0: be an odor, for he has been dead 4 days. Jesus said to her, "Did I not tell you that if you believed, you would see the glory of God?" So they took away the stone, and Jesus lifted up his eyes and said, "Father, I thank you that you have heard me. I knew that you always hear me, but I said this on account of the people standing around, that they may believe that you sent me." When he had said these things, he cried out with a loud voice, "Lazarus, come out." The man who had died came out, his hands and feet bound with linen strips, and his face wrapped with a cloth. Jesus said to them, "Unbind him and let him go." This is the word of the Lord. Amen.
1: Amen. Thank you, Killy. Okay, I want to unpack that passage. Obviously, it's a very well-known passage, and I want to draw 4 words out of this story. Okay, the first word is remove. Jesus said, "Remove the stone," and remove. Okay, Jesus, if he wanted to, with just a word, could have removed the stone. Because Jesus was the one who said, if you had faith as small as a mustard seed, you could tell that mountain over there to move and shift. I mean, he had the power to do that. But he didn't move it with a word. He used others to move it. And that's the great thing about Jesus. He could do so much more, but he likes working with us. I remember when my son Michael was about five, and I said, "I'm just going to go out and wash the car." And Michael goes, "Oh, Daddy, can I come and help?" And I thought, "No, not really." Not really. But of course, you know, "Oh, yes, you can help." But now I've got to find him a bucket. I've got to find him a sponge. I've got to, right? So I thought, "Oh, okay, you wash the headlamps." And every minute he's like going, "Daddy, am I doing it okay? Am I doing it okay?" And he was like, "Oh, no." And then I go and have a look. No, he's not. He's not doing it okay. He's put prints all over the car, all over the thing. But did it not bring me joy? Of course it brought me joy. He wasn't doing it very well, but it brought me great joy that he was willing and wanted to work with me. What a joy it is that we can work with Jesus. People often say, you know, "Who do you work for?" And I say, "Well, I work for God." "Do you?" I said, "Yes, I do. I work for God." Wow. I work for God. I work with God. You know, we need to keep reminding ourselves, irrespective of whatever it is that you are currently engaged in, that you're working with God. You're working with God, the creator of the entire universe and the cosmos. That's who you're working with. Now, here's my question. Remove. Is there a stone standing between you and Jesus? Is there a stone standing between you and a miracle? Is there unforgiveness? Are there hurts? Have we built a wall of stones that's affecting our relationship with Jesus? Remove the stone. Now, I'm Greek. You know when that movie, My Big Fat Greek Wedding, came out? Many of you saw it? Yeah? When it came out, friends of mine said, "J. John, is that what Greek culture is like?" I said, "No, it's worse." Culture can be so suffocating and so restrictive. My mother is a travel agent for guilt trips. I don't know if you've got a mother like that, but, you know, I ring my mother, within 90 seconds, she's making me feel guilty about something. You know, I'm worn out with just being criticized all the time. Yeah, but no, have I allowed something to come between me and Jesus? Is there anything for you? A hurt, an unresolved issue, unforgiveness? We need to remove anything that is standing between us and Jesus. Okay, here is the second word, respond. Jesus, with a loud shout, not a whisper. He didn't go, "Lazarus, come out." No, a loud shout, "Lazarus, come out." Now, it's a good job that Jesus used the word Lazarus, because you know the power of Jesus. And if Jesus had not used the word Lazarus and just said, "Come out," everybody would have come out. But on this particular occasion, Jesus was asking just one man to come out. "Lazarus, come out." Now, here's the question. Has Jesus asked you to do something and you haven't done it? Has he asked you to do something and you haven't done it? I often get people coming up to me going, "Oh, Jay John, you know, could I speak with you? You know, I feel like I'm at a crossroads in my life and I could do with some direction." And I'm kind of like, "Oh, well, look, has Jesus asked you to do something and you haven't done it?" Now, 9 times out of 10, people reply, "Yes, he has told me to do something and I haven't done it." And I go, "Well, why are you asking for more directions? Just go and do what he told you to do. Do that and then he'll tell you what else to do." Have we done what he's asked us to do?
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1: I really felt the Lord said to me, "Go and pray for this woman." And I said to Killy, "I really feel I should go and pray for this woman." And Killy goes, "Well, you ought to go." And I said, "Oh, it'll be 1 hour drive. I'll end up spending an hour with her. And then I'll have to drive back. That's another hour. 3 hours. You know, I've got to find a morning or an afternoon." Anyway, I didn't get round to it. A couple of months later, I really felt I should go and pray for this woman. Again, Killy goes, "You should go." I said, yeah, I've got to go. I've just got to find half a day to go. I didn't go. And when we're home in England, we wake up with the alarm, and the alarm comes on, and then we listen to the global news, BBC News. And this woman was headline news. Headline. She was the top of the news. Amy Winehouse dies. And I felt so sick, because Jesus told me to go and pray for her. Now, you're wondering, how on earth could I have got to Amy Winehouse? Well, Amy Winehouse rented my cousin's house in London, and she lived in my cousin's house. And my cousin said to me, "Jay John, just tell me when you want to go and meet Amy Winehouse, and I'll arrange it for you." And I didn't go. I was too busy. Too busy to go and help a broken woman. For those of you who are unfamiliar with Amy Winehouse, I mean, a global superstar who had a drug addiction. And I vowed that day, I repented, I confessed to the Lord that I knew that he told me to go and I didn't go. But Lord, I promise and I vow from this day on, I will go anywhere, I will do anything, however little or however big, I will do it. Every time I've had what I call a quiver in my liver, you know when you get that little stirring, I've done it. I told this story in the recording that we did yesterday. We were in church and the pastor got up and the pastor goes, "Oh, I'm really sorry to bring this up, but we really, really need people to help look after the babies. And we need people to sign up for the coffee rota." And I thought, what kind of a church is this? Why don't people volunteer? I can't believe it. So as I'm thinking this, I feel this conviction. Sign up for coffee. And I'm like, oh, Lord, I'm not a barista. Oh, Lord, I can't believe you're wanting me to do that. Oh, Lord, I'm really busy. Why do you want me to do that? So then we go to sign up for the coffee. The lady starts laughing. She goes, "You're never here." You know, because 3 weekends a month, we minister in other countries and in other churches. But I said to her, "But we're always here once a month." So I said, we'll sign up and do the coffee once a month. So we did. We had to arrive early. Make up the coffee. And I didn't like the coffee. So the second month, we bought our own coffee. And I didn't like the cups that they served the coffee in because you kind of burnt your fingers. So we bought our own cups. I didn't like the biscuits, so we bought our own biscuits. They didn't have napkins, so we bought our own serviettes. You know, we started investing in the ministry. We did it for 3 years. I loved it. I loved it. I was a barista. I loved it. I loved it. I met more people once a month for 3 years in church than I had the previous 17 years. And after 3 years, the Lord said, "That's it now. I don't want you to do it anymore." I said, "But I want to. I want to." You see, the Lord guides our steps, but he also guides our stops. And sometimes you have to stop something in order to step into something. Here's two questions. Question one, is there a stone or something between you and Jesus? Is there something blocking a miracle? Two, has Jesus asked you to do something, but you haven't done it? It could be as little as serving coffee. Third word, release. So, Lazarus, he was tied like bandages, completely tied up with bandages. Now, what I find intriguing about this story is that you could say that Jesus was not very pastoral. Because, you know, you know how sometimes you're sitting in a chair and then you cross your legs. And after a while, it's like you've got pins and needles. And it's like, yeah. Can you imagine what it was like if you'd been dead for 4 days? You know, when you've got pins and needles, it's like, you know, I mean, why didn't Jesus say, "Hey guys, why don't you go in the tomb and take him a herbal cup of tea? Because the herbal tea might be really refreshing." Yeah, a Middle Eastern herbal tea. Oh, have we got any physios here? Have we got any chiropractors? I mean, it might be quite nice if we give him a little massage, wouldn't it? Oh, let's go in there and help him out. No. He had to come out himself. He had to come out himself. Sometimes we're always waiting for someone else to come and help us. He's wrapped in linen cloth. Jesus says, untie him. Release him. Let him go. You see, Lazarus had to get up by himself. But in order to be released, that's when the community of God's body steps up and helps. Let me ask you this question. Is something binding you? Do you feel restricted in some area of your life? Are you feeling bound instead of free and liberated? If you're feeling bound in any area of your life, seek the counsel, the prayer, the support of others within the body of Christ to help take those off and set you free. If God, Jesus, has called us out of the tomb, we can't continue living as dead people. We've got to live as people who are transformed. Transformed. And I love that word. In Romans 12, it says the transformation by the renewing of your mind. Okay, word number 4, reveal. They couldn't stop talking about it. They couldn't stop talking about Jesus. There are two reasons today why people are not yet Christians. Two reasons. One, they have never met a Christian. Two, they have met a Christian. They are the two reasons why people today are not yet Christians. You and I can either help or hinder someone in their journey of faith. So what do? I remove anything that's between me and Jesus. I respond to anything that Jesus commands me to do. I get released from everything that's bounding me. And I reveal Jesus to other people, wherever I go, wherever I am. Last year, Killy and I, we were here in America, and one day we had a couple of hours free, and we decided, let's go to a mall and just have a little wander around and buy some things for the grandkids. And we got into the car, and I asked the driver, how long will it take? He said, 20 minutes. I said, oh, great. I said, is there anything I can pray for you? So I didn't say who I was. I didn't say I was a Christian. Didn't say anything. I said, is there anything I can pray for you? He said, yes. He said, could you pray for my mother who's got Alzheimer's? I said, of course, I would love to pray for your mother. I said, do you mind if I pray now out loud? He said, yes, please. So I start praying for his mother. As I'm praying, he starts crying. He's weeping. And he's going, oh, God, I will go back to church. We didn't mention church. We didn't say anything. You see, Killy and I, like you, we carry the presence of Jesus. We carry the presence of Jesus, the same presence that rose Jesus from the dead lives in us. We carry the aroma of Christ. So when I get into a cab, the first thing I do is I pray in the cab. Lord, cleanse this cab from all evil, immorality, darkness, and we invite your Holy Spirit in here. So when I then start praying in the

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2: It's getting dark. We walk to her car. I say to Killy, you sit in the front. I'll sit in the back. Well, you just don't know, do you? Where's she going to drive us? We get in the car and I said, what's been going on in your life? That's all I said. What's been going on in your life? And she said, my whole world has caved in. Last month, my son died of an overdose. So we spend 20 minutes ministering to this lady. We get to the hotel, we ask her to stay, we rush upstairs, we get lots of resources, we come down, we give her resources, we pray with her, and we just share a little bit about Jesus. We go back to the room and our Uber app started working. I think the Lord stopped our Uber app working so that we could meet this woman, so that we could minister to her in her grief. Reveal Jesus whenever and wherever you can. There it is. There's our little Bible study this afternoon. Remove. Is there anything between you and Jesus? Is there anything between you and a miracle? Remove it. Respond. Has he asked you to do something? Just do it. Are you feeling bound? Get released. And keep on revealing Jesus to whoever it is that you encounter, wherever you are. That's it. That's it. I hope you've enjoyed our little contribution today. I hope it's given you a little faith lift. I hope it's inspired you with a bit more faith, hope, and love. And in the words of the prophet Nike, just do it.
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1: You know, it's quite a thought to get on a ship and go anywhere, but to sail the Mediterranean is an immense opportunity. 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We'll be in places like Ephesus, where when you stand there in that vast amphitheater, you realize how much history is actually beneath your feet. The waters of the Mediterranean are beautiful to sail and lovely to see. And that's to say nothing of the people that we'll meet, friends along the way that we've seen before, and new acquaintances that will enrich our enjoyment of the week and create possibilities for the future. 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
3: 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In today's episode, Pastor Brian shares a lesson from Philippians chapter 2. Dr. Chappell highlights what the Apostle Paul shares our response should be in light of the truth of Christ's great victory. 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And while you're there, look for the children's book, Anyway and Always, written by Pastor Brian and his wife, Kathy. Through this book, the Chappells present the promise of the covenants fulfilled by Christ in a personal and meaningful way for young children to understand. 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
2: You're being told here is a great victory that the apostle identifies multiple times as the gospel, which simply means good news. That's what gospel means. And yet it's being identified here by the victory of Jesus Christ, who being in very nature God, did not consider equality with God something to be grasped, but made himself nothing. And taking on the form of a human, he became obedient, even obedient to death on a cross. Wherefore God has highly exalted him, given him a name that is above every name, that at the name of Jesus, every knee should bow, every tongue confess that Jesus Christ is Lord. Now that's the principle. How does it get applied in our lives? Well, the way people celebrated when there was a cause of great victory among us. I mean, you just say, how are we supposed to respond to Christ's great victory? Well, how did we respond just naturally to a sports team's victory? You know what happened after the Cubs won. People cheered. They hugged. They high-fived. It didn't matter what town they come from. It didn't matter what race they were. It didn't matter what income they had. They delighted in each other. They gathered together around Wrigley, marching by 5 million people, ultimately to end up in Grand Park around the parade. Not only did they cheer in that way, they went to stores. At midnight, some of you went to stores after the victory to buy paraphernalia you don't need, but some of you are wearing even in this service. Because you became generous with the trophies of the victory you wanted to claim. And finally, even though you were tired and weary of your celebrating, you got up early the next day to go to work so that you could tease Cardinal fans and tell everybody about it. I mean, it all makes sense. When there's been a great victory, you want to express it in ways that are true to the reality that you are now experiencing. And that's precisely what the Apostle Paul is doing in this passage. He has just celebrated the great victory of the gospel. And now in the details with which he begins to talk about what people are doing in response, we begin to see what our response should be. What should we do in the light of this great victory of Jesus? We should love beyond all borders. I mean, just kind of think, when the great victory was declared in our neighborhood, fireworks started going off. And we turned on the TV and we saw people from large town and small town and black and white and rich and poor pouring out in the streets going around Wrigley Field. Everybody was gathering together to celebrate. And what they were celebrating is what Paul mentions in just the opening words of this passage, verse 19. I hope in the Lord Jesus. Now that language of being in the Lord Jesus is the closest capsule of the gospel you get in all the Bible. This notion that we are now united to Christ, we are in Christ Jesus. I mean, what I've tried to put in your minds, the image for this book of the Bible, is the Russian nesting dolls, that you have one inside another, that we are in Christ Jesus, which means we are surrounded by his righteousness. His identity has become ours. And the apostle says, my hope is in Christ Jesus, as though hope is not hope against hope. It is future confidence. It is faith forward. I actually have faith in my union with Christ. And why is that so important? Because he knows what's behind him. I was a persecutor of Christians. I murdered people thinking I was doing something for the Lord. I recognize there is much of shame and problem and difficulty in my life, but I'm in Christ Jesus. And that's my hope going forward. And Paul does not just celebrate his own union with Christ. He begins to celebrate God's union with those that are part of the union with him. After all, he says in verse 19, I hope in the Lord Jesus to send Timothy to you soon, so that I too may be cheered by news of you. Who is Timothy? The Philippians knew, verse 22. You know Timothy's proven worth, how as a son with a father, he has served with me in the gospel. Timothy? Don't you remember who Timothy was? His mother was a Jew. His father a Gentile Greek. He was a half-breed in the thinking of the time. Not acceptable in the Jewish community. Not acceptable in the Greek community. A man without a country. A man without a home. A man without a family. And yet here is the Apostle Paul saying, he became as a son to me. And I his father. So that what we have celebrated already this day, the notion of adoption, that one without the ability to deserve it, without the ability to claim it, is made part of the family of God, is what Paul is doing when he says, you know Timothy? He's proven his worth, though people think he's worth nothing. He's my son. In Christ Jesus, I'm united to God, and he's united to God, so we're part of the same family. And it's not just Timothy. I mean, if you think of the opening words, you hope to see Timothy soon. Why? So that I too may be cheered by news of you. He's writing to the Philippians. Here are Greeks. They are Greeks who at long time were, by their religion and by their armies, the opponents of the Jews. And now Paul is saying, I want to be one who cheers, brings cheer into your life, and knowing good about you, bringing cheer into my life. I care about you now. Our love is crossing all boundaries because of the unity they have in Christ and the trophy that we share together of the gospel. Is that real? Does it make sense? It makes sense by what the apostle is going to say in verse 25. He said, I have thought it necessary to send to you Epaphroditus, my brother and fellow worker and fellow soldier and your messenger and minister to my need. Epaphroditus apparently has been sent by the church at Philippi, who's a long way distant from Paul, who's in prison in Rome, to take a gift. Do you remember that Paul, even while he was in prison, had to pay for his own welfare? And so the Greek church, even though Paul hasn't been there in a long time, sends Epaphroditus, one of their leaders, with a gift to take care of Paul in Rome. Epaphroditus. Name strange to us, but more strange to any Jew who would have thought that an Epaphroditus follower would come to Paul. Epaphroditus is the male version of the Greek god Aphrodite. Epaphroditus is named after a pagan deity, a deity of love and immorality. And now that same Epaphroditus is coming to Paul. And what we begin to see is Paul is receiving him and gives him these words of honor. Verse 25, he's my brother. The words in the Greek actually mean from the same womb. We come from the same place now. We were sinners, but we are now in Christ Jesus. We are of the same family. We are brothers together. And not just brothers, but he's my fellow worker. He's working with me in the sake of the gospel. Not only that, he's willing to suffer and fight for the gospel. He is my fellow soldier. Those who study these words say that this is wording of ascending importance, as though he was my brother. But more than that, he has the status to work with. More than that, he goes to war with me. I value him that much. But after these words of ascending importance, there are words of increasing intimacy. And he's your messenger to me. But he's also been my minister. You sent him, but he's caring for me. As though what Paul is recognizing is, here is one who would normally have nothing to do with the Christian world, nothing to do with the God of Abraham, Isaac, and Jacob. And yet here he is, out of the same womb, working for the sake of the gospel, gathering together, and Paul is rejoicing in that. And with that is his concern even for Epaphroditus' health. Remember verse 30? He nearly died for the work of Christ. But God saved him so that I would not have sorrow upon sorrow. And even though he's been ministering to me, I'm going to send him back to you because I want you not to be anxious about him. So Paul begins to subvert his own interest to care for those at Philippi. Over and over again, he is saying, I'm going to love beyond boundaries. I want you to love beyond boundaries. Why would we do that? Because we're all rejoicing in the same thing. We have been made in Christ Jesus. He surrounds us now. He's our hope. He's our claim. And what we are about to do in just a few minutes is we are going to partake of this communion together. And when we do so, do you recognize what we are doing? We are gathering around communally as the same family saying, I need this. I'm in Christ Jesus. It's not my righteousness. It's not my provision that makes me right before God, but his. And everyone who gathers for the same provision is working across boundaries to express love for one another as each of us claims before one another. This is my hope too. This is what I claim too. Not my goodness, not my accomplishment, but what Jesus has done.
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2: I have a friend in Florida, a pastor named Ray Cortez, and he enjoys telling the account of the trainer that he works with at the local gym, who doesn't just train pastors. He said, my trainer also has the job of training a prostitute and a nun. The prostitute, going through a substance abuse program, became a believer and now worships in Ray's church. And Ray said, as the once prostitute began to experience what it meant to be in Christ Jesus, to recognize it was God's provision covering all of her shame, all of her sin, all the past, all the awkwardness, all the difficulty, that because she was in Christ Jesus, she wanted to tell more people. And the person that she most wanted to tell was the nun who was also working out in the gym. But the trainer said, even though she was a nun and had given her life to the work of Christ, she was constantly anxious, constantly afraid that she could not do enough, constantly aware that God had every right to judge her because of what was in her heart, if not was in her actions. And so the former prostitute began to witness over and over again about the peace of God that came from being in Christ Jesus. Now, Ray told that story with joy. But as he was telling it, what I began to recognize was, I am much more like the nun than I am like the prostitute. This is my job, my life given to the work of God. And yet, so many times I get anxious and concerned. Have I done enough? Have I met people's expectations? Am I doing everything that's required? Is God going to be mad at me? And what helps me so much is that all of us gather around this table together and we keep reminding one another, it's okay, Brian. You can be at peace. We are in Christ Jesus. Me, you, every single one of us. And we testify that to one another. We not only say we are united to Christ, we're united to one another. And the purpose for that is that we would recognize we are adopted into the same family and we only have provision by the work of Jesus Christ. And we claim that before one another to give each other peace and hope and deep reminder that it's only by the work of Christ, nothing in us, but in Christ, I got everything. Everything I need for hope and future. Because he has put me in union with him. If you begin to celebrate that, what happens? You become remarkably generous. I mean, do you see how it happened with those at Philippi? How that happened with Epaphroditus? He's way away in Greece. The church could say to Paul, man, he's in prison, out of sight, out of mind. But instead, the church at Philippi begins to say, we want to send some money to the Apostle Paul. After all, he's our brother in Christ, and he's doing ministry for the Lord, and he needs to be taken care of. And so they take one of their own leaders. I mean, this will be to their own deprivation, funds that will be to their own hurt, and they begin to send them to Paul far away from them because they simply delight to do so. There's been a great victory. We want more people to know because I become so generous when I think there's been a great victory that I want to be a part of, that I want people to know about, that I want to tell people about. I want more to know about this. And it is the victory of Christ Jesus. And every time somebody comes into this church and recognizes God has made a way for me, not by my doing, but by his doing, we are celebrating that gospel. And that becomes a trophy of the grace of God as heart after heart after heart claims the goodness that shall never pass away as people have generosity, having children in their homes, adopting children from across the seas, having foster kids, caring for those that they have no obligation to care for, but it is the joy of the gospel that's moving them. I want to show this trophy. I want to show what God has done in my heart, and we become generous beyond measure, generous beyond obligation, because we simply say, he has done great things for me. I want the world to see. And when we share in that way, that becomes the trophy that's wondrous because it never fades away as it is in the heart of a child, eternity preserved. And not only do we become generous beyond obligation, we begin to serve without strength. I mean, think what is happening here. If you look at every person that is mentioned in this passage, there is some great incapacity that is obvious. And yet people are serving nonetheless. The Apostle Paul, listen, he was a murderer. I mean, he is now in his own circles without any honor. And yet he believes that God is going to work him. Timothy, a man who all his life experienced only prejudice, shame, intolerance for his mixed heritage. Epaphroditus, somebody whose name is identified with a pagan Greek deity, and yet he comes to minister to Paul. The Philippians, you remember that church made up of Romans and Greeks and perhaps even a girl who used to be indwelt by a demon. And all of these people are united in wanting to serve now for the purposes of Christ. Why is that? Well, we know why that is. I mean, from the Cubs management, the day after the clinching game, there went out a tweet to all their fans, which says, according to the Cubs management, you now have an excused absence from work. Which, of course, meant absolutely nothing. Because everybody's going to work. Why are they going to work? They have to tease the Cardinal fans. They want to tell everybody, I'm going to work. I've got something great to do. I've got something great to tell. And so when we see Paul and we see Timothy and Epaphroditus and the Philippians who are in the harness wanting to serve the Lord, it's because they say, we want other people to know. We've got a great message to tell. We've got victory to make known. Well, if they're so incapacitated, where does that victory come from? Well, the words are so clear. Verse 19, Paul says, I hope in the Lord Jesus. Verse 24, I trust in the Lord. Verse 29, receive Epaphroditus in the Lord, for he nearly died for the work of Christ. Every single person identified is in the work of the Lord because they believe the Lord is in the work. Why do we serve? There's not a person here that could stand before the Lord and say, God, you ought to use me because I'm just such a perfect example of Christ. No, there's not a person here that would have the capacity to say that. But we believe that when we are doing the work of the Lord is in the work. And for that reason, I rejoice to see over and over again the people who come week after week after week to serve in the Sunday schools, the people who are part of Heartbeat Ministry, who are trying to help our church and couples in our whole community know what it means to express the love of God through adoption. There are the Monday morning crew who come here Monday after Monday after Monday to keep this church functioning. There are people who go down to Peoria Rescue Mission. There are people who are serving simply by having children in their own homes that they are nurturing with the gospel of Jesus Christ. And that for moms is their own calling to be faithful to the work of God. Say, I'm nurturing an eternal soul right here. And in believing that, to believe that there is wonderful, good work to do as we are called into service by the joy of our hearts and the celebration of the victory that is ours in Christ Jesus. I couldn't help but think of it this past week when I was listening to an interview with a church leader who is one of the Christian towns outside of Mosul. Do you remember? Where now there are troops going in to try to rescue from ISIS. And as that church leader was being interviewed, he identified that when ISIS, the radical Muslims, the terrorist Muslims, had come into their village, that they had put on every Christian home in Arabic the letter N. Do you know what it stands for? Nazarene. One who follows the Nazarene. Which actually is a wonderful gospel message. His identity is on my home. His identity is on my life. I am in the Nazarene. Nobody meant that. And in some ways, you recognize great suffering was happening through all the time of the occupation of ISIS. And so the interviewer said to the church leader, what was the most significant moment for you when you reclaimed your church from ISIS and were able to worship there again? The answer, The most significant and meaningful moment is when we raised the cross again. You know, something a little bit cynical in me said, well, why is that so great? I mean, after all, that's the sign of Jesus' death. Why is that hopeful? Said the man, because it reminds us that death and evil shall not have the final victory. Why is raising the cross that sign? Because the cross is empty. Because there's been a great victory, because Christ has risen, because he has provided, and because he has provided, we are in Christ Jesus for all eternity.
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16: Very shortly after I turned 40, something happened. I couldn't see anymore. It's like they flipped the switch right then. And you went from being able to see to now you can't see. And so I had to get these glasses. And I didn't want them. And I didn't like them. But what was interesting was I could see. And I remember thinking, I don't want those glasses, but I want to be able to see. So I went from not wanting the glasses to now I really want the glasses because, you know why? I can see. I remember what it was like to not be able to see, and I remember what it's like to be able to see, and I prefer eyesight. Spiritually speaking, some of us remember when we couldn't see what God was doing. We couldn't see where God was moving, and we thought, I didn't want that, because I thought I could do it on my own, but we moved to a place in our lives when we begin to be able to see what God is doing, and now we remember not being able to see God at work, and we want to see God at work. We're talking today about remember. And be thankful. Remember where you have come from and be thankful for where you are now. Our teaching series is called Moses, The Making of a Leader. We're studying the life of Moses, this very interesting figure. Moses, who lived a roller coaster of a life. Moses, who struggled with his own anger and his temper and his faith, but loved God and obeyed God, and he became the leader of the Jewish people, leading them out of slavery in Egypt to the Promised Land, the land of Israel. And we're using the life of Moses as a case study to talk about spiritual leadership, because I believe God wants you to be a spiritual leader. If you are a follower of Jesus in your workplace, in your neighborhood, in your family, in your school, God wants you to lead people on the spiritual path. So each week I've given you a different definition of leadership from a different writer or thinker. And today, the famous NFL coach of the Green Bay Packers, Vince Lombardi, he said, "The strength of the group is the strength of the leader. I am the first believer. Leaders must have the quiet confidence, the certainty of professional preparation, and personal conviction that the task can and will be done. If so, it will." Coach Lombardi says the leader has to believe it before the people will believe it. For Moses, he had to believe that God would make a promise and that he would keep the promise. That the promise that we're going to leave slavery and become a free people, that we're going to leave this foreign land and end up in our homeland, he had to hear that promise and believe that promise and then help other people hear and believe the promise. Last week we were reading from the book of Exodus chapter 17, and we read about the people of Israel in a battle, and God asked Moses to hold his arms up in the air, and then two guys, a man named Hur, H-U-R, and then Aaron, the brother of Moses, they stood on the two sides of Moses and helped him hold his arms up while the people of Israel were in battle. And after the Lord protected them and delivered them from the enemy called the Amalekites, they built an altar, and they wrote on the altar in Hebrew, "Yahweh Nisi, the Lord is my banner, the Lord is my covering, the Lord is my protection, Yahweh Nisi." We who have met God through the Savior Jesus, maybe we remember when we couldn't see. But now when we can see, we want to be able to see. We're going to continue our walk through the book of Exodus. If you have your Bible, I'm going to ask you to go to the very beginning of the book. It's the second book of the whole Bible, the book of Exodus. We're in chapter 19. The people of Israel have left their slavery in Egypt. They are making their way to the promised land, and let's start reading in Exodus 19, verse 1. It says, "In the third month, after the sons of Israel had gone out of the land of Egypt, on that very day they came into the wilderness of Sinai." It's been 90 days since all the miracles of the plagues, all the miracles that God did to let the people become free from slavery under the leadership of Pharaoh, the king of Egypt. 90 days they've been wandering through the wilderness. 90 days God has been providing for them, giving them food and water and protection and guidance. 90 days. They're beginning to get tired. They're beginning to get cranky. They're beginning to get on that spiritual roller coaster. They've come into the wilderness of a place called Sinai. Verse 2 says, when they set out from Rephidim, that was a location where the battles took place that we read about last week. They came to the wilderness of Sinai. They camped in the wilderness in front of the mountain that you know as Mount Sinai. Here's a aerial photograph of the area that we're talking about. The people of Israel were enslaved in the northern part of Egypt, that Nile Delta region, and they've begun this journey that's listed on the screen as this orange arrow here. God provided them the quail and the manna to eat in the wilderness. And after a 90-day journey, they've made it all the way down to the southern tip of this triangle, this peninsula known as the Sinai, and they have come to the place that you know of as Mount Sinai. Now let me show you a map with the same information. They left the Goshen region, the Nile Delta region. They did not travel the shortcut route, that red line that they wanted to take called the Way of the Philistines. God said, "No, you trust me, go the longer way and I will protect you." So on this map, it's a purple dotted arrow and they're headed south, and they've come to this southern area of Sinai called Mount Sinai. We're reading in Exodus 19. If you've been with us for a few weeks, you may remember back in Exodus chapter 3 that this is not the first time Moses has been to Mount Sinai. God spoke to Moses back before all the plagues, before the miracles. Back in Exodus chapter 3, God says, "Come now, I will send you to Pharaoh so that you may bring my people, the sons of Israel, out of Egypt. And Moses said to God, who am I that I should go to Pharaoh, that I should bring the sons of Israel out of Egypt? And God said to Moses, certainly I will be with you, and this shall be the sign to you that it is I who have sent you. When you have brought the people out of Egypt, not if, when you have brought the people out of Egypt, you shall worship God at this mountain. Months ago, God said to Moses at Mount Sinai, I want you to leave here and go back to Egypt where you ran away from, and then I want you to come back here. And when you come back here, not if, when you come back here, when you come back here with all those slaves that are now going to be free, when you get back here, that'll be the sign that I kept my promise. And what do? You worship God at this mountain. See, in Exodus 3, Moses couldn't see it. In Exodus 19, he can see God did exactly what he promised he would do. Mount Sinai, here's a couple of photographs, modern pictures of what Mount Sinai looks like. In Arabic, it's called Jebel Musa, the Mount of Moses is what it's called in Arabic. Keep reading Exodus 19, verse 3. Moses went up to God, and the Lord called to him from the mountain, saying, thus you shall say to the house of Jacob and tell the sons of Israel. Remember, the Jewish people descend from the family line of Abraham, Isaac, and Jacob. Jacob has his name later changed to Israel. So the house of Jacob and the house of Israel are the same thing, synonyms. God says, Moses, you tell the people of Israel this message. Here's the message, verse 4. You yourselves have seen what I did to the Egyptians and how I bore you on eagle's wings and brought you to myself. God said, Moses, remind them to think about what I've done for them. That they didn't just hear about some story of God's power. They got to see God's power firsthand. They got to witness it. You saw what I did for you with the Egyptians, and then how I carried you, how I delivered you, like on an eagle's wings, this protection and this power and this authority. And I brought you not to the wilderness, not to a place. I brought you to myself. Because when God leads you out of the darkness into the light, he leads you to himself. When God leads you from slavery to freedom, he leads you to himself. I brought you to me. Now the question is, have you ever gotten to witness the power of God? Have you ever seen the Lord move in your life or in someone's life and you can't get over the fact that you got to see what you didn't used to be able to see? You've seen him rescue hurting people. You've seen him change hearts and change lives. God says, Moses, remind them that they've seen me at work. Keep reading verse 5. Here's more of the message you're to give them. Now then, if you will indeed obey my voice and keep my covenant, then you shall be my own possession among all the peoples, for all the earth is mine. And you shall be to me a kingdom of priests and a holy nation. Close quote. Moses, these are the words you shall speak to the sons of Israel. Moses, you tell them, if you will obey my voice and keep my covenant, you will be my own possession among all the peoples of the earth. Because the whole earth is mine, God says. Now, please look on the screen. You see the arrows. Whenever I talk to you about covenant, I like to remind you that I see the word covenant in the scriptures as these down-pointing arrow on the left, not the double-pointing arrow on the right. Why? Because I don't believe we make covenants with God. I believe God makes covenants with us. It's a down-pointing arrow. You know why? Because we break promises.
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16: God makes promises and keeps promises. The covenant is this down-pointing arrow. It's God's covenant, not our covenant. You obey my voice, God says, keep my covenant, then you shall be my own possession among all the peoples of the earth. A couple of years ago, we did a teaching series that was called My People. And we learned that the phrase my people appears 232 times in the Bible, 224 times in the Old Testament, only 8 times in the New Testament. We learned that a person speaks the phrase my people 121 times. God himself speaks the phrase, my people, 111 times. And as I told you then, if God says anything 111 times, I ought to pay attention to it. He calls those who have entered his family of faith, my people. And specifically, he speaks it for the first time in the book of Exodus 3. We're in Exodus 19, but back in Exodus 3, he said it for the first time to the Jewish people, that family line from Abraham to Isaac to Jacob. So it is undebatable that the Jewish people are God's chosen people according to the scriptures. It's not debatable. We're going to be back in Israel in a couple of weeks, in the Jewish nation of Israel. And guess what? We will not be encountering a bunch of Hittites and Jebusites and Canaanites and Amalekites. We're not going to. You know why? Because they're not here. The ancient peoples who are still here are the Jewish people. They are God's chosen promise. Look, Deuteronomy 14, you are a holy people to the Lord your God. The Lord has chosen you to be a people for his own possession out of all the peoples on the face of the earth. Deuteronomy 26, the Lord has declared you today to be his people, a treasured possession as he promised you, that you should keep all his commandments. He will set you high above all nations which he has made for praise, fame, and honor, and you shall be a consecrated people to the Lord your God as he has spoken. Psalm 135, the Lord has chosen Jacob for himself, Israel for his own possession. Same guy. He has chosen the family tree from Abraham to Isaac to Jacob, the Jewish people. Now the question is, did God choose the Jewish people to be his own people? The answer is yes. The next question is, why did God choose the Jewish people to be his own people? And the answer is, because he did. Because he did. Out of all the peoples he could have chosen, that's the ones he chose. What does that mean? This is Deuteronomy 7. You are a holy people to the Lord your God. The Lord your God has chosen you to be a people for his own possession out of all the peoples who are on the face of the earth. The Lord did not set his love on you nor choose you because you were more in number than any of the peoples, for you were the fewest of all the peoples. Even today, the Jewish population around the world is 0.1% of the world's population. 99.9% of the world is not Jewish. I chose you because you're the smallest. You're not the biggest and the strongest and the most advanced military where if you win a battle, you'll take credit for it. No. I chose the littlest group. The Lord loved you and kept the oath which he swore to your forefathers, Abraham, Isaac, and Jacob. The Lord brought you out by a mighty hand, his hand, and redeemed you from the house of slavery, from the hand of Pharaoh, king of Egypt. Know therefore that the Lord your God, he is God, the faithful God, who keeps his, down arrow, keeps his covenant and his loving kindness to a thousandth generation with those who love him and keep his commandments. We are called to remember what God has promised, to remember what God has done. And this is not just in the Exodus story, the wilderness wanderings, all over your scriptures, we're told to remember the covenant of God. Look at this list of different scriptures here. 1 Chronicles 16, remember his covenant forever. That's you. That's you. That's Trey. Remember his covenant forever. The word which he commanded to a thousandth generation. But what else? He has remembered his covenant, Psalm 105. He has remembered his covenant forever, the word which he commanded to a thousand generations. It's important that you and I remember it. It's even more important that he remembers the covenant that he made to a thousand generations. You say, yeah, that's the Old Testament promise. No, no, no. It is God's biblical promise. 2 Timothy chapter 8, the Apostle Paul says, remember Jesus Christ. The covenant of God. Remember Jesus Christ, risen from the dead, descendant of David, according to my gospel. Remember who Jesus is. Because see, that family line of Abraham, Isaac, and Jacob down through King David results in the birth of a baby boy at what we call Christmas. That baby boy who is Yeshua HaMashiach, Jesus the Messiah, the Savior of the world. He said, God told Moses to tell the people back in verse 6, you'll be a kingdom of priests and a holy nation. What does this idea of kingdom of priests mean? Well, a couple of commentaries. Each member of the nation with God as his king would know and have access to him and mediate on behalf of each other, as did the priests. Another quote, as the priest is a mediator between God and man, so Israel is called to be the vehicle of the knowledge and salvation of God to the nations of Israel. He chose Israel as his possession to make it a holy nation if it hearkened to his voice and kept his covenant. Again, you say that's old covenant, that's Old Testament. No, in the new covenant, the New Testament, 1 Peter chapter 2, one of the very best friends of Jesus, the Messiah, Peter said, you, all followers of Messiah Jesus, Jew or Gentile, you are a chosen race, a royal priesthood, a holy nation, a people for God's own possession, so that you may proclaim the excellencies of him who called you out of darkness into his marvelous light. For you were once not a people, but now you are the people of God. You had not received mercy, but now you have received mercy. What happens when we enter the family of God? We enter by faith in the Lord Jesus, and we are taken from a person who is outside the family to someone who is inside the family because God says, I adopt you. I pick you. You're not in my family, but I want you, so I pick you and I bring you in and I give you my name. That's adoption. That's salvation. Priests and a royal nation, a holy nation, a nation morally pure and dedicated entirely to the service of God. God redeemed Israel so that she might be in touch with him and separated to him. Now we're reading in Exodus. If you went back in time to the book of Genesis, chapter 12, God speaks to Abram, you know, by his later name, Abraham. God says in this first calling to Abram, go forth from your country, from your relatives, from your father's house, to the land which I will show you, and I will make you a great nation. See, the Jews are not an ethnic group. They are a nation. And I will bless you, and I will make your name great. And so you shall be a blessing. I will bless those who bless you. I will curse those who curse you. And in you, all the families of the earth, Jew or Gentile, all the families of the earth will be blessed. How? Because Messiah comes from you. Blessing follows obedience. Do you hear the covenant of God? Do you keep the covenant of God? Keep reading. Exodus 19, verse 7. God gave Moses the instruction. So it says in verse 7, Moses called the elders of the people, and he said before them all the words which the Lord had commanded. And all the people answered and said, all that the Lord has spoken, we will do. And Moses brought back the words of the people to the Lord. So see, Moses got a message from God. He spoke it to the people. Then he went back to God and told God what the people said. Not because God didn't know what the people said, but because Moses didn't know what to do next. He had to go back to God for his next set of instructions. And what did the people say? All that the Lord has spoken, we will do. What happens if the body of Christ in the United States, what happens if the body of Christ known as First Melissa would be the group of people that say, all that God has spoken, we will do? You've asked me to leave this job because it is ungodly. I will do it. You've asked me to move out of this neighborhood. You've asked me to move to a different city. You've asked me to repair this broken relationship. You've asked me to stop this sinful habit. You've asked me to start giving my time away to people in need. You've called me to give my money away to people in need. All that you have spoken, we will do it. What would happen if the body of Christ stops looking at the journey with Jesus as some sort of cafeteria where I get to pick A and B, but not C, and a little bit of D, and an extra helping of E?

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10: 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Are you trying to please the Father only through your own works? 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

0: helps us to grasp that our righteousness before God, it's based upon the righteousness of Yeshua. His righteousness becomes our righteousness. It's a free gift when we identify ourselves with Messiah. 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
2: 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In this erratic business environment, finding a job, changing careers, and hiring are some of the most difficult personal and business challenges. Your host, Tony Becerra, discusses today's employment issues and answers your questions. 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
3: Good evening and welcome to the Job Search Solution, the radio program where we talk about looking for a job, changing jobs, changing careers, hiring. And as always, we begin with a prayer. Dear God, grant us thy peace and thy mercy, thy will be done. And especially today, 9/11, you can't help but think about 25 years ago. It's hard to imagine that it was 25 years ago. Every one of us remembers exactly what we were doing that day if we're old enough. It's hard to believe it was 25 years ago. It's also hard to believe that there's so much evil in the world that people could do that to other people. You know, whether they love us or whether they hate us, it's just unimaginable that people could do that to other human beings. Evil exists. There's just no doubt about it. I discussed this yesterday to a certain extent. It's a terrible track to run on to think of the evil there is in the world, but it exists. And the most we can do is to pray and to pray for those people that have that evil in their hearts towards anybody, let alone Americans, because we're American. But it's a terrible situation. So just spend maybe a minute or two today praying for those people that lost their lives in 9/11. Our son was in New York City that day. He worked in New York City. He wasn't near the Twin Towers, but he was there. He still lives there. His three children and his lovely wife. But it's just shocking. I got up this morning at a little before 5 and just for some reason turned the television on. And of course, all the news channels are reliving and re-going over, going over 9/11 and the things that happened. And it's still hard to imagine. Well, we need to move on. We're taking 10 seconds to be thankful. So think of 3 things today that have made you grateful. Go. grateful from what we learned from 9/11, that evil does exist, that you have to watch out for it. Okay, well, we have a job opportunity today, and this comes from Karina Jones in our legal department. She is looking for a commercial litigation associate attorney. It's a position here in Dallas. It'll pay anywhere from $250,000 to $390,000 a year. Our client is looking for a mid-level associate to join a nationally recognized litigation and dispute resolution practice. The ideal candidate would bring strong, complex litigation experience, excellent academic credentials, and an interest in high-level insurance coverage, litigation, dispute analysis, and coverage assessment. This role has a heavy emphasis on insurance coverage litigation, dispute analysis, and coverage assessments. You're expected to do drafting of complex case evaluations, handling all aspects of litigation, conducting legal research and drafting analytical memoranda, managing written discovery, document review and depositions, analysis of insurance coverage and extra contractual disputes, including drafting coverage opinions and related analysis. This is based on years of experience. 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They offer a competitive salary and benefits package, including medical, dental, vision, 401, short-term and long-term disability, life insurance, tuition reimbursement, and all kinds of benefits like that. They want 4 to 6 years of complex litigation experience, a genuine interest in emerging risks in insurance, environmental, and product liability. Underlying litigation is required. Federal district court and appellate courtship is a clerkship is a plus. If you qualify for this or know somebody that does, get a hold of Karina Jones. Call her at 214-823-9999 and ask for Karina, and she'll get you squared away. This firm is really been looking for a long while, and they're looking for somebody real quickly. We always end this session of the evening with a lesson of the day. And the lesson of the day is real simple. Be nice to people. I called a candidate yesterday to ask him about interviewing with the company. And he laughed. And he said, I wouldn't touch them with a 10-foot pole. I interviewed with them about 5 years ago. And they strung me on and strung me on and strung me on for almost a month and then told me they weren't going to hire me. If that was the last job on earth, I wouldn't take it. Guy remembered what happened 5 years ago. The people that were involved 5 years ago aren't even with the firm anymore, but he still remembers it. And I don't blame him. Be nice. You never know when it's going to come back to you. All right, we're going to take a short break. Stay tuned. This is Tony Beshear with the Job Search Solution.
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3: Welcome Terry Sullivan. Terry is the founder, president of BuzzPro. It's a marketing organization that specializes in LinkedIn marketing. Terry spent a number of years, 20 years, in the marketing business. He worked for for Verizon Communications, where he launched many successful national marketing programs. And in 2010, he became involved in LinkedIn. He got distracted by it, and he's fast become one of the foremost authorities in LinkedIn in the country. He travels the world, not just the country, but the world, helping people out, people and companies out with LinkedIn and their LinkedIn profiles, and as LinkedIn changes, which it does quite a bit, Terry helps people through that. In fact, I rarely do this, and I always think about it when we're not on the air, but Terry, tell us a little bit about your business, how it started. But you mentioned to me you had 26 clients.
5: Yep.
3: Individually working with, but you work with individuals as well as clients regarding LinkedIn. Tell us a little bit about that so our listeners can know what you can do for them.
5: Sure. Well, in terms of how it started, it's been 15 years now. I can't imagine so much time has passed, but back in 2010, I was laid off from Verizon along with 28,000 other people. And I could have stayed with the company if I wanted to relocate to Basking Ridge, New Jersey, but I decided I'm staying here in Dallas, Fort Worth area. I like it here better. And so I started helping people. I was a marketing executive there for many years, and I loved marketing. And then I also loved technology. Loved LinkedIn when it first came out. It was really amazing. So I got to be really good at it. I would help anywhere from 5 to 10 people one-on-one per week while I was looking for a job. And so I thought, well, I'm making lots of calls. I'm networking with LinkedIn, and then I'll just help other people with their job search. So I would meet with them at my local Starbucks here and spend the day either talking to recruiters, hiring managers, and decision makers, and then helping out clients, or not clients, but is helping for free, people, job seekers. And a funny thing started happening, Tony, they all started landing jobs. And when they would land a job, many of them would refer me to their company. And I had this one lady, Lisa Woodard, just a really neat lady, a Rice graduate, a master's graduate as well, and just very smart. And she called me up one day and she said, guess who landed a job as chief marketing officer with Transamerica out in Los Angeles? I went, oh my gosh, Lisa. And she goes, well, I'm calling because it's payback time. And I said, well, what does that mean? I was getting paid by anyone. I was just helping her for free while I was looking for her. She said, well, I want to bring you in to train our 2,500 largest clients into LA, in a couple of months. How much would you charge? And really, Tony, I didn't know what to tell her, so I just gave her a really, really big number. I thought, I just made one up. And she goes, okay, send me an invoice. And so the funny thing is I 2 months later, I was on a plane with my wife, Sydney, to L.A. Funny thing is, we were walking around the night before and ended up on a Jimmy Kimmel show, which was really funny. I reported that. The next morning, I trained 2,500 people plus, and when I got home, I had close to 100 prospects who left me a voice message saying, hey, can you do the same thing for my company? So that kind of started my business, and next thing you know, I just started helping these other companies and getting paid, and I said, well, I'm going to not go back to work because I can make a good living doing this. And so I created a business plan, and here I am 15 years later, still doing the same thing and having a good time doing it. Does that make sense to me?
3: Yeah, it does. It does. So this is an aside and a footnote, because you've been really good at it. And what's been the secret to it? Just keeping up on LinkedIn? Are there lots of other people like you around the country that you know of?
5: Well, it's interesting because COVID changed things quite a bit. Before COVID, everyone was on LinkedIn, but no one really knew about it. They didn't want to say they were good at it. There weren't a lot of people like me out there who, you know, help people with profiles. You know, during COVID, everybody just stayed at home and they didn't have anything else to do but to surf the internet and play on LinkedIn and learn how to use it. And so after LinkedIn, there became thousands and thousands of LinkedIn experts. Everybody's a LinkedIn expert now. But what's really interesting is that most of the people I see that do what I do or try to do what I do, well, first of all, they don't understand branding. You know, your brand should tell people who you are, what you do, and how you can help. It's not four or five titles up in your branding headline. So most of the LinkedIn experts, you know, they know what sections need to be completed in your LinkedIn profile, and they help their clients do that, but they're not very good at it, and they don't get good results. And many of them, I haven't really seen anybody, and I mean anybody. I've got one guy who's in Switzerland who moved there, and he does it remotely. He does what I do remotely, and he does a really good job. But he does it via Zoom and Teams calls. But most of the people, all of them, you know, they're not very good, and they don't last. They can't make a living at it because they just don't get good results, and that leads to not getting a good reputation like I've been so fortunate to get. So. Yeah, I work with people individually, and I still give over 100 presentations a year around the country and through Europe and South Korea. The way I got the international presentation gigs and clients is during COVID, everything was shut down, and I was so fortunate in that I was asked not once but twice by Meeting Planners International, which is a big meeting organization, to present to their membership. And it was really a remarkable thing. I presented once at the Gaylord Texan, and there were people from all over the world during COVID. And then the following year, when things opened up, I presented in Las Vegas for MPI. And then all of a sudden, I started getting many, many, many international clients that wanted me to do the same thing for their companies, give them a training presentation via Teams, or some of them had their own proprietary, systems to do that. And it's really been a fascinating road. You know, it's really interesting. Those international gigs, I usually make a point, like build a brand that tells people who you are, what you do, and how you can help. And then I have to pause because there's an interpreter on the phone that repeats what I say in their language. So,
3: Terry, which reminds me, we're going to have to pause. I want to take that up with you to ask you how you've been so successful at it. So, stay tuned, folks. This is Tony Beshear along with Terry Sullivan here on the Job Search Solution. Don't go away.
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3: We're back with Terry Sullivan. 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
5: Oh, thank you, Tony. Yeah, please send me a connection request. 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And when you connect with me, I'll send you a link where you can download my buzzprotips.com, my BuzzProTips, which is all about, you know, how do you maximize LinkedIn, and even more importantly, in my mind, social selling, which is not selling per se, but it's how do you use LinkedIn to find and connect and develop relationships with your key contacts and your important prospects, so you can ultimately take your online discussion that you're having with people offline. And that's something I can't emphasize enough, Tony, is that, you know, LinkedIn's a great place to find people, connect with them, and develop a little bit of trust and rapport. But man, nothing happens until you pick up the phone and call them. And, you know, for some odd reason, people are so apprehensive, they have call reluctance like crazy. And that just slows down your search because it's so competitive these days. And plus with AI, oh my gosh, you got to really, really work hard to separate yourself from the competition and the AI technology, right?
3: Yeah, that's for sure. So people know, got to know how to get a hold of you. And you've done that. You've told them that. And he's worth every penny of it, folks, because I deal every day with very poor LinkedIn profiles. They're just awful. I had one yesterday where the LinkedIn profile didn't agree with the guy's resume. Now come on. It was just awful. But at any rate, back to the subject at hand. So why have you lasted so long? And what are you doing for people that is a secret sauce, for instance, that has made you last so long and become so popular around the world regarding LinkedIn? What are you teaching people to do? Maybe it's what you just said, go offline, but what are some of the things you're teaching people to do that other people aren't?
5: Yeah, that's a great question. You know, this last Tuesday, I gave a presentation, and there were several business consultants on the call, and you know, they're not looking for a job. They're starting consulting businesses, and they asked me, you know, the same question. It's like, hey, they're struggling to make revenues. They don't really know how to get new clients. And they asked me the same question, Tony, hey, you know, how do you make it work? You know, what's been your secret sauce? And the answer for me, Tony, is really easy, real simple. It's give it away. Just give it away. What do I mean by that? Well, so many consultants, you know, they'll give a presentation, and they'll say, I'm going to talk about the three main things you need to do with LinkedIn. Well, I'll give 3 to 5 important things you need to do with LinkedIn in one of my training presentations in the first 5 minutes of my presentation. I give away as much as I can, every bit of knowledge that I get, and I just constantly learn new things about LinkedIn and social selling, especially with AI hitting us here. But constantly keep up with the new things going on. Like, for example, LinkedIn this last couple of months here has discontinued your social selling index, which was a great thing to measure your success. So it's now only available for Sales Navigator subscribers. So that kind of thing. So I keep updated with what's going on with LinkedIn. and what the latest trends in social selling. And I tell everybody exactly what they need to do to master it. Now, me telling you need to create a LinkedIn brand, you know, you might get it. Maybe you've got some marketing experience, and I'll tell you how to do it. But most people kind of struggle with a lot of the tips that I give them. And so the way I make my money is just, I give as much free advice as I can. I give it all away. But in the end, you know, if I'm going to do something like create a LinkedIn profile or train someone on social selling, the meter will be running. And so if I'm doing the work, then I charge for it. And that's a truly different concept for most business owners, because they kind of hide the secret sauce and, you know, then make you pay for the secret sauce. Whereas I give you the secret sauce for free of charge and willingly. But if you want me to implement that secret sauce, the meter will be running and I need to get paid for it, compensated for it. So that's kind of the trick. And I don't think a lot of people understand that. I just think they don't want to give it away unless they get paid for it.
11: And doing it are really two different. I mean, knowing what to do and implementing it are really two different things.
5: Oh, definitely. And now with AI here, you know, everybody, it kind of confuses things even more, because it's really funny, because LinkedIn, I read an article in the Wall Street Journal this week where LinkedIn is really concerned because 40 to 60%, some say as much as 80% of all content that's developed in your home newsfeed on your LinkedIn profile, which are articles people are writing, that as much as 70 to 80%, depending on who you talk to, of the content there is generated with artificial intelligence. And so LinkedIn is really concerned that, you know, all the articles are not people generated, they're AI generated. And so they're reducing the reach of people that when they detect something's been written by AI, no one's going to see it. You know, you'll still be able to post it, but no one's going to see it. So it's interesting because LinkedIn, you know, they have AI throughout their application. You know, this each section, you can use AI to create it, but then at the same time, they're kind of backing away from it with their, you know, newsfeed feature, because they're worried that they're not getting any original content. So I think LinkedIn, as well as many other companies, struggling with how to make AI work. But right now, LinkedIn's AI, in my view, it's not that great of a tool to write your profile. And at some point, it might be, you know, it might totally replace me. But for now, I still think it takes a very unique understanding of how to create a brand based on what someone's trying to accomplish with their LinkedIn profile. And I don't think AI is quite there yet.
11: Yeah, I can't possibly do that. Yeah, I don't see how it can. I read those things all the time, and I can tell when it's been written by AI. And it just doesn't have the effect that an individual writing their own does. Terry, you always make us think, and it was a very interesting session. Thank you all for listening. Christiane, I love you. Let's all pray for world peace. Pray for the unborn. Forgive and ask forgiveness. Stay humble. Take a moment today to be grateful. Pray for those that are needing work. Pray for our society. Join us again for the Job Search Solution.
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1: Shalom, beloved. 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
0: This is What's Right, What's Left with Pastor Ernie Sanders.
6: Good evening and welcome to another edition of What's Right, What's Left on this 18th day of September 2026. And this is Pledge Week. Back there on the telephones, the faithful volunteers, Eric, Carl, and Lisa.
7: Good evening, everyone.
6: And folks right there in the glass cage right now on Friday Fright Night. And boy, it's been an interesting week here, I can tell you that. We've had some very interesting times here. Our fearless Friday night defender of the faith, especially against the dark state, none other than the mighty Andrew.
8: That's right, Pastor. I am ready to stand guard.
6: Yeah, well, you better. We no telling what could happen tonight. And then, he's one of God's mighty, mighty warriors. He may be old, but he's not over with Big John McTernan.
9: Very good, Pastor. God bless you, and may we have a wonderful night. And truth will come out, and we'll Jesus will be glorified.
6: Amen. For that, and we definitely it's always the cause to glorify to God, and we need to raise some money tonight too. And so I wanted to say, first one we have is Claudia from Ohio. Claudia pledges $100, and so. You better get Claudia down for 100. All right, over there. I wonder who the next pledge is going to be. I'm going to take a guess. John, what do you think? What state do you think the next pledge will be from? Because last night, they all came in from blue states, all blue states except for Ohio. We had one from Texas. And so, who do you think the first one's going to be from tonight? What state? Take a guess.
9: Texas.
6: All right, we'll see. We'll find out if it'll be Texas. It looks like the phones are already ringing right now. Hopefully, we'll know in just a minute. Anyhow, the numbers are 888-281-1110. That's a credit card line. We need to hear from you. We had a bad night on Wednesday. The phones went out for a while, and it cost us. It really hit us hard. But again, that is 888-281-1110. That's credit card line. The other line is 216-901-0933. That's 216-901-0933. And there's callers, but we don't. They haven't come through yet. Well, I'll let you know as soon as I know what state to come from. See if you were right. But meanwhile, let's go to our scripture tonight, and we're going to be in Proverbs chapter 29. And what we'll do is I'll read the verse, and then John, you will explain what it means to for the people. How's that?
9: Okay, we'll give it a try.
6: All right. He that's been being often reproved hardeneth his neck, shall suddenly be destroyed, and that without remedy.
9: Well, Pastor Ernie, that's he that being often reproved, the person is doing something wrong. I mean, it's usually like seriously wrong. And notice where it says often reproved, so many times. And hardening his neck means you're not going to move. You're not going to be. You're not going to accept the being reproved. Shall suddenly be destroyed, and that without remedy. So God will only get it, so allow it to go so long.
6: All right, and very good.
9: Suddenly, it's like bam, suddenly. And without remedy means there's no way out of it. It can't be fixed, I guess you could say.
6: Can't be undone, huh?
9: Can't be undone.
6: All right, the next one is, when the righteous are in authority, the people rejoice. But when the wicked beareth rule, people mourn. How would that apply to communism of today, to the Democratic Pastor Communist Ernie, Party?
9: We can see it in our lifetime. I remember, now, me and you were a little bit of old-timers, but I'm going to go back to Jimmy Carter. When he was elected, and then Ronald Reagan became president, that started, at least in my lifetime, like when the righteous are in authority. When Ronald Reagan became president, the people rejoiced. I mean, I would party after Jimmy Carter got out and Trump got in. Ronald Reagan got in. But when the wicked beareth rule, the people mourn. So just think about Obama. Think about Biden. Didn't we mourn, Pastor Ernie?
6: Well, absolutely. Going back to what you said with Carter, and then Reagan, that's when that started what they called the Reagan Democrats. The Reagan Democrats, because so many Democrats switched over and voted for Reagan. And here, Carter, people complaining about the gas prices right now. But right now we have an ocean of oil. There's an ocean of oil out there. We just don't have the refineries to refine it quick enough. But during Carter's time out there, there were gas lines. I remember seeing gas lines sometimes, 200 to 300 feet long. Cars driving, back down the road during Carter's time. But here's the one thing I remember about Carter more than anything else was when he said that abortion is murder according to the Bible. It's a sin, he said, according to the Bible. But his constituents elected him to keep it legal, and that's what he would do. I remember that. And some people said,
9: he had no fear of God, Pastor Ernie.
6: Well, he always bragged about being a born-again Christian. All right. Donald in Washington pledges 1,000. Thank you, Donald. Thank you. We had, we had a pledge from Washington last night, Washington, D.C., I think it was for 500. All right. Thank you. All right. And Tanya in Texas pledges 100. You missed it by one, John.
7: I was close.
6: All right. So, all right, very good. Is that Washington, D.C., or is that Washington, D.C.? Yeah, wow. Boy, that's hardcore communist country there. But even though Trump's there, that city has been hardcore communist for years. All right, very good. Thank you. Let's go to verse 3. Whoso loveth wisdom rejoices his father, but he that keepeth company with harlots spending his substance. And so he's talking about if you're a young man, will a whore get your money away from you?
9: Oh yeah, it's that whole lifestyle. It's the whole lifestyle, Pastor Ernie, will just drain every penny away.
6: Yeah.
9: Because it's lust, and the people, and they want the lust, so they're willing to pay anything. So usually, Pastor Ernie, there's drugs and alcohol involved, and maybe gambling and all that. It's sort of like it's not limited. It's more like a big lifestyle,
6: I really witnessed that firsthand, and when I went as a young man in the service, and boy, I'm going to tell you, those young guys, they couldn't hold their booze, and you're right, they got into those bars, and those women got their money away from them. A man that flattered.
9: There, it's,
6: pardon?
9: Go ahead. Rejoiceth his father, So a son, your son and I have a couple sons here in particular, when they act with wisdom, it's our delight. We're so happy to see them do the right thing, and God will bless them and all. So whosoever loveth wisdom rejoiceth his father.
6: Absolutely. And, you know, when it says about children are a gift from God, of course, my son's, you know, he's a father for himself now. He's well and almost 40, but he has really been a blessing to me, you know, doing all the things that up till a couple of years ago I did with no problem. But nowadays I can't do all the things that we used to do, and my son stepped right in, and I never even had to ask him to do anything. He just stepped in and has taken up all the slack, and I praise the good Lord for that. Number four, the king by judgment establishes the land, but he that receiveth gifts overthroweth. Boy, have we seen that in our government, huh?
9: Yeah, well, that means the king by judgment, by law, by doing the right thing, establishes the land, or like a, it would be like a nation, mm-hmm. or a province or a city. It's established. But he that receiveth gifts there are bribes.
6: Yep, exactly. Boy, you're not kidding about that.
9: Yeah, and so we look at like the government now. They're not, look at Minnesota. What happened in Minnesota, Pastor? I mean, it's heading towards the third world. I won't say the whole state, but certainly St. Paul and Minneapolis there, they're totally corrupt, and bribery's right at the heart of it. Those politicians, you pay them enough money, they'll do anything, and that's how it comes apart, Pastor Ernie, because of corruption.
6: It was so bad there between Tim Walz and his attorney general that a number of Democrats, a number of them, are joined in with President Trump and the DOJ to go after and prosecute, Tam on Tim and the attorney general over there. And so, that's how bad the corruption is. They're under investigation. And, I mean, they've got tapes. They've got all kinds of things on them. So that could...
9: I listened, Pastor Ernie, it's so bad there. I listened to one tape with that attorney general, and people were going in there, whistleblowers were telling him about all the money that was the Somalians were stealing and all their schemes and all, and he could care less. He was told that they recorded it, and I can't think of his name. I can see his face. I can't think of his name. And anyways, they were. It was more than once they were told he did nothing. Nothing, Pastor Ernie, with whistleblowers telling them everything that went on. And it resulted in hundreds of millions into, like, billions of dollars being stolen.
6: Well, yeah. Well, I think it was $9 billion. $9 billion altogether. All right. Oh, wait. Tanya. Well, no, so we did Texas. Shohei. Did I pronounce that right?
8: Yeah.
6: In California pledges 1,000. Thank you, Shohei. And Anonymous in Massachusetts pledges 40. Thank you. All right, very good. Thank you very much. Let's go. I'm going to jump ahead to verse 9. If a wise man contendeth with a fool, foolish man, whether he rage or laugh, there is no rest. Number 9. If a wise man contendeth with a foolish man, whether he rage or laugh, there is no rest.
9: Well, the two can never agree, Pastor Ernie. If we're wise, we're doing things according to God's word. But someone that's foolish, they're self-destructive. They're kind of like dumb and they're stupid. They're doing stupid things. So there's a clash. It's a clash there, Pastor.
6: There'll never be a conclusion. There'll always be disagreement, huh? All right.
9: Yeah, all right.
6: Number 10. Boy, this one, the application here is really heavy duty today. with the combination of the Democrats, the Red-Green Alliance, but all over the world where communism and radical Islam are killing Christians. Number 10, the bloodthirsty hate the upright, but the just seek his soul.
9: Yeah, the bloodthirsty hate the righteous. I mean, Pastor Ernie, look at all the violence today against, well, we'll say, conservatives, all right? Mm-hmm. I mean, the attempts on Trump, and then the riots, and they were the assassinations attempts, trying to burn the cities down, and kill, a lot of people have been killed. That wasn't done by people like us, Pastor Ernie. That was the hard left. Those are the ones that were doing that. And so the bloodthirsty hate the upright. That's why they want to kill us. Charlie Kirk. Charlie Kirk was sharing the gospel of Jesus Christ and truth and all, and that's why he was killed. And then it says, the just seek his soul. So we, even though they're bloodthirsty, we want them to come to Christ for salvation and have that bloodthirstiness taken out of them. So our goal is to win them to Christ. Their goal is they want to kill us.
6: Well, the fellow that was here last night, I don't think he came to make a donation. His intentions weren't that good. Anyhow, so he goes on, verse 16, when the wicked are multiplied, transgression increases, but the righteous shall see their fall. It ain't over with till we win, huh?
9: That's right, Pastor Ernie. The wicked are multiplied. When the wicked are multiplied, transgression increases. Of course, the more wicked, the more corruption, right? Transgression, it will say more sin. What? So if you have two wicked, okay. But if you have 20, now you have a mob, and you can do a lot of damage with a mob.
6: Right.
9: It says the righteous shall see their fall.
6: Right now in Chicago, the crime is skyrocketing. I mean, it's really getting out of control. This is going to be another one of those weekends, and you know, where it's a free fire zone. You know what their mayor, Mayor Johnson, has been doing? He's been dancing. What is with these Democrats? Because you've got him, you've got that man dummy, you've got that one out there in Michigan. They're all making these clips where they're dancing. You know, they're out there dancing. Do you think they're trying to imitate Trump? I mean, Trump started the Trump dance. What do you think is going on there, John?
9: I have not noticed that. But you're bringing that up. I have no idea, Pastor.
6: Yeah, that's
9: maybe they're dancing with joy because they're destroying the city. The more they destroy the city, the better they think it is.
6: That
9: now,
6: could
9: you
6: be.
9: You figure that out, Pastor Ernie. The more destruction they do, the better job they think they're doing.
6: All right, now here's this next one. It's not exactly what it may not be exactly the way it sounds. You ready? Verse 18. Where there is no vision, the people perish, but he that keepeth the law, happy is he.
9: Well, where there is no vision,

0: a mindset or a belief, but this is actually referring to prophetic.
1: Well, then that has to do about that vision would to receive guidance from God.
0: Absolutely, yeah. All righty. I'm going to jump ahead a little bit. And in verse 22, an angry man stirreth up strife, and a furious man abundeth in transgression. That's pretty easy.
1: Yeah. I mean, if you're constantly angry, you stirreth up strife. I mean, that anger comes out in strife, Pastor. It's like people could be angry about something and then have strife with someone else, but the strife is caused by this general floating anger in them.
0: All right.
1: Like it explodes out, you know, and then it says, what does it say there, the other one there, Pastor Ernie? The furious man aboundeth in transgressions.
0: Yeah.
1: Yeah, someone that's furious is ready for a fight.
0: Yep, absolutely.
1: So, you know, transgressions, fighting, violence.
0: I got to give these numbers again. The numbers are that the credit card line is 888-281-1110, and the other line is 216-901-0933. You know, John, I haven't done this before, but where, you know, I've already this month, because this week, because of the way things have been going, I have pledged three nights in a row. I pledged 1,000. I've never pledged four that I can remember, but because of Donald in Washington and Sohei in California, I'm going to pledge 1,002. I'm going to pledge, and this will be the fourth time, because we got hit hard, and so, and we know when the going gets tough, the tough get going, and we have to do that. All right, 23, a man's pride shall bring him low, but honor shall uphold the humble in spirit. So,
1: well, what verse is that, Pastor Ernie?
0: 23, a man's pride shall bring him low, but honor shall uphold the humble in spirit.
1: Yeah, man, people that are full of pride, that pride will deceive them, Pastor Ernie, and they'll do things that someone that's not full of pride won't do, if you just follow what I said. You know, if you could follow it.
0: Yeah.
1: A man's pride shall bring him low. So, well, pride goes before destruction, and a haughty spirit before a fall.
0: What was the first?
1: Uphold the humble in spirit.
0: Well,
1: yeah, so the people are humble in the Lord, God will honor them.
0: What was the first sin that was ever committed?
1: Oh, in heaven, Satan fell because of pride.
0: Right, absolutely. What do we have to be proud of?
1: Well, nothing.
0: Absolutely, because all the good things, everything of merit, you know, God has, you know, we couldn't choose who we would be. We couldn't choose our gender. We couldn't choose who our parents. We couldn't choose when we would be born or where we would be born. None of those things. So if we're smart, if we're healthy, if we're all of these good things that we have, it's not something that we've done on our own. How many times have you heard the term self-made millionaire? There is no self-made millionaire. Apart from God, there would be no millionaires, because there'd be no air in their lungs, you know, no heart beating, no blood in their veins, apart from God. So we have nothing to be proud of, but we have a lot to be thankful for, don't we?
1: We sure do, Pastor.
0: All righty.
1: Instead of like saying, I'm so proud about this, or so proud, I'm blessed. No, I'm blessed about this. God's really blessed. So we should kind of remove pride and say blessed of God.
0: Are you talking about our good looks? All right. All right, John. Now we're going to go to a break. We'll be right back.

Face the flag, son. Read what's written there. The history, the progress, the heritage we share. Our flag reflects the past, son, but stands for so much more. And in this age of Aquarius, it still flies in the forward. It leads the forward movement shared by all mankind to learn, to love, to live with peace of mind. To learn the mysteries of space as well as those of Earth. To love each man for what he is, regardless of his birth. To live without the fear of reprisal for belief. To ease the tensions of a world that cries out for relief.

Face the flag, son. Take a good long look. What you're seeing now can't be found in a history book. It's the present. The future, son. It's being written now. And you're the one to write it. The flag can show you how. You know what it stands for? What its makers meant? To think, to speak, the privilege of dissent. To think our leaders might be wrong, to stand and tell them so. These are the things that other men under other flags will never know. But responsibility, that's the cross that free men must bear. If you don't accept that, freedom isn't there.

0: Face the flag, son, and face reality. Our strength and our freedoms are based in unity. The flag is but a symbol, son. The world's greatest nation. As long as it keeps flying, there's cause for celebration. So do what you gotta do, but always keep in mind. A lot of people believe in peace, but there are the other kind. If we want to keep these freedoms, we may have to fight again, God forbid. But if we do, let's always fight to win. The fate of a loser is futile, it's bare. No love, no peace, just misery, despair. Face the flag, son, and thank God it's still there.
1: Yes, face the flag and thank God. I say thank God first. And folks, I got to tell you this, too, for doers of the Word Baptist Church here in Northeast Ohio, we had a scheduled picnic for this coming Sunday at the Pavilion, but it looks like there's going to be rain all day, so we're setting that back till next week. And also, somebody says, well, you never give the address to your church. Well, folks, doers of the Word Baptist Church, we start at 9 a.m. with an in-depth Bible study, and then we have a prayer meeting where, for you folks out there, all of you to support us and your letters, we take all of your letters, and we sit down and we read them, your prayer requests, and we go into prayer for a good hour or more. And then after that, we have the evening service, or the morning service starts at 11:30. Morning service starts at 11:30, and the address is Doers of the Word Baptist Church. Now, we're an activist church. We're actually doers of the Word. We have been since day one. And so the address is 14781. That's 14781 Sperry, S-P-E-R-R-Y Road. That's Sperry, S-P-E-R-R-Y Road, Newberry, Ohio. And the zip is 44065. Some of you out there, they can call in, or if you couldn't call in, if you just go up on the internet to wrwl.org, that's wrwl.org, and hit donate, you can donate there to us. We certainly appreciate it. Now, John, there's rumbles coming out of China that she may not be very healthy. He's supposed to be meeting with Trump coming up here and coming here. But there's been like some panic going on over there, according to what we're hearing. But take it away there, Andy.
2: Law? Rumors exploding that Chinese dictator Xi Jinping has suffered a massive stroke? Wait until you see this video, folks. Plus, we have dropped a massive undercover tape proving that Texas Senate candidate James Tallarico's sudden middle-of-the-road makeover is a total calculated lie. We caught his own insiders admitting he's actually just faking it to survive November. And get a load of the shady scheme they are running to literally pay for votes. You will not believe your eyes today. Good show. And you're not going to want to miss a single second of it. But first, reports are flying out of Beijing today that Xi Jinping's health might finally be catching up to him. Look, the guy is 73 years old. He runs a massive economy, a terrifying military, and arguably the most aggressive superpower on the globe. When the guy at the top sneezes, the whole world catches a cold. So yeah, his health status matters a lot. Washington Times national security correspondent Bill Gertz dropped a bombshell report. Chatter is exploding that Xi fell ill during his trip to India and may have suffered a stroke, completely unchecked because nobody dared treat him early. Meanwhile, Treasury Secretary Scott Bessent was just across the table meeting with Chinese counterparts, and surprise, surprise, they weren't exactly broadcasting a medical emergency. All right, so what do we know? Well, we know that Xi is supposed to sit down with President Trump, in fact, face-to-face on September 24th, so next week. That meeting is going to give us the ultimate reality check in all of this. Either he shows up, ready to wheel and deal, or he'll be a no-show, and the rumors will most likely be true. So how did this all start? Well, according to The Telegraph, it all kicked off in India when Indian Prime Minister Modi literally had to stop mid-speech and check if Xi was okay. Roll the tape.
3: Is it okay? Is it okay? Yeah.
2: So once that video went viral, the internet rumor mill then went straight into hyperdrive when she conveniently vanished from a high-profile gala dinner later that evening. Suddenly, whispers turned into full-blown reports claiming that Chinese president suffered a major medical emergency. I mean, they were talking even possibly enduring a stroke, and he had to scramble back to Beijing. There was also a lot of talk surrounding him potentially missing the critical window to treat an ischemic stroke, which is what reporters are speculating he had. So what are we actually looking at here? Well, an ischemic stroke happens when a blood clot or fatty plaque blocks an artery that's feeding blood to the brain. So it cuts off oxygen and kills brain cells. It's actually the most common type of stroke out there, making up roughly more than 80% of all cases. And the warning signs, this is what people are pointing to. Sudden weakness or paralysis on one side of the body. We'll get to that in a second. Also slurred speech, vision changes, and blinding headaches. Now, this is what many are alleging, again, happened to Xi. The smoking gun that everybody is pointing to is this video. Watch him step back onto his plane to head home to China. Look closely at the video as he's walking up the stairs. His left side looks completely limp. His left arm is just kind of dangling there with zero natural movement or control. If that footage is authentic, you're looking at a textbook physical indicator of a neurological event. And if we actually compare that to older footage from when Trump visited China, Xi's left arm clearly had normal active movement while walking there. I went back looking through the archives to see if a limp left arm was maybe just his normal gait, and it doesn't look like it. Now look, maybe he was just exhausted, or maybe we're totally overanalyzing it. But the internet isn't buying tired, because things escalated quickly. The chairman of the China Democracy Party came out reporting that select zones of Beijing's elite 301 hospital were actually locked down under literal martial law starting September 15th. We're talking zero tolerance lockdown. Medical staff, workers, and security locked inside 24/7. No leaving, no returning home. We're told phones were confiscated and zero communication with the outside world. The rumor? That medical zone is locked down exclusively for Xi Jinping, who sources claim is undergoing emergency treatment. The chairman closes by saying, quote, currently no information related to Xi Jinping's condition or treatment is being released. However, the mere fact that Beijing's 301 hospital has imposed martial law on the zone for his treatment indicates that Xi Jinping's condition is extremely serious enough to necessitate martial law in his treatment area. A law professor at Singapore Management University wrote this on X, quote, anyone dismissing the recent China rumors as just rumors needs a masterclass in Chinese history. For 3,000 years, rumors have always been instruments of political mobilization and change. In fact, he goes on to say, in Chinese history, rumors are rarely just rumors. In the right hands, they can become political weapons, testing public sentiment, delegitimizing rivals, shaping collective memory, and preparing the ground for change. Okay, interesting. Well, look, at the end of the day, the ultimate lie detector test is going to be whether Xi Jinping actually walks through the doors of the White House next week. Again, September 24th is when he's expected to arrive. If he no-shows, expect these internet conspiracy theories to go completely nuclear. That said, a new video popped up today that pours some cold water on the whole drama, showing a different camera angle from that BRICS meeting in India. According to a Chinese state-backed narrative, Xi wasn't having a medical crisis, he was having an earpiece malfunction. The simultaneous translation broke down, officials swarmed in to fix it, and Modi turned around to ask if everything was cool. Now, I've watched this clip a few times, and I honestly can't pick up the moment Modi asks if things are okay. So who knows if this is actually the real smoking gun or just a cleanup job? But like I said, next week's summit will probably tell us everything we need to know. By the way, I did my due diligence as a hard-hitting journalist and asked Mitch McConnell what he thinks about Xi's health. He assures me the guy is totally fine, so we can all just...
1: Right there. And folks, you know, I forgot to tell the folks what we have this for their donations. We have was Karl Marx a Satanist? We're asking a donation of $25 for that. Now, some of you out there would love to have some of these books, but you're destitute. If you're absolutely destitute and can't afford that, call our office at 440-338-1367, 440-338-1367, and we can help you out. Also, yeah, that book was Karl Marx Was a Satanist, John. It really goes in to show you all of these leaders, how many of them were involved in Satanism. Of course, you know, communism started with Satan himself. And it shows you, this is why under communism, they've murdered millions and millions of people. And John, there's a mindset amongst out there today, well, the communists here, like Mandumi and these others, well, they like Bernie Sanders or Hillary Clinton, they wouldn't do to us what Stalin did or what Xi did or what Mao did. They wouldn't do that. What do you think, John?
3: Of course they will, Pastor Ernie. If they're communists, that murdering spirit is in them. They think that they're God. They've got all this power in the government as a communist, and therefore man has a sin nature. So they'll do anybody that gets in their way, they'll destroy. That's what every communist nation has done, and we're not going to let them have that chance to do it here, Pastor Ernie.
1: If they had, for years and years, they've been trying to get the guns away from the people. Had they ever gotten the guns away from the people, they would be killing people. They would be doing that. And so, anyhow, the other book we have, The Chaplains and the Clergy of the Revolution by J.C. Headley. It's one of my best. It's 100 sermons, 100 Election Day sermons of the pastors, the founding fathers, the pastors during the War of the Revolution, the War for Independence. And it was their Election Day service. And, you know, I to this day, I preach an Election Day message out there, too. And I have a black robe. And I put, that's the only time of the year I put my black robe on when I preach, because we're a part of the Black Robe Regiment. But it is absolutely dynamite, The Chaplains and Clergy of the Revolution. And I believe we sent you one, John?
3: Yes, I got it, Pastor Ernie. Thank you.
1: Yeah, it is dynamite. All right, Fran in Maine pledges 100. Thank you, Fran. Thank you. Those numbers, again, are 888-281-1110. That's the credit card line. Or 216-901-0933. Now, here, we're going to play this from the state of Texas. What's his name? Tara Frico?
3: Pastor Ernie, this guy, I mean, it's hard to believe it. You think it's like a joke, but it's not. I mean, he's about the worst I think I've ever seen, this guy.
1: Well, I mean, it's...
3: That's saying a lot.
1: Yeah, I mean, just absolute lunacy. This is why, I mean, he's so crazy. That's why the Democrats love him so much. But here, he belongs to an apostate church. The pastor in that apostate, a woman pastor, said that she had wished that Crooks had been a better shot when he tried to assassinate Trump. And this woman is wicked now. Here.
3: You see, that's the bloodthirsty, Pastor Ernie, that Proverbs, we just read that.
1: Yeah.
3: About the bloodthirsty.
1: Right. And so, again, you know, women are not to be pastors in churches, and that's not a church. It's a synagogue of Satan is what it is, and that's where she is. So we're going to play a little clip about this guy to show you. See, to us, hypocrisy is a bad thing. Hypocrisy to us, to them, to that side, hypocrisy is something to be embraced, like every other sin. If it's a sin, this is why they like him, because this guy is such a hypocrite. He's such a hypocrite. And he'll say one thing. Remember what Marx said? Say one thing, say another. Go this way, go that way. Say whatever you have to do to get your way. And remember...
3: Yeah, and blame others for what you're doing.
1: Absolutely. So go ahead and play that clip.
2: Sleep like babies. Sorry, couldn't resist. Now, something else that will completely blow your mind. We've got undercover video exposing Texas Senate candidate James Tallarico and his recent lies to the American people, all to win a Senate seat. Look, we've all seen the endless tape of him over the years calling God non-binary, claiming there are multiple genders, and insisting that biological men who identify as women belong in women's sports. Well, those radical talking points play great in a deep blue primary, but guess what? They're a total disaster in a statewide general election. And he knows it now. So what did he do? Last week, he waltzed onto Fox News and tried to flip-flop on every single one of those positions. And now, two, not just one, two brand new undercover videos have surfaced proving he isn't just being dishonest with the American people, he's also paying for votes. Before we get to the undercover video, let's look at him doing a complete 180 on national television last week. I told you all, I didn't believe this for a second. His makeover is a total lie. In case you missed it, here's the Cliff Notes version.
4: In the 2021 hearing, you said there are six biological sexes. Do you still believe that, standing here with me right now?
5: No. I've missed the mark on some of my past statements. I will be the first to admit it. What I meant is that there are two sexes, and then there's a small percentage of people with genetic abnormalities. I obviously didn't say it correctly. There are not six sexes. There are two.
4: And what about biological men competing in women's sports? That's a big deal here in Texas.
5: That's right. And I oppose trans athletes playing in girls' sports if it endangers safety or fairness.
2: So now he suddenly understands basic biology just as we get roughly 6 weeks out from the midterms. It's a miracle, folks. And get a load of how he tried to walk back his classic line that God is non-binary.
5: I was being provocative with that statement. I get that. What I was trying to say is that you can't use human categories to define God. And that's not controversial theologically.
2: He's pulling the exact same playbook Abdul El-Sayed is trying to run in Michigan. Distance yourself from your radical far-left base just long enough to squeak through an election. And then go right back to shoving your crazy ideas down everybody's throats. Watch this undercover clip catching Tallarico's minister admitting his entire political makeover is a total sham.
6: Trump people are attacking Tallarico for saying that God is non-binary. That's literally, that's literally what he is.
7: Yeah.
6: He went on Fox News and like walked that back. Thank you very much. Did you see that?
7: Yeah, he's giving some advice that I don't think you should be following.
6: Yeah, because that's frankly something that attracted me to this church was like.
7: And I can guarantee you that once he gets elected, he'll change his tune back to where he was.
6: Okay, but he has to kind of play this game.
7: Yes, that's what his campaign has convinced him of, is that the Democratic Party is backing off on their stances on trans and all of this. And so his staff is encouraging him to kind of do the same thing just for the next 50 weeks. Whatever days, I guess. I think it's bad advice, personally. But if it helps him win, okay.
2: These slick operatives are willing to lie, cheat, and deceive the American people just to grab power. And honestly, they're not even trying to hide it anymore. The scary part, too, is that their base, the crowd that loves to preach moral superiority, is totally fine with it, as long as they get what they want. And for the voters who are on the fence, well, if they can't fool you, they'll just buy you.
8: We are paying people $25 to attend a one-hour Zoom class to like learn why voting is important and why the Republicans are causing all these bad things. So it's like a roundabout way of paying people for their votes, essentially, which is interesting.
9: What's this called?
8: It's called the Paid Relational Program. I think Rally Texas is the official name. You can't pay someone to vote for someone. You can't be like, here's $25, go vote for me. You can say, attend a one-hour class and you can receive $25, and the class just talks about like importance of it.
9: Yeah.
8: It's a little gray.
9: Right now we can use all the help we can get.
8: Yeah, you know, like if I was a Republican, I would be pissed. I would be like, that's shady as
2: That is cold, hard evidence right there that Tallarico's super PAC is engineering a workaround to pay for votes. Even the guy running the operation admits that if Republicans pulled a stunt like this, he'd be mad as hell. I mean, what are we doing here? According to Town Hall, this scheme is operated by a group called Relentless. The campaign finance reports actually show the Texas Majority PAC funneled a cool $500,000 to them for a relational organizing program, making up roughly 20% of all their spending. So at 25 bucks a pop, that's funding up to 20,000 ballot encounters. When you can't win on your record, you flip-flop on your values. And when you can't win on your ideas, you open up the checkbook. But let's be honest, a two-week makeover and a handful of cash can't hide who you really are. Hopefully Texans see right through this act, and hopefully no amount of slick spin will save James Tallarico from the truth. Don't let them buy your state, Texas. You deserve better.
1: All right, John, what do you think? I mean, because that's in your state, and boy, the communists are flooding money into him from all over, to his campaign. He's got.
3: I just can't conceive that he could win, Pastor Ernie. It would take a combination of big Democrat vote and Republicans not voting. It's like a circus, this guy. It's a complete circus. So I can't think of a worse candidate than him. It's like they asked him as a joke. He was talking about all those men that dress as women. What are they called, Pastor Ernie?
1: Cross-dressers or drag queens?
3: Drag queens. And instantly he said, oh, my drag queen, and he named his name. So they found it. Online they found out who this drag queen was, so they had pictures of him saying, my favorite drag queen is like so-and-so, and then flash, there was the drag queen that's his favorite. I just can't. It's like a circus, this guy here, and I can't see him winning. I mean, Texas is gone if he wins. We're finished as a state.
1: Well, one of the, of course, obviously, what they're the best at is voter for election fraud,
3: Where it comes. Well, see, that's true. That's very true.
1: And we've seen it, they where everybody's watching it, and some of the Democrats are actually saying, we can't win if we do it fair and honest. Therefore, since we know we can't win, it's all right for us to cheat. That's how we win. Just like the Somalians, when they were talking about all of this fraud there in Minnesota, where they said, well, that's just part of our culture. Lying and defrauding each other and stealing is a part of our culture. Therefore, it should be okay. This is like what happened there in the UK when you had all those Muslims were raping all those British girls. And
3: 250,000, Pastor Ernie. 200, I think it was over a 20-year period of time. This just didn't happen like an isolated gang doing it. It was all the major cities. It was organized, and it went on for years. And the people were reporting it to the police, and they weren't doing anything, Pastor Ernie. And they were probably part of it.
1: But yeah.
3: And they said that's a minimum of 250,000 over those years.
1: And they were saying, well, that's just a part of their culture, and that's why we can't really prosecute them like we would a British man, but because that's part of their culture, the rape. That's absolute lunacy, because they infiltrated. I tell you what, every one of those people should have been the British should have tried them for treason. Every one of those in authority should have been tried for treason. And hung. They really should have been. Anyhow, and they would do, if they could, they would do it here. If they could, they would do it here. And unless people start smartening up, because right now they're moving very rapidly. They're pushing communism, and the Muslims, you say they've taken over the Girl Scouts. They have the Girl Scouts now wearing those burkas or whatever, and the prayer shawls, and they've gotten their going into a lot of the public schools, teaching into in the public school system. So they're moving very rapidly. And so, anyhow, John, people better wake up. And that's why we're here, to wake them up. All right, folks, the numbers are 888-281-1110. That's the call-in credit card line. The other number is 216-901-0933. 216-901-0933. We're coming up to a break. And boy, what a perfect time to call in and pledge during that break. So get ready. We'll be back right after this with a whole lot more. Be right back.

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3: It's a gold rush at McLane Stadium this Saturday as the Bears host Louisiana Tech on Family Weekend. 2 p.m. for the countdown to kickoff. 3 p.m. kickoff Saturday from McLane Stadium. 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
6: Facilitated a gender transition of a child without parental consent. ED has launched an investigation into the public schools, Northborough and Southborough in Massachusetts, to determine whether the district violated federal law, and the department's statement said, following reports, the school officials allegedly facilitated a gender transition of a child without parental consent. Education Department has launched an investigation into the public schools of Northborough and Southborough. PJ Media commented, hopefully Education Department holds both the school district and the state authorities to account for continuing to break federal regulations banning LGBTQ grooming of young kids. Furthermore, what the school district and Massachusetts authorities did really was kidnapping, or we considered so, in a sane world. Now, John, here, for all of these years, I've been on the radio 51 years telling people, if you love your kids, if you love your children, get them out of the public school system. If you love them, get them out of the public school system. And here, it hasn't gotten better. It's gotten worse. But at least now we have a department, a DOJ, Department of Justice, that's actually on the side of the people going against these crimes. Under Biden, they were punishing. Biden was putting them, using them against the parents. Promoting everything that God's Word, the Bible, calls a sin, promoting this forced transgender thing. And did you see what Massachusetts did now, too, with them? They want to pass legislation stating that when it comes to statewide state government jobs, Muslims get first pick, that if you're a Muslim, they want to do in Massachusetts what they've done in the United Kingdom. And what do you think of that?
7: Well, Pastor Ernie, this is, you can't do this. Well, of course, they have Democrats in the state. They own the state, so they can do what they want. The law doesn't mean anything to them. But you can't favor religion. You can't tell people, all right, you come in here and we'll let you be with the Boston police because you're a Muslim. Come here, just come on in, get the uniform, and off you go. You can't do that. But they are. I mean, I don't think they've done it yet, but I think that's what their plans are to do.
6: I think they signed. I think the governor signed it into law, and so I'm not sure, but I think Sarah in Michigan pledges $100. Thank you, Sarah. And Nancy in Wisconsin pledges $50. Thank you, Nancy. All right, the phone lines are open at 888-281-1110. We have 55 minutes left for this entire week for folks, for you to to call in, and we appreciate it. We're having a decent night tonight, and I praise the good Lord above for that. So those numbers again are 888-281-1110 or 216-901-0933. And you were talking about illegals were being caught. They just caught 12 more illegals in a scam for hundreds of millions of dollars, charging taxpayers were paying for daycares that didn't exist. And so that's another thing they got caught. And you see now, John, Trump says that he is going to ban CNN, MS Now, and Politico are going to be banned from the White House, the White House press conferences, and banned from going on Air Force One with him. What do you think of that?
7: I think that, not Pastor Ernie, he tried to do that when he first came into office, and the court said he couldn't. Do you remember that?
6: You know, come to think of it, yeah, I kind of do. Yeah.
7: Yeah. Yeah, but this is his own. If he wants to ban someone because he believes that they're not telling the truth and lying, how can that not be his prerogative? He's a head of the executive, office. The courts can't tell him you can't do that.
6: Well, that's exactly what
7: he's trying it again.
6: Yeah.
7: He's trying it again, but he has every right to get. There are wastes of time.
6: Well, that's what he's charging them with, is disinformation. They're placing out false information, which they do. They do. They try to find all kinds of different ways to twist, spin, and pervert the truth. You know, that's what being part of the liberal media is all about, isn't it?
7: They can't tell the truth, Pastor. They just can't.
6: All right. Top cabinet official signals food prices will drop soon, including for beef. Secretary of Agriculture Brooke Rollins told the Daily Signal that she predicts beef prices will decrease before the November midterm elections. Beef prices fell 1% in August after a 0.8 decline in July. But Rollins said that the Trump administration is not done working toward lower prices. I think there's a lot we are going to be able to do in the short term and the long term, she said. In an exclusive interview, President Donald Trump in August announced that the U.S. would import 300,000 metric tons of foreign beef, angering the many American ranchers who helped elect President Trump. He's trying to, you know, you can't please all the people all the time, can you?
7: No, and that's, I think, too unpredictable, Pastor Ernie. Really, it is. But, politics is funny. You can, in the beginning of the administration, you can be doing great things and everybody loves you. And then next thing you know, 2 years later for an election, it's they've soured. So we'll see when it comes to November, because the Democrats are so awful, Pastor Ernie. All these... the Muslims they're running, the woke they're running, hardcore communists they're running. I mean, is the country so far gone that they're going to vote for these people?
6: I mean, again, you know, there used to be, there's always been a difference between the Democrats. There are no more Democrats. There are no more. They're deathocrats today. They're all about death, okay? But, I mean, there used to be, there wasn't that much of a difference between the Democrats and the Republicans back in the day. Today, I mean, they have gone completely and totally evil. There is no positive merit. I really don't think that there's a sin that they don't embrace. Again, if you could invent a new sin tonight, they would have it in their statements tomorrow. It would be in their plank. They've gone completely, completely corrupt. There may not be one Democrat in this entire country that is not completely corrupt. What do you think, John?
7: I'm 100% with you, Pastor Ernie. You know, we've said that many times on this show. If they could invent sin, they would. And they'd make it a constitutional right. They love sin. They are given over to rebellion against God. Whatever God is for, they are against, Pastor Ernie.
6: They just took a poll in Michigan to find out how people were going to vote. And it was like 45% said they were going to vote, you know, pro-Muslim there. And then another poll said that 46% said that they were atheists, there in Michigan. And then I can't believe that's statewide. I can't believe that's got to be, you know, just like in Dearborn in that area. You know.
7: Well, what they do, Pastor, I don't pay any attention to those polls. Years ago, I stopped it. You know, it's nonsense. They'll get 10% off the bat, like registered Democrats, when they're going to check on the registered people to who they're going to vote for. So right away in the beginning, it's 50% Democrats and 40%, or however it works out. But they give them, that's a known fact what they do, that they're rigged.
6: Yeah, I mean, there's nothing they can do that's fair and honest. They just, I mean, it's like, to them, it would be wrong to do right. It's really gotten that bad. Anyhow, Beck in Minnesota pledges 100. Pardon?
8: That is Becky.
6: Becky in Minnesota pledges 100, and Anonymous in Massachusetts pledges 100. Thank you. And so let's go 888-281-1110. We've got about 49 minutes left in tonight's program to continue to raise enough to stay on for the next month. Now, John, President Trump also signed an executive order allowing ranchers here in America to sell and process their own meat, a deregulatory action praised by farmers. And so that would save them tons of money. For the first time in 10 years, heifer retention numbers went up, which is good for the long-term viability of building the herd, Rollins said. In the short term, bigger numbers of cattle are going into the feedlots, and the Trump administration reopened the ports along with the southern border, she said. Rollins said American grocers are also working to make healthy food more affordable. And at least with Kennedy in there, he's trying to make the food more edible, more healthy. What do you think?
7: I wish he could do more, Pastor Ernie, but he's really fighting the deep state in there with those pharmaceuticals and all. I mean, they generate all sorts of money to politicians. I wish every week something came out about vaccines, you know, about communicable diseases and food and healthy water. But at least it's not like it was. I mean, he's slowing it down, and he's done some good things, Pastor Ernie, but he's fighting. And that whole system in there is against him.
6: All right, Merrill in New York pledges 100. Thank you, Merrill. All right, this is just unbelievable. So what do you think, John, right now, what do you think, in your opinion, is how does it look as far as what's happening in Iran?
7: Well, I said from the beginning that Iran is a... it's an Islamic, of course it's Islam, it's Shia Islam, but they have a belief that in the end times, the Mahdi is going to come, who's like a superhero for them. And the world is going to be in convulsions, and it's going to be economic turmoil, and he's going to come to power, and he's going to lead Islam to conquer the world. He's called the Mahdi. And the Ayatollahs that are in there, they're superior imams. They're like super imams. They call them Ayatollahs. And the ones that are in there all believe in the Mahdi. They're called the Twelvers. So I think that they'll probably keep going until they completely crush Pastor Ernie with the hope that the Mahdi's going to come and rescue him. That's what I believe.
6: Have you heard that some of those Ayatollahs are moving out? They're silently leaving the country?
7: I heard a couple of them went to Russia.
6: Yeah. And so, but now the people, there's all kinds of riots going on in there. And of course, as long as the Ayatollahs are in charge, they slaughter their own people.
7: You know, when they slaughter people, Pastor Ernie, they consider them martyrs. They view it, well, they're going to go to heaven because they're martyrs. That's so they brush it off, allowing their own people to die.
6: Yeah, well, they, and again, we're not getting any, this is why, when Trump wanted to ban CNN and PMS, NBC, whatever, we're not getting any of the truth. We're not getting what's really happening there. And not only that, have you noticed there's hardly any coverage at all of the slaughter of the Christians in Nigeria, in Nairobi, in these places?
7: Nothing, Pastor Ernie. Absolutely nothing.
6: It's like an NBC, ABC, CBS figure. Well, as long as it's just Christians they're killing, and they've sided up now. If it was different, if they were killing Muslims, boy, there would be all over the news, wouldn't it?
7: Yeah, that's because the Muslims, you see, Pastor Ernie, the Muslims have so much money through Saudi Arabia, the United Arab Emirates, and Kuwait. They probably own huge amounts of stock, if not outright, in the media. So the media has got to do what they dictate to do because of how much they control. It's like in the colleges. They give millions of dollars every year to these colleges. So the colleges, who are they going to stand with, the Muslims or the Jews or us? So they're buying their way into the country, Pastor Ernie. They're buying it.
6: Yeah. Well, that's for that very same reason. That's why on Fox News, you haven't heard anything about how many people have died from the kill shot, from the COVID-19 shot. You haven't heard anything on Fox News, how many people have died from that shot, because of all of the money, the advertising that Big Pharma does on Fox News.
7: Exactly. Exactly right, Pastor Ernie. So behind the scenes, we don't necessarily see that with the Muslims here, but that's what's going on, that they have put unbelievable amount of money on the college campuses.
6: And, people
7: unbelievable
6: like,
7: amount.
6: Yeah, I know, absolutely. And so, and of course, a lot of that now they're concentrating on the high schools. They understand what the communists remember again. We mentioned this, but it should be mentioned how Nikita Khrushchev, I'll never forget watching him take off his shoe and beat the top of the podium.
7: Oh yeah, I remember that. I remember that.
6: And he said, "We will bury you from within without firing a shot. We'll do it through your youth. We will take over your education system. We will print your books. We will write your curriculum. We will give you dose after dose after dose of socialism until you awaken to find out you are a communist. Then we will sell you the rope to hang yourself with." And they did it. The people were asleep. It's almost like they're saying, well, yeah, I know. This cultural Marxism is into the schools. I know that, but they told us they were going to do it, right? It's like that way. Therefore, it's okay. The parents really didn't, pay attention. We warned and we warned and we warned and we warned and we warned. until COVID came, and they started sending some of the curriculum home with the students. And remember, they were telling, don't let your parents see this, or don't let your parents see that. And they were literally sending home pornography with the kids. And also those questionnaires that they were putting out, they would have the kids fill out questionnaires. Does your mother or your father drink? Do they argue? Do you have firearms in the house? All of these things that are none of the school's business. But they were sending it in these questionnaires. They were asking the children in school to fill them out. And the parents started finding out about that. And now that's why you had, during the COVID, you had the parents marching in, breaking in on these school board meetings. They were furious. And what happened? Biden turned the FBI, sicked the FBI, loose on the parents. Yes.
7: You're exactly right.
6: And on pro-lifers exactly and on right, homeschooling. Pardon?
7: That's exactly what happened.
6: Yep. All right. Those numbers are 888-281-1110. You know, one of the things that we've seen happen lately, these nurses have come out, more of them whistleblowers, saying how they told the administrators in their hospitals, you're giving these patients remdesivir, you're putting them on respirators, you're killing these patients. You are killing them. You're killing these. Look, people weren't dying at home from COVID. They weren't dying at home from COVID. They were dying in the hospitals. They were being killed in the hospitals. But you didn't hear that. Boy, you would never hear that on Fox News, right? Because they were...
7: Death rate for those that took that remdesivir, because that was Fauci's. That was Fauci's baby. It was 35%. 35% death rate.
6: Yeah. The nurses actually called that run with fear. Run with fear. They changed it from remdesivir to run with fear. And so that's how, it was really bad. All right. Broke blue cities are betting on SCOTUS, the Supreme Court of the United States, climate suit to force oil companies to cover their bloated budgets. State and local governments are suing energy companies for billions and billions in alleged climate damages while firing employees and slashing budgets as the Supreme Court prepares to weigh their cases. At least 11 jurisdictions with active or recent climate suits against major energy companies are simultaneously confronting the budget gaps, spending cuts, layoffs, or threats to essential services, according to the Daily Caller News Foundation. A review of budget records, critics argue that the fiscal strain raises the question of what the plaintiff government stands to gain if the cases survive, and that successful suits would financially strapped jurisdictions a significant new source of revenue. Three of the governments filed their suits within months of the pandemic area budget crisis. Democratic Minnesota Attorney General Keith Ellison sued ExxonMobil. That guy's as crooked as crooked gets. I mean, he is absolutely crooked. He is under investigation. He is a big, big, major part of that fraud there in Minnesota. There you go.
7: Yeah, he's the one, Pastor Ernie. I told you, I couldn't think of his name. But Ellison, he's the one that the whistleblowers told. It was recorded about all the fraud that was taking place, hundreds of millions, and in fact, there were several whistleblowers. He did absolutely nothing about it, nothing, zero.
6: Well, when him and Walz came into office, they had a $1.5 billion surplus when they came into office. Now they've got a $2.4 billion deficit. All these blue states are going broke. I mean, they're really really in debt. And what a difference between, and that's why so many people want to move. And then they keep raising the taxes. So what happens when they keep raising taxes? More and more people move out of the states.
7: Yeah, there's a point of no return with taxes, Pastor Ernie. You know, you can raise taxes, but then people don't work overtime. You know, they can't buy things because they're paying taxes. So the economy starts to shrink because the taxes are so high. They can't buy houses because of the taxes and all. So they raise more taxes. That's actually like what killed Detroit. There was back in the 1960s. I read a very interesting article on this. They raised taxes and kept raising taxes in Detroit, and the middle class said, "That's it, I'm out." So the taxes drove the middle class out, and there was no one to come to pay the taxes now. And the city just went straight down after that. They destroyed it with taxes. And they were all Democrats.
6: I had some cousins live there,

0: Wild. So there's whole sections of Detroit now that they're giving it over to like a preserve.
1: Returning it back to nature. I don't know if that would be such a bad thing. Better than to have all those old buildings just sitting there with, you know, the ones that have been abandoned. But, communism never increases the standard of living, only for the 2%, the top 2% card-carrying, those members of the Politburo, whatever, they're, you know, for them it's fine. They get very, very rich, okay? Just like the Ayatollahs there in Iran. But when they said equality, they'll make you equal. That means that they want to make everyone equally impoverished, equally poor, okay? And that's exactly what communism does. And so, you know, here in Ohio, we have people like Sherrod Brown. He's an old, long-time-old communist. I mean, hardcore. If it's wasting tax dollars, you know, they'll do it. You see how there in New York, Governor Hochul, remember when she said, well, if you don't like it here in New York, move to Florida. Remember she came out with that big boast? Well, guess what? A lot of people did. They moved to Florida. In fact, Florida was welcoming. They asked for police officers. They for businesses, they give them. If you came from New York, they would give you a special deal to start a business, to move your business to Florida. Well, then she comes out and she was begging. But she said, by moving here, you companies that are moving here, you're hurting the people. You're putting all of that on the residents. And it's not right. You need to move back. But did you see that she wanted to pass a moving tax, a tax for that if you were to move, be able to move your business, you'd have to pay a big tax there in New York to do that. I don't think that's legal, is it?
0: Who knows? I mean, that was unheard of to now. So I don't know if that's legal or not. I mean, whoever heard of such a thing? If you want to move from one state to another, you got to pay a big tax to leave the tax state. So, but what happened? She actually passed her. What's her name? Hochul?
1: Hochul.
0: She said the patriotic thing for the people to do was to move back to New York and pay the taxes. That was the, you were patriotic to do that, Pastor Ernie.
1: Yeah, I all right. Rosemary in Pennsylvania pledges $100. Thank you, Rosemary. We'll be back right after this.

that's a real shine. I want a gold one, that's silver.

tormented and tested, and like the prophet, my pillow, a stone.

0: All right. I'm looking for my mansion someday, John. You know, God keeps his word, doesn't he?
1: He sure does, Pastor Ernie. And, yeah, and we need that, look for that blessed hope and glorious appearing of the great God and our Savior, Jesus Christ.
0: Amen. You know, I talked about this yesterday, but I'm going to do it again because it's what we were talking about with these taxes. A gun permit fee higher than the cost of the firearms. The Department of Justice sues the city for luxury requirement. This is a perfect example. We now have a Justice Department, but the Department of Justice sued the city of San Jose, California, Wednesday, saying its fees to conceal carry permits were so high they violated residents' Second Amendments. In other words, John, they were charging to get a CCW. Now, here in Ohio, I imagine it's the same as it is in Texas. We have Second Amendment. In other words, we're under Second Amendment. We don't need a CCW. We can carry concealed. We can carry whatever. But
1: that's the way it is in Texas.
0: They were charging, John, $1,600 for a CCW permit, and I think in some states they cost what, $20 or something. And anyhow,
1: not much. I know when I lived in Pennsylvania, it wasn't much at all.
0: And so here, but that's unbelievable that they would do that. You don't suppose the purpose is simply so that people couldn't afford the guns to protect themselves from a corrupt government, by chance?
1: Yeah, right, Pastor Ernie, right. And, you know, the rich can afford it. I guess the middle class, if they really wanted to, you could scrape it together, the money, but who would it be? Like the poor people, they wouldn't be able to defend themselves.
0: This is some good news here. The UK just voted on euthanasia. The result isn't what you would expect. You know, I would expect them to go all the way out because they have gone so far to the left. United Kingdom is lost. It's a disaster. But in an effort to legalize euthanasia, the United Kingdom has failed to pass the House of Commons 286 to 270 vote. Here, MPs have voted against the assisted dying bill, again, with the votes of 286 against to 270. That's huge, a huge moment, because they're a very far left country now. And I don't know, though, there's things happening in Britain. They're pushing back. The British citizens are pushing back. You know, many of those churches that were taken over by the Muslims and turned into mosques, and the Christians are standing up. So we need to pray for the Christians there in Britain. John, would you do that? Would you lead us in a prayer for the Christians in the United Kingdom right now that are trying to stand up and push back against the Islamic communists, because it's those in the government, it's an Islamic communist confederacy.
1: Yeah, Father, we're before you in the awesome name of the Lord Jesus Christ. And Lord, Britain used to be, the gospel came here from Great Britain, from the Puritans and the Pilgrims, Lord. That's how we were formed, with the gospel really from Britain. So, Lord, we're asking for mercy. We're asking for repentance. The people would repent of the way their country is and how they turned their back on you, and Muslims are all over the place taking over the country, Lord. And the only way this can be dealt with is a great outpouring of the Holy Spirit. So we're asking, Lord, that you would have mercy on the British, and that there would be a great outpouring of the Holy Spirit would turn things around. In Jesus' name we ask.
0: Amen. Amen. Thanks, John. All right, there's a lot of stuff happening. You know, this thing with Epstein just won't go away. I mean, it just keeps coming back. And here, we will continue to seek transparency, House holds Leon Black in contempt over Epstein. The House unanimously voted to hold former Apollo Global Management CEO Leon Black in contempt of Congress for defying two subpoenas related to convicted sex offender Jeffrey Epstein. The vote came one day after the House Oversight and Government Reform Committee passed a resolution recommending Black be held in contempt over his refusal to comply with subpoenas. Speaker Mike Johnson could refer Black's conduct to the Department of Justice for possible criminal prosecution. Defendants convicted of contempt of Congress face between 1 and 12 months in prison. The Oversight Committee was investigating how the federal government failed and alleged survivors of Epstein and his partner, Ghislaine Maxwell, and how Epstein used his influence to avoid scrutiny. According to the committee, Black had a personal and financial relationship with Epstein for decades and paid Epstein $158 million to become a registered sex offender, or after he became a registered sex offender. So in March, Comer sent a letter to Black requesting transcribed interview as part of the committee's investigation, according to the Oversight Committee. Comer issued the two subpoenas during their interview, requesting that Black produce non-disclosure agreements with and appear for a deposition on July 16th. The committee agreed to delay the deposition until September 3rd. One of the things you see that Brennan is now under investigation, and he is going to they're going to indict him. Okay, have you seen that?
1: Pastor Ray, I just can't follow this anymore. I can't. There's low-hanging fruit for all of these criminals. Ray of the FBI, I mean, they could get 20 counts of 50 counts, 100 counts of perjury. Who did they get that one guy there, John, what's his
0: Bolton,
1: name?
0: John Bolton.
1: From John Bolton. So are they going to do anything, Pastor Ernie?
0: Well, they've charged Comey a second time, and it appears that Comey turned over on his own wife and said that it wasn't him that did that stunt, you know, with the, what we used to do.
1: 4768?
0: Yeah, yeah. And so... anyhow, so he was saying it was his wife.
1: Pastor Ernie,
0: yeah.
1: All those judges, those corrupt judges with the FISA court.
0: Yeah.
1: Has anything happened with that? No. The FBI agents that were involved with all that fraud, does anything done? No. The people that put together that crazy document there against Trump, anything with them? No. Anything with anything done? So these are the things that with me in particular, Trump hurts himself with this. I mean, he should have turned everything upside down to put these people away. And I know the federal courts aren't with him at all, but at least get it public and let us see how corrupt the courts were or something.
0: Well, they are, but yeah. You know, but Trump's biggest worry is the rhinos that are within, those that would stab him in the back. That's his worry, those that will turn upon him. And I think you know, we may see some of that. They've got their fingers up in the air to see which way the wind's blowing here.
1: Well, but, maybe I had false hopes or something, but I was hoping that he would be able to really gut that deep state. And nothing, Pastor Ernie. Nothing has happened. And indicted, well, they might not be charged for 2 years or so, or the trial for 2 years, the way things go.
0: Yeah, I see that. And you were talking about Chris Wray, too. Because Chris Wray...
1: He's totally corrupt. The FBI, how much did he lie about January 6th, Pastor Ernie, alone?
0: Yeah.
1: And framed all those patriots. He framed them all. The judges framed them. The federal attorneys framed them. And what has happened? But they nothing. So I'm really sour on all this. It's bad, Pat Thierney. We lose, cause you to lose hope in the, like the government. When you elect Trump and you think, wow, he's going to put in a good U.S. attorney, and she was a kind of a big flop, and it just didn't go anywhere.
0: Joanne,
1: they should have 20 counts of fraud against Ray. Not fraud, but perjury. They should have 50 counts with that guy.
0: Yeah.
1: Garland, what about Garland? They
0: whatever happened to Garland? He, you don't see him. I mean, he's where is he hiding? I got a feeling he is hiding. And same thing with Fauci. Fauci is hiding. But I got to say this. Joanne in New York pledges 1,000. Thank you, Joanne. Lynn in Minnesota pledges 1,000. Thank you, Lynn. Anonymous in Minnesota pledges 500. And Mike in Minnesota pledges 60. Thank you, thank you, thank you. And so I think maybe that's where that might be coming from Minnesota, is that we just exposed what's happening out there with Timmy Walz and their corrupt prosecutor. And then, you know, like Minneapolis, I believe that mayor is a Muslim too. And
1: he speaks Somalian. He's learned, so his name is Frey or Fry.
0: Fry, yeah.
1: Something like that. Fry. But he learned the Somalian language.
0: Yeah, it's amazing. Did I say Mike in Minnesota pledges 60? Thank you, Mike. And so we praise the good Lord for what is coming in. And you know, John, right now it's that time that we come to every time. And you have 7 full minutes right now to tell the folks, you know, everyone out there listening, everyone out there. And if you're saved out there already and you know for a fact you're saved, this would be a great time to call in and pledge. If you're not, if you have any doubts at all, you don't want to do that. You want to listen to what John has to say. And so, John, tell the folks how they can get to heaven someday, get that mansion, because,
1: yeah, that's what the Bible says. Yeah, that's exactly what it says, Pastor Ernie.
0: Well, what makes it so true is the Bible is the Word of God. It is the word of Almighty God, and there's nothing more powerful than that, is there?
1: Well, no, Pastor Ernie. The word of God is eternal, and the promises in the word of God will all be fulfilled. And one of the promises is found in 1 John 2:25, and this is the promise which he promised us, even eternal life. That's a promise built on the word of God. And the reason that Jesus Christ had to come, and he had to be born of a virgin, and he could not have committed one sin, is man, we are sinful by nature because of the fall of Adam and Eve into sin, and it was passed on to us. In fact, the Bible says everything is to reproduce after its own kind. So when Adam fell into sin, everybody that followed had the sin nature that he developed. And God is holy. And holy means that sin cannot be in his presence. But on the other side, he loves us. So he had his own way of redeeming us so that we no longer would be guilty of sin. And not only that, he could put a new nature in us. So the old nature could be dealt with by the new nature that comes from the image of Jesus Christ, holy, holy nature. So the way God's remedy for this was Jesus came without sin. Everybody that sins needs a Savior. He was without sin, so he could be the Savior. And that's exactly what happened. When he was crucified on the cross, he was sinless. He had committed no sin. And God, in his mercy, took our sin and placed it on an innocent man. And that's, there's a whole chapter in this, it's called Isaiah 53, And it was prophesied about 700 B.C. by the prophet Isaiah, exactly what Jesus Christ was going to do on the cross, to pay the penalty for our sin. In fact, Psalm 22 describes his death on the cross. So you have it prophesied. Well, Psalm 22 was 1,000 years before Christ. The reason for him dying on the cross was 700 years, all prophesied. And God kept his promise. And Christ died on the cross, sinless, took our sin upon him. And it's a trade. And I want to share this in the scriptures. It's a trade. Jesus takes our sin, and then we get his righteousness. And that's why we can have eternal life, because of the righteousness of Christ in us. So I want to share now, actually this is probably some of my favorite scriptures. It's from 2 Corinthians chapter 5. And it's talking just what I explained to you. That's what that chapter talks about. So let's go and read from it. That is, God was in Christ reconciling the world unto himself. God was in Christ reconciling, making it right, not imputing their trespasses against them. In other words, our trespasses, our sins, he's not counting it against us because of what Jesus did. And has committed unto us the word of reconciliation. So that's exactly what I'm doing now. I'm speaking to you reconciliation with God according to his word. Now then, we are ambassadors for Christ. Ambassador. So Pastor Ernie and myself and all preachers of the gospel, or anybody that shares the gospel, we're an ambassador. Just like the United States sends ambassadors out to all of the countries, we're ambassadors from heaven, giving you the good news of eternal life. As though God did beseech you by us, we pray you in Christ, be you reconciled to God. Like it's pleading, because we know eternity where you end up without Jesus Christ as your Lord and Savior. God is righteous, and he has a place in eternity. It's actually called the lake of fire. Everybody calls it hell, but in the Bible, it's actually the lake of fire. Now, here is exactly what I showed you. For he made us, that's God made us, excuse me, for God made him, Jesus, to be sin for us, who knew no sin, that we might be made the righteousness of God in him. That verse, let me repeat it, 2 Corinthians 5:21. For God made Jesus to be sin for us, who knew no sin, that he might be made the righteous, that we might be made the righteousness of God in him. So I just explained to you in really simple, clear terms in the Bible how to have assurance of eternal life. And then Christ was buried, and the third day he bodily rose again from the dead in power, in great power. And when he rose, there was no sin. He died for our sin, but he rose in great power. And that resurrection power can be in you. And that's the resurrection power that heals broken hearts. That's the resurrection power that sets you free from bondage. People have strongholds in their mind, so the resurrection power frees you from that. And being oppressed of the devil, the resurrection power frees you from that. So you can walk in newness of life.
0: 1 minute, John, 1 minute.
1: Okay, it's available right now, folks, and it's done by repentance and coming before God and confessing that you are a sinner and that you need Jesus Christ as your Lord and Savior and the resurrection power in your life. That can be done tonight, folks. You can have assurance of eternal life and then live after being a disciple of Jesus Christ with his word, be water baptized, and be faithful for the rest of your life for Christ. All right, Pastor Ernie.
0: How urgent would you say it is for someone who's unsaved to just heard you say that to
1: Pastor Ernie? I shared that one day with a man I'll never forget it. It was on a Friday. And I said, even if you were to die today, you would go right to heaven. And sure enough, that night, he passed away, Pastor Ernie. Forgot that.
0: Well, thanks, John. We're out of time. So, folks, good night. Thanks for being here. God bless. We've had a good night tonight. I really appreciate it. Thank you, Lord. Until tomorrow, keep fighting the fight. Fight. Fight. The fight.
2: Fight.
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5: Josh Booth back with Bill Bullington. And hey, Bill, I seem to hear a lot about taxes when it comes to investing.
6: Well, a lot of people pay an awful lot of attention to taxes, and oftentimes it hurts their investment performance. 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
6: 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Everybody has a certain personality type. 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
7: Foundations of Freedom, a look at America's founding principles and the leaders who shaped our nation.
8: Ronald Reagan understood that freedom sometimes requires more than quiet diplomacy. It requires moral clarity. On June 12, 1987, standing before the Brandenburg Gate in a divided Berlin, Reagan issued a direct challenge to Soviet leader Mikhail Gorbachev. "Mr. Gorbachev, tear down this wall." The Berlin Wall was more than concrete and barbed wire. It represented a system that restricted movement, divided families, and denied millions the freedoms Americans often take for granted. Reagan refused to treat that division as permanent. He understood that free nations must be willing to identify the difference between liberty and oppression, and have the courage to say so. 2 years later, the Berlin Wall fell. Freedom survives when people refuse to accept tyranny as inevitable. So when freedom is challenged today, will we have the courage to defend it with the same clarity?
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10: Clerics are openly calling for the takeover of this country.
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0: 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We'll send you a link and get you signed up for email updates. I'd also like to call your attention to our events page. We have a conference coming up, and June has a whole set of speaking engagements that are going to be happening all every Sunday night until November. Please check those out, and you'll find the information that you need. Well, I'm Tom Petrosky, and I'm here with author and speaker June Hunt. June, tonight we're going to talk about something that comes up very seldomly on Hope in the Night, but it's still very powerful and it affects people in a profound way. It's sex trafficking. And what made you want to write your material on this particular topic of all topics?
1: Mm-hmm. Years ago, when I first taught 7 hours on the topic of sex trafficking, I wanted to clearly distinguish the three different roles within the sex trafficking drama, painful drama, each beginning with the same letter, the P, the prostituted, the pimps, and the purchasers. Each one of these three roles was entirely different from the other two. And I discovered most people knew very little about this tragic dynamic, and many of their assumptions were wrong. Most helpful to me was not the variety of books or other kinds of media regarding this topic, but it was my own sister, Swanee Hunt, who had an impressive initiative in fighting sex trafficking. One aspect she explained to me was the significant uptick in sex trafficking surrounding high-profile sporting events such as the Super Bowl. And it just so happened that the NFL, the National Football League Championship game, was going to be played in my hometown of Dallas, Texas. And I learned that traffickers would be leasing over 100 high-priced homes near the venue of Cowboys Stadium, where hundreds of girls would be sent from who knows where to fulfill the fantasies of men, many men, the purchasers, who would be looking for their sexual prey. Limousines would be rented for weeks to be exclusively reserved by the pimps for quick tricks performed by the prostituted. Now, what a lucrative business for the pimps. The prostituted were desperate. The pimps were dehumanizing. The purchasers were detached, simply buying the bodies of girls. My sister made this salient point to me. If there were no buyers, there would be no prostitutes. Yes, of course, that made sense. Then I responded, but tragically, there are plenty of purchasers. And the bottom line is she had a plan that worked to literally have the purchasers actually charged. What was so distressing to me was, if you think about it, many people have a total misunderstanding. They don't even understand what those who are prostituted go through. They are often just called prostitutes, hookers, other terrible names. If they have survived and are still alive after 7 years in the life, in this lifestyle, and many are not. These victims are truly survivors. They are usually left broken in body, penniless, and often addicted to drugs, initially forced on them to create a dependency on drugs and on their pimp. Those who are prostituted are the ones. This is what's so wrong. They're the ones who are arrested multiple times each year. Not the pimps, not the purchasers. I have huge compassion for those who have been taken, forced, lured. And we need to be part of creating a heart for those who long for changed lives, long for healing, and offer hope to those who for a long, long time have been captive. But captives can be set free. The Bible says, "The Spirit of the Lord is on me because he has anointed me to proclaim the good news to the poor. He has sent me to proclaim freedom for the prisoners."
2: Proverbs 23:18 says, "There is surely a future hope for you, and your hope will not be cut off." 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

0: 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Well, let's welcome our caller tonight. Tonight we have Lisa. Welcome, Lisa, to Hope in the Night.
1: Hi, Lisa.
2: Hello, Miss June. It's such an honor to talk to you.
1: Well, it's my blessing, and you have a story that I want to hear about, and I my heart is just with you. I just want you to know that.
2: Well, she wasn't my truly adoptive mom, but she took me in many years after I got out of the story I'm going to tell you tonight, and she listened to you religiously, and I used to listen to you, and she passed 3 years ago, and she was my support system, and since she's passed, I've dealt with a lot of homelessness and issues surrounding my physical health and mental health because of what I went through. And I just was looking at some podcasts the other night and found your show and started listening to you again.
1: I'm so glad. Thank you. That touches my heart. if you would just consider, I'm going to say it this way. There are many people who let me know that they care deeply about callers who call with trauma, things that they didn't want in their lives. And there are people who will literally pray regularly for those who have experienced things that never did they want, but they had no choice. Typically, they're young. Those who are victims many times are unaware of all the things that they later experience. And so I just want you to know, could we kind of be your hope family? Because there'll be people who will want to pray for you, and they will care about your lives, your life, and your total recovery.
2: Well, thank you, Miss June. I appreciate that.
1: Why don't you just share what your experience has been? Thank you for calling, by the way.
2: Yes, ma'am. Well, I called because I'm in my 60s now, and I still struggle with reconciliation with the relationship with my Heavenly Father and Savior. And, you know, I don't have many people in my life because most people don't stay because I have significant struggles. But I was somewhere between 2.5

0: half and 3 years old, and I was sold into sex slavery by a man I thought was my bio father, but after doing DNA tests, he's not my bio father. I mean, I couldn't even really write my name. So when the things that happened started happening to me, it's like my brain just couldn't comprehend. Mm-hmm. And, you know, I hadn't had any foundation for having Christ in my life. And so I just felt really lost. And I didn't escape that life then for 15 years. I was almost 19 when I got out. I took an opportunity with a couple of girls, and we were able to escape. But I would say 90% of the people, and we were moved around a lot all over the country, and some were taken by the states. But I would say over 90% of them, you know, didn't make it very far in that situation. And, you know, we watched girls die at the hands of buyers and users and keepers. And so I know I always say I feel blessed I made it. I give credit to God because I couldn't have made it without him. But at the same time, going through what I went through, I guess, you know, when things were happening and I was crying and I was screaming for help, and he never rescued me. He never sent anyone. I just kind of gave up and just thought, you know, he's imaginary, that he's not real. You know, different people, girls mainly, that would come in there. Some were older. There was some that were 8 or 10 years older than me, and they had already had a little bit of a foundation of having Christ in their life, and they would say that, you know, he would protect us and watch over us and things like that. And I truly, truly wanted to believe that, but it just didn't compute in my brain, because every experience I've had since I was able to put together a thought was I was alone and I was abandoned and I wasn't wanted or loved, you know. I had no family at that point.
1: Yes.
0: And it just has compounded as my life has gone on, because people have said, you know, he's all-knowing. And as I went through pubescent and into my early teen years, I experienced a few pregnancies that were violently terminated by them. And I can't put a word to the pain that was felt on a daily basis, the starvation, the torture, the abuse. There was bestiality. There were satanic rituals performed. It was just, I just don't have words, to be honest, to explain it all. But it really affected me, because I looked at the relationship I had with who I thought was my bio father and how he rejected me and dismissed me and disowned me. And so that correlated into a relationship with my heavenly father, you know, like he didn't do any better from what I could process with what I had. You know, like I said, I had no foundation. So everything that I had learned was from older girls that came and went. And just being so young, I just wanted to believe it. I wanted to soak it up. I wanted to hang on to it, because I didn't have anything to hang on to, you know. But as time went, in order to survive what I had to survive, I'm diagnosed with complex PTSD, of course, but my mind fractured in segments along the 15 years to where I now have confirmed 26 altered personalities that operate in my life.
1: Okay.
0: Some are good, some are not so good, and they're different genders. And I even actually have a dog. But the ones that that are seen the most are the babies, you know, the 4, 5, and 6-year-olds, because I think those were, of course, were created first, but those are the ones that really struggle with trying to understand, and they just wanted to be in a family, and they wanted to be protected, and they wanted to be loved and wanted and cherished and all the things that we do for children, you know, and they just were starved for that, and they would do anything they had to do with these buyers, abusers, to try to get that from even the people that were hurting you, because they just needed to feel, you know, loved and wanted. They knew the protection was never there, but, you know, you just, you grab what you can when you can in a situation like that. I have very severe mental illness. I have a hard time functioning every day. I can't perform normal tasks without prompts. This is the first time in my life I've ever lived alone. I'm not doing it very well. And so my thought was, just a little bit ago, was the girls would tell me how all-knowing Heavenly Father was. And so throughout the years, I've developed some resentment, anger, bitterness, because I just look and go, you know, I was completely innocent. As a baby,
1: yes,
0: I had
1: absolutely
0: no power. I had no power. I had no control. I had no say. I had no coping skills. I had no foundations for even living a life, much less living the life that I was thrust into. And I just started feeling very angry and resentful, saying, well, if you knew everything, then you knew what my whole life was going to be like, and no one came. And I guess that's where I'm having the problem is, I'll tell you, when I was about 2, the person I thought was my father was a church and deacon. He was a deacon in a church, in the Baptist church. And I was being assaulted by him as early as 6 months, or what I was told much later in life. And one day I was sitting in this pew, and even though I don't have many memories from that time, I remember still feeling like I think I was a happy little girl. I was very inquisitive. Everybody said I was very smart, quick-witted, you know. But I remember sitting in church and on a pew, and I was swinging my feet back and forth. You know, had my little dress, my little white stockings, my little black Mary Jane shoes, you know.
1: Yes.
0: And this bright light came from nowhere, and I looked around, and there was no windows, and it was a golden light, and it wasn't on anybody else. And I just, you know, not understanding what was happening, I just remember feeling very warm, like I was wrapped in the hug. I can't even put words to how good it felt, but I just remember it feeling good. But I don't remember understanding what was happening. And so much later in life, I felt like that was the first contact that he made with me to let me know that he was not always be there with me. But it took me many years to remember that.
1: Yes. Lisa, hold on just a moment. This is very, very touching. It is precious. You are precious. You are here by purpose, where God wants to heal your hurting heart. And I hear what you're saying. Please hold on. because we're going to come back to you.

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0: 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So please don't go it alone. Let us help you. Let's continue this call with June and Lisa.
1: Lisa, most people have not experienced the trauma, the severe injustice that you have experienced. We can have challenges, but I just believe that this is, it should never be. Using females, yes, I know there's some males that are used this way, but using children, you know, it is important what you are sharing, because we need to understand the it is slavery. It is sex slavery. You could not get free as a child, even as a teenager, until, as you said, until finally you were 19. But it is important that we know your story, that we understand, because the empathy and compassion that I have for you right now knows no bound. And it is important what you have experienced. I'm looking forward to hearing the continuation of your story, but I remember one time thinking these words. I was 15. If God is a loving God, and I'm hearing for the first time he's a loving God, then why would he allow the things that I experienced in my life? But yours is far beyond what I experienced. But I didn't have an answer until later. I became a youth director. I wasn't exposed initially to authentic Christianity. And I did see students, teenagers, that had something. I wanted whatever they had.

0: I didn't talk. I was shut down. And you know what it's like to be shut down.
1: Yes, ma'am.
0: And even if people want you to talk, you can't. But my point is, it's only when I began to see, as a youth director, I saw other kids that were shut down. And immediately I knew that there was something beyond the norm. And it drew me, whether it was teenage boys or girls, didn't matter. I could tell there was something. And what I'm saying to you is, I think you'll identify with this. Based on what you've experienced, you know compassion. You know firsthand that kind of empathy when you see someone who is hurting, who feels stuck, who sees no way out. Is that not correct?
1: Yes, ma'am, it is.
0: And there is a ministry that you can have, even telling your story as much as you've told, and there's much more. But the point is, we need to understand the desperation of those who are literally trafficked. It is sex slavery. You can't get out. There are all kinds of things that you experience in this lifestyle. And to change the view of what some people just assume was, this person must have wanted it. No. No one wants to be used like this. And that's why your story is vitally important, because many people, they need truth, because it's truth that sets us free. And yet, many people have not been exposed to the truth. So I'm just appreciating you beyond measure, beyond measure. So continue on. Clearly, as a child, you were, and you would see other children, and I'm assuming you had a tremendous heart for them, correct?
1: Yes, ma'am. When I went in, there was a particular young girl that was about 8 to 10 years older than I was, and she took me kind of under her wing, because at that time I was the youngest in the group that we had, and there was about 40 or 50 of us that were together. She's actually a famous author now with her story. I won't give out her name, but she tried her best to protect me. A lot of times when I would be selected, she would beg to be taken in my place to save me from as much as she could. But as I spent time there, babies as young as 4 and 6 months old were brought in, and I would say 99% of them didn't live the day. The things that we witnessed and were exposed to, you can't, I mean, you can use your wildest imagination, and I don't think you would come close to what we endured.
0: Yes.
1: I don't want to be too graphic, but after the first week of being solely for the buyer, the pimp that we had, I was his only for the first week. And for the rest of my 3 years of age, I was required to have 6 customers a day. Mm-hmm. And when I turned 4, I was required to have 12 customers a day. And, you know, some were decent as far as somebody that partakes in that can be called decent, but some were extremely violent. Some had crazy fetishes.
0: Yes.
1: And that was just our daily life. We weren't fed properly. If you weren't totally obedient, I have traumatic brain injury from the number of times I was picked up and thrown against the wall. I have vocal cord damage because I like to sing, but as I've gotten older, it's gotten worse, and recently was told that it's to a point where it's severe. I no longer can sing the way I used to sing. That was from being picked up with a belt around your neck and hung up 2 feet off the air because you weren't doing what they wanted you to do. And then you were brought to the point of unconsciousness, and then you were dropped.
0: Yes.
1: I was a fighter and a biter, and I was told that if I didn't stop that, they would fix it. And what they did is took a pair of pliers, and they popped out my 2 front teeth. So that definitely made me fall into line. And I just lived out the rest of my time as best I could, just trying to not get in their target zone. And, you know, it seemed like an eternity. And then, as I said, I experienced a couple pregnancies at 13, and then again at almost 14, but almost 15. We weren't fed and so very well, and usually they ate really good meals. The dogs got leftovers, and we would get what the dogs didn't eat or what we could lick up off the floor sometimes. Sometimes the purchasers and, well, the customers, I'll call them, would come in and they would bring us food. And so, you know, that was, you know, basically when you get to that point, Miss June, you'll do anything for a hamburger.
0: Yes.
1: And so that's what we did to survive. I'll just say that at 19, I weighed 79 pounds when I got out. A lot of health problems because, you know, more studies are showing now that with as much trauma that is done to your brain, my brain is broken. I mean, when they do the scans, my brain is not firing in many areas. And then other areas, it's like lit up like a tree. I have a lot of health problems from lupus to fibromyalgia. Was exposed to a lot of cigarette smoke and cigars, and so I have life-threatening asthma. I'm just a really kind of sickly person, and, you know, with the way my brain functions and not functions, I have to have a lot of help in my daily life. And when I escaped, which was just kind of like a miracle in itself. You know, when we weren't, to keep us from fleeing and to keep us in check, we were kept in basically like 2x2 wire cages with no clothes. Most of the time we didn't have any blankets. Trying to escape, that there came a time when I just had to try. And me and 3 girls made it. The 2 girls that came with us didn't make it. They were caught and executed right there on the street.
0: And by the way, I want to say it is a miracle that you are alive, because so many girls don't make it, and they It's not that they don't try.

0: they have no choice about what is taking place. And all the more we need to make sure that people think clearly and accurately, and not go by what is often stated.
1: Dr. Eric Scalise here, president with Hope for the Heart, and I want to personally invite you to the Hope Together Conference this fall on October 1st through the 3rd. 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

0: 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So please reach out if we can help you in any way. Let's finish up this call with June and Lisa.
1: Well, Lisa, as I hear you, there's a scripture that is very tender to me and will be to you. Proverbs 31:8 says, "Speak up for those who cannot speak for themselves. Protect the rights of all who are helpless." The point is, at certain times in our lives, we do not have the power to speak up. We are shut down, and I understand that. But then there's a point at which you, even right now, you're speaking up for those who cannot speak for themselves. And that's vital, because if we are not even broken in our hearts, we can have hurt. We should have hurting hearts for those who have no choice as children, those who get trapped as teenagers, and they don't. I mean, it is a cruel, totally self-serving business, those who are the traffickers, the purchasers, the pimps, and I cannot imagine what their destiny will be, because the Bible is very clear about those who hurt children, who harm children. And so I'm very appreciative that you would entrust this, your story, to us, because we need to hear this, and I'm confident there will be many, many, many people who, for the first time, the light bulb will turn on. Do you understand what I'm saying?
2: Yes, ma'am, I do.
1: So I have to thank you immensely. And I think, let me let you go on a little bit more, and then I'm going to share something with you that I think can be helpful.
2: Well, I mean, I could talk to you for a year and tell you, you know, everything about those years. But I, when I got out, there was no one there. I mean, at my age back then, there was nobody waiting to help you. There was nobody waiting to protect you or listen to you, give you a place to live or anything. And I had cut, obviously, I didn't spend any time with the family that I was with, but I just did not go back to that life at all. And so I floundered for many years until a therapist of mine introduced me to her friend, who, after many years of really trying to reach me, just on, you know, the level that she could, but she was also a saved woman, and she would try to put nuggets of biblical doctrine into my life. And I was rather resistant at first, because I harbored, as I said earlier, a lot of resentment and bitterness, that I feel like I'm doing a life sentence. Even though I've had moments when I feel like I've had some heavenly intervention you know, I mean, I'll just go back a little bit. I was probably like 13 or so, and I was just going through something horrific. I just can't put it to words. And I thought I was going to die just from mm-hmm. the pain and the adrenaline. And it was just like a snap of a finger. I was lifted into the heavens. I remember I could see clearly what was mm-hmm. going on below me, but I was surrounded by the darkness that was lit up with the stars. I didn't see anyone, but I could feel this presence that just made me feel completely safe. Like I didn't have a care in the world. I did not have mm-hmm. sorrow. I did not have joy. It was like for the first time since I had been taken, all I could say was I was just peaceful.
1: Mm-hmm.
2: And a lot of people over the years have told me that people that suffer from my condition, it's called dissociative identity disorder, that we're cursed, that we have a demon. But
1: I don't agree with that.
2: I've had many clergy tell me that I need to have exorcisms, I need to have lots of prayer with generational curses. I mean, it was on and on. But I took that like that was his way of giving me a coping mechanism so that when I was to that point where I felt like my next breath was going to be the last, that I could utilize that to take myself out of it so I could live another day. Mm-hmm. And so that happens to me a lot when my life is stressed. I do dissociate quite a bit. I have a lot of memory loss when those things are happening. But mm-hmm. I want to get back to my mom, I call her now. She, after years of working with me, she took me in. And I've got to say that I believe she was an angel sent from heaven because she took me on in her late 50s. And I never felt judgment. I only felt unconditional love. She sacrificed every part of her life to make sure that I knew for the first time in my life I was loved and I was wanted and I was needed and I was valued. And I'm not going to say that I didn't have a lot of problems because there were a lot of suicide attempts. There were a lot of suicidal ideations. Even though my mom was telling me these things, sometimes I believed her and then sometimes my value was in the pit. And so it was a real struggle. But the last 12 years of her life was like everything I ever thought I could have in life.
1: Mm.
2: And she got an infection and they put her on an antibiotic and it killed her. On December 7th of 2023, she came into my room at 15 minutes after midnight and she was like, I thought she was having a stroke, even though she had had her wellness checkup. She was in her late 70s at that point, and that she was in perfect health. She had all her own teeth. She still had 20/15 vision. And so I freaked out and I rushed her to the hospital. Well, what had happened was she had a reaction to an antibiotic they had given her. And when they tried to intubate her at that point, they had to push so hard that it went out her left lung. She had 3 coronaries in 17 minutes. Then a doctor came rushing in and told me that he needed to do emergency surgery because the first doctor in the ER had basically destroyed her esophagus and I put a tube in her that wouldn't support life of a 6-year-old. So I just signed off on the paperwork. An hour and 15 minutes later, he asked me to meet him in the ICU unit, and that's when he told me that the the tests show that every area of my mom's brain was globally dead. Mm. And that hit me so hard, and I just screamed, "Why God?"
1: Mm-hmm.
2: Everything had my whole life had been taken away from me. Then I was given this beautiful person that loved me more than I ever could imagine, and here she is snapped away from me.
1: Yes.
2: And I'm going to
1: yes.
2: be left alone because of I've never been able to hold a job. I could not afford to keep the house, and so the loan company evicted me. I ended up sleeping under a spruce tree with my service dog for weeks before someone realized what was happening and called Adult Protective Services to get me some help. And I've been floundering ever since. I kept her on life support for 5 days because I couldn't let her go, and I never left her side for 5 days, and I just kept praying to God that, I mean, I was begging, I was making deals, I would do anything for him to wake me up, and it didn't happen. So on the fifth day, I invited 20 of her best friends in, and the hospital allowed me to take her off life support, and I played her whole playlist. And she breathed for 3 hours and 12 minutes on her own before she expired.
1: Mm-hmm.
2: And I got to say, that was the toughest day of my adult life. That was the toughest day I had ever experienced since I was 19. And it has wrecked my world. I mean, I have not, in 3 years, been able. I have a best friend who's like a sister to me that lives in another state. She's a Marine. She's, you know, how Marines are. So she's not really equipped to deal with this because it just makes her angry. And she's not, you know, she always says if the Marines wanted her to have emotions, she would have been issued them. But I know in her heart how she feels about me, and she does everything she can to help me. But it's really hard when you're in another state.
1: Yes.
2: And then met this woman about 4 years ago, 4 months ago, who became my care coordinator. And she is a believing woman. She reads her Bible. She goes to church. And she's doing her best to encourage me. But I'm at a roadblock, Miss Jean. It's like I cannot reconcile my bitterness and my anger and my resentment. And I don't know where to go from here.
1: Okay. Well, Lisa, unfortunately, this program is going to end, but is it possible that we can again talk? By the way, I have dear friends, multiple friends, who are DID. And you're right. There is a blessing that comes with being DID. But we can talk about that. But could we continue? Because you've really grabbed my heart, and I want, is that all right with you?
2: Miss Jen, it will be an honor to talk to you anytime you want to.
1: All right. Well, and I'm asking for prayer for Lisa, those of you who would want to pray.
0: 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Thanks again for listening, and as June said, please pray for this caller. Thank you so much.
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9: Hey, everyone. Welcome to New Life Live. Thanks so much for joining us today. I'm your host, Brian Perez, and we've got licensed professional clinical counselor Becky Brown joining us. She's also the president of New Life Ministries. Always great to have Becky on the show. And we've also got clinical psychologist Dr. Alice Benton here. And great to have you both again. Alice, what's on your mind to start us off?
10: A sad topic. I want to honor a loss in my family. My brother lost his baby girl. Her name is Maura James. My brother and his wife love children, and Maura was their sixth child. She's my niece, and she died, and I'll never get to see her again. Now, does it at all change your reaction to hear she died by miscarriage? I never met her. My brother and his wife never met her. I think that when we hear a miscarriage, that means, oh, it's not a significant loss. Oh, we can just move on in the conversation, right? Don't even bring it up. It's just a miscarriage. You didn't actually know the child. But it is a soul that was given to my brother and his wife. One in four women will have a miscarriage throughout their lifetime. There are four New Life women in our office. That means at least one of us has had a miscarriage. And yet it's a topic we're kind of not supposed to talk about. I did have a miscarriage. Our fourth baby, his name is Vincent Martin. And I'll never get to meet him. I met a woman who had a necklace with five very unique beads on it. And I said, what a beautiful necklace. There's got to be a story behind that. What is the story about your necklace? These are my five babies that I lost, she said. She'd had five miscarriages. And it certainly is true. It's a different kind of loss when you don't know them. But particularly for women who want to have babies and have not had a live birth, and instead have multiple miscarriages. And I've talked with some of those women, and they especially feel pain when they see other ladies who maybe don't care as much about mothering, and they keep getting pregnant and have live children, and some don't. And where is God in all of that? And yet there actually are multiple stories in the Bible of women who couldn't get pregnant. I'd imagine miscarriages were part of their stories, even if that is not mentioned in the Bible. And so if that is your pain, if you are one in four and you don't really get to talk about the death of that baby, and maybe it doesn't even have a name, I want to advise you the next couple of steps. Name your baby if you didn't. Perhaps have a yearly remembrance. We have a cake for Vincent on the day that he died, on March 1st. We have a cake for him. Allow and express your anger that God let that loss happen, and we won't get an explanation for it. until eternity. And then share your tears with people who can understand. Because the loss of your baby, the loss of my niece, Maura James, it is important. It's worth a conversation. It's worth a hug and some tears. And I'm sorry to all you women and to the fathers who have lost their babies to miscarriage. It's a significant loss, and I honor your loss.
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15: Thank you.
9: How can we help you today?
15: I think one of the ladies there mentioned that she had an adult child, I think it was a male, who was living with her and had
10: that was
15: a disability.
10: Me. That was me, Carol. Who's, it's Becky.
15: Okay. Becky. Okay, Becky. I was just wondering about boundaries and how to make that work when, like, my husband and I, you know, we've been living just the two of us for quite a while now. Our kids are grown, you know, and yet one of them does have a disability, and he's single, 45 years mm-hmm. old, mm-hmm. and he has epilepsy.
10: Okay.
15: So he's never driven, mm-hmm. never married, never even mm-hmm. dated. Mm-hmm. And so for different reasons, we're thinking of having him come and live with us, but we just want to take into consideration, you know, it's going to change. Our privacy is going to change, his privacy. We have a condo, and we have kind of a, you know, a room upstairs, but I don't know if we live in the right situation for him to come and live safely. He did have a fall down his stairs. Oh. He's living in a condo that we rent to him right now, and mm-hmm. for financial reasons, we may have to sell it, you know, at some point, too, mm-hmm. and have him come and live with us. Plus, we're getting older, and mm-hmm. he has this disability. We often give him, you know, rides on a regular basis to right. different things.
10: Right. It's a lot, isn't it, Carol?
15: Yeah, it's a lot to think about. And he's used to living on his own, and we are too. And so how do you navigate all of that?
10: Is he working, Carol?
15: Yes, he is. But it's not like he's crazy about his job. He's very, you know, very a faithful employee.
16: Right. Does he have community? Does he have relationships with, you know, friends or coworkers?
15: Well, not real close. The only close ones he has are a few people at that are epileptic, too. Mm-hmm. And mm-hmm. he meets them at a support. He does have a support group.
16: Mm, that's good. That's good.
15: But, you know, mostly ladies. Not many men. And some of the ones are much worse than he is as far as other disabilities.
16: Right.
15: So,
16: well, here's the thing.
15: He walks to work and he walks to church.
16: Mm,
15: he
16: that's
15: does
16: awesome.
15: Church, but he's not close to many people in the church because they're all couples, you know, mostly couples. Sure. There are not very many singles.
16: Well, Carol, and then one more question. Do you have other children?
15: Yes, I have an adult daughter, and she's not married either. But she adopted a drug-exposed child. Oh. So we have a grandson who's special needs, too.
16: Mm-hmm. I tell you, well, and just as a side note, one of the disabilities that my son has is epilepsy. Huh. So we have that in common as well, Carol. I think this is a time for the family to have a conversation. You said that, you know, you and your husband are getting older, and this is a thing about boundaries. The one boundary is, what does your son want to do? Does he see the need that he would have a closer connection with you? And if he's walking to work and walking to church, and he can't do that at your house, that's going to be a big challenge because that's going to require more from you. It's also going to change his dynamic. I think what you've done is beautiful, Carol, with his ability to have community away from you. Like, you know, even though it may not look the way that you would want it to, but I think there's got to be a bigger conversation. And have you guys ever had that conversation? Hey, son, you think you could live back here or anything like that?
15: We've talked to about it from time to time over a few years, and I think he understands the financial part, that we may need to sell the place he's living in. He rents from us at a reduced price, but he wouldn't be charged rent if he came and lived with us.
16: Right.
15: And we might need the income from the sale of the property he lives in. So he understands that. Mm-hmm. You know, and he thinks that's reasonable, but I just don't know. You know, I guess it would just mean a little give and take on both of our parts. And I, you know, he's willing to do it for the sake of finances if we need to do that, of course.
16: Well, but, and Carol, I think there's probably a third option. I mean, it may be that you and your husband and your son move somewhere together closer to where he works and goes to church, because he will outlive you, God willing, you know. And so you're pouring into the future. It's really hard. I know you probably lived in a place where you're very comfortable. But I think when we talk about boundaries, it starts with the conversation about what the two of you, and even where your daughter comes in. And there's some other things that can come into play, but I think it would be helpful, maybe even have a family counselor come in just to help with the dialogue of, this is what we're thinking. And you know, what do we need to do? And I also would encourage you, if you haven't done this already, is if there's some sort of trust for, you know, to be set up for him. It just depends on what the needs are. But I don't know if that's helpful to you, Carol, but I see you, I hear you, and I'm grateful that you are still in the game with your son.
15: Are you doing this trust with yours?
16: Yeah, we did. But he lives with us. So, you know, that's the other part of it. It's just, it's interesting, Carol, because, you know, you and I, we understand what this is like. And it's, and it happens. There, I know lots of people that have a similar story to ours. And the worry of what's going to happen is real. And at the same time, this is part of, you know, just this journey that we're on. Alice, do you want to add anything?
15: I've been considering this for quite some time and thinking it through. And we do live actually in a place where he could work and walk to a similar job. And it's not great. Like he's, you know, like he is so attached, although he has some attachment to the people that he works with. You know, I think it wouldn't be as much of a transition to walk to another similar.
10: So he could transfer somewhat easily and still have that independence. Yeah. That's really good. And I'll have you all consider what is best for all involved. I think when a child still needs has a dependency on adults because of epilepsy, the trick for you, Carol, and your husband is, how do we help our son enough and not too much? How do we not enable him and decipher what can and should he be doing for himself versus what are his true needs that he cannot meet for himself and we should meet for him? Because he has a pretty good level of independence, I would want to be really careful about undermining that independence. That's not your intent, but it could be an unintended consequence of taking too much care of him. So vetting this out.
15: Well, I agree with you because he has never learned to cook, and I would like him to do that, to learn. And if he lives with me, I would want him to, because I'm getting up there in years and I won't be around, and I want him to be able to cook for himself and eat healthy. You know, he's just kind of living out of, you know, what do you call them, like TV
16: takeout
15: tray type. Yeah.
10: So overall, Carol,
15: kind of thing.
10: Overall, having the goal of helping your son become as independent from you and your husband as possible, because you won't be around someday and he'll need to still navigate the world without you. So it's good you're already wondering about it, because he has some immaturities that could perhaps be overcome, even though he deals with epilepsy. And so that's where a family therapist can help discern. Don't do too much for him. Don't pay for too much for him. Even consider having him pay rent if you do decide it's best for him to move in with you. But I'd want you to think about, would a group home be a good place for him to be independent but have peers? Would a roommate situation with someone else be better for him than coming home and being overly dependent on you all? Because what we see with so many calls we get about intergenerational living, we see an enabling of adult children. We see adult children taking advantage of their elderly parents. And we see a lack of appreciation from those adult children, which then generates resentment and bitterness and arguments. Mm. Hopefully that has nothing to do with your family. But those are the very common pitfalls that intergenerational living often reveals. If you do decide to live together, talk through expectations. Things like, how much do we want to interact? How will we handle meals? Who cooks for themselves? Who cooks for each other? How do we handle laundry, money? Because adult children who tend toward immaturity or irresponsibility, when they come back home with their parents, they usually expect to be the child of their parents and to be cared for like their parents always did. And it's hard for adult parents to resist that. On the flip side, my husband and I moved in with my mother-in-law, and we cared for her until she passed away a couple of months ago. And we were the ones who were responsible for her, and we helped her. And there were ways she helped us, too. So it was a mutually beneficial relationship. So I'm not all doom and gloom. This can go well, and it can help both of you. But have a lot of discussions first to figure out if it does seem like the best option.
9: Do you think the Doing Life with Your Adult Children book would help?
16: It can. I think in situations where there is impairment, there's a little bit different conversation. I love what you just said, though, Alice, about, you know, the intergenerational living. You could have a typical person, son, daughter, and they want to move in with you, and you better be having all these conversations. Well, even with an atypical, you know, you're going to have these conversations. It just depends on their level of understanding and what they want. And it's interesting too, Carol, when you talk about how you want him to have, like, you don't see him having relationships, but he may be okay with the level of relationships that he has at the church that he goes to and at the job that he goes to. And that's the other part of just being human. We all have different ways of experiencing other people. And I'm glad that he's got a support group. I mean, there are a lot of good things that are happening. And then when you throw in there that, you know, a place where you live now, he could still walk to work. There's got to be another conversation that has to happen. Can't just stress that enough.
10: And think about forewarning him, son, when you move in, I'm going to make sure you start cooking for yourself. And find out if he wants that too, because that actually could become a big sticking point if you have different goals for what will happen when he's living under your roof.
16: Yeah, and to that point, Alice, this has nothing to do with a child, but I read a story about a woman who, after her husband died, she was like 89, and she lived outside of New York City, like in New Jersey, you know, in the suburbs, and she made the move to the city because she wanted to leave behind what she had always, you know, she didn't want to live out the rest of her time, and she learned to walk everywhere at 89. And, you know, new grocery store, new way of doing things, new place of living. We are amazing human beings.
10: Adaptable.
16: God has created us.
10: Yep.
16: Yeah. And we can learn so many things. We just have to be open to what could be the possibilities and be hopeful for that.
9: Yep. And we have plenty of resources at newlife.com that can help you with whatever it is that you're in right now or about to be in. So check that out, newlife.com, and follow us on social media too. We'll be right back.
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9: We are less than 2 weeks away from the start of the Hope Together Conference, which is happening in Allen, Texas. It's also happening online. Becky Brown is going to be one of the speakers. And what are you going to be teaching about, Becky, at the conference?
16: We are going to share the hope of life recovery with all these people because we know that God works through the 12 steps of life recovery. We've seen it happen so many times. Hope Together is a place where people who are working in ministry, whether you are a counselor, a chaplain, a layperson who is serving in your local church, to grow and learn about the ways that people can be supported through many different things. I looked through the list today about just the different sessions that they're having, and it's everything from how to help marriages to how to serve where grief is present. And, you know, as a lay minister, when you're serving people in the church, it's such a powerful way that God uses you. And the Hope Together Conference is a way for people to be inspired, to get instruction, and to take back home some practical tools that is going to impact their ministry and their local community. 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
9: Yeah, it's going to be October 1st through the 3rd in Allen, Texas. And if you can't physically be there, they're going to be doing it online as well. But you got to sign up. You can do that at hopetogether.com. 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Again, that's at hopetogether.com. Let's answer a question that was submitted online because we do have that option. In case you can't call when we're here in the studio, you can leave us a voicemail or send us an email, and you can find out the instructions on how to do that at newlife.com/radio. Here is what Amanda in Florida, who watches us on YouTube, wants to know. Why won't God reveal himself to me? Amanda says, I hear all these people saying they've had experiences that have confirmed for them that God is real. I've begged and pleaded for just a little something to know that he's listening and real, but I get nothing. Why is it he only chooses some and not others? How can I remove my doubt? Alice, what would you say to Amanda?
10: Amanda, I appreciate that you wonder how to remove your doubt, which makes me think you believe God is trying to reach you, but perhaps your doubt is getting in the way of the interaction that you want with him. And yet, mysteriously, he does reveal himself more to other people. And I don't know why. I don't know how he chooses the ways in which he speaks. I know a man who audibly hears the Lord. I never have. Not once have I heard God. And I have multiple prayers that have never been answered. My daughter, she's 10. She has prayed every night of her life to have a puppy. And she sees people around her getting puppies,

0: usually protecting us from something that we are unaware of. And it is so hard to trust that. But if we can ask God to build our trust in him, which is the counter to decreasing your doubt, God, build my trust in you. He will, but he answers that in difficult ways. He usually gives us tests and struggles and maybe longer periods of time without you getting to have a tangible experience of him. Even that is an answer, although it's a mysterious, painful one. But I would say sometimes people don't hear from God because they're isolated and they don't let other people know them and speak into them, because God usually doesn't speak directly to the majority of us. Instead, he sends messengers, and those messengers are human beings. And so I want you to evaluate your relationships, Amanda, and consider, do you let people in close? Do you share your doubts, your fears, your shortcomings, your pain you've been through with other people, especially female peers? Having a sisterhood around you, developing and building one up, will actually very likely get you closer to having a tangible experience of God. And that advice comes from an introvert that doesn't want to be around people. But when I learned that a true Christian life can only be lived out with an intimate group of friends, like Jesus had his 12, and then he had his intimate 3 that he would often call away with him, Amanda, I was determined. I don't want to be around people, but I'm going to go find myself a group. And I got into a New Life recovery group, and I started to feel safe enough to tell them about all my junk. And I started to experience God more, not because he ever talked to me directly, but because these ladies spoke in to me and my doubts and my fears. And that's how I experienced God.
1: Becky?
2: You know, Amanda, the first step is belief. Is that you believe that God exists. And I know that that may seem very elementary, but that's where it starts. And then get into the Word. The Word of God will reveal God in such a powerful way. And it's not just one verse. It's a life with the Word. And it could be like a Bible study group, like the groups that you're talking about, Alice. Mm-hmm. I also think that our expectations, when you say, why won't God reveal himself to me? It reminds me of that old riddle that says about the man that was warned about a flood coming. And a policeman came and said, you need to get to higher ground. And then the flood came and the boat came and wanted to save him. And finally gets to the roof and the water overtakes him. And he gets to heaven. He's like, why didn't you save me? And God said, I sent a police car. I sent a boat. I sent a helicopter. You just didn't see that it was me. And I think a lot of times we're not looking for God in the places that he's showing up. But we believe that you can find him.
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3: We helped lots of people this week here on New Life Live. Gil and Debbie and Stephen at the beginning of the week. And just a little bit ago, we read a question from Carol. And Roger, you're coming up next. But Becky, we do all this because of the financial support of our viewers and listeners, right?
4: Yeah, you know, it's amazing when you think about all of the people that we've helped, almost 40 years of help. God has spoken to those who support us. He said, we want to have good Christian counseling that's out in this world where there's so much craziness that's going on, that we're the voice that is speaking in the wilderness. And you can be part of what God is doing through New Life. Here's an example of somebody we helped. Her name's Olivia, and she writes, and it's been on my mind to give back, even in an insignificant amount. In desperate time for my daughter's mental health years ago, I did a frantic research for physical and spiritual assistance. I found New Life Ministries. Mm. And though my daughter had resisted taking time to listen to your program, it helped me in navigating the path to getting her to a better place. Our daughter's made great strides. And more recently, New Life Ministries has been a place for me to turn to for my husband and I. And we continue to work in mending and healing and renewing due to betrayal on his part. We still have much work to do, but it's going in much better direction. For all that your ministry is about, I am grateful. My approach in relationships without the same reactivity has improved as I've listened to your advice on how to frame a thought or a question to better vocalize it has helped me improve. I am truly appreciative. And I would love to be more generous, but until then, I want to be part of 99 for the One and give every month. The main support I give is prayer, and that at every opportunity, I recommend your ministry. I am grateful for Olivia's testimony, and I know there are many of you who are listening today who benefit from what God has done through New Life, and I just want you to pay it forward, that when you give to New Life, you will help someone else hear the good news of hope and a way forward in their life. And if you're part of 99 for the One, we'll send you this really cute little welcome gift with a cup, and everybody loves cups and stickers and a magnet to remind you of the ones that we are reaching out to. So I know that's a lot, but you can give to knowing that New Life is doing everything it can to reach to those people who are hurting and need help. Start today.
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4: It's so cute.
3: 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No, it's sheep. I'm kidding. 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Thank you for whatever you can do. Your generosity is truly changing lives. Let's talk to Roger in Cleveland, Ohio, who listens to us on Sirius XM channel 131. Hey, Roger. Thanks for calling in today. How can we help you, sir?
5: Thanks for taking the call, and I'm calling because I had heard just in a previous program, one of the callers, a man, was talking about sexual abuse that he's had to deal with in his family, and I don't have a similar story, but it's the same thing. My mother started when I was in second grade, and I remember that incident very clearly because there was another person there that a friend of hers, and I don't remember the whole experience, but I mean I can still see myself, and it continued until I was a junior in high school, and I remember that that event clearly, because I finally stood up to her and told her that I wasn't going to do this anymore. Mm-hmm. And so during that time, I am a born-again Christian. I love the Lord. I pray to him daily and honor him. And so, and even during that period of time, I would pray a lot. And I remember a couple instances just kind of breaking down and crying. But he didn't seem to answer that. So I have to believe maybe there was a reason. And so anyway, I'm 78, and I'm really tired and worn down carrying this, and I'm wondering if there's anything that I can do to ease the burden, I guess. Yeah. I don't know how else to put it.
4: Yeah, Roger. First of all, our hearts go to you for carrying this burden for all these years. You ask, what the reason, you ask God, what was the reason for this? The reason is sin is in the world. And I know that seems very simplistic, but that's what's at the core problem when we hear about these victimizations and the abuse that you suffered. I would encourage you, I'm wondering, Roger, have you ever talked to a therapist about this or any kind of process?
5: No, I've thought about it, but it's my thoughts were that it's just such an embarrassing personal thing, and I haven't talked to anybody. You're the first people that I've talked to about
4: Roger.
5: It.
4: We are honored, Roger. We're honored that you shared this with us, and we can absolutely say that there is help and there's hope for freedom. Even at 78, and it started today when you called.
3: Yes.
4: It is, breaking the silence. This is what we talked about in one of the calls that we have taken, because we've taken these calls for so many years. But the silence is what keeps that wound open. There is healing available, but it will require looking into it, sharing it with somebody who's trusted, and walking that path of freedom. Alice?
6: Roger, embarrassment and shame hold a lot of us back for years and even for a lifetime. There have been many people, even elderly people in their 80s, who have told me, I never told anybody this.
4: Right.
6: And I'm telling now. So I know the Lord has been weeping over you, that this has tormented you. And what an awful story that your own mother sexually abused you from second grade until you were junior, and she only stopped because you stopped her. I understood your story correctly?
5: Yes, that's exactly it, yes.
6: And Roger, as embarrassed as you feel, the embarrassment is as if you are owning the abuse. And what a good therapist will tell you is that your mother is the one that chose to abuse you, and to start so young when you really didn't have the physical power to get away from her, it puts a person into a state of helplessness and powerlessness, where we kind of come to believe that we're stuck and can't get out of the abuse. So it's amazing that you broke free as a junior. That's heroic. I'm so proud of you that you told your mother to stop, and the strength of your words ended her evil reign in your life, at least her evil physical reign. But the sexual abuse has held you captive and in bondage. You think about this almost every day, and that's normal for a person who's gone through what you have, who has had to hold back from telling anybody and getting any relief. You might know the verse, James 5:16, that we're to confess to each other so we can pray for one another and be healed. And that's why I know therapy works. Therapy is one long confession conversation. And it's a confession, of course, about the sins that we ourselves have committed, but it's also a confession about the sins that have been perpetrated against us. Roger, there was an infidelity in my family of origin, and one of my family members solicited a prostitute and then was picked up by the police because the prostitute was an undercover police officer. And Roger, when that family member went missing, I was the one that called the jails to see if they were there. They were. We called the morgues. We called the hospitals because we didn't know where they were. And when I called the jail and I said, "Is this person there?" They said, "Yes, they're here for soliciting a prostitute." And I said, no. Check again, please. This is the name. Yes, they're here for soliciting a prostitute." Roger, that's very shameful for my whole family. It's very embarrassing that that happened. And that experience affected me all the way up through my marriage. I was 18 when it happened. Every time my husband would leave Roger, I would think, he might go find a woman. Just like what happened when I was a kid. And Roger, my fear didn't stop until I started talking to safe people about what I had been through and how it affected me. And that's how I know there's freedom for you too, brother.
5: Oh, great.
3: Well, Roger, stay on the phone. Thank you so much for calling in today.
4: Well, I was going to say, we'll get you connected, Roger, because I think that's the other thing that keeps people from getting help is where do I begin? Where do I begin? And we have a network of counselors all over the country who are able to work through these difficult conversations. And Roger, we're grateful that you trusted us for today's call. And we'll be praying for freedom.
3: Absolutely. We'll be back on New Life Live.
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8: Contests are open to legal residents of the continental United States 18 years of age or older unless otherwise specified, except employees, their parent, affiliate, subsidiary, or successor companies, advertising and promotion agencies, contest prize suppliers, participating advertisers, sponsors, and immediate family members of anyone so employed. Contest entries must include entrant's name, address, and daytime and evening telephone numbers. When individual contests require, birth date will also have to be included. One winner per household. Listeners can only win one contest, including but not limited to phone-in, email, internet, or postal entry once every 60 days. In the event of contest requiring telephone or fax entries, sponsors are not responsible for the inability of caller to complete the call within specified time, whether due to telephone equipment malfunctions, disconnections, busy lines, or other circumstances. Only calls to the designated telephone number will be eligible to win. In the event of contest requiring mail entries, postal, or electronic, and sponsors are not responsible for the timeliness of delivery or electronic malfunctions that may affect the delivery or content of the entry. Neither are they responsible for misdirected, illegible, postage due, or lost mail. Decision of the judges is final. All participants agree to be bound by these rules, void where prohibited by law. All federal, state, and local laws and regulations apply. Prizes are specified within individual contest rules. Prizes are non-transferable and non-exchangeable. No substitution or cash equivalent will be made. Reserves the right to substitute a prize of equal or greater value if the awarded prize is unavailable for any reason. Winners agree to come by the station to provide proof of age and identity, photo identification a must, and to execute an affidavit of eligibility, indemnification, and release within 30 days of winning. Prizes can be mailed so long as winner completes a mail release form and also provides a copy of photo identification. Failure to comply will result in forfeiture of prize. Unclaimed prizes will not be awarded. All federal, state, and local laws and regulations apply. All federal, state, and local taxes are the sole responsibility of the winner. Participation constitutes permission without any further obligation to the contest winner to use winner's name, voice, address, and likeness for promotional purposes. Additional rules or eligibility requirements may be announced on air, provided on the website, or may be attained by sending a self-addressed stamped envelope with the identity of the contest inquiry to 6400 North Beltline Road, Suite 110, Irving, Texas, 75063.
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3: We just got off the phone, powerful phone call with Roger in Cleveland, Ohio, and everyone watching and listening, if you could keep Roger in your prayers. A victim of sexual abuse for like 10 years, and this was 60 years ago, hasn't told a therapist. I don't know if he's told anybody else he knows, but...
4: But what prompted his call was another caller who had this in their family, and that's what we were talking about. And I think the reason why I'm interrupting here is because that's the power of New Life. When you hear this on New Life Live, you all of a sudden realize, oh, I'm not the only one. That other people have experienced terrible things, and it's not my secret to keep. I can get help and get healing. And I know, Alice, you and I were talking at the break about how impactful this is in a person's life when they experience sexual abuse or sexual victimization, especially, and it usually happens within the family. It's not typically strangers. It's the people that they know or somebody that's close. Mm. Alice, what would you say about that?
6: Some of the complexities of what tends to follow sexual abuse of a child, The child thinks it's their fault and that something is wrong with them, especially if there was any physical pleasure involved, which there can be even though it's sexual abuse. So if a child grows up believing, I'm gross, something's the matter with me, especially that I liked it or that I didn't stop it sooner, that can really hold a person back from getting help. And like you're pointing out, Becky, we all have been through pain, not all the same levels of trauma, but when we start to open up in safe groups and communities, we do get to hear, oh, other people have really dark stories too. I'm not the only one. And that is such a healing, being enveloped in a community rather than I'm the odd one. Nobody else has had anything like me. No, all of us have had some very dark things happen in our life, and it's by bringing it to the light that it stops holding such a power over our heart and mind. It's why I appreciate, Becky, that the Bible is full of salacious stories. I mean, R-rated stuff is in the Bible because that's humanity. That's where sin takes humanity, and the way out is to talk about it.
4: Yeah, we break the silence. That's, you know, and if you have experienced this, I want you to know there is hope and there's freedom available. We can't say it enough.
3: I remember the phone call we had earlier this week from Stephen, and that is what prompted Roger to call us right now.
4: Right.
3: And something that we told Stephen is today, this was on Monday's show, you're going to make a difference in the lives of your family. Because you made this phone call. And so here's Roger, who called in because he heard that conversation and he said, I need help. And again, it took him all these years, all these decades to call in and ask for help.
4: Because he heard somebody else say something.
3: Yes.
4: And I think, that's the hard part of family secrets, and we don't know all of Roger's bigger story, you know, where was dad when this was going on, and, you know, just we really do need to take care of one another, and part of that is being able to be shared with and you know, help people carry those burdens. We don't have to fix it. I think a lot of times people get, like, I can't ask for help because nobody knows what to do, or I'm betraying confidence of my mother or my family. This is family rules. There's all kinds of things like that that come into play. Also, the shame that happens with people who have been victimized, who have experienced this. And the shame just keeps them cloaked in darkness. And what we want is we want that freedom. And that's why we're here. We answer these calls because we know that people are struggling. And we also know that there is a way of hope that can be found. And there isn't anything that we've heard that we're going to go, well, I don't know how God's going to show up. Mm-mm. We also had a call earlier this week about answered prayer. You know, that there were these miracles in this person's life. And, you know, so anything is possible. We just have to lean into the process. And I know it's not easy, but we'll help you through it.
3: Yeah, I think, too, of people who maybe were told as kids, don't ever tell anybody. And so all these years later, they're still struggling with that. And they feel that they're going to betray someone. They're going to betray someone who betrayed them.
4: Mm-hmm. Right.
3: I mean, that's just wrong on so many levels.
4: And the message of stranger danger, which is not exactly wrong in this world of trafficking, that is just, matter of fact, here in Ohio, we just had 79 children rescued from trafficking. And, some were family situations. It wasn't all one reason or another, but to think of these children. And then they grow up to be adults. Like you had said too, you know, Alice, when we talk about keeping secrets, it affects us. But this is why we do what we do.
3: Yeah.
6: And God loves to turn awful stories into redemptive stories and even ministries. Mm-hmm. The fact that I can talk about what my family went through is because I've done some really hard work on it. And now I have a heart to help other people who have been through similar situations. And that's how God redeems us if we'll let him. And if we're willing to do the tough work of picking up that phone, making the call, getting a clinician, and learning how to move from darkness into light.
3: We can help you here at New Life Live, whether you call into the show when we're here in the studio, or you choose to leave us a voicemail or send us an email. All the instructions on how to do that are at newlife.com/radio. There's a special voicemail number that we have where you can leave your message, and there's an email form. There's a form that you fill out now, and that gets your question to us. So we invite you to call in, reach out with whatever it is you're going through. And you can also reach out to look for a counselor in your area. We've got a network of counselors through New Life that can help you with whatever situation you're going through. And if you've been holding it in, hold it because you're afraid of what people might think about you, or who knows? There's so many different reasons we give, so many excuses we make for not wanting to reach out to someone, whether it's it's someone, a pastor at your church, or a total stranger in this case, because it could be a therapist that you've never talked to before. And there's just that fear, but we need to get over that, would you say?
4: Well, and I just want to encourage people, though, that it's not, no one thing fixes everything. Mm-hmm. We talk about this all the time. So you might go to the first counselor and it could work. It could be wonderful. And it might not be. Or you go, like Alice, you talk about groups all the time where it's like, you might go to the first group and it's not what you expected. So then you don't go again. Well, we have to stay at it, to stay at searching for our new life, because there is work to be done. And, you know, this is one of the reasons why you hear us talking about every man's battle. We have heard from so many men who, you know, just kept it quiet. The struggle that I have, bring it out into the open so that you can get the freedom that you need.
3: Yeah. If you had a car that stopped working and you took it to a mechanic and they wanted to overcharge you and all this other stuff, I don't think you'd say, well, I'm never going to a mechanic again. I mean, you would shop around. You would ask people, hey, who do you use? Give me their number.
4: Right.
3: Having problems with my transmission, whatever the problem is. 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
10: 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Don't Sharia My Texas, exposes an America under siege from within.
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22: Ronald Reagan understood that freedom sometimes requires more than quiet diplomacy. It requires moral clarity. On June 12, 1987, standing before the Brandenburg Gate in a divided Berlin, Reagan issued a direct challenge to Soviet leader Mikhail Gorbachev. "Mr. Gorbachev, tear down this wall." The Berlin Wall was more than concrete and barbed wire. It represented a system that restricted movement, divided families, and denied millions the freedoms Americans often take for granted. Reagan refused to treat that division as permanent. He understood that free nations must be willing to identify the difference between liberty and oppression, and have the courage to say so. 2 years later, the Berlin Wall fell. Freedom survives when people refuse to accept tyranny as inevitable. So when freedom is challenged today, will we have the courage to defend it with the same clarity?
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27: Hello and welcome to the show. I'm your host, Pat Campbell. We've got a fascinating program for you today. Our guest today says that there is a youth molecule in the human body, and he says this molecule of youth happens to be concentrated in our skin, hair, eyes, and joints. He says this substance not only dramatically influences our appearance, in other words, how young or how healthy we look, but more importantly, our physical strength, our flexibility, and mobility. This is our ability to do things, lift things, get around, be physical. Today we're going to learn more about this once mysterious substance and how new breakthroughs are allowing us to get it back and keep it as we get older. All right, Bill Sardi is here. Bill is an author. He's traveled around the world in search of information about hyaluronic acid, or HA as it's sometimes referred to. He's back from his recent trip to a small village in Japan, where people maintain high levels of HA and are famous for their ability to defy the aging process. Bill, welcome to the program.
28: Great to be with you, Pat. And all your statements to introduce the show today are certainly not overstatements. After years of people using oral hyaluronic acid supplements, well, of course, we're going to give your audience a report today, an update, and an improvement, how things are going, as thousands of people have discovered how this supports, in particular, their joints, but also their skin and their eyes and, of course, their hair and so on. These are the areas where the body actually is highly concentrated in HA. But I want to tell all your listeners to please stay tuned, because there's going to be an offer today from Purity Products, no strings attached. This is an offer from a reputable company that's been in business for years. Just for $5, there's no strings attached. You get to try a bottle of this wonderful new product and make your life simple, make your supplement regimen simple, and save a little money along the way.
27: Now, you say there's a youth molecule in the human body and that it holds the key to the visible signs of aging. Now, you've written about this. You've traveled to Japan to do the research. So tell me about it. What exactly is this molecule you're talking about?
28: Pat, it's amazing that most people don't know this word, hyaluronic acid. And, of course, it's made. It's all over our body. It's in our skin. It's an all-natural molecule. We can get it orally, replace it in our body. But more so, we've learned that the little bit that we can get as a dietary supplement can trigger your body to make more. And, of course, why do we need more? Well, when we're young, we're loaded with this stuff. When we're babies, we have what we call baby fat. It's really baby HA. It makes, as babies fall down and get cuts and scrapes, you notice they never really get any lifelong scars from that because they have lots of HA on board, hyaluronic acid. And to make this easy to understand for the audience, I think we can all appreciate that women have smoother skin and thicker hair and so on, all of that is because estrogen sends a signal to make more HA, and that's why the girls have more limber, flexible joints. They can get in a kind of a lotus posture kind of that men can't get into. They certainly have all of those advantages, and it's because the estrogen sends a signal to make more HA. Now, women have more HA to lose than men do, and you see the skin shriveling up, the joints and so on, as women age. But there's a way to get it back. And, of course, Purity Products for years now has been talking about HA, and they have a new formula just for the joints, HA joint formula. And it's so important today because I think everyone's confused. An article in the New York Times says consumers are confused what to do to support their joints, so people are looking for alternatives. We need cushioning in between the joints, the bones in our joints. When a doctor looks at an x-ray, all he's doing is measuring the space between the two bones there in the knee. So it's about a quarter of an inch space. Without that cushioning, you've got bone rubbing on bone. That's what HA is. It's the jello or the cushioning agent in between our bones. We lose it either due to wear and tear or age, and so we start getting problems. The more that we find pain relief, the more pain relievers we use, the more we're going to use these joints, and then we're going to wear out more bone. And they've noticed this. People who chronically use pain relievers are going to have more bone wear. So what you need is the actual cushioning back there to lubricate the joint, and that's what HA does. That's what HA is. The doctors call it synovial fluid. They actually inject this into joints, orthopedists do, dermatologists inject it into the skin, eye doctors use it as a lubricant during eye surgery. So it's nothing foreign to modern medicine, but it may be new to you as a listener there, and you have never heard about HA before. Well, you need to learn about it. It's a wonderful molecule. It's all natural, and you can get it as a dietary supplement. Purity Products was the first to introduce it. Now, it's a great big long molecule, Pat, that's 6 million Daltons in molecular weight. Think of 6 million paper clips put together. It's big. You can't absorb it, and Purity found a way to knock it down so that it's only about 1,500 to 3,000. That means that you can absorb this orally. We actually proved that in studies conducted at a laboratory right there in Florida, and we're going to tell you more about that, but we proved that it's orally absorbed. Most doctors are told that oral HA cannot be absorbed. That's true if it's the regular HA. It's got to be knocked down in molecular weight. And more important, it needs some other antioxidants to be added with it. We're going to talk about one here in just a moment. But Purity Products is introducing this all-new joint formula for people that are searching for alternatives for their joint health. And, of course, this isn't a drug. It's a dietary supplement meant to, of course, support healthy joint health as we think of it.
27: If you're just tuning in, we're talking with Bill Sardi about hyaluronic acid, or HA. Now, Bill, you said recently that the HA revolution is underway. More and more people are using it. Tell us why HA is such a breakthrough, and what exactly can it do for people?
28: I think the brick and the mortar analogy is probably the best for everybody to understand it. There are bricks in our body, the cells. There's mortar in between, and the mortar is the collagen. Now, within the collagen, not the collagen itself, vitamin C makes collagen. But within that collagen, there's a moisturizing agent that looks like Jell-O. Now, everyone knows you put some Jell-O in the refrigerator and the water separates out after a time. And that's what's happening in our body. We're losing the water-holding molecule, HA. The body is 72% water. And as we lose this, the connective tissue that connects all of our cells, that connects all of everything that we have, begins to lose its water. It separates out, and then we begin to lose the substance, the scaffolding, the support structure that holds our body together. And, of course, we begin to wrinkle. We shrivel up. We lose an inch in our height. We see the brain shrivels up and the eye and so on. All of these things occur with age. And, you know, Ponce de Leon was looking for a youth molecule, and he wanted to find it in, of course, the fountain of youth, the water. He was looking for a water fountain. The body needs water, but it has to hold it. And, of course, I want everyone to think of having something like a Jell-O type of a water balloon filled with Jell-O or one filled with water. Which one do you want? You want the one filled with Jell-O because it's still firm but soft and cushiony. And that's the way our bodies are when we're young babies. Or even a pregnant woman is loaded with this, which is an example of the how the HA is made more so at certain times of our life. But as age goes on, we're going to lose it. We're going to see the wrinkles, the thinning hair. We're going to see our joints lose their flexibility. We're just telling people that after thousands of people have tried this, if you're taking glucosamine supplements, it took 13 years for doctors to adopt glucosamine sulfate. It's a regular dietary supplement now in drugstores, health food stores. People ask me, well, why hasn't my doctor told me about hyaluronic acid? Well, it took 13 years for glucosamine. It'll be on the front page of Time magazine. It's just going to take time. And it'll get there because patients are going to take this to their doctors and point it out as they did glucosamine. The revolution starts with patients and people that have issues and want to have healthy joints and skin and hair and eyes and want to see some of these useful levels of HA restored in their body.
27: Now, Bill, you've written a great deal about the role of hyaluronic acid in the body's connective tissues. How does HA work in the joints and the connective tissues?
28: It's a natural cushioning agent. And, Pat, we're talking to you about between the bones. It also surrounds the nerves. There's a sciatic nerve. There's an ulnar nerve. There's a carpal tunnel nerve. All of these are going to need the special cushioning that HA can give them. There are people that tell us this stuff works. Here's Ernie writing to me, who actually teaches and plays golf in Dover, Delaware. He found this Purity joint formula, and we're telling you it worked miracles for him. Why? Because Purity has not only taken the HA, but they've taken a brand new substance called Hydrox that's taken from olives. Now, Pat, you notice you can put a bowl of olives on your table and a year later come back, and except for a little bit of shrinkage due to just a loss of moisture, they're very stable. They're still there. They didn't shrivel up and waste away due to fungal contamination. So there's something very strong in olives. We've known it for a long time. Dr. Roberto Crea, an Italian researcher who's now here in this country, doing some research on hydroxytyrosol extracted from olives and found out that it does some of the same things that the molecules do that trigger, like estrogen does, the production of HA. So we began to think, why don't we combine this wonderful, strong antioxidant from olives into Purity's new HA joint formula? You know, we're getting results like we've never seen before. This is why Bill writes to us this year saying, I'm taking HA for my knees. It's done wonders for my joints. So we get these letters from people. They're unsolicited. You see, this is the kind of thing we hear. And, of course, they're astounded with this. They just can't believe it. Here's someone writing to me. This is Dr. Cal Lee saying, he looks like a man that's 30 years younger, and he says people can't even believe his level of fitness and youthful appearance. And he says, I tell you to tell him, it's just the HA formula. And, of course, he sent us pictures on the Internet how fit he looks for his age. And you're going to look a little younger because when you were young, you had a lot of this. Now, this stuff works fairly quick, much faster than glucosamine. And it's all safe, all natural. It's Purity's HA joint formula. And, Pat, most of the people who write to me or call me are not people who regularly fall for, you might say, radio commercials. They don't buy stuff off the radio. They just, out of desperation, knowing nothing else worked, thought they'd take a risk. Well, there is no risk today. Purity Products wants you to get this new HA joint formula risk-free, and you can get a bottle of this new wonderful HA joint formula. Why would somebody do that? Because they know people who try this say, hey, it really worked for me. That's why they want people to try it.
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27: Now, Bill, you visited this village in Japan, Yuzuri Hari, or as they call it, the Village of Long Life. Now, I understand that the people had unusually high HA levels in this village. What did you find when you met the people? Is it genetic? Is it dietary? What did you see?
28: Well, I went there again for the second time with translators, photographers, and it was easy to understand without studies, even though the town doctor there, Dr. Komori, has identified hyaluronic acid as the very reason why these people in Yuzuri Hara exhibit such youthfulness. And by the way, they have a lady there in her 90s without any aging spots in her skin, perfect skin, no wrinkles whatsoever. People living into their 80s and 90s look a lot younger, and it all became clear when we were there. Now, they grow a lot of their own vegetables and foods right there near their homes, and they have a lot of fresh foods, and sometimes they have a little extra, so they come down to the vegetable market and bring their goods there to be sold. So we were there taking pictures and interviewing people when 83-year-old Mr. Ishii came driving in on his motorcycle to deliver his vegetables to the fruit market. Pat, where do we have in the United States 83-year-olds driving their motorcycle down to the vegetable market? We don't have it. We followed him to his home where he was up on a 30-foot ladder trimming a tree. He works in the fields about 4 to 6 hours a day. And he introduced us to his neighbor who was 90 years old without a wrinkle on his face. Neither of them use reading glasses. And, of course, he works about 6 to 8 hours out in the fields every day. This was remarkable. I almost felt, Pat, I was in some sort of a place where the dinosaurs are still living or something. It was so remarkable. These people just exhibit a youthfulness, a flexibility in their joints, certainly a healthfulness that we just don't see everywhere else. In fact, it was so remarkable that the Emperor of Japan actually has visited this village. Pictures were taken there. You could see them all over the village there as they had posted them. So these are the kinds of reports that we hear.
27: Let me ask you a question here. You mentioned glucosamine, and there's another one out there that's pretty popular, MSM. How does this HA stack up against those other ones? The other ones, you have to take them for a while before you even see any results.
28: You do. And most of these are very positive dietary supplements. They certainly have lots of benefits. Glucosamine takes quite a while to kick in. MSM is a wonderful sulfur compound, and again, it's an anti-inflammatory, as are many things like fish oil. And so these are all wonderful, but they're not dealing with the origin of the problem. The origin of the problem is the loss of cushioning in the joint. And if we can just replace this, if we can find a way to get that cushioning back, that's what we call youthfulness. That's what we had when we were young. Here's David writing to me from New York, 25 years looking for something that would help support his lower back. And, of course, he said, I can't believe it now. He says, I can't thank you enough for this product. People have tried all the alternatives. They've searched everywhere else, Pat, and they haven't heard of hyaluronic acid.
27: Now, the reorder rates on HA sort of tell me that things are phenomenal. The product works. The study shows how. But what are the customers saying? What are they telling you, candidly? What are they saying to Bill Sardi?
28: If the horses come back to the trough, there must be good water there. It's amazing to me how people say, just keep sending this. It's wonderful. It changed my life. Here's Lorraine saying, I can't believe it, but I'm able to run. I love it. These are online. You can go see some of these comments. Purity Products has it online, where people just log in and tell you. These aren't edited in any way. Here's Brent writing, says, no one at Purity Products made an outlandish claim about HA joint formula, but 3 days after I started taking it, I noticed the difference. This stuff really works. It's your own personal discovery. That's why Purity Products wants you to have this bottle. Here's Harold, 85th year, he says, I'm in. He says, I'm doing very well on HA. Thank you very much. Here's Jasmine saying, my face looks moist and youthful, and I'm getting people asking me about it. What am I taking? Of course you will.
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28: Well, certainly when we look in the mirror, when we see, well, let's say we're twin brothers, if we're looking, one of us ages faster than the other, how do we know that? And we're looking at our hair, we're looking at our skin, how smooth it is. You're losing HA. That's what your body's telling you. Losing HA and aging are equivalent to the same thing. How do you get it back? How do you get this wonderful youth molecule? There certainly is one. Ponce de Leon was right. The fountain of youth, the body is 72% water, but it needs to be held into a cushioning gel. No, this isn't going to cause water retention. No, it doesn't increase any kind of problems like that. It's all natural. You had a lot more of it when you were young. You just need to get a little bit of it back. I know the more, Pat, that I say good about this, people find it unbelievable.
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2: 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And that's to say nothing of the people that we'll meet. 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So I hope you will consider coming. 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
9: 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I'm your host, Mark Larson. Thank you for tuning in. A great show ahead for you, so stay tuned. But before we begin, I'd like you to put on your thinking cap, all right? Can you name this nutrient? Now, nutritionists love it, because clinical research shows it fights fatigue while promoting muscle strength and endurance. By one antioxidant measurement, it's 6,000 times more powerful than vitamin C. It's 800 times stronger than CoQ10. It can improve your depth perception. And millions of people in Japan use it every day to fight wrinkles and fine lines from the inside out. So what is it? What nutrient are we talking about? Well, Sherry Torkos is here to reveal the secret. She's a practicing pharmacist and author. She's written more than a dozen books on health, including the Canadian Encyclopedia of Natural Medicine. Welcome to the program, Sherry Torkos. Good to have you here.
10: Hey there, Mark. Thanks so much for having me. This secret nutrient that we're going to be talking about is called astaxanthin. Mm-hmm. And Reader's Digest, they featured it brilliantly in an article called The Latest It Antioxidant. Astaxanthin is a fountain of youth. As you mentioned, very popular in Japan, used mainstream for promoting beauty from within as a capsule. But here in North America, people just aren't as familiar with it. But listen to this. It has 60 human studies validating its efficacy. And as a pharmacist, this really caught my attention. And this nutrient is not something that you can get enough of in diet. It's found in salmon, but you'd really have to eat a lot of salmon, like 5 pounds, just to get a good daily dose.
9: Well,
10: so
9: as much as I
10: do that.
9: Yeah, I love salmon, but I'm not going that far. Sherry, I didn't know that there were 60 plus human clinical studies in this specific natural form of astaxanthin that happens to be in Purity's Asta FX formula. Talked about Japan. Now, this is a capsule. This particular astaxanthin is all the rage for skin health, as they've been finding in Japan. Very, very interesting on so many fronts here, right?
10: Yeah, for sure. I mean, astaxanthin at just a 4 milligram dose, and that's the clinical dose that is in Purity's AstaFX formula, it's clinically tested and shown to fight fine lines and wrinkles from the inside, and millions in Asia take it daily just for that. And I don't want to get too technical,

0: people here, but just one human study that I'd like to mention to back up these benefits. They used the exact same dose and the type of astaxanthin that's in Purity's product, and they discovered significant benefits for skin hydration, skin texture, smoothness, elasticity, reduction of skin spots, and there was even a reduction of redness and an improvement in the evenness of skin tone. So we're talking about big beauty benefits, and it works from the inside out, which is fabulous. Men love it, women love it, and it's really catching on here in North America.
1: It sure is. It's a really impressive list of clinical benefits for beautifying skin from the inside out. No wonder they love it there in Japan, and now we're learning about it here. But Sherry, I know you like to say the wrinkle-reducing benefits and the skin tone benefits are just part of this. That's just kind of the cherry on the top. What do you mean by this?
0: Well, you know, I talk to a lot of people in the pharmacy every week. So I work as a pharmacist, and I also get a lot of friends and family and colleagues asking me about their health. And many people are, you know, in their 50s, 60s, 70s, and they really like the idea of a supplement that can help to improve the appearance of their skin. I mean, we all want beautiful, youthful skin. But for most people, this really isn't the key benefit. What's at the top of the list when you ask people, like, what do they most want to achieve in their health and their wellness? They want something that will help to promote muscle strength. And they want stamina. They want to be able to do the activities they enjoy, golf, tennis, hiking, playing with their kids and grandkids. And this is actually patented for muscle strength. You know, people want energy to fight fatigue. They want to feel sharp. They're also concerned about their vision. They want to keep their eyes healthy. People are concerned about heart health, circulation, immunity. Right. All of these areas, really, we're talking about staying healthy from the inside out. So, you know, when you think of it, the skin benefits are compelling, but to me, it's really just the cherry on the top.
1: Yeah, well, Sherry, you were saying that astaxanthin helps with endurance and performance against salmon loaded with astaxanthin. They perform these amazing feats of endurance. Astaxanthin is also found in high levels in the eyes of seagulls. Now, that's interesting. Humans bike faster when they supplement with a specific form of astaxanthin. So is there a common denominator in all of this, these kinds of bits of information?
0: Well, the research here is really clear. Astaxanthin is a molecule that fuels healthy performance, energy, stamina, strength. That's what we see in nature, and that's what we see in humans, too. It's like if you're getting older and you want an edge for strength, for energy, for youthful skin, to fight wrinkles from the inside out, but also to promote endurance and healthy vision, this is what you take. You take this AstaFX formula with a clinical dose of the right type of astaxanthin, and you really feel it. By one measure of antioxidant activity called singlet oxygen quenching activity, astaxanthin is 800 times stronger than CoQ10. And this was published in 2007 in a journal called Carotenoid Science. Another study found that astaxanthin is 6,000 times stronger than vitamin C as an antioxidant, again, in its singlet oxygen scavenging capacity. So it's incredible.
1: Well, I know Purity has a free bottle of AstaFX, just two little liquid capsules a day. That's all you need. And we're going to give out a special 800 number in just a moment for our listeners to take advantage of the free bottle offer. But before we do that, Sherry, Purity uses this natural form of astaxanthin, not that synthetic, cheaper form like you find out there on the market. This is really important as well, correct?
0: Yeah, you definitely need to do your homework when choosing supplements. And that's what I did. AstaFX uses 4 milligrams of the world's most clinically researched natural form of astaxanthin called Astareal.
1: Sherry Tarkos, pharmacist and author, is with us here on the program. Sherry, we learned today that astaxanthin is 6,000 times more powerful by this one measurement of antioxidant activity when compared to vitamin C. This AstaFX has so much power. Purity has something like 100 plus unsolicited testimonials on their website, and I found a couple that I especially enjoy. If I could read a couple of those, I think this is very interesting, if it's okay with you.
0: Sure, I think it's great to share feedback from people that are really taking the product.
1: Yeah, here's one from Ava in Texas. She gives AstaFX 5 stars, and she writes, quote, "After taking AstaFX, my son was visiting us and said, 'Mom, you look youthful. I'm a Purity Products customer for the last 3 years and will never go back.'" That's from Ava. Here's one from Nina in Ottawa, Ontario. She's in the age group 45 to 54, gives it another 5-star review. She says this, quote, "Since taking AstaFX, I've felt so much better. My energy level, I would say, has gone from a 3 to a 10. How about that? She says, "So I feel energized whenever taking. My husband even noticed I no longer complain about housework. Well, I've talked about this amazing product to all my family and friends. I'm sure they see how well I look because I feel great from the inside out. I've even noticed my skin appears healthier, too. I feel like a fountain of youth. Now, that's pretty good stuff from actual customers who've been trying AstaFX. And Sherry, you mentioned before we started the show, you've been taking this product for yourself. And I know, knowing you for some time, it's worked very well for you, hasn't it?
0: It has. You know, I've been taking it for about 2 years now, mm-hmm. and people are often surprised to hear that I'm 50. They tell me that I look more like I'm 35, which is nice to hear.
1: Yep. Mm-hmm.
0: I do eat healthy. I exercise regularly, but I'm also a strong believer in the benefits of taking research-based supplements. And I take AstaFX every day to stay strong, healthy, to keep my energy levels up. And for my skin, I mean, I want to do everything I can to stay youthful and to keep my body sharp and also to prevent some of those issues that can arise as we age.
1: Great information with Sherry Torkos. We'll get back to her in just a moment. 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We'll give you the number and the special offer again at the end of the show in a few minutes, but lots to cover today. We'll get back to it here with Sherry Torkos. Can you share with us a quick study or two to sort of back this up, highlight the science behind the elite astaxanthin that's found in AstaFX? Because I know there are, dozens and dozens of studies. Maybe you can pull out and highlight a couple of your favorites.
0: Yeah, for sure. So Dr. Mark Miller, he's a PhD, a biomedical researcher, he explains it well, and he's talking here about how free radicals compromise and undermine function and cellular performance in the body. He says astaxanthin is simply superb at negating this, as evidenced by clinical trials showing improved performance and accelerated recovery. In fact, research published in the Journal of Medicine and Science in Sports and Exercise found that those who took 4 milligrams of astaxanthin daily over 28 days scored better cycling times with greater output than those who did not take it. So they biked faster. Mm-hmm. I mean, remember this, astaxanthin is one of the few fat-soluble antioxidants that can actually neutralize free radicals even at the site of the mitochondrial membrane. It's like cellular body armor protecting your cells, your joints, blood vessels, brain, heart, and organs on many levels.
1: That is impressive on so many levels. So much great information there. And I know this astaxanthin has about a dozen patents, too. I'm looking here. I see there's a patent for promoting eye health and reducing eye fatigue. There's a patent for inhibiting the expression of cytokines in cells, and a patent, get this, on composition for body fat reduction. There's one for improving muscle atrophy in older adults. Sherry, I'd like to be a little bit of a skeptic here. How can this one simple nutrient magically do all of this? How can this AstaFX give us so many benefits? I mean, really?
0: Yeah, I know. It sounds amazing, too good to be true, but it really is true. Many of the studies that I'm referencing here, they're available on PubMed. These are reputable clinical studies conducted by leading researchers around the world that really back the benefits of astaxanthin. By the way, muscle output is better with astaxanthin, too. And this comes from astaxanthin research published in the International Journal of Sports Nutrition, November 2000. 2011. This was another study done with cyclists. They took 4 milligrams of astaxanthin. It was a small study, but very positive, showing that cyclists improved their trial time by 2 minutes in a 20-kilometer bike race. I mean, that's a meaningful improvement in a race like this. And the researchers said that they also burned fat more efficiently, which makes sense. Based on this research, Purity can actually make the claim that AstaFX will promote and improve power output in your muscles. I mean, I tell people, AstaFX in, strength and power out. It's transformative, if you like, energy. And this was found in other studies, too, like one that looked at hand grip strength.
1: Oh, so much great information. Now, Sherry, I want to share a couple more testimonials that caught my attention out of so many right there on the Purity website. Again, these are unsolicited. These are from real people. Here's one from Rick. He's a male, aged 55 to 64, lives in Naples, Florida. He writes this: what a great product AstaFX has been for me. After starting taking AstaFX, my workout and strength has increased as if I were in my 20s again. And I've only been on AstaFX for 2 months now. Can't wait to see the long-term effect. I look forward to taking AstaFX every morning for my afternoon workouts. I'll be taking this product for a long time. Here's Dee Dee. She's a female, age 45 to 54. She lives in Laurel Park, North Carolina. She writes this, quote, I've been using AstaFX for a month now. I can see the difference in my energy level. I now have more energy, feel better since taking this product. I can actually see a difference in my skin as well. I'm a smoker who has smoking lines around my mouth, but the lines have diminished about 50%. Overall, I am so thrilled with my energy level. I love this product. Just a couple of samples from the real people who have responded on Purity's website. And Sherry, I'm looking at the list of patents again on this astaxanthin compound. This is where the science, the research backs up what we're talking about. This is just flat out amazing. And now, Sherry, a lot of people out there are going to think what I'm going to say here sounds a little bit odd, but you said before the show this supplement may even help people drive a car better or use the computer more comfortably. I mean, come on, how does this happen?
0: It does sound funny, but AstaFX may actually help in these areas too, and here's why. One of the interesting things about astaxanthin is that it's a relative of vitamin A, and we know that vitamin A is good for our eyes, good for vision. Astaxanthin is too. Astaxanthin has actually been shown to fight oxidation in eye tissue. Scientists did a study where they found a 46% improvement in a measurement called depth perception. Now, depth perception, that's our ability to determine distances between objects, or basically to see in three dimensions. And researchers, they studied a handball team, specifically looking at how quickly they could change focus. And guess what? The handball team that was supplementing with astaxanthin, they were able to improve their accuracy and improve their performance in the depth perception test. Other research has also shown that astaxanthin helps reduce eye fatigue. And, you know, when you're on a computer, that's a big deal. Everyone's on computers these days and for long periods of time, and it's hard on our eyes. And we know that if you're driving a car and it's late at night and your reaction time is slow, that's not good. Astaxanthin actually helps the eyes focus and refocus. Dr. Hecht, PhD, one of the leading researchers at AstaReal, says that the product actually helps your eyes be more resilient. You see better with it. Your eyes are healthier. I mean, who doesn't love those benefits?
1: Again, we're talking with pharmacist and health author Sherry Torkos about our free bottle offer from Purity Products, talking about AstaFX. So much ground to cover. Sherry, I want to get back to the skin benefits and this issue of wrinkle reduction. Not as a cream or as a lotion, but as a capsule. You take it orally. This patent also covers this. You say this ingredient is proven to reduce wrinkles, and not just by a little. We're talking a dramatic amount. What's going on with this?
0: Yeah, I know. It's fascinating. A huge benefit. People want to look younger. I know I do. And I've noticed significant benefits since I've started taking it. But it's the science here that really shines. The whole concept of taking oral supplements to improve skin health. Relatively new concept here in North America, but in Japan, this is mainstream. Astaxanthin is already one of, if not the most successful ingredients in a new class of products called cosmeceuticals, or supplements that you take orally to enhance the cosmetic appearance of your skin. So listen to this. In one study, they gave 4 milligrams of astaxanthin, which, by the way, is the actual amount you get in Purity's AstaFX. Mm-hmm. And the skin benefits were dramatic. Within 6 weeks, every single person in the treatment group, 100% of participants in the study, reported that their skin had improved significantly. Everybody got results. Fine lines, hydration, elasticity, all improved. Listen to this. The participants experienced about 50% improvement in dryness, moisture, roughness, elasticity, fine lines, wrinkles, even age spots were significantly diminished. And this is literally in line with the best, the highest quality, and the most expensive topical products, the lotions and potions that we put on our skin. And again, AstaFX, it's exclusive to Purity Products.
1: 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Now, Sherry, for people who are just tuning in, one of the many highlights we covered earlier on today's program is just how revolutionary this special Purity Astaxanthin is for redefining aging skin. And astaxanthin works its magic inside the body in areas like endurance, stamina, energy. These are so many of the inside-out benefits that people will feel. And in fact, what will they feel when they start taking AstaFX?
0: Need to give this a try is because the benefits are real. The science is very compelling. Over 60 clinical studies and patents. I mean, the product is impressive and it really works. This is a product where you will actually see and feel the benefits after taking it a month or so. The cosmetic benefits for your skin, we just mentioned a minute ago, really incredible. I've been taking it myself and I see a huge difference. Others have noticed too. People are always saying to me, you know, what do you use on your skin? What are you taking? And, you know, I tell people what you put into your body is just as important, if not more so, than what you apply to your skin. And think about the vision benefits, really unmatched by any other nutrient or supplement out there. It targets tired eyes, eye strain, and it helps improve eye focus and depth perception. It's great for circulation, energy, muscle strength, and endurance. You can literally boost your strength. As we age, this is crucial. It helps you enjoy life and stay in the game.
1: Mm-hmm.
0: And it can even help with recovery after exercise. Next, astaxanthin has the ability to fight fatigue and support mitochondrial function. So that means cellular energy and ATP support.
1: Now, Sherry, just a few moments left before we wrap up the program. I want to take a quick step back for a moment. I know we have this great free bottle offer today. We're talking AstaFX from Purity Products, and we'll get to that offer as we wrap up the program. Free bottle of AstaFX for all of our listeners. Again, it promotes healthy vision, skin, muscle, fights wrinkles like no other. And most of us have just never heard about all of this until today. So tell our listeners again how astaxanthin compares to other antioxidants or phytonutrients that are out there on the market right now, because this is truly unique, isn't it?
0: Well, you know, from an antioxidant perspective, the healthy aging perspective, astaxanthin is up to 6,000 times more potent than vitamin C in its singlet oxygen quenching capacity. That should be enough to get everybody excited. There's really, you know, something in this for everybody. With AstaFX from Purity here, you get to see the amazing power of astaxanthin for yourself. It's the king of the carotenoids, and very few people are aware of its benefits. And I think millions are missing out on it because they just aren't aware of this incredible evidence-based nutraceutical.
1: And I know it may sound too good to be true for some people, Sherry. What do you say to any skeptics saying, come on, does it really do all of this?
0: Well, I'm a pharmacist, and in my training as a pharmacist, I'm trained to look at the science and to see what the science says. And the science on astaxanthin is very clear, backed by over 60 clinical studies, and many of these studies are accessible on PubMed, so you can check them out yourself. But the key takeaway is this: the benefits are real, the cosmetic benefits, the endurance benefits, the strength benefits, the vision benefits, circulation, cardio, the product really works. I mean, the science is so strong. I see the difference in how it makes my skin look and how I feel. I feel stronger, healthier, and I encourage folks to give this a try. With this free bottle offer from Purity, there's nothing to lose and so much to gain.
1: Such great information, wonderful show, and always good to talk with you, Sherry. Thank you so much for joining us today.
0: Thank you.
1: Sherry Torkos, who's an author, she's a practicing pharmacist. 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
7: Ronald Reagan understood that freedom sometimes requires more than quiet diplomacy. It requires moral clarity. On June 12, 1987, standing before the Brandenburg Gate in a divided Berlin, Reagan issued a direct challenge to Soviet leader Mikhail Gorbachev. "Mr. Gorbachev, tear down this wall." The Berlin Wall was more than concrete and barbed wire. It represented a system that restricted movement, divided families, and denied millions the freedoms Americans often take for granted. Reagan refused to treat that division as permanent. He understood that free nations must be willing to identify the difference between liberty and oppression, and have the courage to say so. 2 years later, the Berlin Wall fell. Freedom survives when people refuse to accept tyranny as inevitable. So when freedom is challenged today, will we have the courage to defend it with the same clarity?
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17: 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And if you're just joining us for the first time, nice to have you along today. 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And I want you to check them out when you have a chance, because they really have some great products to improve your health and the health of your family. Okay, on today's show, we're talking about vitamin D, sometimes referred to as the sunshine vitamin. But folks, here's the problem. Many of us aren't getting enough sunshine lately between slathering on those powerful sunscreens and spending more time indoors. And what it really comes down to is this vitamin D deficiency that's out there is causing an avalanche of health problems for 70% of our population, ranging from pain, loss of balance, muscle weakness, depression, increased blood pressure, arthritis, memory loss, and even a compromised immune system. And I have Dr. Michael Pincus with me today to talk about the most effective way to get vitamin D. Dr. Pincus, it's good to talk to you again.
18: Chris, it's great to be back. Thank you.
17: You know, many of you know that Dr. Pincus is a nationally recognized authority on natural and alternative health. He's a successful chiropractor. He's worked with top Hollywood celebrities, professional and Olympic athletes, and he continues to be very involved in some of today's top health concerns. And let's kind of start at the top, Dr. Pincus, and talk a little bit about what are some of the warning signs that you may be deficient in vitamin D?
18: Okay. Okay, well, the part of it is how you feel. And one of the things, Chris, is being tired for no apparent reason.
19: Okay.
18: But on the reverse side of that, I've seen that a lack of vitamin D affects your sleep. Okay, another big sign is that your bones ache. Now, there's a lot of people listening who've been diagnosed with osteoporosis, which is a thinning of the bone.
19: Mm-hmm.
18: But again, a vitamin D deficiency. A big one is muscle weakness. So you try to get up from a couch, you get in and out of a car, and you're finding it more and more difficult. And that's leading to the high, high prevalence of people falling and injuring themselves.
19: Ah, okay. All right.
18: Which is a huge problem.
19: Right, exactly.
18: Another one is you tend to get more cold, especially upper respiratory problems.
19: Okay.
18: Problems with blood pressure, cardiovascular problems, digestive problems, constipation, bloating, gas.
19: Mm-hmm.
18: It's very, very common. And if you're a diabetic, there's all kinds of data about being deficient in vitamin D, and the list goes on and on. It's a huge problem.
19: What does vitamin D actually do in the body? What is it used for?
18: Well, when we use the word vitamin, it's actually kind of a misnomer because vitamin D is actually a hormone.
19: Okay.
18: And this regulates thousands of genes in the body. Everything from pain, blood sugar, immune system, blood pressure, bone strength. Plus, vitamin D has been linked to maintaining colon health, breast, prostate, and ovarian health. But I'll tell you what, the way we're taking vitamin D is all wrong. It's all messed up.
19: Well, why do you say that? Why is it messed up?
18: Well, first of all, you go to your doctor and they say, yeah, I'm going to put you on a vitamin D supplement, and it's like 400 international units, which is totally worthless. Or God forbid, if you're listening right now and you're taking a multivitamin and you think you're covered, that's why you're on 6 or 8 or 10 different prescription drugs. I'll tell you that right now. Because your body is not getting enough D. The other thing is that vitamin D is an oil. You don't absorb oils in your body. They're very difficult to digest.
19: Okay.
18: So I've come up with my own vitamin D, which I call Dr. Pincus' vitamin D3 formula.
19: So, Dr. Pincus, what makes your fast melt vitamin D formula so unique?
18: Well, Chris, first of all, I put 5,000 units of vitamin D3 per serving in each tablet so you can actually feel the difference. I wanted to give you enough dosage so it really goes to work. Second, I use the right type of vitamin D in my formula, which is superior and readily available so your body can digest it, and this is known as vitamin D3. And third, my formula is a fast-melt tablet that's available for immediate absorption.
19: You know, you mentioned that vitamin D is an oil, so how were you able to make your formula into a fast-melt?
18: Well, good question, Chris. Here's what I've done. I've worked with an advanced team of scientists, and these guys, they know their stuff, and they're using this technology to convert vitamin D, which is an oil, into a dry powder. And once they do that, they put it in this fast dissolving melt for immediate absorption and quick results that you can feel.
19: What's some of the feedback that you're getting, Dr. Pincus, from people that are taking your fast melt D3?
18: Well, I'm getting tons of feedback. You know, I've got people that email me. Here's an email from Betty, and she writes, I was diagnosed with a severe vitamin D deficiency, and she said she tried many other vitamin supplements.
19: Okay.
18: And then she discovered my D3, and she said she went back to her doctor, had her blood test, and her blood test went back into a normal range just within weeks.
19: Wow. All right, folks, I want to take a moment here to let you listeners know that if you want to try Dr. Pincus's vitamin D3 formula, there's a special toll-free number for you to call. 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All right, for those of you just joining us, I have Dr. Michael Pincus on the line with us today. We've been talking about Dr. Pincus's Fast Melt Vitamin D3 formula, and this vitamin D deficiency is really an epidemic now, causing all kinds of health concerns. But the issue is, even if you're trying to get vitamin D back in your body, you're most likely taking the wrong type or the wrong form of vitamin D the wrong way, maybe not even getting enough of it. And Dr. Pincus, why don't we start here by talking about, you know, why is this deficiency such an epidemic, despite all of the awareness and the products that you see on the store shelves containing vitamin D?
18: Well, yeah, that's a good point. 70% of us in this country are deficient in vitamin D. The fact is that your body needs vitamin D. This is a hormone that should be there, and it's not there. And the statistics show that back in the 70s when we started getting cable networks and, of course, with the internet, we're not going outside, and most of us get no vitamin D from the sun.
19: What makes your Fast Melt D3 formula a much better choice?
18: Well, Chris, first of all, I put 5,000 units of vitamin D3 per serving in each tablet so you can actually feel the difference. Second, I use the right type of vitamin D in my formula. And third, I've worked with an advanced team of scientists, and they're using this technology to put it in this fast dissolving melt for immediate absorption and quick results that you can feel.
19: Now, is your Fast Melt Vitamin D3 formula manufactured here in the U.S., Dr. Pincus?
18: Yeah, absolutely. My formula is manufactured right here in the USA, Chris. In fact, we have a facility that is a CGMP certified lab, which means current good manufacturing practices. And this is an FDA mandated set of rules that we follow. As a matter of fact, just recently the FDA came in and did an inspection, and they said, hey, guys, keep up the good work.
19: Now, you mentioned earlier that there's a strong connection between vitamin D and diabetes. Talk a little bit about how your Fast Melt D3 formula could help folks that are dealing with diabetes or even at risk of getting diabetes.
18: Well, yeah, diabetes is a huge problem. And in type 2 diabetics, what we find is that there's plenty of insulin in the body, but the insulin is not recognized by the cells. And so what vitamin D3 does is it takes that problem and it seems to fix it. Now, they've studied vitamin D3 and it's improved this insulin signature by 60%. And just to give you a comparison, the most popular diabetic drug improves at 13%.
19: Wow. Now, let me ask you this, Dr. Pincus. How can your Fast Melt D3 formula help boost your immune system?
18: Vitamin D is responsible for 200 different chemicals that your immune cells produce to fight off bacteria and viruses. Listen, if you're someone that's susceptible to having any type of cold, flu, I would start right now taking one of my vitamin D3 melts every day. And one of the nice things about this is that besides your immune system being better, you'll find your energy better, you'll find less pain, less arthritic type pain, more mobility, flexibility, better muscle strength. And if you're someone who's concerned about falling, you'll have better balance and a better sense of walking, which is so important, is it?
19: So, and how do you take it, Dr. Pincus?
18: You can take it in the morning, you can take it at night. You don't need water, and you put it in your mouth, and, you know, maybe count to 30, it's gone.
19: Wow. And maybe you can share again, for those that may have just joined us, some of the responses that you get from people that have been taking your formula, and what kind of results have they seen?
18: Let me tell you my own story. So over the summer, I didn't take as much of my D3. I was actually traveling, and I ran out of it. So what happened to me is, you know, I'm basically pain-free, but all of a sudden I started having pain in my hand. I go, what is this? This is weird. But then I realized that I had run out of my D3 formula, and I went off of it for several weeks. And the minute I started going on it, it took about 7, maybe 8 days, the pain went away.
19: Wow.
18: Crazy, isn't it?
19: That's how you know something's working, right? If you stop and the health issues come back, well, there's your answer.
18: That's the best test that anyone can listen to, especially if you're on the fence. You're going, well, I wonder if this is really for me. And what I would do, Chris, is the next time you give out the number to have people order, is go ahead and order it. I know you mentioned it's a risk-free offer, and go ahead and try it yourself and stay on it for 5, 6 weeks. And then if you're still doubted, then go off of it and see if anything gets worse.
19: And again, folks, I want to take a moment here to let you listeners know that if you want to try Dr. Pincus's vitamin D3 formula, there's a special toll-free number for you to call. 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And when you do call and order, you'll not be enrolled in any of those monthly subscription programs. This is a one-time order, folks. So the number to call is 1-800-413-7495. I'll give it to you again. It's 1-800-413-7495. So what do you think, folks? Are you one of the 70% of people listening most likely taking the wrong type of vitamin D supplement? Joining us today is our good friend, Dr. Michael Pincus, and we've been talking about his fast melt vitamin D3 formula. And Dr. Pincus, what you're saying is that most of us are deficient in vitamin D. And because of that deficiency, it's causing health issues like pain, muscle weakness, immune problems, and that most vitamin D supplements are not the best form. And more importantly, it's not the right amount of vitamin D to really make an impact. Is that what you're saying?
18: Yes, it's exactly what I'm saying, Chris. It's a multifaceted problem where, one, we're not getting enough vitamin D3 in our system.
19: Mm-hmm.
18: Vitamin D3 is responsible for activating 2,000 different genes in the body, controlling everything from diabetes to hormone production to muscle strength, heart beating correctly, digestion, immune system. It's a really long list. And honestly, it surprised me because in medical school, we learned that vitamin D was necessary for the bones. We get enough being outside and in our milk, and end of story.
19: Right.
18: And for the first 20-some years of my practice, I never prescribed vitamin D. I just didn't think it was necessary. And then in the early 2000s, the studies started coming out, and now there's over 2,300 studies that just show that vitamin D is absolutely necessary. It's not just a good idea. It's absolutely necessary. It's a hormone that should be in the body, and it's not there.
19: Can you share some of that research, Dr. Pincus? And more importantly, what's the conclusion of the research related to vitamin D?
18: Well, one of the biggest studies ever on vitamin D were from the U.S. Navy.
19: Okay.
18: So I think it was like 145,000 men and women were studied, and they found that the number one non-combat reason that people died in the Navy was due to melanoma.
19: So skin cancer.
18: So I'm reading this study, you know, I kind of paused right there and I went, yeah, it makes sense. You know, people are out on the decks of ships in the equator and all over the world, and they're getting the harmful
19: UV
18: sun rays, and they're developing skin cancer. But then I read on and it said most of the victims were office workers, like clerks and people in hangars and inside. And I went, oh my God. So it was a link going back to vitamin D deficiency in the body.
19: What about muscle and bone strength? Can your D3 formula help with that?
18: Yeah, it's critical. Like if you're someone that's over 50, especially, you're seeing a progression of the core muscles in your body starting to slow down. First, it's kind of a clumsiness that people kind of feel like they're getting clumsy physically. And then it's a lack of flexibility that you start to stiffen up, and you feel it at night, especially if you're in bed, rolling from side to side. You wake up with your knees hurting, your legs are restless, your shoulders hurt. That's that stiffness setting in that's associated with the lack of this vitamin D3 in my formula. So if you're someone listening right now and you're having a lot of joint pain, bone pain, muscle pain, fibromyalgia, I would say start on my formula like immediately and start taking one or two of my vitamin D3s a day for the first week or two to get your doses up quickly.
19: So let me ask you about these gummy vitamins. Does that work? Can you put enough vitamin D into a little gummy bear, and is that the best way to get it in your body?
18: No, of course not, Chris. You know, they'll go to any type of lengths to try to market things that seem good, but you're taking a lot of sugar and gelatin and wax. My thing is, it's not what you take, it's what your body absorbs.
19: Well, I want to talk more about what happens when people start taking your Fast Melt D3 formula.
18: Boy, that's a really good question, because the first area that vitamin D seems to affect is your energy, your sleep, your outlook, your moods. And then after being on it for a while, your core strength will come back. So for those of you who have slowed down, you're going to feel more energy, like physically. So it's kind of like feeling a little bit younger, Chris.
19: And who wouldn't want that?
18: Right.
19: And maybe you can share again for those that may have just joined us some of the responses that you get from people that have been taking your formula and what kind of results have they seen?
18: Well, one of the surprising ones was I gave it to my brother-in-law who had gone to his doctor and was very concerned about his cholesterol, his blood fat, and his weight. And I put him on my vitamin D3, and he went back in 3 months later, and his blood profile was perfect.
19: All right, I want to take a moment here to let you listeners know that, again, if you want to try Dr. Pincus's vitamin D3 formula, there is a special toll-free number for you to call right now. It's 1-800-413-7495. 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So that number to call is 1-800-413-7495. And keep in mind, folks, you have absolutely nothing to lose here because Dr. Pincus's vitamin D3 formula is guaranteed to be safe and effective or your money back. And when you do call an order, you're not going to be enrolled in one of those automatic monthly subscription programs. This is a one-time order. So I encourage you, the number to call is 1-800-413-7495. I'll give it to you again. It's 1-800-413-7495. So how about it, folks? I mean, what it really comes down to here is we're not getting the right form or enough vitamin D delivered the right way, which is why we have so many of these health concerns that you probably can't put your finger on. And Dr. Pincus, I want to start just recapping here that there are a couple different forms of vitamin D, and maybe explain why the typical form that you would find in most off-the-shelf D formulas is different from what you've put together here.
18: Well, there's vitamin D2 and there's vitamin D3. And D2 is the type of vitamin D that has to be activated by your body, so it has to be converted into vitamin D3. Vitamin D3 is the activated form, so it's ready to go to work. Now, the vitamin D3 that I use in my formula, I think it's the best because I've seen the best results with myself, with my family, with my patients. Plus, I've worked with a lab where the people in the lab have taken this, and they test their blood every day to see how the D is going, and it's going up and out through the roof where it should be.
19: Wow. So, Dr. Pincus, I mean, who should consider taking your Fast Melt vitamin D formula?
18: Well, I would definitely start with kids for development and immunity. Obviously, young adults in their 20s need vitamin D to keep their immune system strong.
19: Mm-hmm.
18: Then men and women in their 30s, you're talking about heart health, immunity, cardiovascular problems start to turn on. But it's also the child-rearing years, and vitamin D for pregnant women is very, very important.
19: Mm-hmm.
18: People in their 40s, that's when, you know, you start feeling more of those aches and pains like you've never felt before. You think you're getting older. And again, it's important for your hormones and to keep yourself physically active. And of course, when you're in your 50s, you start feeling stiffer. You can't golf. You can't play tennis. You know, you start becoming aware of your body not functioning.
19: Mm-hmm.
18: And then people over 60, I just wish that every senior citizen would go on this formula. Imagine living in your senior years where you have confidence in your balance and you're able to have the energy to get things done and
19: right,
18: the mental clarity. you know, this is more and more important as we go along, because people are living longer, but the quality of life is not great.
17: You know, is it ever too late, Dr. Pincus, such that your Fast Melt D3 formula wouldn't be a worthwhile investment?
18: If you can see the breath on the mirror in the morning, then you know that you're a candidate for this. Because a lot of the things that people suffer from, they're suffering from a lack of this vitamin in their body. So it's never too late to try something like this. And the sooner you can get on my formula, the better odds you're going to have of having a really healthy, high energy, high mobility life from here on out.
17: Yeah, well, it makes a lot of sense. And Dr. Pincus, what can someone expect when they start taking your Fast Melt D3 formula?
18: Well, you're going to notice within the first several days that something's changing in your body, because this kickstarts so many different cycles in your body that you'll start having less pain, having more energy, and having better mental clarity, better sleep. Your moods can be affected by this. Vitamin D3 is necessary to get these things running.
17: Well, Dr. Pincus, unfortunately, we only have a few minutes left. Anything else you want to share with our audience here in our final minutes?
18: For those of you listening, we've covered a lot of ground. Working with the body is tricky, as you know. And we're talking to your listeners of your show. You know, they're of all walks of life with all various conditions. And so I'm trying to give some good health advice here, Chris. The point is get yourself out of it. Get yourself on this formula and see for yourself. It's not against the law for you to try something to see if it works.
17: That's an interesting way to put it.
18: We're doing, we're talking about nutrition. We're not talking about rocket science here.
17: Right,
18: but
17: right.
18: But there's a lot of science behind what I'm talking about. The key is to get on this formula and give it a month or two. Every day, take one of these things. And start to see improvements in your pain, your blood pressure, your blood sugar, your energy, your sleep habits. This is my appeal to your listeners to get on this formula and try it for themselves.
17: Well, Dr. Pincus, again, thank you for taking time to be with us today.
18: Thank you, Chris.
17: All right, folks. Well, here is your final opportunity. 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
0: I didn't expect a stuffed animal to mean this much, but the first night my daughter held her covenant critter, she wouldn't let it go. Emily kept reading the verse over and over and just smiled. 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It's a reminder that God is with her.
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5: Hello and welcome to Purity Products Radio. I'm Jason Cam. I'm being joined by my colleague, Jan Levin, CEO of Purity Products. Jan, say hello.
6: Pleasure to be here. Thanks, Jason.
5: Yeah, we've got a great show for everybody today. We're going to be talking about one of our hottest breakthroughs that we've had in a long time. It's really all about a magical combination of two amazing clinically studied compounds that can do things for our physical appearance you almost won't believe. And we're talking about everything from helping you grow thicker hair in just 3 weeks to reducing the size of your fine lines, to reducing your wrinkles, even improving skin texture. We are talking about a real innovation today. One simple pill backed by clinical research, backed by patents, backed by some amazing technology. It really works. You can see it fast, and we're going to tell you all about it. We've also got an incredible special offer as part of this weekend special radio show. So why don't we jump right in here, Jan, because we've got, like I said, a true breakthrough to share. I didn't even think this was possible, but growing thicker, denser, more beautiful hair in as little as 3 weeks is now something that we can offer our customers. So why don't you get into this, Jan?
6: Yeah, Jay, let me put this in context before we jump right into the big breakthrough. Jay, did you know some of these statistics? Hair loss, thinning hair, skin wrinkles, nail brittleness are some major dermatological complaints that women report. Women say that it negatively impacts the quality of their life. Jay, I want to ask you a question. And if you're in the listening audience, you try to answer this too, Jay. So thinning hair, concerns about thinning hair, what do you think? That affects 25-35% of the women by the time they hit age 50?
5: I would say at least. I bet it's a little bit higher.
6: You know, it's actually 50% according to the research.
5: Right.
6: Generally, adult women shed about 50 to 100 hairs a day. And look, hair shedding is a part of the natural hair cycle, but noticeable hair loss is not. And this study shows that half of the women will experience some kind of hair thinning. It's a $4 billion dollar category. Listen to this number, Jay. Women will spend on average of $55,000 in their lifetime on hair care products. One study found when you look at overall beauty products that are designed to help improve physical appearance, do you know that the average woman spends over $200,000 in her lifetime? Jay, that's a big number.
5: Well, We're both married, and I'm not surprised.
6: Jay, there are so many unsubstantiated solutions. I've got four daughters, a wife, and I wanted a nutraceutical solution for them because a bunch of them, I don't want to name names, are concerned about thinning hair. I would say they're obsessed

0: with their hair looking really good. And why shouldn't they be? They want to look beautiful. But it put me on a mission because we can do better. We don't want to rely on this regular biotin with very sketchy science when there's new science, innovations in our industry, and solutions that are backed by science. So that's the big story today.
1: Yeah. That's why we're here today. That's why I'm excited. And one of the reasons we're so excited is because, like you said, the hair, skin, and nails category, which is a massively growing category in the dietary supplement space, really is based on ordinary biotin. And the research on ordinary biotin is, I would say, decent, but we knew that we could do much better. We're introducing what we're calling super biotin, this new product we have today. Why don't you give us the overview, Jan, of biotin and why our biotin really takes the whole thing to an entirely new level?
0: Well, it really does. And bottom line, through science, Jason, we've discovered a way to supercharge the activity of biotin. And supercharging biotin's activity means we amplify its benefits for the hair, for the skin, for the nails. And so, yeah, in my estimation, we're doing things with our My Biotin formula that haven't been done in the biotin industry, in the skincare industry, in over 20 years. And it's based on the science. So bottom line here, regular biotin is the go-to nutrient in the hair, skin, and nails category. Millions of people use it. It's completely yesterday's technology. We know for a fact, and the university research tells us, biotin for the hair is, and I'm going to quote this, inconclusive in terms of helping you get thicker hair. There is a complete lack of sufficient evidence for biotin supplements in healthy individuals, according to PubMed. So if you're concerned about thinning hair, there wasn't really a great choice until now.
1: Yeah, well, that's really the big story. We've got something, as we're about to get into, can help increase hair thickness in just 3 weeks. And that is just almost impossible to believe. But the science is there. The technology is there. The patents are there. We call it My Biotin. So I'd really like to dig in a little deeper into our product here, this My Biotin breakthrough. Why don't you give us the overview, talk a little bit about the science, what this can do, how it works, and why it is truly revolutionary.
0: Yeah, Jay, there's three big takeaways here for My Biotin. Again, one simple capsule. We call it My Biotin Proclinical. So number one, what does it do? Our double-blind clinical research proves that the My Biotin Proclinical can increase hair growth and thickness in just 3 weeks. So that's a very big deal. That's what everybody's been looking for. It's kind of the holy grail in the biotin industry, except regular biotin can't really fulfill that promise because the data on regular biotin isn't really that good. Our ProClinical has the data, and we're talking about delivering with our new technology where we supercharge biotin's benefits, thicker hair in just 3 weeks. And people ask, so how do we do this? So the breakthrough technology emanates from this fact that our My Biotin has 40 times the biosolubility of regular biotin. 40 times that biosolubility action means that you get much better bioavailability and much better performance to the targeted tissues. We're getting the biotin to the scalp and to the skin like no other biotin formula can do.
1: And the data is very clear. This is going to reinvigorate your hair. It increases thickness, like I said, in as little as 3 weeks. It increases density. But Jan, this is not just about hair. This is also about supporting nails. And I want you to spend a little bit of time talking about one of your favorite benefits here, which relates back to the skin. In this study, they also looked at what this can do for the health and the cosmetic appearance of skin, not just hair. So what did they find here?
0: Yeah, and Jay, we should point out the My Biotin research shows that it works in virtually all the women. They looked at 90 women in our clinical study from ages 21 to 65, a double-blind clinical study, and it's all about beauty from within. Of course, we delivered on that thicker hair in just 3 weeks, so that is the big breakthrough. But when it comes to the skin, the benefits for the skin were equally as remarkable. We're talking about reduced wrinkles, a decrease in fine lines around the face and around around the eyes. We boosted the skin texture. So what actually is even skin texture? That means we increased the skin smoothness so the women looked more youthful. We saw big benefits for healthy, strong nails. So just to recap here, this patented MyBiotin technology, 40 times the biosolubility versus regular biotin, one simple pill. One of the people we work with, Dr. Daniel Campos, is an anti-aging doctor. He's the director of the Ageless Forever Institute, and he says the results he has seen are simply amazing. He's never seen a formula that you can take from the inside out that can do things that all the creams and all the lotions in the world simply can't do.
1: Yeah, and one of the things that it could do is actually something that in and of itself is a really big thing right now, a very hot trend, and it relates back to collagen and collagen formation. So, Jan, talk about how MyBiotin might actually be able to help the body promote more collagen, maybe even keep some more collagen.
0: It's a great point. I'm so glad. I almost forgot about that, Jason. But, you know, what makes MyBiotin so unique is we're using these efficacious dosages of biotin and silicon within the complex. And it's a patented complex that uses specifically a bonded arginine silicate and magnesium biotinate. Now, people don't need to remember this, of course, but because of this patented combination and the synergy, we're delivering so much more of the active ingredients to these targeted tissues in the scalp and to the skin. We're improving blood flow to the scalp and to the follicle, and this ultra bioavailability with this arginine as a cofactor, it actually boosts nitric oxide, which is great for circulation and healthy hair and skin. But to your point, the silicon in this complex is a trace mineral that delivers strength and flexibility to the connective tissues in the body. So we're promoting the formation of collagen from the inside out. And yes, we're boosting that collagen. So it's great for the skin, as great as it is for the scalp and for the hair and for that thicker hair in 3 weeks. So many of the women in the study were raving about what it did for their skin in terms of its texture, the reduced wrinkles, and the boost in beauty from the inside out.
1: And Jan, before I give out the 800 number and tell people how to get started, for people just tuning in, we're talking about MyBiotin. It's a product that we guarantee can give you thicker, denser hair in just 3 weeks. It's also really great for your skin. But why don't you recap here, Jan? How does this work and what are the main benefits here, especially for our hair?
0: Yeah, let's do that. So three big takeaways. We're talking about thicker hair in 3 weeks because number one, we have 40 times the biosolubility with our patented biotin complex. Getting that biotin to the targeted tissues in the scalp and the follicle, generating that thicker hair in just 3 weeks it's a game changer. I mean, that's what the women are telling us. And there's something called terminal hair, which is your thick, long, pigmented hair found on the scalp. And then there's something called vellus hair. And vellus hair is the thin, wispier hair. And as we get older, Jay, you can imagine what happens. We have less of that desirable, thicker terminal hair, and we have more of the vellus hair, which is that lighter and less colored hair. So guess what? In the clinical study, in just 3 weeks, the ratio of the thicker hair to the thinner hair was remarkably improved. The benefits with MyBiotin happen in just 3 weeks. It happens for the hair. It happens for the skin, too. We see a reduction in fine lines, improved skin texture. But, Jay, how do people know for themselves? We said, let's do a starter bottle, a 30-day starter bottle for just $9.95. Let's do free shipping and let the ladies and the guys that are curious about this put this to the test and see that this is real so that you can enjoy a healthier, more beautiful you.
1: Yeah, Jan, let me tell everyone how to get started here. Folks, write this number down, 1-800-500-1390, 1-800-500-1390. 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So this story gets even better. But write this phone number down right now. 1-800-500-1390. 1-800-500-1390. Give us a call right now. Now, Jan, for people just tuning in, I kind of just went over it, but we really have a breakthrough product here. It's a new and enhanced form of the vitamin biotin. And as many of our listeners know, biotin is the basis of all or most of those so-called hair, skin, and nails products that are out there. But the problem is the research on biotin is frankly a little bit mixed. This is a breakthrough because it has a patented technology that shows 40 times better biosoluble in biotin, which makes all the difference in the world when they look at it clinically, and they can see all of these tremendous benefits. So, Jan, for people just tuning in, when you start taking My Biotin, what is going to happen to your hair, skin, and nails?
0: Jay, as you hinted at, the number one game-changing benefit for the My Biotin formula, and again, this is one simple capsule a day, is that you will enjoy thicker hair in just 3 weeks. But Jay, you know, you and I were speaking earlier today with Sarah P., and she's the Director of Research and Development, and one of her big takeaways was that regular biotin has been around for decades. It's like, where's the technological breakthrough there? It really has mixed reviews, and there's issues with biotin bioavailability. So this is the first big innovation in the biotin space in perhaps two decades. We've boosted the biosolubility by 40 times with this patented technology. That's where all the excitement comes from, because as you get more activity and more of these nutrients to the targeted tissues, we're growing thicker hair, we're creating more beautiful skin, we're activating that collagen matrix, and all of these good things are happening.
1: Yeah. As I hinted at just before, this story gets even better because in My Biotin, there is another ingredient that you and I have been talking about on the radio together for about 12 years now. It's called astaxanthin. And Purity Products has a special relationship with a world-class life sciences company based out of Japan. And they specialize in this astaxanthin, which is really one of the most powerful antioxidants ever discovered. By one measure, folks, astaxanthin is up to 6,000 times more powerful as an antioxidant than vitamin C. And what astaxanthin can do cosmetically for our skin is absolutely fantastic. So it was really very easy for us to take this special new patented form of biotin and combine it in with this astaxanthin super antioxidant to create this dual action approach to our cosmetic health, to the way we look in the mirror, that's never been done before. So Jan, why don't you get into some of the benefits real quick of astaxanthin and why it so neatly complements the biotin in our My Biotin super formula?
0: Sure, Jay, as you know, we call astaxanthin the king of the carotenoids because what it can do as an antioxidant is it really stupefies stupefies the researchers, as you mentioned. So when we look at the ways that astaxanthin complements the MyBiotin Proclinical, it's really kind of cool. It supports skin hydration. Astaxanthin enhances skin elasticity. It promotes smooth skin. It promotes skin tone. And that hydration is really remarkable, yeah. Jay. What kind of an increase did they see when they did the clinical research? It was like 30%, I think.
1: Well, out of all of the studies that they've done on astaxanthin in human skin for a cosmetic improvement, this is, to me, the one that really stands out. Because they saw a 43% in improvement in skin hydration in just 2 weeks.
0: Wow.
1: So we're talking about 3 weeks, and you should see a difference in the thickness in your hair when you use this new form of patented biotin that we've got. But now you're also getting this astaxanthin, which is going to literally drench your skin from the inside out. Jan, in that study, the astaxanthin outperformed the placebo by 17 times.
0: That's unbelievable.
1: 17 times more hydrated skin compared to the placebo. So this astaxanthin is absolutely locking in moisture at your skin surface.
0: And again, it's this one simple pill concept with the MyBiotin Proclinical Matrix in there, plus the astaxanthin. The astaxanthin to help us manage sun protection from the inside out. Of course, you know, you should be using sunscreen if you're out in the sun, but astaxanthin has this unique ability to combat the age-accelerating influences of photo aging, as well as other environmental and lifestyle factors. So we're protecting your cells against oxidation caused by environmental stress in terms of UV damage and sun exposure, again, from the inside out. Astaxanthin, Jason, has this ability to reduce the appearance of age and sunspots. Most people don't know that. And Jay, remember we were speaking to Dr. Campos and he was saying, this is a professional grade formulation because it's backed by the science. You know, he's thinking about his clients at Purity Products. We're thinking about our customers and we want a biotin that really works. Like I mentioned, I have four daughters. I knew we could do better with a biotin that's backed by clinical research, that has the patents, that has the science. And in the clinical study, you can see the women where the hair is thinning and now all of a sudden it's thicker. What a relief. You know what kind of stress it is, Jay? For men and for women, when your hair is thinning and you want to look your best, it is a major source of grief. Now we've got something.
1: All right, Jan, we're almost out of time here. Any final thoughts real quick?
0: Jay, the breakthrough today is simple. We can deliver thicker hair. We can help you grow thicker hair in as little as 3 weeks. If we had 100 women in the audience and we asked them, who is interested in thicker hair in 3 weeks? Who would like to have more beautiful skin, fewer fine lines and wrinkles, better skin texture? Jason, I think virtually every woman would raise their hand, but people can be skeptical. How do people know it's going to work for them? Purity Products says, let's do the $9.95 30-day starter bottle so you can see and experience how this works for you. This is the MyBiotin Proclinical formula. It's the formula Dr. Campos uses in the Ageless Forever Institute because it works. And we're telling you this one simple pill is going to make a major difference in how good you look and how good you feel. See and experience it for yourself.
1: Okay, Jan, great show as always. 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
0: Pleasure. 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
1: All right, folks, do you have noticeable wrinkles and fine lines? 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
4: Foundations of Freedom, a look at America's founding principles and the leaders who shaped our nation.
5: Ronald Reagan understood that freedom sometimes requires more than quiet diplomacy. It requires moral clarity. On June 12, 1987, standing before the Brandenburg Gate in a divided Berlin, Reagan issued a direct challenge to Soviet leader Mikhail Gorbachev. "Mr. Gorbachev, tear down this wall." The Berlin Wall was more than concrete and barbed wire. It represented a system that restricted movement, divided families, and denied millions the freedoms Americans often take for granted. Reagan refused to treat that division as permanent. He understood that free nations must be willing to identify the difference between liberty and oppression, and have the courage to say so. 2 years later, the Berlin Wall fell. Freedom survives when people refuse to accept tyranny as inevitable. So when freedom is challenged today, will we have the courage to defend it with the same clarity?
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17: 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I am your host, Steve Summers, and I've got to tell you, we have got a fascinating show for you today. Now, if you're like most people, you may have noticed that when you hit 50, you kind of hit the wall. You know, between your joints, the heart, the brain, your eyes, your energy, you name it. Now, when you hit 50, you have to pay attention to your health. We all know that. So whether you're 40 or 50, or say in your 60s or 70s or even older for that matter, our guest today says he's discovered something that you can unlock the key to feeling better at any age. This is exciting. What is it? What are we talking about? Why do you need to know about this? Well, stay tuned. Dr. Neil Levin is on the line here. Dr. Neil Levin is a chiropractor. He's a nutritionist. He's a longtime advisor for Purity Products. Welcome, Dr. Levin. So great to have you back on the show today. This is a big story, isn't it?
18: Oh, absolutely, Steve. And let's cut right to the chase here. That discovery you talked about at the top there, it's krill oil, because krill oil is simply amazing for us. It's great for the heart, great for the joints, fantastic for the brain, for the eyes. I mean, I have people coming into my clinic every single day, and they want to feel better. I mean, they want to feel physically better, stronger. They want their joints to feel comfortable, but they want to stay mentally sharp. They want to keep that brain thinking like it did when they were younger. They want to protect themselves from coronary heart disease and maintain those flexible, healthy, youthful arteries for wonderful circulation. Hey, Steve, they want to boost their energy. And you know, why not? I mean, we deserve it. And that's what we're going to be talking about here today with this Krill Omega 50 Plus, which is the cutting edge combination, Steve, of krill oil, which is so fabulous for us. But we've infused the krill oil. Now, this is so important. We've infused the krill oil with the high omega 3 concentrated fish oil. You need to do that when you're dealing with krill, because krill just isn't high enough in omega 3. So many other important parameters and virtues, but you got to get that high omega 3 fish oil in there, and we've done that. So this is now the best of both worlds. But we didn't stop there. For the 50 plusers, we've added some vitamin D. We doubled the antioxidant power, and Steve, we actually increased the amount of krill by 67%. So this now becomes the finest omega 3 nutrient in the world, as far as I'm concerned.
17: This is very, very exciting. This krill oil sensation, I mean, it is all over the news, Dr. Neil Levin. Great studies are out there. Many experts are declaring that krill oil is better than fish oil. So give us this lowdown on this krill omega 50 plus formula.
18: Right, Steve. You know, if I told you that there's this one tiny pill that benefits the joints and the brain and memory, mood, coronary heart disease, wonderful for the arteries, makes your hair shine, great for the skin. I mean, what would you say to that?
17: Hey, where can I get this stuff?
18: Right, and we have it. It's Krill Omega 50 Plus, and we're going to give it to everybody for free today. And that's really cool because Purity wants everybody to try this because they know they're going to see a huge difference. But get this, on top of that, for the first 1,000 people that call today, we're giving away a second gift because I just demanded this. You know, when we're dealing with the 50 plusers, and hey, you know, if you're 40 and you feel like your energy is low, this is for you also. But for people 50 and over, we're also giving away free B12 energy melts. I demanded this because, hey, as we're getting a little older, we don't absorb that B12 as well. And I want you to feel the benefits from this Krill Omega 50 Plus. So I'm going to jack up those B12 levels for you today as well. You know, what a value proposition.
17: You know, when it comes to your health, it really is a win-win. This is amazing. I heard you say that this can actually reduce the risk of coronary heart disease. When you hear that, whose ears don't perk up after that? How exactly does that work anyway?
18: Right. Well, Krill Omega 50 Plus, remember, this is the combination of krill oil with the high omega-3, highly concentrated fish oil. So it's much higher in omega-3s than most krill oil formulas would be. So when we're dealing with the high omega-3 fish oil, we're talking about support for the HDL cholesterol, healthy, youthful, flexible arteries that's so great for the circulation, heart muscle strength, platelet activity, red blood cells that stay nice and soft and flexible so they can work their way through those little capillaries. Oh, what about triglycerides? That becomes so important. So this Krill Omega 50 Plus supports the heart in so many ways. And you know, the bottom line is we need to think about this because as we're getting a little older, 50 plus, maybe mid 40s, certainly 60s and 70s, it's decision time. I mean, you know your body's not working the way it did when you were in your 30s.
17: Exactly.
18: The energy might not be there. You need to make a decision. Are you going to take it laying down and just let yourself get old? Or are you going to do something about it? Are you going to stay physically active? Are you going to do the things you need to stay healthy? And getting these omega-3s, the krill oil, the vitamin D, the antioxidants make such a difference. This is a game changer for anybody in that 50-plus age group.
17: Doc, this is absolutely great information. I know that omega-3s are best known for their cardiovascular benefits, and they're certainly also known as brain food. Now, we've discussed this in some of the past shows. If you would, touch on the brain benefits for our listeners listening out there today, and tell us why you say that supplementing with omega-3s isn't just a good idea for the brain, but an absolute necessity.
18: Oh, this is such an important point that you're bringing up. Absolutely. For brain health, we must get these omega-3s back in there. You know, when you think about omega-3s and you think about brain health and memory and mood and feeling sharp, you really want to single out the DHA component. That's the docosahexaenoic acid. You know what, Steve? Your brain is 60% fat by weight. And of that, 25% needs to be DHA. You know what I use an analogy in my practice? People understand calcium and bone health, right? If you don't have calcium in your diet and you don't supplement with calcium, your bones are going to get brittle and weak. That's right. What happens to bones. Bones need calcium for their normal strength and structure. Now, with the brain, it's the same. DHA for normal structure. We use this for one brain neuron to communicate with another, to build out the brain. The serotonin, the dopamine, all the feel-good neurotransmitters. So must have it, must get it back in there. So important. And with this Krill Omega 50 Plus, we've increased the level of DHA because we've put the concentrated omega-3 in there. Now, with Krill Omega 50 Plus, you're going to get 130 milligrams of DHA per serving, Steve.
17: Wow.
18: The leading brand of krill oil, you're going to get 24.
17: Excellent.
18: 24 in the leading brand, you're going to get 130 with Krill Omega 50 Plus. That's why this is so incredible for the brain.
17: This is absolutely exciting. I got to tell you, though, during the last krill show that we did together, you totally shocked me, Doc. I remember this specifically. You said that...
18: Tell me, I'm on the edge of my seat. What did I say?
17: You said, and I remember, that the studies show that krill oil improves joint comfort in just 7 days. Now, if the benefits for the brain and the heart didn't perk my ears up, that certainly would. If you would, touch on the study and tell us how this works.
18: Right, right. That was a great study. In fact, that's the reason I started taking krill oil about 5-6 years ago. Mm-hmm. Pilot study, double-blind, placebo-controlled, exactly what you want to see out of the Journal of the American College of Nutrition. Now, participants got 300 milligrams of krill oil or placebo. Now, remember, in Krill Omega 50 Plus, we're giving you even more. We're giving you 500 milligrams of krill oil, so even more potent. But the participants in the study that got the krill oil got some amazing joint benefits, Steve. Get this. In just 7 days, and you remember this from the last show, but in just 7 days, they were 28% more comfortable. That's a jaw-dropper. When I read that, I immediately went out and bought my first bottle of krill oil. But after 30 days, they were 38% more comfortable. The researchers didn't stop there. They looked at flexibility of the joints. They looked at function of the joints. All improved, and I call this the krill oil advantage. So if you're out there and you're taking fish oil, well, fish oil is great. I mean, fish oil is in here. It's so important, but you're not going to get the same joint advantages just on krill. You're not going to experience this joint comfort benefit that we get specifically from the krill. And remember, in Krill Omega 50 Plus, we've jacked up the levels of the krill 67% more. So in terms of dosage, fantastic.
17: That's big. That is absolutely big. Hey, I was on the website, and the testimonials on the Krill Omega 50 Plus, they're incredible. I mean, people obviously love this product. I'd like to share a couple of my favorites here.
18: Sure, sure.
17: Believer writes in. She's a female, age 45 to 54, from Georgia. She rates it 5 out of 5 stars. She writes, "This has helped. Less grind on my knees when climbing up the steps. Beneficial to my overall health, both physically and mentally. I just feel better," is what she said. Also, Safety Susan, age 55 to 64, from Sacramento, California. She writes to 5 out of 5 stars, "I was a little worried about fishy aftertaste. However, I have not burped it even once." She goes, "I like it better than regular fish oil. The capsule size is smaller, and it's easy to swallow." This is big, the capsule size being smaller.
18: You know, and I'm really glad you picked that one out, because Safety Suzanne picks out a very important point there. I don't think we've really harped on this enough, because people have trouble swallowing those huge horse pills, you know, those huge omega-3 pills. These are tiny. So this is why this is such a breakthrough. These capsules are so small and easy to swallow. Anybody can easily swallow them. But at the same time, we've increased the dosage of krill by 67%. We've boosted the antioxidant power. The vitamin D is in there. We supercharged the whole thing with the high omega-3, highly concentrated fish oil. So important for the heart. So yeah, Safety Suzanne, she really nailed it there. I want to read one more. This one in front of me, Blessed. She's in the 55 to 64 age bracket, Fort Worth, Texas, 5 out of 5 stars. She writes, "I was experiencing brain fog. I couldn't remember things at work. Felt I was slowing down mentally. Purity was offering a free bottle. I've been taking it for a year, and I swear by it. I have experienced a difference in my brain and body." Good for you, Blessed. You know
17: what?
18: I'm not surprised at these testimonials at all, because, again, I take this product myself. Mm-hmm. It's fabulous. My patients love the Krill Omega 50 Plus. They feel it in their joints. They feel it in their brain. They feel it in their energy, their circulation. They just feel better. That's what everybody tells me when they get in this Krill Omega 50 Plus.
17: Now, Dr. Neil Levin, talk for a minute, if you would, about the B12 energy melts, too. This is really
18: right.
17: An exciting addition.
18: So important.
17: You gave these away in our last Krill show as well, and the feedback has been absolutely overwhelming. People simply love the energy, the pep, the vigor they feel when they have their B12 levels restored with these. And now Purity's going to do it again. So 2 free bottles here today for the listeners. Tell us about this.
18: Yeah, remember, first of all the listeners today that pick up the phone and call are going to get a free bottle of this Krill Omega 50 Plus. Amazing. But now the B12 energy melts, why are they here? I said to Purity, I said, "Guys, we're dealing with the 50 plusers here. Even people 45, 50, 60, 70, they're having more trouble absorbing the B12, and B12 is critical. You think B12, think energy. If your energy is low and you're in your 50s or 60s, I mean, it may be a B12 issue. B12 helps the body to make red blood cells. We need that to carry oxygen to the tissue, so important for energy. B12 helps us to burn carbohydrates and turn them into energy. B12 for your hair, your skin, your nails. So these B12 energy melts, they're fantastic. You put one on your tongue, tastes delicious. Seconds later, it's gone. And what B12 energy melts do is they help bump up your levels of B12. And if you were a little low on B12, you really do feel a difference. The first thing you notice is energy. 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
19: 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Now, Doc, I've seen these ads where they say that krill oil is 48 times stronger than fish oil. Is that true? Does that make any sense?
18: Well, you know, obviously these are the krill guys talking, right?
19: Right.
18: But you could look at it both ways. Let's get into krill in just a moment. But first, let's pat the fish oil guys on the shoulder because, you know, you could say that the fish oil is better and stronger. But we're talking about the concentrated high omega-3 fish oil here because it's higher than the omega-3s, the EPA and DHA that are so important for the heart, the brain, the memory, mood, your eyes, your skin, your hair, your nails. So in one sense, you could say, well, the fish oil is better. But in another sense, I have to hand it to the krill guys because in terms of antioxidant power, krill oil is extraordinary. And it's because there's a molecule in krill oil that's naturally occurring called astaxanthin. And this astaxanthin, Steve, this is one of the most powerful antioxidants we've ever discovered. Steve, by one measure of antioxidant activity, it's 6,000 times stronger than vitamin C.
19: Wow.
18: So amazing antioxidant power in the krill. And now, as we're getting older, 50-plus, like myself, I'm 52, and we don't make as many antioxidants naturally. Our antioxidant systems are kind of slowing down, and at the same time, we're producing more free radicals naturally. This is why we call it Krill Omega 50 Plus, extra antioxidant power and extra krill. Remember, 500 milligrams of krill instead of 300, that's 67% more, plus the vitamin D, so important for us, and this is just incredible value. I have folks, they were going out and they were getting the krill separately, and the fish oil separately, the antioxidant. You could spend $75 doing that.
19: No kidding.
18: You're getting it all for free today. This is the best of both worlds, this combination product with the krill and the fish oil. It's not one being better than the other. They're both great, and this is the best of both worlds.
19: You know, thank God for Purity products. I'm serious. Seriously, because when you think about where our food supply has gone and where we are today, we have to have something that allows us to feel better as we age, to age gracefully. It's amazing to me as we talk
18: about
19: this.
18: And that's why I love the way that Purity gives away the free bottles. Because, you know, people can be skeptical.
19: Sure.
18: They should be skeptical. But now they can be skeptical and they say, okay, you know what? This sounds pretty important. I'm going to give this a go. It's only going to cost me $6.95. And they get it and they try it out. And what they start to see, because it doesn't take long, remember that joint study, 7 days, 28% more comfortable. What they start to see is, hey, I'm more comfortable. I feel better. They notice their energy is better. And they realize, hey, you know what? This is important. And they tell their friends and they tell their relatives and they tell their loved ones. And Purity's been doing business this way for, I don't know, 20 years now. And, you know, this is a great testimonial by Gracie. 5 out of 5 stars, she writes, it works. I feel a difference in my joints after only 1 week. Also, you have the nicest staff. That's what Gracie writes. You have the nicest staff. People are going to appreciate working with Purity. They're a fantastic company. They put their money where their mouth is. They give out free bottles, and you try it, and you're like, wow, this is great stuff. Thank God for Purity.
19: Let's talk about the heart health for a moment. It's probably the single greatest concern that people face as they age. So anything that we can do to boost heart health becomes really a top priority. You know this, I know this, and those folks out there know this as well. And I know you mentioned earlier that omega-3s literally lower our risk of coronary heart disease. Do I have that correct? Because that's a big statement.
18: You know, absolutely. I mean, protecting the heart, this is what put omega-3s on the map back in the 70s. Dr. Dierberg discovered, you know, how protective they were for the Eskimos.
19: Right.
18: But bottom line is, omega-3s protect our heart in so many ways. They promote a smooth, rhythmical heartbeat, important for the body's normal inflammatory response in the heart muscle, inside the arteries and veins. They promote those youthful, flexible arteries, so important for circulation. They promote healthy blood platelet activity, healthy red blood cell activity. They support healthy blood pressure. That's very important. Triglycerides. So they do so much for the heart. So simply amazing cardiovascular protection with these omega-3s.
19: Doc, this study you sent me on this omega-3s and the memory is amazing. It seems that the participants taking omega-3s had some pretty incredible benefits here. When you talk about memory, that is something that kind of slips as we get older. Tell us more about this, would you?
18: Right. This was a great study because what they did here was very interesting. This out of the journal Neurology. And what they did is they checked the omega-3 level in the red blood cells of women, 1,000 women, older women. So this is a big study, 1,000 women.
19: Mm-hmm.
18: But then again, 8 years later, and the women were on average 78 years old at this point, they did MRI scans of the women's brains. And what they found, Steve, this is so amazing. They found that the brain volume for the women that had more omega-3s in their red blood cells, the women that had more omega-3s in their red blood cells, they had higher brain volume. They were actually maintaining more of the youthful size of the brain. Their brains were bigger. You could see it plainly in the MRI measurements.
19: That's
18: really
19: great.
18: Cool. But not only that, there's a very important part of the brain known as the hippocampus, a very important part of the brain that facilitates learning, facilitates memory. And there was greater brain volume in the hippocampus for people that had more omega-3s in their red blood cells. That's how you can really measure how much omega-3 someone's taking in. So if you take omega-3s, you will raise your omega-3 index. We know this. It's a fact. You take omega-3s, you raise that. So you want to have more omega-3s in your bloodstream. Very important. That's how it infuses into all the cell membranes, into the joints, into the brain, etc. So take the Krill Omega 50 Plus. You get the krill oil, 67% more krill oil, so fantastic for the joints. You get the high omega-3 fish oil, vitamin D in there as well, astaxanthin for extra antioxidant power, and protect that brain, protect your memory, facilitate that quick, that youthful thinking that's so fun to have. When you feel sharp, when you feel like your brain is working great, you have that brain energy, it's more fun. It's more fun to be in a conversation. You feel better. You wake out of bed. You have that energy. You feel mentally alert. You feel alive. That's the way I want to feel. That's the way young people feel. That's why we put this in this Krill Omega 50 Plus. We want people to feel younger. We want people to maintain their youthful vigor and attitude. And that's what this Krill Omega 50 Plus is all about.
19: All right. I got to tell you, Dr. Levin, I take the Krill Omega 50 Plus. And one of the things that I absolutely love about the pill is that it's so small. I mean, it's so easy to take and so much better than trying to swallow one of those omega-3 horse pills, you know, the bigger ones. Anyone can take these with ease, and that's what's great about it. Tell us, how did you supercharge this formula while at the same time shrinking the capsule size? How do you do that?
18: Right. It's so amazing. This is really a breakthrough, Stephen. I mean, For those of you that are picturing this huge omega-3 pill, it's not like that. 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Anybody can swallow these. 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
18: 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You're definitely going to get that. 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So, no, we need to talk about that one more time. 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Hey, if you're in your 40s and you feel run down, it's great for you, too. But 50s, 60s, 70s, folks in that age bracket, they're not absorbing the B12 as well because they're losing some of the intrinsic factors in the GI tract that are responsible for absorbing the B12. So now you put the B12 Energy Melt on your tongue, tastes delicious, and it just gets in there and boosts up those levels of B12. What do you feel when you boost your level of B12? If you had been low, you feel more energy because B12 helps make the red blood cells, carry oxygen to the tissues, helps burn your carbs for energy, great for the hair, skin, and nails, great for so many things. 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
5: Ronald Reagan understood that freedom sometimes requires more than quiet diplomacy. It requires moral clarity. On June 12, 1987, standing before the Brandenburg Gate in a divided Berlin, Reagan issued a direct challenge to Soviet leader Mikhail Gorbachev. "Mr. Gorbachev, tear down this wall." The Berlin Wall was more than concrete and barbed wire. It represented a system that restricted movement, divided families, and denied millions the freedoms Americans often take for granted. Reagan refused to treat that division as permanent. He understood that free nations must be willing to identify the difference between liberty and oppression, and have the courage to say so. 2 years later, the Berlin Wall fell. Freedom survives when people refuse to accept tyranny as inevitable. So when freedom is challenged today, will we have the courage to defend it with the same clarity?
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4: 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One of my favorite guests is on the line. We've got Chris Killam, also known as the Medicine Hunter, standing by now. CNN calls Chris the Indiana Jones of natural medicine because he's, well, constantly scouring the globe, searching for natural remedies. You may have seen Chris on the Dr. Oz show or maybe on PBS or CBS and also on Fox News where he does a health segment. He's been featured in the New York Times and also on ABC's 2020. Anyway, Chris is joining us today to discuss not one, but three of the hottest nutritional ingredients out there on the market today. Even better, he's teamed up with Purity today to give away a complimentary bottle to everyone out there in the listening audience. So do not, I repeat, do not change that dial. But first, a quick introduction. Chris Killam is an author and an educator. He's written 14 books. He's conducted research in over 30 countries. Again, he's been on with Oprah and Friends and Dr. Oz. Chris, welcome back to the show.
5: Thank you so much. It's always a pleasure to have a great conversation with you.
4: Now, most of us are super busy these days. We want to stay healthy, but quite frankly, it can be daunting, you know, with all the different supplements out there. Now, Chris, you've traveled all over the world learning about different natural remedies. So you really know which ingredients to look for. So tell me this, besides a good multivitamin and some fish oil, maybe a few other things, go into the three super hot nutrients you've been so jazzed about lately.
5: Well, I'm happy to do that. The three super nutrients, as we like to say, are a green tea extract, a turmeric extract called curcumin, and an extract from red wine called resveratrol. And apropos of what you said about my traveling around the world, I've extensively investigated these in their host countries. So I've been in the green tea plantations of China and India and worked with top researchers of this ingredient in those countries. With turmeric, I've been deeply involved with turmeric researchers in India and seen all of that. And with resveratrol, I've worked with scientists in Europe and also in California and Chile and South Africa, all of which are major red wine producing areas. So I've had the opportunity to investigate these things in the field, meet with the top scientists, and my conclusion is that green tea, curcumin from turmeric root, and resveratrol from red wine are remarkable health-enhancing agents that everybody can benefit from in a very, very substantial way.
4: Now, Chris, let's talk about these big three. And it's interesting that they're all found in our diet and all are considered superfoods. The green tea, the curcumin, the resveratrol. Why did you want to combine the three? There's always a method to your madness, if I can say it that way, because you combine these things together. You call it a real game changer.
5: Well, you know, when I look at these, there actually isn't a reason to put them all in separate products. They do go very well together. As you said, they're all food derived. So it's kind of like you can make a salad if you choose out of many vegetables. You don't just have to have a bowl of lettuce or a bowl of cucumbers. And while that's a little bit simplistic, the fact is that all of these are very, very rich in groups of protective compounds that are both antioxidant, so they actually protect our organ systems, so they maintain a healthy inflammatory status in the body. And this is really a big breakthrough. I also like the idea that people can get a concentrated supplement of green tea extract, curcumin extract, and resveratrol in one product with truly meaningful amounts of each one. Mm-hmm.

0: not have to go out and basically buy a shopping cart full of stuff.
1: Now, let's dive into the headlines and the research, especially on this green tea, because it's absolutely amazing. I know in Asia they've been using it for thousands of years for healthy aging. But what are you seeing recently in the press? I know you told me the Nutrition Research Journal in its July 2012 issue revealed that green tea significantly increased plasma antioxidant activity and whole blood glutathione. Can you recap some of these headlines and tell me why you're such a green tea advocate?
0: Okay, what you just said about increasing plasma antioxidant activity is really critical. There are many antioxidants that people consume that don't actually wind up in the body, or they don't wind up in the body in any significant amounts. The green tea antioxidants, which we know are among the most highly beneficial antioxidants in the entire world, are very well absorbed. They improve plasma antioxidant activity, that is the blood concentration of antioxidants. So what happens is you get this great concentration of antioxidant substances, which are protective compounds floating around in the body and protecting the cells of your body, your organs, every part of your body from premature destruction due to exposure to environmental pollutants and things in the diet.
1: All right, let's switch gears and talk about this curcumin, which is number two on your list. And by the way, these three ingredients are all found in the new green tea combo formula. We're going to be offering a free bottle in a few minutes, but talk to me about the curcumin, which is spelled C-U-R-C-U-M-I-N. Now, most people haven't heard of it, but scientists and researchers know it's one of the most powerful superfoods on the planet. It can positively influence our DNA, maintain joint comfort, healthy inflammation, and more. Can you share some of the incredible headlines on curcumin and tell us why you use this? And we talked about this off air a few minutes ago, this patented curcumin with greater absorption.
0: Okay. Well, first of all, I think while people might not know the term curcumin, they may well know turmeric root, which is a yellow spice, and it shows up in curries, and it's part of the 5,000-year-old Indian Ayurvedic system of medicine. I've been studying turmeric and its derivative curcumin since the 1970s, and I'll say this right off the bat, that there are almost no plant materials in the world as extensively studied as this. A couple of thousand studies can be found in the scientific and medical literature. We know that curcumin is powerfully antioxidant. We know that it has a remarkable capacity to protect the liver, and the liver is our primary detoxifying organ. It greatly enhances joint health. So if people are experiencing joint discomfort due to overuse, this really helps to relieve that. And it's also what we call cardioprotective. It helps to protect the heart. It helps to maintain normal, healthy cholesterol. And one last thing that is really kind of astounding is that curcumin actually causes your body to produce what are called neuroprotective factors in the brain. So it causes your body to produce these agents in the brain that protect the actual tissue of the nerves and the brain itself. There's almost nothing else that we know of that does this. Specifically, the curcumin that you mentioned offers about 7 times the absorption of other curcumin. So when you take 250 milligrams of this stuff, you get about 7 times the activity that you would if you took, say, a comparable amount of another curcumin extract. So this, in my opinion, is one of the most life-enhancing, protective, totally beneficial substances on Earth, and it has just decades of scientific and medical studies to back it up.
1: Now, Chris, I know that we talked already about the green tea in the curcumin in your new green tea formula, which Purity is giving away for free today. But first, tell me about the third nutrient on the list, the resveratrol.
0: Well, resveratrol is one of those remarkable compounds that I just sort of shake my head at how many different things it does. It is found in grapes, in wine grapes. It also shows up in cranberries. What we know about resveratrol is that, like green tea and also like curcumin extract, it's profoundly antioxidant. But more than that, it shows significant properties. When you look at some of the things in the body that happen during aging as a result of fat accumulation in tissue and insulin sensitivity, resveratrol helps to protect against those things. It's a powerful immune regulator. And you know, our immune system is responsible for keeping us healthy. It is remarkably beneficial for the heart. And this is why it's considered one of the keys to the so-called French paradox. You know, the French drink a lot of red wine, they eat a lot of cheese, they smoke cigarettes, and they stay slim and they have good cardiovascular health, which just seems completely unfair. But resveratrol appears to be key in that. And additionally, there is a brain benefit like there is with the curcumin with blood flow to the brain. So when you take resveratrol, you get brain blood flow. This means you get more oxygen to the tissues of the brain. So this is on my short list for all those reasons and for about a dozen more that would just plain take too long to explain.
1: All right, again, we're talking with Chris Killam, also known as the Indiana Jones of natural medicine, sometimes called the medicine hunter as well. Chris, let's laser in on how this wonderful formula that you created in conjunction with Purity Products. I know that Purity's been in business now for, what is it, over 20 years. They've got a top rating from the Better Business Bureau, and people can get a complimentary bottle of this green tea CR today. We'll give that number out in a few minutes. But first, Chris, before we tell our listeners how they can get their very own complimentary bottle of green tea CR, tell me this. If you wanted to buy this green tea plus the patented curcumin plus the resveratrol, I mean, you'd spend close to probably at least $75 for all three bottles in the store. And yet today, Purity Products is giving away a free bottle. How are they able to do this?
0: Well, you can consider it kind of a smart bet. And what I mean by that, first of all, Purity's big, but they're also very strategic. They know that if a person who's listening will pick up the phone, call in and get their free bottle, and it really is free, as in it doesn't cost you money, if that person will try the product, take it as recommended, they're going to feel it. And when they feel it, they're going to say, gee, I want this as part of my regular daily regimen. So Purity is really betting beyond the free bottle. They're betting that people will have a positive experience, that they'll say, gosh, I like this. I love the way I feel on green tea CR, and they'll order more. So from Purity's standpoint, I have to say, it isn't much of a risk at all.
1: Chris, hold that thought. 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Okay, Chris, talk about some of the headlines just on the green tea that we didn't get to yet. I understand that dieters just love green tea because it supports healthy fat metabolism. Is that right? And what does the research say about green tea when it comes to weight management?
0: Well, this is one of the especially wonderful things about green tea. We know that green tea has thermogenic properties. That is, it has heat-generating properties in the body, so it actually causes your body to burn more calories. So when you eat a meal, you're going to burn more calories from that meal as a result of taking a good, well-made, concentrated green tea extract. In addition, it has specific fat oxidation properties. It actually burns fat. I'm not suggesting that you're going to lose 20 pounds in a week, but I am saying that this is going to help your body to metabolize fat more efficiently. Over time, taking a green tea extract can help you to have a better fat to lean muscle ratio. So from a weight control standpoint, this is very good news. Additionally, green tea helps to stabilize blood glucose or blood sugar. And unstable blood sugar is one of the contributing factors to increased weight. So by stabilizing blood sugar, you have an effect on weight control and weight management. So it's really quite remarkable stuff. You need enough of it. We've got enough of it in green tea CR. It has to be the right extract. We've got the right extract. But the science is there for healthy weight management.
1: All right. Now, Chris, you say that with Purity's formula, it provides you with about 3 cups worth of green tea in each 2-capsule serving. So you get all of the green tea's concentrated benefits for energy, for heart health, for alertness in just 2 caps. Plus, you get the curcumin and the resveratrol, too. So it's easy. You call it your daily shortcut to better health. Explain this idea of a healthy shortcut and explain some of the top benefits as well.
0: Well, I mean, you could, for example, drink 3 cups of good concentrated green tea each day, eat at least 1 really rich curry made with a lot of turmeric root, and drink a couple of glasses of red wine. You could do that every day. Most people will not do that every day, but they still might want the benefits of 3 of the biggest superstar protective health-enhancing nutrients on the entire planet.
1: Again, we're talking with Chris Killam, the medicine hunter. Now, in this new green tea CR formula from Purity, it's really about the research. Share with us some of your favorite studies and the headlines on the curcumin that we didn't get to yet. I know this is one of your favorite ingredients for joint comfort and even for brain health.
0: Well, I especially like the liver protective, heart protective, and joint modifying properties of this stuff. The liver is our greatest detoxifying organ, and we know that we're constantly bombarded by toxins in the environment. In fact, blood studies show that newborn babies contain 200 industrial pollutants in their blood at the time of birth. So we need a functioning, super healthy, very strong liver. We might not think about our livers that much, but we need that. Mm-hmm. And we know that curcumin protects the liver. It keeps it strong. From a cardiac standpoint, it's highly beneficial for the heart. It's very good for maintaining healthy cholesterol and healthy platelet levels. And from a joint standpoint, we have innumerable studies showing overall improvement in joint health and relief and stable inflammatory activity, better joint mobility as a result of taking curcumin. I like the brain protective studies as well. You know, curcumin delivers all this. So I regard it as one of the single most important things that you can put in your body. And I'm very well aware that most people are not going to eat enough raw turmeric root to get the benefits that they should and that they can get from a concentrated curcumin extract.
1: Chris, I don't want to get too technical here, but these antioxidants in green tea are classified as polyphenols. And they really are super powerful and well-respected by scientists. But in this green tea CR formula, there's more. It's got the green tea, it's got the curcumin, the resveratrol that we talked about, plus grape seed extract, bioflavonoids, vitamin C. Can you talk to me about this array of really super antioxidants and polyphenols that you've put in the formula?
0: Well, yeah, I won't say that we kind of went overkill, but I will say that we really, really developed an efficient, comprehensive program here. Grape seed extract contain a group of highly specialized antioxidant compounds that not only do much of what I've already described, but also enhance the physical integrity of tissue in the blood vessels and the skin. So we put those in there for extra boost in antioxidant activity, but also for a specific type of activity that isn't as much addressed by the green tea, the curcumin, and the resveratrol. The bioflavonoids enhance the overall activity of vitamin C. And vitamin C itself is one of the most important nutrients that we can possibly take in. So I would say that we were very, very thorough. You know, when we went through what could be in this product, we said, you know, what would happen if we put in grape seed extract, bioflavonoids, and vitamin C? We realized that we would have an utterly superior formula. And just to reiterate, I want people to experience dynamic health. I want people to feel great. This formula, the Green Tea CR, will make you feel great. And that's the purpose of it.
1: All right, Chris, I love this Green Tea CR combination formula. And remember, the CR stands for curcumin and resveratrol. I love that with this complimentary bottle today, our listeners can get started for free. That's great value. What would people expect to pay if they bought all of these separately in the store?
0: Well, I think if they bought high-quality products that contain these ingredients, they'd be into it for about $75 or so, possibly even $80.
1: Yeah.
0: So they'd wind up spending appreciably more than they're going to spend on the green tea CR formula. And they still wouldn't get the grape seed extract. They still wouldn't get the pine bark extract, the bioflavonoids, or the vitamin C.
1: Chris, what kind of results can people expect to see? What can they expect to feel once they start taking this formula?
0: I think that people will feel greater joint mobility and comfort. I think they'll feel more energy because these ingredients also help to stabilize and maintain natural healthy blood sugar control. I think they'll have more sustained energy throughout the day. And I would just suspect that people will have an experience of greater vitality. When you have a more highly functional immune system, you just feel more energy and better overall. It's kind of, you know, like those days when you get up and go, wow, I feel great. This is a wow, I feel great formula.
1: Now, Chris, the Green Tea CR, let me get this straight. It provides about 3 cups worth of green tea in each 2-capsule serving. Plus, you get the antioxidant equivalent of several servings of fruits and vegetables. Plus, you get the resveratrol and the joint comfort and brain function benefits of the curcumin. I mean, wow, all in one formula. In the last 2 minutes, talk to me about this shortcut to better health and why you want everyone listening to this program to call now for that complimentary bottle of Green Tea CR.
0: Okay. Fortunately, there's an immense body of science that has been growing steadily for the past 20 years, and it's really rich science now. We know that of the various plant-derived substances that exist, green tea extract, curcumin extract, and resveratrol extract are at the absolute top of the list of protective, vitality-enhancing, overall health-promoting compounds. There just isn't anything like these. They're in the Green Tea CR, CR standing for curcumin and resveratrol, product in meaningful amounts. People will take this product. They're going to feel the difference. You're going to feel energy. You're going to feel more vitality. You're just plain going to feel better, kind of more fluid and in that flow of good health.
1: Sure.
0: 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And given that they can get a free bottle, I'm also not saying, now put yourself at great risk and spend a lot of money. I'm saying, no, try it free. 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
1: 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We appreciate your insight. 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
12: 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I am your host, Steve Summers. Before we jump in today, let me take a step back because I remember this conversation like it was yesterday. I was talking to Dr. Neil Levin just a few years ago, and I asked him, I said, Dr. Levin, if you were stuck on a desert island, what key nutrients would you take? Because, you know, it's confusing for us. There are so many vitamins out there. What is the most important one? If you're like me, I don't want to take 10 to 20 pills a day. I just don't. So anyway, Dr. Levin said, Steve, we're working on this. A few years went by, and folks, here we are today. And on the show to talk with us about that, Dr. Neil Levin is here. He's a chiropractor, nutritionist, and high-level advisor to Purity Products. Dr. Levin, I remember that conversation. I do. Welcome back to the show.
13: You know, that's funny. I remember that conversation as well, and you weren't the only one who had asked me that. I've had so many patients over the years ask me just about that. Doc, you know, if you were stuck on a desert island and you could only have one thing, what would it be? Or, Doc, I don't want to take... I'm giving them five or six formulas. Doc, I just want one thing. And this super pill is the answer to that question. I brought that question back to Purity Products and I said, look, this is getting unruly. I mean, I'm giving my patients a multi. I'm giving them fish oil and krill oil. If they're over 45, they need the CoQ10. Mm-hmm. All the multis are underpowered in terms of vitamin D. So I'm giving them vitamin D. The B12s and all these multis are wrong. Folks over 50, 60 can't absorb it. I'm giving them a B12.
12: Right.
13: And it was getting that they're walking out of here with a bag of pills and they're rolling their eyes at me. So I said to Purity, I'm like, guys, we got to come up with one super formula is what I called it. And they came back. It took them about a year to do it.
12: Wow.
13: And they came back with the super pill. And this is the answer. This is your krill oil. It's your fish oil. It's your CoQ10. This has got as much lutein, Steve, as an eye formula, a full 10 milligrams of a very high-end lutein. It's got the astaxanthin for the eyes. Wow. See, there's 2,000 international units of vitamin D. This has got the right B12 for folks in their 50s, 60s, 70s to give them that energy that they want. This is the answer. If you're only going to take one thing, hands down, the super pill is it.
12: Well, I remember the conversation very well. And to be fair, it had to have been one of those ding light bulb moments, right? I mean, this is actually huge because there is no other multivitamin on the market, at least I know of, that does this.
13: Yeah, there is none. And, you know, it's like, what do you need to take? Let's check the boxes. What do people have to take? You have to take an omega-3, whether it's fish oil or krill oil.
12: Check.
13: I like both because that's just critical for brain health and heart health, visual health. It makes your skin look great. It makes all the cells of the body work effectively. According to a recent study, 98% of us are low in omega-3s, you must take an omega-3. That's right. In here. You have to take vitamin D. Where if you're above Atlanta, let's say, you have to take vitamin D because for the whole winter, you're not making any. And then if you slather on the sunscreen in the summer, you're still not making any. And vitamin D is critical for everything. It signals to a tenth of the human genome. It's important for muscle health, eye health, immune health, brain health, happy mood. You want to feel good. It's your vitamin D. You got to get that in there. The average multi, Steve, is going to give you 400 international units. That's a joke. The super pill has a full 2,000 international units.
12: That's huge.
13: Of vitamin D.
12: That's huge.
13: A meaningful dose.
12: Yeah.
13: And the list goes on and on. It's 100 milligrams of CoQ10. It's the right B12. So what I hear from my patients, that let's say they come in on a Monday and they're, you know, have some neck pain or back pain. I want to see them again later in the week. They come in and they're like, wow, doc, this makes a difference. This isn't like a regular multi where you take it and you hope it's going to work.
12: Right.
13: This is like, wow, I feel better. Once people start on the super pill, this is just something they get over and over and over.
12: Well, the way I view this, this is kind of a next generation new frontier of supplementation. It's where one simple pill that you have in your elite multi that you're talking about, an elite omega-3, you said, with krill oil and fish oil, and then you augment that with the cellular energizers like coenzyme Q10, talked about astaxanthin and lutein for the eyes and skin, and even ginkgo, which I don't think you mentioned, for brain health. Now, that is a great idea right there, because we get a little bit older, things slow down. Ginkgo is great for brain health. I mean, does this all surprise you that it's never been done before?
13: You know, I've always been surprised that it hasn't been done before, but, you know, I don't get involved in the intrinsics, but when I talk to Jan over there at Purity, Jason over there, you know, this took them over a year to put together, because to get everything stabilized, because with the fish oil and the krill oil and then the multi, to make everything work just right wasn't easy. but then the benefits are so great. Let's go to this recent study. This is a recent large randomized study. This is on multivitamins.
12: This would be interesting. Right here.
13: The multivitamin they used isn't half the multi we're talking about right now. So this is a randomized, double-blind, placebo-controlled study performed by researcher Steve from Wake Forest University School of Medicine in collaboration with Brigham and Women's Hospital in Boston. That's an affiliate of Harvard. So very high-end study, 2,262 older men and women, average age 72. This was published in September 2022, so very recent.
12: Yeah.
13: What the researchers found was nothing less than shocking. They did this study over 3 years. They gave them cognitive tests at baseline. So that's thinking tests. How is this person thinking? Okay. Everybody was normal cognitively when the test began. Mm-hmm. Now, 3 years later, they redid the cognitive test. Some were on placebo, of course. Some were on the multi. The multivitamin slowed cognitive decline, Steve, by 60%.
12: No way.
13: You would have thought this would have been trumpeted from the hilltops, but you know what? The media, they love to come out and pan vitamins. So when God forbid a study comes out that doesn't show the vitamin did an amazing job, that's big headlines. Yeah. But this is major, and it's from Harvard. It's from Wake Forest, Brigham Young Hospital. It cut down cognitive decline by 60%. So that's just outstanding.
12: That's
13: amazing. Let me tell you something. The multi we're talking about here, the super pill, is order of magnitudes better. You know, just the nutrients are better. So you asked me about ginkgo before.
12: Yes.
13: So when you combine a multi with ginkgo biloba, which has wonderful support for the brain, along with krill oil and fish oil, incredible support for the brain, B vitamins, so important for the brain. And then you add our elite lutein, which has tons of brain benefits, along with skin benefits and eye benefits. This becomes just an outstanding brain formula, on top of it being great for the heart and energy. The first thing people are going to notice is energy. But this is going to work. This is protecting your brain. We all want to age gracefully. The super pill is going to help you do just that.
12: You mentioned something a while ago, why it took a year to develop this. Purity Products has been around for 25 plus years now, so they don't do anything halfway. I mean, you put the components together, and you want to make sure that it works. And when it does, you want to tell people about it. Just like the super pill, it can deliver a multiple mode of action that goes way beyond just a basic multivitamin. And it boils down to what you like to call a difference maker in nutritional technologies. If you can, explain the savings here and why this is so advanced, because I know savings is so important for so many people out there.
13: Wow, that is like such a great point, because, you know, people used to complain about the sheer amount of stuff I would give them, right? They were also rolling their eyes at my receptionist when she gives them the number for the cost of it, because if you go out and buy a very top quality multivitamin, and then you're going to get some krill oil and some fish oil, and you're going to get CoQ10. And the top-selling CoQ10 brand is 100 milligrams. We have 100 milligrams right here. Mm-hmm. You're going to get an eye formula with 10 milligrams of a very good lutein, and you're going to get a vitamin D formula and maybe a high-end B12.
12: Yeah.
13: I don't see you doing it for less than $200. And you know the fact that since you're bringing up money, the fact that Purity is letting folks try a full 1 month supply of this for $9.95. I mean, that is really, you know why they do it, Steve?
12: Why?
13: Because they want people to try it. They know this is a superior product. Once people see, wow, this is really a lot better than what I was taking, they're going to want to continue.
12: You know, I think this is a good time to clarify how Purity can claim things like better joint comfort in just 7 days with the Purity Super Pill, because hey, let's be honest here. I mean, you can't get this benefit from a regular multi out there. It just doesn't exist. Characterize why adding the omega-3s to Purity Super Pill really leverages the science of these omega-3s from krill to reduce joint pain from exercise and activity in just 7 days.
13: This is a great study. This is double-blind, placebo-controlled out of the Journal of the American College of Nutrition. And Steve, this was done on only 300 milligrams of krill oil. It was a high-end krill oil, but it's 300 milligrams. Mm-hmm. We use 500 milligrams of krill oil, and we use something called phospho-boost krill oil. So what have they done here? They've taken out more of the sea salts, and by doing that, they concentrate up the omega-3s and the phospholipids. And this is a really, really good krill oil. So you're going to get this benefit and then some. So in this study, in just 7 days, the folks that had knee discomfort, and I think these folks, if I remember correctly, were in their 50s. In just 7 days, Steve, they were 28% more comfortable.
12: Wow.
13: And they didn't do anything different. They weren't exercising or using PT or taking NSAIDs. They added krill oil.
12: Right.
13: In 30 days, they were 38% more comfortable. Now, researchers didn't stop there. They checked their joint flexibility, their joint functionality, all improved. On top of that, they measured something called C-reactive protein, which is a marker of inflammation, and we want to see that go down. And in this study, the folks on krill oil, C-reactive protein moved nicely in the right direction, showing that not only were people more comfortable, more functional, but their blood levels of this substance C-reactive protein were improved. So all around, tremendous benefit. This happened in 7 days. So I can say unequivocally that if you have joint discomfort, especially knee joint discomfort, because mm-hmm. that's what this study was on, this krill oil seems to work just wonderful for making people more comfortable. So if you get this Purity Super Pill and you have the common aches and pains that come along with aging or overuse or being a weekend warrior, once you start to use this for about 7 days, you should feel more comfortable.
12: Well, this is a win-win because if you take something and it's going to make you feel better, going to make your joints feel better, you're going to want to exercise and have more activity on top of that. So
13: that's universal. Yeah, yeah. When I'm a chiropractor, so I see that all the time. They come in here, they're complaining, I can't exercise, I can't play golf, I can't play tennis, hiking's not comfortable anymore, I can't play with the grandkids, everything hurts. And I start adjusting them, and once they feel better, they get back to doing the things they want to do. So yes, any therapy, any intervention that's going to help folks feel more comfortable tends to make them happier. And when you're happier and you're more comfortable, what do? You want to get back to your life, whether it's tennis or golf or hiking or playing with the grandkids or shopping or just doing more things.
12: And I think, Dr. Levin, this is a perfect time to remind our listeners about the great news here in this special offer. 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I'll give out that number here in just a couple of minutes. Let's bring Dr. Neil Levin back online here with us. And as you're talking, I'm sitting here hearing this cash register going off. If I was to go out and swallow all 15 to 20 vitamin pills a day with somewhere between $200 and $300 a month, you've gone through this whole litany of things. But one of the things that you haven't mentioned just yet, you've checked off literally all of the boxes here, but you insisted that Purity include 100 milligrams of coenzyme Q10 in this formula. Now, that's for energy, right?
13: Yeah. Now, if you go to the average, big box store, club store, the best-selling CoQ10 has 100 milligrams of CoQ10. 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
14: Okay.
13: When you eat some food, whether it's fat, carbohydrates, protein, the body takes those, it absorbs them, it brings them to the cells. Once in the cells, it gets into the mitochondria, and those are your little blast furnaces. That's where you turn food into cellular energy. Well, one of the linchpins to turn food into cellular energy is CoQ10. Mm-hmm. You need lots of CoQ10 to effectively make your food into cellular energy. Now, when you were 20, Steve, you made oodles of CoQ10. By the time you're 70, that number is cut in half. So when you look at a 70-year-old, they're not really moving like a 20-year-old, right? So but the question becomes, can you by orally ingesting CoQ10 in supplement form, bump your levels back up? And the answer is yes. But CoQ10, it's absorbable, but when you take it with krill oil, it goes up. So maybe 4 or 5 times better absorbed.
14: Nice.
13: And that's what we have it. We have in this krill oil, fish oil matrix. Now, one other point in CoQ10, for those out there listening that take a statin drug. And, you know, a ton of folks over 50 are on statins. They're one of the best-selling drugs out there. And we're not going to pass judgment on statins here. But the point is, if you're using a statin to lower your cholesterol because your doctor told you to, one of the side effects of statins is myalgias, is muscle pain, is discomfort. I see this all the time as a chiropractor. Mm-hmm. Folks come in and they tell me about that. It's widely held belief is that one of the reasons people get these myalgias, these muscle aches and pains from statins, is because it lowers your CoQ10 even more. So if you're taking a statin, it's going to lower your CoQ10. So if you're on statins, you absolutely want a multi that has CoQ10. You want to get that CoQ10 in here, in there. The point is, isn't it nice to know when you're taking the super pill, this also becomes your CoQ10 formula in a very absorbable omega-3 matrix.
12: Exactly. And I'm so glad you addressed that because the energy factor in this is so vitally important. If you just join us, we're talking to Dr. Neil Levin with Purity Products. You know, one of the many ingredients in here that is a clinically validated nutrient is called lutein. So, I mean, when you consider how much is in the Purity Super Pill multivitamin, Dr. Levin, Purity Super Pill, I would say, 40 times more here? Is that right? That's a big deal.
13: It's funny that you say that because I was just looking at the supplement facts panel on the leading multi just now when you started asking me this question, mm-hmm. and they have 0.25 milligram.
12: Wow.
13: We have 10 milligrams.
12: 10.
13: So yes, that's 40 times. That's the difference.
12: Huge.
13: So we have 40 times more lutein, and it's a very special lutein. It's called LuteMax 2020. Lots and lots of studies. Yes, it comes from marigold flowers. Mm-hmm. Yes, it's clinically tested. It's a top lutein in terms of research. And the research is plain. The benefits for vision are amazing. So LuteMax 2020 improves contrast sensitivity. It improves glare threshold. So if you're driving at night and you know that glare that they can hit you in the eyes, that bothersome glare,
12: oh, yeah.
13: This protects the eyes. It protects the eyes from blue light. Blue light is a very big problem. Like if you're looking at your computer, like I am right now, mm-hmm. it's shining blue light in your eyes. Your cell phone, when you're outside, you get a lot of blue. You've heard of blue blockers.
12: Yes.
13: Those sunglasses, one of the things they do is block blue light. Too much blue light puts the kibosh on your sleep. So you're watching some TV or you're playing on your computer or your worst case scenario, you're bringing your cell phone to bed with you and looking at that, that's going to trash your melatonin and make it hard to sleep.
12: Yep.
13: Well, if you have enough lutein, it's almost like an internal blue blocker. It's protecting you from blue light. You take lutein and it helps makes your skin look beautiful. So yeah, this formula is just amazing. It's just 3 pills. They're soft gels, so they slide right down, easy to swallow, and you're getting a month supply from Purity for $9.95.
12: Dr. Neil Levin, let's have some fun here. I want to go to the mailbag. We've got some of the most frequently asked questions I want to do first. We're going to do it in rapid-fire question format, so it's going to be super quick. The FAQs, so to speak. 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Is the super pill easy to take?
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12: Does the super pill have enough vitamin D? 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
13: 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So yeah, knees, I found in my practice, this is the kind of formula that just pretty much is very joint friendly.
12: All right, considering what we know about Purity Super Pill here, do you have any testimonials that you can share?
13: Oh yeah, this guy's got a fun name, Bebop from Lehigh Valley, Pennsylvania. He's in the age 55 to 64 bracket, rates at 5 stars. He says, best multi. I'm so happy switching to the Purity Super Pill.
12: Wow.
13: 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Easy to take. I feel better after just a couple of weeks.
12: Give me another one.
13: One nickname, April from Mesa, Arizona. She says, amazing. I'm 65 years old. I feel like I'm in my 30s. People say I look like I'm in my 40s. The Super Pill makes me feel amazing. I love all the Purity products.
12: All right, one more.
13: Sean T. He says, so much in one pill, excellent quality. It's easier to take just one pill instead of several. Definitely a plus. I don't have time to count out pills every day, every week. Take one of these and you're good to go. I could tell an immediate difference while on this product. More energy, less health issues. 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This is vitamin taking made easy. 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Amazing value, easy to take, very, very high end. So yeah, this is one of those, once people start on this, they want to continue. This is a great nutrient. And again, for $9.95, absolutely give this a try.
12: Dr. Neil Levin, we've run out of time. I better go and give out that number.
13: Time always flies by, Steve. Thanks for having me.
12: All right, I've got some great news. 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
17: Ronald Reagan understood that freedom sometimes requires more than quiet diplomacy. It requires moral clarity. On June 12, 1987, standing before the Brandenburg Gate in a divided Berlin, Reagan issued a direct challenge to Soviet leader Mikhail Gorbachev. Mr. Gorbachev, tear down this wall. The Berlin Wall was more than concrete and barbed wire. It represented a system that restricted movement, divided families, and denied millions the freedoms Americans often take for granted. Reagan refused to treat that division as permanent. He understood that free nations must be willing to identify the difference between liberty and oppression, and have the courage to say so. 2 years later, the Berlin Wall fell. Freedom survives when people refuse to accept tyranny as inevitable. So when freedom is challenged today, will we have the courage to defend it with the same clarity?
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2: 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Okay, today I'm going to start with a question, so listen up. Are you in pain? Or if not you, do you know someone who is? Okay, well, we have the great fortune of having Dr. Janet McCarroll back in the studio with us today, and she's going to be talking about why pain has become an epidemic in this country and why so many people out there are suffering day after day after day needlessly. Well, Dr. Janet, it's great to have you back on the show. Great to see you again.
3: Oh, it's good to see you too, Chris. Thanks for having me back.
2: Oh, our pleasure. And for those that may not remember, Dr. Janet is an expert in alternative health and natural pain relief. She's a published author. She's dedicated the past 20 years of her professional career to educating and empowering others to be their own health advocate. She's made appearances on television programs such as Life Today with James Robison, the Christian Television Network, and Doctor to Doctor. She's also been a guest on over 500 secular and Christian radio and TV shows, including The Daily Buzz and Fox affiliates all over the country. Dr. Janet also serves as a member of the American Association of Pharmaceutical Scientists, and she's also a member of the American Association of Nutritional Consultants, and she's created several health formulas now that are literally helping millions of people out there regain their health and wellness. And Dr. Janet, I want to get right into this. I mean, we're talking about pain today. And it always amazes me that, you know, we have the technology to put men on the moon and bring them back again.
3: We do.
2: And yet we can't seem to get a handle on pain relief. I mean, what's going on?
3: The last time I was here, it was estimated that 43 million Americans were dealing with pain in their bodies.
2: That's just astounding.
3: But now that number's doubled to an estimated 86 million American adults. And that's why I'm here today. I really want to talk to you about this epidemic.
2: Well, what kind of pain are we talking about here?
3: All the itises, rheumatoid and osteoarthritis. Mm-hmm. We got the bursitis, the tendonitis. We have fibromyalgia, neck pain and low back pain, mm-hmm. hip pain, knee pain, joint pain. And of course, we have injuries, you know, mm-hmm. and we have the mm-hmm. weekend warrior type things too. Mm-hmm. And actually, Chris, there's over 100 different types of pain syndromes. But the real issue, Chris, is we're failing to get to the root cause of the pain.
2: What's causing this pain epidemic out there? I mean, what is going on?
3: It's just the day that we live in right now. We have more stress than ever before.
2: Yeah, exactly.
3: And that causes pain syndromes ultimately. But I can tell you that there is a real natural solution that can help you get to the root cause of that pain.
2: Mm-hmm.
3: I created my glucosamine cream to take that cream, apply it exactly to where it hurts, mm-hmm. rub it in. It goes in instantly because I wanted to give targeted relief immediately.
2: Okay,
3: so,
2: all right.
3: If you're in pain, you want relief now.
2: Exactly. Well, how fast does your formula work?
3: Within 15 minutes.
2: Really?
3: 15 minutes. It's worked for me, my family, and hundreds of thousands of other people.
2: Now, for someone that may be interested in considering your glucosamine cream, I mean, what can it really do for you?
3: Okay, first of all, in 15 minutes, you're going to see reduced pain.
2: Okay.
3: And it's going to help your body to lower inflammation. And with the inflammation lowered, you're mm-hmm. going to repair and rebuild your joints. That's going to, in turn, restore flexibility and mobility. You'll see daily, you'll begin to regain your life. You're going to play with your children and grandchildren again. You can get on the floor and get back up off the floor. You can exercise.
2: Right.
3: You can lose weight.
2: Right.
3: You're going to get around with more ease and comfort. And sleep, very importantly, if you can start to sleep again, because I know from personal experience that if you're in pain, you can't sleep. And mm-hmm. that's very important mm-hmm. when it comes to repairing, regenerating, and reclaiming your life.
2: And people out there are using your formula and getting these benefits?
3: Absolutely. They are, Chris. I hear it every single day. So matter of fact, I have a few emails and letters that I brought with me, if you have a moment to hear a couple
2: sure,
3: of them.
2: Sure, sure.
3: This is one from Henry from Ohio. He says, I've been suffering from rheumatoid arthritis for many, many years. I'm 77 years old.
2: Hmm.
3: I've been using Celebrex and Vioxx and other medications, but never had favorable results. I decided to order your glucosamine cream and have been very pleased with the results. I am now pain-free, for which I thank you.
2: Hmm.
3: I also have an email quickly from Florence from Hollywood who wrote, it's a miracle. I'm back to working in my yard and riding my bike thanks to you. So those are just little things that I've gotten, but there are hundreds to back those up.

0: up. So there was a natural way to do this, and through the course of the show, we're going to give the listeners some real help.
1: 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Okay, well, if you're just joining us, we've been talking with Dr. Janet McCarroll. She's a natural health expert. She's also an expert in dealing with pain relief. But we've been talking about how pain has a devastating effect on our overall health, and now how her glucosamine cream, this is a natural solution, is a way to really get to the, the root cause.
0: That's right.
1: Of pain in the body. Before we get into that, Dr. Janet, I'm going to ask you, I know this is hard for you because this is emotional, but I think it's important for people to understand how you got to where you are today or why, what's driving you. And if you could share that story, I'd appreciate it.
0: Well, it was birthed out of a lot of personal pain and pain that my husband had years ago. He had severe osteoarthritis throughout his body. At the same time, I had fibromyalgia.
1: Right.
0: So I was really on a quest to find something all natural to help him have a better quality of life and for myself as well. I mean, I had to function and raise three children during that time.
1: Mm-hmm. Well, let's talk a little bit about what's in your glucosamine cream.
0: Well, I did a lot of research on glucosamine. I knew how good it was. So I came across the fact that emu oil is a powerful natural anti-inflammatory and can carry most any ingredient right through your skin and deliver relief to your area of pain.
1: Okay.
0: So I took emu oil and glucosamine. I used boswellia, which is an Indian herb that's an anti-inflammatory.
1: Okay.
0: Bromelain, that's an enzyme known to be an anti-inflammatory.
1: Okay.
0: MSM, a natural organic sulfur that is also just as important as glucosamine in rebuilding and repairing our joints.
1: Yeah.
0: And so I put that all together in a cream that actually has no odor. It's greaseless. It doesn't freeze the pain. It doesn't burn the pain. It doesn't irritate your skin. Goes in 15 minutes later, you have relief. And so that's why I'm here, to share what I know and share what I have, because it works.
1: And I have this here, by the way, folks, glucosamine cream. It comes in a plastic dispenser that has a pump top on it.
0: It's a pump and it's metered. You'll need 1 to 2 pumps, depending on the area of pain, of inflammation.
1: Right.
0: If it's sanitary, you know, no contamination, so you don't have to worry about it becoming rancid.
1: Okay. Now, in terms of this getting into your body then, you're talking about a couple things right here, not only relieving the pain, but also
0: rebuilding.
1: The rebuilding part. So how does that work?
0: Once you apply the cream to that area that you're going to target, you get the inflammation to go down and the body heals itself. The body heals itself provided you give it the raw materials it needs. I'm giving you what you need for your body to take over and do the job it was meant to do, and that's heal.
1: Okay. And this is safe. You have nothing that you have to worry about here?
0: You don't have to worry about a thing. If you're taking drugs for pain, it won't conflict with that at all. None of these ingredients
1: do. Okay, I was
0: going
1: to ask that. Okay. So what is then a realistic expectation? If somebody calls today and wants to try your glucosamine cream, what would you tell them?
0: I would say within the first 15 minutes, you're going to notice that your pain is greatly reduced or even eliminated.
1: Okay.
0: And then over time, you're going to rebuild and repair your joints with that inflammation being taken down. That's going to restore flexibility and mobility. And sleep, I mean, if you can sleep again, that's where our bodies get all of our recuperative, regenerative ability to heal. And then with that being taken care of, all the things that you love to do, you can start doing again, traveling, exercising, so you can lose weight,
1: right.
0: You can socialize with family and friends, you can be the life of the party.
1: Yeah, pain really changes who you are because of all of these other things.
0: You just can't
1: do, or it's very difficult to deal with in terms of living a normal life
0: You can't live a normal life anymore.
1: Right.
0: Your life has changed forever until you get this thing taken care of, and you can.
1: Yeah. And you've got people out there that are already getting great results, right?
0: I brought some more emails and letters if you'd like to hear them.
1: Sure.
0: Okay. Let's see. Chris, here's one from Beverly from California. I would love for you to know how happy I am with your product. My feet and legs are usually in pain from being overweight and on my feet all day. At night, I can hardly get to sleep from the pain. I discovered by applying glucosamine to the painful areas, I'm able to get a good night's sleep. Thank you so much for making this possible. Here's one more, Chris, from Darlene from Pittsburgh, Pennsylvania. It's a miracle in a tube that truly does take away the pain. It works as nothing else I've ever tried. It worked quickly and eliminated all of the pain.
1: Hmm.
0: You know, so to me, you know.
1: Are these kinds of responses unusual?
0: No.
1: Really?
0: They're the usual.
1: Really?
0: They're the usual. I mean, I must say that it does my heart good to hear these things because I know what it's like to suffer and I know what it's like to get relief. And every time, you know, I get one of these emails or these letters, it just confirms it. Hundreds of thousands of people have used my cream with great results.
1: That's great. Mm-hmm. 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So, folks, this is a really great offer. 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And remember, you have absolutely nothing to lose here because Dr. Janet's Extra Strength Glucosamine Pain Relief Formula is guaranteed to be safe and effective or your money back. 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This is a one-time order. The number to call is 1-800-467-9709. I'll give it to you again. It's 1-800-467-9709. So what do you think, folks? This is pretty interesting, isn't it? Pain obviously is something that is a huge epidemic in this country. I don't think there's many of us, or any of us for that matter, that has not experienced pain from time to time, or maybe it's more serious, more chronic. And looking for a real solution here, understanding that perhaps the pharmaceutical approach is not the best approach at this point because there are so many side effects associated with these drugs out there.
0: That's right.
1: But looking at it from a natural standpoint, and Dr. Janet's glucosamine cream maybe makes some sense here. I mean, this is again, putting back into your body. We do seem to discover time and time again that when you give your body what it needs, it knows what to do with it.
0: It
1: knows how to fix the problem. It's only if it doesn't get those things that you continue to have the problem. And again, we've been talking about Dr. Janet's glucosamine cream, and this is a number of ingredients that you put together.
0: Right.
1: And is this good for any type of pain?
0: If you have pain of any kind, it's going to make a difference. I mean, I don't care how extreme it is and how minimal it is. It's going to give you relief. Now, if it's more extreme, of course, it may take a little longer. Mm-hmm. If you can take your pain from a 10 to a 5 and on right. down the line with continued use, mm-hmm. well, I'm telling you, that's very doable.
1: Yeah.
0: So this is really exciting to be able to share this with you.
1: Yeah. Again, I think one of the things that is important for people to understand, because mm-hmm. it's very unique, this is a cream.
0: Yes.
1: This is not a supplement.
0: Yet
1: no. there are lots of supplements out there.
0: Uh-huh.
1: And what do you tell someone that comes into your office and says, well, mm-hmm. Dr. Janet, you know, I've tried this, I've tried that, I've tried this, I've tried all of
0: right.
1: these things, and it did not
0: right.
1: work. So therefore, the natural approach doesn't work.
0: First of all, for glucosamine, or MSM for that matter, it takes 90 days for them to notice something, if in fact they're going to notice anything, because they may not be breaking down and absorbing and utilizing
1: if
0: you're taking it orally.
1: Mm-hmm.
0: And after 3 months, people give up. People in pain, they want relief and they want it now.
1: Right.
0: And that's
1: right.
0: why I developed this cream. Again, 15 minutes. And I am telling you, you'll notice that it's going to the good.
1: Mm-hmm.
0: And so I just give you a challenge, you know, try it. You have nothing to lose.
1: Okay, again, we're talking about Dr. Janet's glucosamine cream here. And Dr. Janet, I mean, somebody calls today, gets your cream and tries it. What should they expect? Realistically,
0: within the first 15 minutes, as you use the cream, you'll notice the pain diminishes. And just as slowly as you got out of life,
1: mm-hmm.
0: you'll start to see yourself come back into life. And you'll see you'll want to call people again. You'll want to talk on the phone. You know, you'll want to go see your neighbors. You'll
1: mm-hmm.
0: want to go
1: mm-hmm.
0: take your kids to the park. You'll want to walk your dog again.
1: Yeah.
0: You'll want to do all these
1: things. I think
0: it's
1: just simple things. You'll wash the car.
0: The things other people take for granted.
1: Right, right.
0: You'll be
1: right.
0: able to do.
1: Right. But on the other hand, people want to know that this is not just you saying this. They,
0: no.
1: they want to know that other people out there have been in their situations and
0: right.
1: have gotten results.
0: Well, I have letters and emails from people all over the country. Does my heart good,
1: yeah.
0: you know, to hear back. I have an email from Kay from New York. She says, I have arthritis in too many places and recently broke my right wrist. All these aches and pains are lessened within a few minutes of using the glucosamine cream. Your dispenser is easy to use and was especially appreciated when my wrist wasn't working very well. I will not be without this product.
1: Hmm.
0: Here's one more. I've lost the pain in my knees and I can walk without any problems, climb stairs, sleep at night without pain. I'm so glad I heard about the cream. It makes me want to wake up in the morning. And that's exactly what we were just talking
1: that's
0: about.
1: That's interesting. Makes me want to wake up in the morning.
0: You see what I mean?
1: All right, folks. I do want to take a moment here to let you know that if you want to try Dr. Janet's Extra Strength Glucosamine Pain Relief Formula, there's a special toll-free number you can call right now. 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Okay, well, this has been really, really enlightening. We've been talking about pain, which unfortunately is a difficult subject for so many people. And we've been talking about Dr. Janet's glucosamine cream, which contains proven pain-fighting ingredients that not only help to reduce or even eliminate your pain, but also help to rebuilt. And that's I think that's so important. There is an opportunity here to get on a path back to ultimate health.
0: You know, with pain, you have this what if thinking. What if this isn't going to get better? Am I going to wind up in a wheelchair?
1: Yeah.
0: What do I have? Is this terminal? Is this going to take me out? What's going to happen to my family?
1: Right.
0: What's going to happen to my job? So this is what America is going through. And the stress only perpetuates the pain syndrome.
1: Mm-hmm.
0: And so I'm here to tell you that help is on its way. It's time to take charge, be proactive, pick up the phone and try this.
1: So your glucosamine cream is all natural.
0: All natural.
1: And you just rub this right in the area
0: of
1: pain.
0: Put it right where it hurts.
1: Doesn't stink.
0: No
1: smell.
0: Not greasy. Won't ruin your clothes.
1: And this is safe. You don't have to worry about interactions.
0: No,
1: nothing
0: not
1: to be
0: at
1: concerned
0: all.
1: About there. I meant to ask you, is this something that you can continue to use or should continue to use after, you know, let's say that you don't have pain anymore, but
0: keep
1: you still
0: replenishing.
1: If it happened once,
0: it can happen again.
1: Yeah.
0: So you want to keep replenishing all those building blocks that help us remain flexible.
1: Right.
0: So there you have it. It works. It works. I'm living proof. So.
1: And what should you notice when you start using it?
0: More flexibility, less pain. You'll have more mobility. You're going to sleep better.
1: Mm-hmm.
0: You're going to get back into life.
1: Mm-hmm.
0: You know, it's funny. I have people tell me the first and second day they use it. They go, you know, I have a feeling for the first time that my well-being's returning.
1: Mm-hmm.
0: I'm going to be all right.
1: Yeah. And there are literally thousands of people that have benefited already.
0: Absolutely. We know that for a fact. And the letters don't stop coming in. So
1: well, can you share a few more with us?
0: Sure. Let's see. I brought some more with me here. We've got Pam from Douglasville, Georgia. She says, my finger swelled and my doctor said it was carpal tunnel syndrome. And I couldn't get any relief, so I rubbed a glucosamine cream on my fingers and hand, and the pain was instantly gone. I keep this by my bed, in my purse, and at my workstation. Thank you, Dr. Janet. And Agnes sent this letter. I knit for hours at a time. It takes all the oil from my skin, and my hands were so bad that they were cracked, bleeding, and very itchy. Plus, my hands hurt a lot, too, sometimes waking me up at night. I would use your glucosamine cream on my hands, and I'd have to tell you that it's better than any hand cream or lotions, plus the aching and pain have faded, and my hands have never been so smooth. Emu oil also is an incredible skin conditioner, so that's a side benefit, too.
1: Yeah.
0: So, yeah, there's just all kinds of things as the testimonies keep pouring in.
1: Yeah.
0: So.
1: Well, Dr. Janet, unfortunately, we're about out of time here. Any final words of encouragement you want to leave with our listeners today?
0: Yes, absolutely, Chris. You know, pain, it can be your friend because it alerts you to take action. But pain becomes your enemy when you fail to take action. And that's what the show is all about. I want to encourage you to become proactive and go to the root cause of your pain. And I've offered you a real proven solution that's helped hundreds of thousands of people just like you across America over the past 10 years find relief. Now you can be one of them. True healthcare reform begins with you. Try my glucosamine cream. You have nothing to lose except your pain. And remember this, it works, it works, it works.
1: 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And be sure to join us again next week for another great show. I'm Chris McKay. Have a great day, everybody.
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16: Carolyn Evans spent her psychotherapy career helping patients manage their emotional health and daily stress. But behind the scenes, she was dealing with her own issue that only continued to get worse, chronic bladder pain. Evans' doctor couldn't figure out what was wrong and eventually resorted to diagnosing her with interstitial cystitis.
20: And she said, well, it's not really curable. I can give you some medicine that might help, but it'll make your hair fall out. And I was like, okay, no, thanks. And then I went to another urologist and he said, oh, interstitial cystitis, that's not a thing. It's not a real diagnosis. So interstitial cystitis is one of those catch-all diagnoses when they just don't know what to call what you're having and they don't know how to fix it. So I had this surgery where they ballooned up my bladder and took a look around and there was nothing wrong.
16: Evan spent 3 years exhausting all her options. She changed her diet, saw different specialists, and even tried more alternative methods like acupuncture and dry needling.
20: I did all the things that people do. None of it worked. And one day I was talking to a nutritionist. At the end of the call, she said, you know, have you heard of pain reprocessing therapy? And I was like, no, I'm a therapist. Why don't I know about this? And turns out it was brand new at the time. And I got in Alan Gordon. He's the creator of pain reprocessing therapy. I got into his founding training cohort. And within 6 to 8 weeks, my bladder pain was gone. I mean, I had had surgery to try to fix this. I was up 15 to 20 times a night having to go to the bathroom, like burning. It was like an all-night bonfire in my bladder, all created by my brain. And I'm not special. I'm not unique in this way. I mean, this is just part of being a human. People just don't really know it yet.
16: Pain reprocessing therapy is a psychological technique that retrains the brain when it gets stuck in a pain signal loop.
20: Pain is a protection response, but the nervous systems of people with neuroplastic pain get stuck on high alert. They get stuck producing a response when there is no structural danger anymore, if there ever was.
25: Someone has a car accident or they bump their head or they have a concussion or they had a GI virus or a COVID virus even, and the virus gets cured, the injury heal, all injuries heal from the car accident, from the head bump, from the concussion. And then, but the pain and the symptoms, sometimes brain fog or can't think straight or diarrhea or stomach pain or back pain, headache can last for months or years or even decades long after the injury. And what's happened most of the time is that the brain has learned those symptoms and they get stuck in a loop in the brain on autopilot.
16: That's Dr. Howard Schubiner, clinical professor at the Michigan State University College of Human Medicine. The pain loops that our brains create are causing neuroplastic pain. This is pain that's not being caused by any structural damage to our body. Instead, it's a method the body is using as a coping mechanism. The good news for many chronic pain sufferers is that it can be reversed. Schubiner details this journey in his new book, Unlearn Your Pain: The Science of Recovering from Chronic Pain, Fatigue, Anxiety, and Depression.
25: I had spent 18 years being a doctor. I was a full professor at a medical school. I thought I knew everything about everything, but I didn't. And I read a book by Dr. John Sarno, who a lot of people have revered or the opposite. But he had this idea that especially back pain could often be neuroplastic or generated by the brain in the absence of tissue damage. And I was intrigued. And I called him up. I went to work with him for a while. I came back and I said, gee, I wonder if this would work in my hands. I wonder if this is really real or not. And so I tried it and I started seeing people and the results were incredible. Nothing like I'd ever seen before in medicine. People recovering from oftentimes severe chronic pain and other conditions without doing anything other than understanding it in a different way, educating people, to using some simple techniques and changing their brain. It was astonishing.
16: To start on the journey of healing your pain, we first need to understand why these neural connections form. Pain is a danger signal, and all pain starts in the brain. It's your mind warning you that a part of your body isn't working properly, and you need to pay attention to it. What some people don't realize is that this pain signal can still happen even when there's no physical injury. When that happens, it's often trying to bring your attention to an emotional wound.
25: And when the brain feels endangered, either by a physical injury or by an emotional injury, and this is, again, people are like, what are you talking about? But it's true. Research shows that emotions cause the same parts of the brain to light up as does a physical injury. And when you understand that, it opens the door to understanding pain in a different way and understanding why so many people suffer with chronic pain who haven't been helped by traditional biomedical approaches or even alternative approaches.
16: It's estimated that up to 85% of chronic back pain cases don't have a clear source of injury. However, Schubiner says it's common for tests to find arthritis or a bulging disc that doctors assume to be the problem, which leads patients down a treatment path that ultimately won't fix their pain.
25: This is extremely common. And if you just assume, oh, you've got a degenerative disc, that must be the cause of your pain. It's kind of like saying you go to the doctor and your hair's turning gray and they say, oh, that's why you're having headaches because your hair's turning gray. And you're like, well, wait a minute, doesn't that happen to everybody? And they go, well, yeah, I guess you're right. Well, the same thing happens with MRIs of shoulders and knees and backs and hips, where a lot of these findings are seen in healthy people. And so when you have pain and you go to the doctor and you get the MRI or the X-ray and they say, oh, look how bad it is, that can actually reinforce the fact that you're damaged. It can reinforce a pain, fear, pain cycle. It can make pain worse. And I've seen that thousands of times.
16: Schubiner uses two main approaches when treating patients. The first is called emotional awareness and expression therapy. It helps patients confront and process the stressful or traumatic moments in their lives that may be activating the danger signal in the brain.
25: And we've done several randomized controlled trials showing that this is very effective for actually reversing chronic pain and other conditions. We've shown that it's more effective than standard psychological therapy like cognitive behavioral therapy. So this is really beginning to change the landscape and helping people really understand that emotions are important. Emotions matter.
16: Understanding how to experience, express, and ultimately resolve disregarded emotions can help people reverse the danger signals and recover from their chronic conditions.
25: If someone is in a situation where their boss is criticizing them and minimizing them and not promoting them, or their spouse or their kids or their neighbors, things are going on in their life that are causing emotions of anger or guilt or sadness or fear. All those things can actually activate the danger signal in the brain and create real, not fake, not imaginary, real pain. And so addressing those emotions can be a powerful way of reversing the symptoms.
16: The second method he uses along with emotional awareness and expression therapy is called pain reprocessing therapy.
25: Pain reprocessing therapy is based on the idea of lowering the fear to lower the danger signal, to recognize that the pain or the other symptoms are neuroplastic, that you are going to get better, that you can do more and move more and fear it less and focus on it less. And amazingly, that can have powerful and dramatic effects. And we've shown that in several randomized controlled clinical trials.
16: Shoebinner was part of a 2022 chronic back pain study that looked at how pain reprocessing therapy stood up against both usual care and placebo treatment. 151 men and women were recruited for the study, all of whom had been experiencing chronic back pain for at least 6 months. After comparing all three therapeutic options, the findings were astounding. 66% of patients who underwent pain reprocessing therapy were pain-free or nearly pain-free after treatment. That's compared to 20% of the placebo and 10% of the usual treatment groups.
25: Very few pain studies show that the majority of people actually can become pain-free. Very few pain studies have ever shown that. The Boulder Back Pain Study did show that. And most studies are out 6 months or even a year. Our follow-up data for 5 years shows that the vast majority of the people who became pain-free from chronic back pain, the back pain was there for 10 plus years. I evaluated all the people in that study, and their pain was real and significant. But the vast majority of them were still pain-free 5 years later.
16: The first step to treating neuroplastic pain is to make sure that the patients are actually experiencing neuroplastic pain.
25: First, you rule out a clear structural problem. No cancer, no inflammatory condition, no infection, no heart attack, fracture, etc. Secondly, you look for the clues that give you an understanding of what actually is going on, whereas the pain or other symptoms will turn on and off. They'll shift. It'll move. It'll be triggered by innocuous things like the wind or the weather or stress or by computer screens. And you will see this variation and this inconsistency.
16: Join us next week as we discuss the journey of pain reprocessing therapy and why other medical professionals are hesitant to adopt this approach. Shoebinner's book, Unlearn Your Pain, is available now. You can find more information about Dr. Howard Shoebinner, Carolyn Evans, and all of our guests on our website, radiohealthjournal.org. Our writer-producer is Kristen Farah. 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
21: $5,000. 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
18: When thinking about our health, many of us consider our weight or mood or blood pressure, but we're often missing the most foundational part of what keeps us up and moving, our bones. Dr. Christine Jablonski says bone health isn't just about breaks and fractures. The real test of health is in the density, strength, and microarchitecture.
19: So abnormal bone microarchitecture that can lead to an increased risk of breaking bones without a lot of trauma. So, you know, when we have osteopenia and then osteoporosis, we have an increased risk of breaking bones. But even some people break bones when the bone density is normal. They just have bad microarchitecture or bone quality.
18: Jablonski is the medical director of the Orlando Health Bone Health and Osteoporosis Care Program. There are many factors that affect bone health, but the turnover cycle is at the center of our well-being.
19: Bone is living, changing, growing, you know, material. We're always building and losing bone, but we only build more than we lose when we're young. And then starting in our 20s, 30s, you know, we start to lose more than we build. At the menopause transition for women, we lose at a faster rate, and then it plateaus a little bit, but we're always losing more than we build.
18: The sharp decline in estrogen that women experience during menopause disrupts bone remodeling. In fact, up to 20% of a woman's bone loss can happen during this time. Jablonski says that while men experience the same age-related loss in their 30s, they don't experience this drastic drop later in life.
19: And that's, you know, in part because, you know, testosterone just gradually goes away. So for those men who have a clinical diagnosis of hypogonadism, meaning, you know, their testosterone is very low, or if they're on medications like for prostate cancer that, are, you know, make sure that there's no testosterone, you know, that's part of the treatment, then they are, yes, at higher risk. They have increased bone loss, just like with women. And so depending on certain lifestyle factors, genetic factors, medications, medical problems, you know, we can reach a certain peak bone density, which might be great in our 20s or might not be great. And then we start to lose and other factors start coming in. And so we may end up earlier or later or never with poor bone quality and an increased chance of breaking bones. But it's very common for that reason.
18: The U.S. Preventive Services Task Force recommends that women begin getting screened for osteoporosis at age 65. Screening is also recommended for younger women who are experiencing one or more risk factors, like menopause.
19: But right now, the guidelines are unclear about screening for men. We have clear guidelines for women about screening, although, you know, sometimes they're misunderstood. But for men with risk factors, which there are many for men, like steroid use, certain malabsorptive syndromes, inflammatory bowel disease, there's lots of reasons that men might be at higher risk. And they should be screened also. So screening and treatment of osteoporosis is not done enough, but men even less when it should be done more.
18: Jablonski says current research shows that men start to get osteoporosis about 10 years after women. So she believes the absolute latest age to start screening men is 75.
19: But again, people with risk factors, so women with risk factors really should be getting DEXA scans earlier. In my opinion, more around the time of menopause. And so again, you could say if men have risk factors, you know, we should be screening, you know. And so we usually say over age 50, you know, is when, or if you're fracturing, if you're breaking bones, we should be thinking at least, you know, what's going on with your life, with your lifestyle, you know, it's part of the comprehensive care, you know, is thinking about, is it something we should be paying attention to?
18: For women going through menopause, Jablonski says that hormone replacement therapy is effective in slowing the rapid bone loss that's typical during this time. But overall, the best form of prevention is preparation.
19: We should be thinking about it all throughout our lives, right? Because it starts young. You know, we need to be eating a well-rounded diet, you know, proper nutrition, enough calcium, enough vitamin D, enough protein, and then exercising, right? You know, building our muscles, not under-fueling for our activity levels, you know, not aiming to be skinny, aiming to be strong. You know, these are the things we can do all throughout our lives. But, you know, we should do it when we're young and then definitely focusing on menopausal transition. And then as we're older, you know, because fall risk starts to increase and it's very much dependent on our nutrition and our exercise, whether we're at higher risk for falling, you know, sarcopenia is frailty, you know, low muscle mass. So it's considerations throughout our lifespan for sure.
18: The bone deterioration that happens with aging has always been an issue, but modern technology has introduced a new threat to our bone health, the rise of GLP medication and rapid weight loss.
19: We've known for a long time that rapid weight loss is associated with bone loss, you know, because in part it's mechanical load and in part it's maybe nutrition that's not as good, but also there's hormonal things that are hormonal factors that are involved with rapid weight loss and bone loss, increased bone turnover. But also there's a concern now with rapid weight loss that it's not just, you know, fat mass that's being lost, but that lean mass, which is, you know, made up of muscle and bone and water. But the fact that you're losing muscle may also impact the rapid loss of bone.
18: Ultimately, Jablonski says more research is needed to determine if the GLPs themselves affect our bones, but it's something to be aware of.
19: There's lots of great stuff, right? For cardiometabolic health, it's kind of life-changing, but already we're not paying enough attention to bone health. And for people who are at risk, that maybe we need to think about prevention, being proactive, like you just said, getting a DEXA scan early, really focusing on nutrition and exercise, because if we're at risk already and we don't even know about it, like you said, you don't feel it, you know, we don't have symptoms, you're already at risk. And then you start a medication like this, it could just be the time that you're more susceptible, like a double whammy, where all of a sudden you might start fracturing. So really the first sign for a lot of patients, they have osteoporosis, is starting to break bones. And that's not what we want. We want to prevent it.
18: Jablonski says one of the most effective prevention methods is exercise. While all movement is good, she says resistance training is the best option for bone health.
19: So weightlifting, you know, 2 to 3 times a week, and that's, you know, progressively increasing load so that we are getting stronger, basically, you know, and so you start where you are and then challenging yourself. You don't have to start with heavy weights, but starting where you are and then gradually increasing weight, that is good for bone health. You don't have to start with heavy weights, but starting where you are and then gradually increasing weight, that is good for bone health. And then weight-bearing exercise. And weight-bearing exercise for, you know, some people, all they can do is walk, you know, dance, you know, that kind of thing. For some people, it can be jumping. And that impact, yes, we know that bones, you know, respond to stress. And so muscles pulling on bones is stress, and impact is also stress to bones.
18: Still, Jablonski warns that this may not be enough for some people to overcome the natural rate of bone deterioration, which is why getting screened is so important. You can find more information about Dr. Christine Jablonski and all of our guests on our website, radiohealthjournal.org. Our writer-producer is Kristen Farah. I'm Greg Johnson.
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2: Medical notes this week. Electric cars are even more beneficial than initially thought. A life cycle analysis published in Science reveals that replacing a conventional combustion car with a battery electric vehicle immediately slashes greenhouse gas emissions by an average of 58% over a 16-year lifespan. While EV manufacturing is indeed energy intensive, the lower operational footprint of electric driving completely offsets those initial production emissions within just 3 years. Having a phone could be affecting your child's development. Scientists tracked over 10,000 children across 4 years to reveal a strong link between frequent daily social media use and lagging reading and vocabulary development. The longitudinal data suggests that high screen usage displaces critical time otherwise spent in engaging in higher level reading. Also, the constant notifications impair a child's attentional control. The study is published in the Journal of Research on Adolescence. The human body generates highly specific, powerful antibodies by using probability. A study published in the journal Cell tracked thousands of mutated B cells in mice to figure out how the immune system always creates the best antibody structure. The researchers discovered that individual B cell mutations are essentially random, but by repeating this trial and error process millions of times, the body consistently selects for accessible, high-affinity mutations. This gives scientists crucial insights for designing universal vaccines against rapidly mutating viruses like HIV and influenza. And finally, will humans ever be able to regrow limbs? Unlike salamanders, humans cannot naturally regenerate lost limbs, but a key molecular discovery could narrow that gap. A study published in Bone identified a specific protein that can trigger complex tissue regeneration in non-healing wounds. It successfully regenerated a complete finger joint along with cartilage, ligaments, and tendons in mice. And that's Medical Notes this week. I'm Mayon Vasta Betancourt.
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10: Ronald Reagan understood that freedom sometimes requires more than quiet diplomacy. It requires moral clarity. On June 12, 1987, standing before the Brandenburg Gate in a divided Berlin, Reagan issued a direct challenge to Soviet leader Mikhail Gorbachev. "Mr. Gorbachev, tear down this wall." The Berlin Wall was more than concrete and barbed wire. It represented a system that restricted movement, divided families, and denied millions the freedoms Americans often take for granted. Reagan refused to treat that division as permanent. He understood that free nations must be willing to identify the difference between liberty and oppression, and have the courage to say so. 2 years later, the Berlin Wall fell. Freedom survives when people refuse to accept tyranny as inevitable. So when freedom is challenged today, will we have the courage to defend it with the same clarity?
11: When it's time to vote, being informed matters. 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Early voting runs October 19th through October 30th. 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Election day is November 3rd. Everything you need to be ready is at votetexas.gov. 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

0: 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And I want you to check them out when you have a chance, because they really have some great products to improve your health and the health of your family. Okay, on today's show, we're talking about vitamin D, sometimes referred to as the sunshine vitamin. But folks, here's the problem. Many of us aren't getting enough sunshine lately between slathering on those powerful sunscreens and spending more time indoors. And what it really comes down to is this vitamin D deficiency that's out there is causing an avalanche of health problems for 70% of our population, ranging from pain, loss of balance, muscle weakness, depression, increased blood pressure, arthritis, memory loss, and even a compromised immune system. And I have Dr. Michael Pincus with me today to talk about the most effective way to get vitamin D. Dr. Pincus, it's good to talk to you again.
1: Chris, it's great to be back. Thank you.
0: You know, many of you know that Dr. Pincus is a nationally recognized authority on natural and alternative health. He's a successful chiropractor. He's worked with top Hollywood celebrities, professional and Olympic athletes, and he continues to be very involved in some of today's top health concerns. And let's kind of start at the top, Dr. Pincus, and talk a little bit about what are some of the warning signs that you may be deficient in vitamin D?
1: Okay, well, the part of it is how you feel. And one of the things, Chris, is being tired for no apparent reason.
0: Okay.
1: But on the reverse side of that, I've seen that a lack of vitamin D affects your sleep. Okay, another big sign is that your bones ache. Now, there's a lot of people listening who've been diagnosed with osteoporosis, which is a thinning of the bone.
0: Mm-hmm.
1: But again, a vitamin D deficiency. A big one is muscle weakness. So you try to get up from a couch, you get in and out of a car, and you're finding it more and more difficult. And that's leading to the high prevalence of people falling and injuring themselves.
0: Ah, okay. All right.
1: Which is a huge problem.
0: Right, exactly.
1: Another one is you tend to get more colds, especially upper respiratory problems.
0: Okay.
1: Problems with blood pressure, cardiovascular problems, digestive problems, constipation, bloating, gas.
0: Mm-hmm.
1: It's very, very common. And if you're a diabetic, there's all kinds of data about being deficient in vitamin D, and the list goes on and on. It's a huge problem.
0: What does vitamin D actually do in the body? What is it used for?
1: Well, when we use the word vitamin, it's actually kind of a misnomer, because vitamin D is actually a hormone.
0: Okay.
1: And this regulates thousands of genes in the body. Everything from pain, blood sugar, immune system, blood pressure, bone strength. Plus, vitamin D has been linked to maintaining colon health, breast, prostate, and ovarian health. But I'll tell you what, the way we're taking vitamin D is all wrong. It's all messed up.
0: Well, why do you say that? Why is it messed up?
1: Well, first of all, you go to your doctor and they say, yeah, I'm going to put you on a vitamin D supplement, and it's like 400 international units, which is totally worthless. Or God forbid, if you're listening right now and you're taking a multivitamin and you think you're covered, that's why you're on 6 or 8 or 10 different prescription drugs. I'll tell you that right now.
0: Mm.
1: Because your body is not getting enough D. The other thing is that vitamin D is an oil. You don't absorb oils in your body. They're very difficult to digest.
0: Okay.
1: So I've come up with my own vitamin D, which I call Dr. Pincus's vitamin D3 formula.
0: So Dr. Pincus, what makes your fast melt vitamin D formula so unique?
1: Well, Chris, first of all, I put 5,000 units of vitamin D3 per serving in each tablet so you can actually feel the difference. I wanted to give you enough dosage so it really goes to work. Second, I use the right type of vitamin D in my formula, which is superior and readily available so your body can digest it, and this is known as vitamin D3. And third, my formula is a fast-melt tablet that's available for immediate absorption.
0: You know, you mentioned that vitamin D is an oil, so how were you able to make your formula into a fast-melt?
1: Well, good question, Chris. Here's what I've done. I've worked with an advanced team of scientists, and these guys, they know their stuff, and they're using this technology to convert vitamin D, which is an oil, into a dry powder. And once they do that, they put it in this fast dissolving melt for immediate absorption and quick results that you can feel.
0: What's some of the feedback that you're getting, Dr. Pincus, from people that are taking your fast melt D3?
1: Well, I'm getting tons of feedback. You know, I've got people that email me. Here's an email from Betty, and she writes, I was diagnosed with a severe vitamin D deficiency, and she said she tried many other vitamin supplements.
0: Okay.
1: And then she discovered my D3, and she said she went back to her doctor, had her blood test, and her blood test went back into a normal range just within weeks.
0: Wow. All right, folks, I want to take a moment here to let you listeners know that if you want to try Dr. Pincus's vitamin D3 formula, there's a special toll-free number for you to call. 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

0: 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And remember, folks, you have absolutely nothing to lose here because Dr. Pincus's vitamin D3 formula is guaranteed to be safe and effective, or your money back. And when you do call and order, you will not be automatically enrolled in one of those monthly subscription programs. This is a one-time order. So the number to call is 1-800-413-7495. I'll give it to you again. It's 1-800-413-7495. All right, for those of you just joining us, I have Dr. Michael Pincus on the line with us today. We've been talking about Dr. Pincus's fast melt vitamin D3 formula, and this vitamin D deficiency is really an epidemic now, causing all kinds of health concerns. But the issue is, even if you're trying to get vitamin D back in your body, you're most likely taking the wrong type or the wrong form of vitamin D the wrong way, maybe not even getting enough of it. And Dr. Pincus, why don't we start here by talking about, you know, why is this deficiency such an epidemic, despite all of the awareness and the products that you see on the store shelves containing vitamin D?
1: Well, yeah, that's a good point. 70% of us in this country are deficient in vitamin D. The fact is that your body needs vitamin D. This is a hormone that should be there, and it's not there. And the statistics show that back in the 70s when we started getting cable networks and, of course, with the internet, we're not going outside, and most of us get no vitamin D from the sun.
0: What makes your Fast Melt D3 formula a much better choice?
1: Well, Chris, first of all, I put 5,000 units of vitamin D3 per serving in each tablet so you can actually feel the difference. Second, I use the right type of vitamin D in my formula. And third, I've worked with an advanced team of scientists, and they're using this technology to put it in this fast dissolving melt for immediate absorption and quick results that you can feel.
0: Now, is your fast melt vitamin D3 formula manufactured here in the U.S., Dr. Pincus?
1: Yeah, absolutely. My formula is manufactured right here in the USA, Chris. In fact, we have a facility that is a CGMP certified lab, which means current good manufacturing practices. And this is an FDA mandated set of rules that we follow. As a matter of fact, just recently, the FDA came in and did an inspection, and they said, hey, guys, keep up the good work.
0: Now, you mentioned earlier that there's a strong connection between vitamin D and diabetes. Talk a little bit about how your Fast Melt D3 formula could help folks that are dealing with diabetes or even at risk of getting diabetes.
1: Well, yeah, diabetes is a huge problem. And in type 2 diabetics, what we find is that there's plenty of insulin in the body, but the insulin is not recognized by the cells. And so what vitamin D3 does is it takes that problem and it seems to fix it. Now, they've studied vitamin D3 and it's improved this insulin signature by 60%. And just to give you a comparison, the most popular diabetic drug improves at 13%.
0: Wow. Now, let me ask you this, Dr. Pincus. How can your Fast Melt D3 formula help boost your immune system?
1: Vitamin D is responsible for 200 different chemicals that your immune cells produce to fight off bacteria and viruses. Listen, if you're someone that's susceptible to having any type of cold, flu, I would start right now taking one of my vitamin D3 melts every day. And one of the nice things about this is that besides your immune system being better, you'll find your energy better, you'll find less pain, less arthritic type pain, more mobility, flexibility, better muscle strength, And if you're someone who's concerned about falling, you'll have better balance and a better sense of walking, which is so important, is it?
0: So, and how do you take it, Dr. Pincus?
1: You can take it in the morning. You can take it at night. You don't need water, and you put it in your mouth, and, you know, maybe count to 30, it's gone.
0: Wow. And maybe you can share again for those that may have just joined us some of the responses that you get from people that have been taking your formula and what kind of results have they seen?
1: Let me tell you my own story. So over the summer, I didn't take as much of my D3. I was actually traveling and I ran out of it. So what happened to me is, you know, I'm basically pain-free, but all of a sudden I started having pain in my hand. I go, what is this? This is weird. But then I realized that I had run out of my D3 formula and I went off of it for several weeks. And the minute I started going on it, it took about 7, maybe 8 days, the pain went away.
0: Wow.
1: Crazy, isn't it?
0: That's how you know something's working, right? If you stop and the health issues come back, well, there's your answer.
1: That's the best test that anyone can listen to, especially if you're on the fence. You're going, well, I wonder if this is really for me. And what I would do, Chris, is next time you give out the number to have people order, is go ahead and order it. I know you mentioned it's a risk-free offer, and go ahead and try it yourself and stay on it for 5, 6 weeks. And then if you still doubt it, then go off of it and see if anything gets worse.
0: And again, folks, I want to take a moment here to let you listeners know that if you want to try Dr. Pincus's vitamin D3 formula, there's a special toll-free number for you to call. 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And when you do call and order, you'll not be enrolled in any of those monthly subscription programs. This is a one-time order, folks. So the number to call is 1-800-413-7495. I'll give it to you again. 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So what do you think, folks? Are you one of the 70% of people listening most likely taking the wrong type of vitamin D supplement? Joining us today is our good friend, Dr. Michael Pincus, and we've been talking about his fast melt vitamin D3 formula. And Dr. Pincus, what you're saying is that most of us are deficient in vitamin D. And because of that deficiency, it's causing health issues like pain, muscle weakness, immune problems, and that most vitamin D supplements are not the best form. And more importantly, it's not the right amount of vitamin D to really make an impact. Is that what you're saying?
1: Yes, it's exactly what I'm saying, Chris. It's a multifaceted problem where, one, we're not getting enough vitamin D3 in our system.
0: Mm-hmm.
1: Vitamin D3 is responsible for activating 2,000 different genes in the body, controlling everything from diabetes to hormone production to muscle strength, heart beating correctly, digestion, immune system. It's a really long list. And honestly, it surprised me because in medical school, we learned that vitamin D was necessary for the bones. We get enough being outside and in our milk, and end of story.
0: Right.
1: And for the first 20-some years of my practice, I never prescribed vitamin D. I just didn't think it was necessary. And then in the early 2000s, the studies started coming out, and now there's over 2,300 studies that just show that vitamin D is absolutely necessary. It's not just a good idea. It's absolutely necessary. It's a hormone that should be in the body, and it's not there.
0: Can you share some of that research, Dr. Pincus, and more importantly, what's the conclusion of the research related to vitamin D?
1: Well, one of the biggest studies ever on vitamin D were from the U.S. Navy.
0: Okay.
1: So I think it was like 145,000 men and women were studied, and they found that the number one non-combat reason that people died in the Navy was due to melanoma.
0: So skin cancer.
1: So I'm reading the study. You know, I kind of paused right there and I went, yeah, it makes sense. You know, people are out on the decks of ships in the equator and all over the world, and they're getting the harmful
0: exposure,
1: UV sun rays, and they're developing skin cancer. But then I read on, and it said most of the victims were office workers, like clerks and people in hangars and inside. And I went, oh, my God. So it was a link going back to vitamin D deficiency in the body.
0: What about muscle and bone strength? Can your D3 formula help with that?
1: Yeah, it's critical. Like if you're someone that's over 50, especially, you're seeing a progression of the core muscles in your body starting to slow down. First, it's kind of a clumsiness that people kind of feel like they're getting clumsy physically. And then it's a lack of flexibility that you start to stiffen up, and you feel it at night, especially if you're in bed, rolling from side to side. You wake up with your knees hurting, your legs are restless, your shoulders hurt. That's that stiffness setting in that's associated with the lack of this vitamin D3 in my formula. So if you're someone listening right now and you're having a lot of joint pain, bone pain, muscle pain, fibromyalgia, I would say start on my formula like immediately and start taking one or two of my vitamin D3s a day for the first week or two to get your doses up quickly.
0: So let me ask you about these gummy vitamins. Does that work? Can you put enough vitamin D into a little gummy bear, and is that the best way to get it in your body?
1: No, of course not, Chris. You know, they'll go to any type of lengths to try to market things that seem good, but you're taking a lot of sugar and gelatin and wax. My thing is, it's not what you take, it's what your body absorbs.
0: Well, I want to talk more about what happens when people start taking your Fast Melt D3 formula.
1: Boy, that's a really good question, because the first area that vitamin D seems to affect is your energy, your sleep, your outlook, your moods. And then after being on it for a while, your core strength will come back. So for those of you who have slowed down, you're going to feel more energy, like physically. So it's kind of like feeling a little bit younger, Chris.
0: And who wouldn't want that?
1: Right.
0: And maybe you can share again, for those that may have just joined us, some of the responses that you get from people that have been taking your formula, and what kind of results have they seen?
1: Well, one of the surprising ones was I gave it to my brother-in-law, who had gone to his doctor and was very concerned about his cholesterol, his blood fat, and his weight. And I put him on my vitamin D3, and he went back in 3 months later, and his blood profile was perfect.
0: All right, I want to take a moment here to let you listeners know that, again, if you want to try Dr. Pincus's vitamin D3 formula, there is a special toll-free number for you to call right now. 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And when you do call an order, you're not going to be enrolled in one of those automatic monthly subscription programs. This is a one-time order. 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I'll give it to you again. It's 1-800-413-7495. So how about it, folks? I mean, what it really comes down to here is we're not getting the right form or enough vitamin D delivered the right way, which is why we have so many of these health concerns that you probably can't put your finger on. And Dr. Pincus, I want to start just recapping here that there are a couple different forms of vitamin D, and maybe explain why the typical form that you would find in most off-the-shelf D formulas is different from what you've put together here.
1: Well, there's vitamin D2 and there's vitamin D3. And D2 is the type of vitamin D that has to be activated by your body, so it has to be converted into vitamin D3. Vitamin D3 is the activated form, so it's ready to go to work. Now, the vitamin D3 that I use in my formula, I think it's the best because I've seen the best results with myself, with my family, with my patients. Plus, I've worked with the lab where the people in the lab have taken this, and they test their blood every day to see how the D is going, and it's going up and out through the roof where it should be.
0: Wow. So, Dr. Pincus, I mean, who should consider taking your Fast Melt vitamin D formula?
1: Well, I would definitely start with kids for development and immunity. Obviously, young adults in their 20s need vitamin D to keep their immune system strong.
0: Mm-hmm.
1: Then men and women in their 30s, you're talking about heart health, immunity, cardiovascular problems start to turn on. But it's also the child-rearing years, and vitamin D for pregnant women is very, very important.
0: Mm-hmm.
1: People in their 40s... That's when, you know, you start feeling more of those aches and pains like you've never felt before. You think you're getting older. And again, it's important for your hormones and to keep yourself physically active. And of course, when you're in your 50s, you start feeling stiffer. You can't golf. You can't play tennis. You know, you start becoming aware of your body not functioning.
0: Mm-hmm.
1: And then people over 60, I just wish that every senior citizen would go on this formula. Imagine living in your senior years where you have confidence in your balance and you're able to have the energy to get things done and
0: right,
1: the
0: right.
1: mental clarity. You know, this is more and more important as we go along because people are living longer, but the quality of life is not great.
0: You know, is it ever too late, Dr. Pincus, such that your Fast Melt D3 formula wouldn't be a worthwhile investment?
1: If you can see the breath on the mirror in the morning, then you know that you're a candidate for this. Because a lot of the things that people suffer from, they're suffering from a lack of this vitamin in their body. So it's never too late to try something like this. And the sooner you can get on my formula, the better odds you're going to have of having a really healthy, high energy, high mobility life from here on out.
0: Yeah, well, it makes a lot of sense. And Dr. Pincus, what can someone expect when they start taking your Fast Melt D3 formula?
1: Well, you're going to notice within the first several days that something's changing in your body because this kickstarts so many different cycles in your body that you'll start having less pain, having more energy, and having better mental clarity, better sleep. Your moods can be affected by this. Vitamin D3 is necessary to get these things running.
0: Well, Dr. Pincus, unfortunately, we only have a few minutes left. Anything else you want to share with our audience here in our final minutes?
1: For those of you listening, we've covered a lot of ground. Working with the body is tricky, as you know. And we're talking to your listeners of your show. You know, they're of all walks of life with all various conditions. And so I'm trying to give some good health advice here, Chris. The point is get yourself out of it. Get yourself on this formula and see for yourself. It's not against the law for you to try something to see if it works.
0: That's okay? an interesting way
1: and
0: to put it.
1: That's all we're doing. We're talking about nutrition. We're not talking about rocket science here.
0: Right,
1: but
0: right.
1: But there's a lot of science behind what I'm talking about. The key is to get on this formula and give it a month or two. Every day, take one of these things. And start to see improvements in your pain, your blood pressure, your blood sugar, your energy, your sleep habits. This is my appeal to your listeners to get on this formula and try it for themselves.
0: Well, Dr. Pincus, again, thank you for taking time to be with us today.
1: Thank you, Chris.
0: All right, folks. 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

0: a break, Jay. I couldn't have eaten that many malt balls, and you know it.
1: What about you, Priscilla? Maybe you ate them.
2: Me?
3: Impossible.
2: What?
4: I ate a pinata full of chocolate malt balls?
1: So you admit it.
4: You've got to be kidding me.
5: You have all got it wrong.
6: Okay,
7: everybody, that's enough. I didn't ask you here for a fight.
0: Then why are we here?
7: I'd like to thank each one of you for your sacrifice last night. You admirably rose to the challenge of raising money for orphans in need. And for that, I'm grateful.
5: Well, not all of us performed admirably. Someone behaved as a thief. And I'm ready to expose the culprit.
0: Look out, everybody. Emily Sherlock Jones is about to solve the case.
7: So you think you've got this figured out, Emily?
5: The pieces are falling into place.
7: Well, maybe we should talk first.
1: No, that's okay, Mr. Whittaker. I think we're all curious to know what the genius detective has come up with. Go ahead, let her talk.
7: Well, if everyone agrees.
1: Yeah, sure. I want to hear it.
5: Okay, well, let me retrace our steps by going back to the beginning of what I call the case of the chocolatey malt ball goodness pinata that someone took.
3: That's not going to work. Honestly, you are the worst at naming these mysteries.
0: Mm-hmm. Yeah.
3: How about the case of the malted milk ball falcon?
1: Can we get on with this?
5: Well, as you all know, Mr. Whittaker planned for weeks to raise money for an orphan program at his church.
7: An orphan care program, Emily?
5: Right. You wanted some new and innovative ways to raise money for orphans. And one day at Wit's End, I had an idea.
0: Here we go.
5: A rockathon!
7: A what?
3: You mean like a geological field trip?
7: Or are you talking about music?
5: No, I mean rock, like rocking in a rocking chair.
7: Huh?
5: Kids get sponsors to pay them for how many consecutive hours they can rock without getting out of their chair. We did one for my youth group last year and stayed up all night. It's fun. It tests your endurance, and it's a great way to raise money.
7: That's interesting.
3: Wait a minute. Are you saying you can never get up?
5: You can sign out for bathroom breaks.
3: That's a relief.
5: When my youth group did a rockathon, we asked the sponsors to pay $10 for every hour we rocked. But I think we could charge $20 for something like this.
7: Well, how does it work?
5: Well, we could start at 7 in the evening and go until 7 the next morning.
7: Uh-huh.
5: $20 for each hour times as many kids as we could get could really add up. And it would be fun. What do you think, Mr. Whittaker?
7: I think it's a wonderful idea, Emily. I'll host it here at Wit's End.
5: Yay! I'll spread the word to my friends.
3: I'll announce it at school.
7: I know some businesses I'm sure would love to sponsor you. I'll write up a list, all right?
5: Great. Thanks, Mr. Whittaker. And don't worry. We'll raise a lot of money for the orphans. You can count on us.
7: I know I can, Emily.
1: Great. So you want to take credit for the idea?
5: It's not about credit, Jay. It's about establishing the backdrop to what happened, just so we're all clear.
0: Yeah.
7: All right, okay. Go on, Emily.
5: Matthew and I immediately began planning the rockathon. We talked to sponsors, created activities, and gathered rocking chairs.
7: Uh-huh.
5: Before we knew it, six businesses offered sponsorship for six kids. And all of us offered to do it.
0: Yep.
1: Yeah. Agreed.
5: Then the big night came, and we all gathered here at Wit's End. This will be a perfect place for me to
1: sit. Come on.
5: Okay, everybody.
0: Here, I brought one of these.
5: We have stacks and stacks of board games over there, comic books over there, and snacks over there.
8: Yes, snacks.
9: I brought my laptop so we could watch movies.
0: Oh, yeah. Awesome.
10: Yeah. All boy movies, I suppose.
9: This one's called Buck Norris and His Flying Feet.
0: Oh, yeah, that one. What's that one?
10: Any romantic comedies?
9: Let's see here. This looks promising. It's called The Good, The Bad, and The Unhygienic.
0: Oh, yeah.
5: That sounds heartwarming, Nelson.
9: Thanks.
10: I think this is going to be harder than I thought.
3: Look here. I've prepped my chair with an inflatable seat cushion.
5: Smart.
0: Oh, that's cool.
3: Instant padding. What are all those pockets on your chair, Jay?
1: Emergency snack compartments.
0: Okay. Cool.
10: Do we have enough blankets?
9: I'm not gonna need any.
1: Really?
9: Yeah. I'm wearing my triple padded, double stuffed winter coat. A blanket needs constant tucking in. With this, I get no slippage.
0: That's pretty awesome.
9: Thanks.
7: Hey, guys.
5: Hi, Mr. Whittaker.
0: How you doing?
7: Ready for the big night?
0: Yeah.
10: This is going to be harder than I thought, Mr. Whitaker.
5: Oh, stop saying that, Priscilla. Relax. We're going to have a blast.
7: I want to take a moment to thank all of you for pulling this event together. I called my pastor this morning, and he was grateful and excited that you would go to all this work to raise funds for the Orphan Care Project. And for a little added incentive, he gave you this.
4: Wow! That's so cool!
0: A piñata!
9: What is it? Some kind of bird?
7: It's a falcon, filled to the brim with bags of chocolate malt balls.
1: I'll hang it here. Chocolate malt balls! They're my favorite.
7: Well, anyone who makes it through the night can have a whack at it come morning.
1: Yes.
7: Cool. Now, the timesheet is on the clipboard. You sign out when you take a restroom break. Note the time you leave the chair and the time you sit back down. Got it?
1: Yep.
0: Okay. Sure.
7: Are you sure you're ready for this?
2: Ready.
7: Well, then, have a seat and start rocking.
0: Yeah. I'm in mind.
3: Seven hours and 59 minutes and 45 seconds to go.
10: This is going to be a lot harder than I thought.
3: Aw.
1: I have to go to the bathroom.

0: Okay, so we have the setting and the cast of characters in place.
1: Right.
2: Miss Marple did it in the library with the candlestick.
3: Aww.
0: Cut it out, Barrett. Anyway, everyone got into the spirit of things.
3: Mm-hmm.
0: We had lots of food thanks to our very generous parents.
4: But no pizza.
0: We played games.
1: Right. Yep. Yep.
0: And the guys watched dumb movies.
2: Those movies were awesome.
4: Yeah.
5: Yeah, but you know what? It's completely unrealistic. The ship could never have survived an attack from that jelly monster. No way. Let's watch something else.
3: Yeah, okay. How about Revenge of the Mutant Ninja Porpoise?
5: That's a good one. Revenge of the Mutant Ninja Porpoise or the original Invasion of the Mutant Ninja Porpoise?
3: The original.
5: Yeah. Let's definitely watch that.
6: Oh, how's everyone holding up?
2: This staying up all night thing is a breeze.
3: Yeah.
6: How are you, Priscilla? You look uncomfortable.
7: I'm waiting for Emily to come back so I can use the restroom.
0: Good for another hour.
7: Where's the clipboard?
6: Here you go.
7: Time?
6: 11:48.
7: Thanks.
6: Well, I'll be upstairs working in my office. Now, I'll check in on you from time to time, but don't hesitate to call out if you need anything.
7: Okay.
1: Really? Well, then I could use a rocking couch.
0: Funny. As time went by, our enthusiasm wavered. We all thought staying up all night would be fun, but we got tired. And as you know, some of us fell asleep.
1: Yeah. I don't know what you're talking about.
0: Anyway, morning came, and so did Mr. Whittaker.
6: Good morning, all. Matthew, are you awake? Matthew?
4: I'm awake. Wide. Awake.
6: Nelson, what are you doing over there in the corner?
3: Oh, rocker creep. I was too tired to move back.
6: Where's Emily?
0: Over here by the window, Mr. Whittaker. I was watching the sunrise. It's so pretty. What time is it?
6: 7:00.
0: Seven? Really? You mean we're done?
6: You're done.
4: Yeah.
0: Yes! I can't believe this night is finally over. Where's Barrett?
8: Hey.
4: You're out of your rocking chair.
8: I remembered at 5:00 that a friend asked me to cover his paper route today. I told you I was leaving him.
0: Oh, well, that must have been during my hallucination phase.
8: Where's Priscilla?
3: Oh, she's in the bathroom again.
0: Is Jay awake? Jay!
9: Hello, chili dog.
0: Jay!
9: I'll take another corn dog.
8: He's out.
4: Oh, my.
8: Did anyone see when he fell asleep?
4: I think it was somewhere around 72 bottles of pop on the wall.
6: Well, maybe this will wake him up. It's piñata time!
1: Piñata! I get the first whack!
0: I don't think so. In order to get a whack, you had to rock all night.
4: Yeah.
1: I slept like a rock. Does that count?
6: I'm afraid not. Besides, I think the first swing should come from the girl who came up with the idea for this rockathon.
8: Yeah.
6: Emily, would you care to do the honors?
0: Are you kidding? Yes.
6: All right, well, swing like you're aiming for the bleachers.
0: Okay.
6: Here you go.
4: Come on.
8: Go, Em. Put some serious hurt on that falcon. Nice.
4: Yeah.
8: There you go.
1: Maybe I missed something, but wasn't candy supposed to fly everywhere?
3: Yeah.
0: It's empty.
6: Oh, that's strange. How could that happen? I know it was full of mall balls when I brought it in.
8: Someone must have taken them.
0: Okay, nobody leaves the room.
8: What?
0: I'll have to interrogate each of you individually.
1: Oh, boy.
6: All right, now, before we jump to conclusions, let's just ask, does anyone here know what happened to the candy?
1: What about Priscilla? Maybe she took all the candy to the bathroom with her.
7: Sorry to take so long, but it's after 7, so I figured I... Why is everyone staring at me?
1: Okay, out with it, Priscilla. What'd you do with the malt balls?
7: The what?
0: What's that in your hand?
7: My toothbrush.
1: I bet you brushed your teeth with that thing, huh?
7: Is that a serious question?
1: Caught at the scene of the crime, brushing away the evidence. Seize her!
6: All right, now, wait. calm down.
7: What's going on?
1: Like you don't know, you chocolate malt ball thief, you.
8: Someone ate all the malt balls in the piñata last night.
1: Barrett!
8: Huh? What?
1: You stole them!
8: What?
1: You just said someone ate them. How would you know someone ate them unless the someone that ate them was you?
8: Yeah. I just assumed.
1: Put them
8: maybe...
1: in irons!
8: What?
1: Throw away the keys!
8: No.
6: All right, that's enough. Everyone stop. I don't want any finger pointing. No one should say another word about this, unless you want to own up to what happened.
7: We need evidence.
6: Look, you were all awake last night. No one could have taken anything without you seeing it. Isn't that right?
1: Actually, I was sleeping the whole time, which means everybody else is a suspect. They're working together. A malt ball cartel.
8: Are you kidding?
6: That's enough, Jay.
7: Hey! Maybe we should start with the sign-out sheet.
6: Yeah, we could, but I'd rather not turn this into a courtroom scene. I think we should let everyone go home and get some rest.
1: I just want to find out the candy.
7: But, Mr. Whitaker, the crime scene will go cold.
6: There is no crime scene, Emily. Now, let's all meet back here later this afternoon at 5. I'll be here all day if anyone wants to talk to me privately. And meanwhile, I'll write up a tally sheet of your hours so you can inform your sponsors. Apart from the sign-out times, everyone stayed awake and in their rocking chairs the full 12 hours. Is that right?
8: Yeah.
4: Everybody but Jay and Barrett.
1: Whoa, don't blame me. I have sleep apnea.
8: Of course you do.
6: There's no blame. You did your best. All right, I'll see you all back here tonight at 5.
1: Okay, bye.
7: Thanks, Mr. Whitaker. Mr. Whitaker assumed we would go home to rest, but there's no sleep for a detective with an unsolved case.
4: Which meant that I didn't get any sleep either.
7: You betcha. Matthew and I looked at the clipboard with the timesheet, and a curious fact emerged. Priscilla had logged out every hour for 10 minutes at a time.
10: I explained that to you.
7: I'm telling the story. So, 10 minutes at a time gave her ample opportunity to snag the falcon when no one was looking, stash the malt balls somewhere, and snack them down every hour on the hour. That made her suspect number one.
4: You were never suspect number one for me, Priscilla.
8: Yeah, me neither.
10: Thanks, guys. But I noticed you still came with Emily to my house and knocked on my bedroom window, Matthew.
6: Her bedroom window? Was that upstairs or downstairs?
10: Emily? Matthew? What are you guys doing in my tree?
7: We need to ask you some questions.
10: Wait, this isn't about the candy, is it?
4: According to the log, you took more restroom breaks than a hyperactive puppy.
10: Is that a crime?
7: No, but it does show opportunity.
4: And you're a girl, and girls like chocolate, which is a motive.
10: Not all girls like chocolate, Mr. Stereotyper. Especially this one. I'm allergic to chocolate.
7: You're kidding.
10: Why would I kid about that? I'm allergic to a lot of things. Is that good enough for you, or would you like a doctor's note?
7: Well, if you have one...
4: No, Emily, we don't need one. Can we go home now?
7: Not a chance. We have to interrogate the others, too. Sorry to wake you, Priscilla. See you later.
4: See ya.
10: By the way, it's probably nothing, but I did notice something unusual.
7: What?
10: When I logged out to use the restroom at 11, 12, 1, 2 o'clock, Jay was off his rocker.
4: That sounds normal to me.
7: Was he taking a bathroom break?
10: If he was, the log didn't show it. But I noticed when he came back that he was holding his stomach. You know? Like you do when you have a stomach ache.
4: Maybe he did have a stomach ache.
7: But why?
4: Because that's what happens after you eat 6 bags of corn chips.
7: Or a piñata of malted milk balls.
4: Mm-hmm. Well done, Priscilla. I think you just solved the case.
10: Great. Bye.
4: Now maybe I can finally get some shut-eye.
7: Not so fast, Matthew. Aww. We're not done with this investigation. Like Mr. Whitaker said, we can't accuse anyone without evidence. We need to talk to Jay.
1: She said what?
7: Priscilla said that you had a stomach ache, the kind that could have been caused by eating too many chocolate malt balls.
1: Unbelievable.
7: Is it?
1: Yes!
4: So, you didn't have a stomach ache?
1: Oh no, I definitely had a stomach ache.
7: Why?
1: Because of your rock-a-thon. I can usually hold a silo's worth of corn dogs and spicy ranch-flavored chips. But, when you combine that with rocking back and forth for 12 straight hours, guess what you get?
4: A stomach ache?
1: Bingo. It's funny, though. I notice in Priscilla's story that she left out one very important detail.
4: What's that?
1: When I came back from the restroom, she and Barrett were in the hallway talking. And unless I am very much mistaken, Priscilla handed Barrett a chocolate malt ball.
7: Wait a minute. Why didn't you say this at wit's end?
1: Me? Nuh-uh. I'm no stool pigeon. Goodbye.
7: Priscilla held back on us.
4: And so did Barrett. But that's good news.
7: How is that good news?
4: Since he's your brother, you can go home and talk to him. By yourself. Huh. See ya.
7: Uh-uh. Forget it. You're not done until I'm done.
11: Want to contact us about the episodes you're hearing? 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We always love hearing from you.
7: It's hard enough confronting your big brother about things like his smelly socks left in the microwave.
8: Oh. Hey, that was for an experiment.
7: But it's worse when it comes to the suspicion of thievery. He handled it well, though, didn't he, Matthew?
4: Pretty much like I expected.
8: You're accusing me? Get off it. You're definitely following the wrong set of breadcrumbs.
7: Then why were you eating a malted milk ball?
8: Priscilla found one on the floor. We figured they fell out when Mr. Whitaker hung the piñata.
7: Why didn't you say anything about it?
8: Because I knew you'd do what you're doing now. Make a big fuss over nothing. Satisfied?
7: Not really. And for the record, I think losing trust in someone is worth making a big fuss over.
8: Duly noted. But could you at least learn to sugarcoat it?
4: Emily? Sugarcoat something? I'd like to witness that.
7: Huh. Wait a minute. That's it!
4: What? What's it?
7: It was right in front of me and I didn't even see it!
8: Hold on. What's going on?
4: Look, if you're going to be cryptic, then I'm going home to bed. In fact, I'm going home whether you're going to be cryptic or not.
7: Fine. Just be at wit's end at 5.
8: What did I miss just now?
4: Beats me. She's your sister.
7: And that brings us to right now, the present. I believe I have deduced our culprit.
6: Well, you know, Emily, while I appreciate your fine detective work, I don't think any of you could have taken the malt balls. You were awake. Someone would have seen.
7: Please, Mr. Whitaker, bear with me. Barrett? Hand me that coat off the hook there.
3: Wait a minute, that's my coat.
7: That's right, Nelson.
6: Well, now hold on, Emily. You should explain.
7: Well, Nelson wore his big winter jacket to keep warm instead of using the blankets.
3: So? Blankets slip around too much.
7: Right. And a coat is useful for other things.
1: Like eating malt balls. I knew it was you.
7: Mm-hmm. You asked for proof, Mr. Whitaker. Well, I was thinking about Nelson's coat when he first came in and how comfortable it looked.
6: Mm-hmm.
7: It was all cushiony and smooth and had all these neat pockets.
6: Okay.
7: And here we are, hours later, and it looks bumpy. Nelson, may I see your coat, please?
3: I'd rather not.
6: Go ahead and give her the coat, Nelson.
8: Yeah.
3: Here.
7: I'd just like to check the lining on the inside. It snaps in, right? Let's see. New Nelson.
8: Oh, man.
3: This is bad.
1: Apprehend him!
7: There you are, everyone. Another case solved by the Jones and Parker Detective Agency. You can applaud anytime.
8: Great job, Emily.
3: But I didn't do it.
1: Right. Then how do you explain all those malted milk balls?
3: I bought them.
7: Yeah, sure.
1: Good try. Actually, it is kind of a good try.
3: Really, I did. I felt bad about how things turned out this morning. It was like all of the specialness of doing something good for the orphans was lost because the candy went missing. And I should have seen whoever took it, but I was listening to music with my headphones and reading and I kind of get in my own world sometimes. But anyway, I thought I'd buy some malt balls, bring them here tonight, and put them somewhere so we could find them. Then everything would be okay again. I could tell Mr. Whitaker was disappointed with us this morning. I thought this would help.
7: Yeah, you expect us to believe that?
3: Yes, why would I carry stolen malt balls around all day and bring them back here so you'd catch me?
8: That is a very good question, guys. Mm. Why did you, Nelson?
3: I didn't.
8: Sure.
7: Yeah.
6: Actually, Nelson didn't take the malt balls. He's telling the truth.
7: What?
1: I'm confused. What?
7: But he had to.
0: He was my last suspect.
6: You missed one, Emily.
0: Who?
6: Me. I took the malt balls.
0: What? You?
1: My head just exploded.
0: Why?
6: I came in to check on you all several times between 4 and 7 this morning when everyone was supposed to be rocking. Each time I came in, you were all asleep or in the bathroom, but not rocking. All except Nelson, that is. But like he said, he was busy and didn't see me. So I took the malt balls. I thought it would force you all to admit that you hadn't really done what you said you'd do. After all, how could someone break open the piñata and take the malt balls if you were awake?
1: That's so clever. Nice one.
8: I'm sorry, Mr. Whitaker. I tried staying awake. I even had 4 cups of coffee, and I hate coffee.
10: I tried splashing water on my face every hour for the longest time, but I eventually wound up falling asleep in there.
6: I don't mind you falling asleep. I knew it'd be difficult to stay up the whole night, but I do expect you all to be honest. The log says that you rocked the entire night. But that's not really the case, is it?
4: No. I just wanted to raise more money is all.
6: Matthew, the only money that God will honor is the money that you come by honestly.
4: Yes, sir.
6: And I think you all owe Nelson an apology. He's the only one who actually did stay awake all night.
8: Sorry, Nelson.
1: Yeah, sorry.
7: It's okay, thanks.
1: Hey, wait a minute. I didn't do anything wrong this time. I admitted I fell asleep. Good for me.
0: Yeah, enjoy it while you can.
6: So, shall we tally up your real rockathon hours?
7: Yeah. Okay. Yeah.
8: All right.
7: Yes.
8: Let's do it.
7: I vote that we do it after we devour these chocolate malt balls. What do you say, Mr. Whitaker?
6: Well, you bought them. Do you think everyone deserves them?
7: Oh, I guess not. But I'm willing to share anyway.
6: Yeah. In that case, ready, set, go.
11: In Psalm 139, David asks, God, where can I go from your spirit? Where can I flee from your presence? If I go up to the heavens, you are there. If I make my bed in the depths, you are there. In other words, there's nowhere we can hide from God. He knows everything we think and sees everything we do. That's why it's important to tell the truth all the time, not only in the big things, but even in the small things, even when we think no one else is paying attention. That's the way to live a life that honors God in every way. So what did you think of today's episode? Write to me at Adventures in Odyssey, Colorado Springs, Colorado, 80995. 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It's called The Malted Milk Ball Falcon. 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Today's episode was written by Kirby Atkins and Dave Arnold, with sound designed by Christopher Deal, and music by John Campbell. Our cast included Christina Pacelli, Andre Stoika, Zach Callison, and Whit Hertford. And I'm Chris, hoping you'll join us again next time for more Adventures in Odyssey. Anyone gonna eat that last malt ball?
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13: It's a gold rush at McLean Stadium this Saturday as the Bears host Louisiana Tech on Family Weekend. 2 p.m. for the countdown to kickoff. 3 p.m. kickoff Saturday from McLean Stadium. 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
14: The midterms are almost here, and Republicans could be in deep trouble. Polls show Democrats leading in key races. Tonight, Rob Finnerty on Newsmax reveals the growing threat from the DSA and the radical left. With less than 60 days to go, Finnerty says it's time for the GOP to hit the panic button. The House may go, and control of the Senate is up for grabs. 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Americans are angry, and the progressive left wants total control of Congress. Tallarico, El Sayed, AOC, Bernie Sanders. Finnerty reveals President Trump's secret plan to fight back and what you can do to help him. Don't miss Finnerty tonight at 8 p.m. Eastern on Newsmax. 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

0: and celebrities. He's going to debunk everything you thought you knew about dieting and explain how those extra pounds, that spare tire around your waist, is not your fault. He's going to talk about what it is that's actually causing that. Dr. Agin, welcome to the show. Thanks for taking time out of your busy schedule to be with us today.
1: Thank you, Chris. I'm excited to be here.
0: All right. So I want to get right in. I mean, look, we are dealing as a society, we are dealing with obesity like we've never seen before. Diet after diet seems to fail. Blood sugar levels have gone wild. I mean, what's going on out there?
1: Let's get right into it, Chris. And I'm going to ask you a question.
0: Okay.
1: Why do you think we're gaining weight?
0: We eat too much and we don't exercise.
1: I wish it was that simple, but there's more to it. If it was that simple, we wouldn't have such a problem with our children. Why are we seeing six-month-olds obese?
0: Well, that's a good question, because I guess, you know, you're not going to have a six-month-old that's going to exercise more, right?
1: That's exactly the point. And I actually brought you a can of infant formula, and this is a way we can start seeing what the problem is.
0: Okay.
1: Take a look at this, and just give me the first ingredient.
0: Corn syrup.
1: There you go. High fructose corn syrup. And it's actually being introduced to us at a very early age.
0: Corn syrup is sugar, right?
1: That's correct. It's a way to make sugar in a processed form, but the bodies can't handle it the way they do with natural sugar. This processing of foods is really what's driving the hunger in this vicious cycle of obesity.
0: That's scary. So really, from the time that we're kids, we're being exposed to this.
1: Yeah, it's very scary. What we have going on today is this vicious weight gain cycle. Too much sugar in our foods, which inactivates leptin, the hormone that tells our brains that we're full. So we have these starving brains, which then keeps us eating past our full point. People don't want to be obese. People don't want to be overweight.
0: Right.
1: And it's just the same way as that people don't want to be addicted to drugs.
0: Yeah.
1: But they can't stop. And what's driving that is the body keeps telling you to eat more.
0: So what can we do then to stop our sugar addiction and lose the weight?
1: Well, Chris, I'm here to talk to you about this new weight loss formula. It's called Skinny D.
0: Skinny D. Okay, I like that.
1: It is a nutrient-rich liquid meal replacement drink that's clinically proven to provide a high degree of overall nutrition, and it helps you wean off the sugar addiction.
0: Okay.
1: Skinny D was designed to reduce the appetite, increase metabolism, it's low calorie, and it's very safe for diabetics as well as pre-diabetics.
0: Okay.
1: That's where the D in Skinny D comes from.
0: So what makes this so unique compared to what's already out there?
1: The first thing is that we've packed an enormous amount of nutritional value into this concentrate. One of the best appetite suppressants is good nutrition. It's packed full of plant extracts, amino acids, fiber, antioxidants, and adaptogens, ingredients that help reduce cravings, reduce appetite, and in 20 calories, and it's perfect for weight loss and general nutrition.
0: Now, how quickly do you start to see the pounds come off?
1: Within 72 hours, you're going to start seeing a good amount of weight coming
0: really?
1: Off.
0: Really?
1: Yeah.
0: So what can you expect when you start taking your Skinny D formula?
1: Well, from the minute you start using Skinny D, your body's going to start learning when to shut off, when mm-hmm. to stop eating.
0: Mm-hmm.
1: And that leads into all the other health benefits. I mean, lowering cholesterol, increase in sustained energy, normalization of blood sugars,
0: mm-hmm.
1: less pain in the body by reduced inflammation, better mood, less anxiety, better digestion, better metabolism and absorption of nutrients. You're going to start seeing your skin looks better, your nails look better, you're going to look better.
0: Can you share some stories, some results that you're seeing from your patients?
1: The great thing is that I have success stories from people with diabetes, people who are obese, from people that are just looking to maintain good general health,
0: mm-hmm.
1: from young people, old people. I mean, Skinny D can fit into everybody's diet. One of my patients, she was a diabetic, really kind of had just given up. I mean, she had tried multiple different diet options, but, you know, just the pounds weren't coming off. And she also just couldn't find any way to control her blood sugars.
0: Yeah.
1: So she had almost given up on life. I got her to try Skinny D and mm-hmm. said, you know, let's replace one meal
0: mm-hmm.
1: and then just eat a little bit more sensible and come back and see me in a month. And 60 days later, she came back. She had lost about 22 pounds and was almost in tears. And she explained the situation, and she had actually went to an amusement park. And for the first time in about 11 years, was able to walk around the amusement park and not get pushed in a wheelchair.
0: Wow.
1: And that's because she lost the weight, she had energy, and finally, some quality of life.
0: Yeah. Well, I want to take a minute here and let you listeners know that if you want to try Dr. Agin's Skinny D weight loss formula, there is a special toll-free number you can call. I'll give that to you now. It's 1-800-810-1497. And as you've heard, Skinny D is a nutrient-rich meal replacement drink. You mix this with water. It's perfectly safe for diabetics, and Skinny D will help you lose the weight and get the lean, sexy look you deserve. You know, I'm kind of thinking of it like Skinny D, Skinny Me. That's good, right?
1: That is good.
0: Okay, all right, we'll go with that. I also want to let you guys know that Dr. Agin has put together a very special interview.

0: introductory offer that's available to you listeners. So when you call, please be sure to mention this program and you'll get a risk-free trial of Skinny D. Again, the number to call is 1-800-810-1497.
1: Hey, Chris, can I say something real quick?
0: Sure.
1: For all of you that have made the decision to try Skinny D and then take the first step in losing weight, one of the things I would like to include is a free copy of my 9 weight loss secrets you need to know. It talks about how to boost your sluggish metabolism, how much exercise you really need each day, powerful foods proven to reduce belly fat, and 2 simple natural diabetic secrets that every diabetic needs to know.
0: Folks, look, this is a great offer. The number to call is 1-800-810-1497. And I want you to know you have nothing to lose here because Skinny D is guaranteed to be safe and effective or your money back. So the number to call is 1-800-810-1497. I'll give it to you one more time. It's 1-800-810-1497. Okay, if you're just joining us, with me today is Dr. Brent Agin. He's an MD. He has a focus on wellness and prevention through an integrative approach. Dr. Agin is here today to talk about why we struggle to lose weight. And really, we're talking about the core of this problem being high fructose corn syrup in terms of being overweight, being obese, and the health problems that are created because of that. Dr. Agin's been sharing with us a new formula that he's put together. It's a weight loss formula called Skinny D. It's designed to help really kind of wean us from this sugar addiction that we have, but do so in a very smart way. So, Dr. Agin, can you recap for my listeners that might just be joining us, what's going on out there?
1: We're in a situation where the foods we eat are driving us to want more of the same foods. Mm-hmm. Most of them have high fructose corn syrup, which is something our body just does not handle. It changes the way our body's metabolism works, causes your brain to want more food, and it causes this vicious cycle of overeating, becoming obese, and the research supports that.
0: And what is some of that research?
1: Well, back around 1990, Princeton did some studies. What they did is they took a group of rats that were able to eat as much food as they wanted to.
0: Okay.
1: And they had another group of rats that ate just a small amount of high fructose corn syrup. The high fructose corn syrup rats ended up with obesity and had all of the signs of metabolic syndrome, which is basically what we're facing now.
0: From that standpoint, maybe you can talk a little bit about how your Skinny D formula then kind of breaks that cycle.
1: Skinny D was scientifically developed and is clinically proven to give the body nutrients that it needs to stop cravings and shut off the hormones that are stopping the brain mm-hmm. from telling you you're full.
0: Mm-hmm.
1: It's a natural formula, and nutrients and nutrition is your best appetite suppressant and best advocate for weight loss.
0: Mm-hmm. Now, what if you don't have any weight to lose? Is this something you could just use to get the nutrients that your body needs?
1: Well, let me ask you this, Chris. Do you eat breakfast every day?
0: No. I have coffee. Does that count?
1: That's the problem. Most people don't eat breakfast. They get up in the morning. They have a cup of coffee. They might not eat again until noon. And it's already a stress on the body just not eating overnight. Skinny D is the perfect solution. It's a very quick, very nutritionally packed concentrate.
0: Mm-hmm.
1: They can put in a bottle of water, walk out the door. There's their breakfast.
0: And how long would you use this for? Is this something that you could just keep using?
1: I suggest you do.
0: Okay.
1: Because if we look at statistics, 92% of dieters fail. The cookie diets, prepackaged meal diets, they're not working. So when we're talking about Skinny D, we found a successful option. Just stay with it, and long-term weight loss can definitely be achieved.
0: Well, what do people tell you about their experience with your Skinny D formula?
1: Chris, I got to tell you, we get phone calls, emails, letters. Here's a letter we received from JC. It says, when I first started taking Skinny D, my cholesterol was a little high. I now have perfect lab results. I have more energy than I ever had. Since drinking the delicious Skinny D, I feel more alert on my 9-to-5 job. Not to mention, finally able to wear some items that were hanging in the back of my closet with price tags still on them. It's a new day. I'm not at my goal yet, but when I'm there, Facebook will see me.
0: You know, that says a lot.
1: It's very powerful, and this is an opportunity for someone to get rid of the yo-yo dieting. Mm-hmm. Skinny D should take you right into a nice, balanced weight, and the health benefits come with that.
0: Yeah, well, it makes a lot of sense. And again, folks, if you like what you're hearing here and you want to try Dr. Agin's Skinny D weight loss formula, there is a special toll-free number you can call. 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And Dr. Agin, you mentioned that you're going to include a free gift for those people that call in today, right?
1: Yeah, I'm very excited for everyone that's going to pick up Skinny D and give it a try. And for doing so, we wanted to throw in a little gift. And it's a free copy of my 9 weight loss secrets you need to know. 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
0: I think that's really great. So folks, look, you have absolutely nothing to lose here because the Skinny D formula is guaranteed to be safe and effective or your money back. So again, the number that you need to call is 1-800-810-1497. I'll give it to you one more time. It's 1-800-810-1497. Well, what do you think, folks? I bet you never knew that high fructose corn syrup is in so many of our foods, and that's really what's causing overeating. But Dr. Agin has been telling us about this new way to effectively drop the weight through his formula called Skinny D. It's a meal replacement. It's going to help you feel full. It's going to help you deal with your cravings. And then secondarily, which I think is very unique, it's going to give you all of the nutrients that your body needs so that you're not starving yourself, right?
1: Yes. Starvation is a stress on the body. And it's very similar to what bears do when they hibernate.
0: Okay.
1: Bears try to slow down their metabolism by hormonal changes. And it's no different what happens in starvation programs. And that is why the rebound effect is so dramatic. People get off of these diets and they just look at foods and they start to gain weight.
0: It seems that way, doesn't it?
1: It's true.
0: Now, is that also why you kind of hit these plateaus?
1: Yeah, that's correct. And in our research, we did have plateaus, but they were very short-lived. Plateaus are inevitable, and it's actually kind of the body resetting itself.
0: Mm-hmm.
1: But to have short plateaus is really what makes the scientific breakthrough with Skinny D. I mean, it was formulated to work in a program that would minimize plateaus mm-hmm. and keep people losing weight in a nice, steady fashion.
0: Wow. Well, I want to talk about the studies in a minute, but before we do that, I took the liberty of going to the supermarket. I picked up what would appear to be a similar meal replacement drink, and it actually has a little seal on it that says for diabetics. So if we do a comparison here in terms of this versus your Skinny D formula, what's different about these two?
1: Well, first, just go ahead and start reading the ingredients.
0: Okay. All right. This has water and then corn maltodextrin.
1: Oh. And what do you think that is?
0: Since it has fructose nearby, it might be high fructose corn syrup.
1: Yeah. There's a lot of interesting ways on labels that you can hide the actual ingredients.
0: This is kind of scary, right? Because this is for people with diabetes, and yet you're putting sugar back in the body.
1: Yeah, reading labels is confusing.
0: Yeah.
1: The marketing ploys out there saying 100% natural, but yet they're still full of high fructose corn syrup. How can that be? It gets very difficult to figure out what do I really eat. Replace a meal with Skinny D. And then try to choose foods that are more whole, raw foods.
0: Mm-hmm.
1: You're going to have results. Your bodies do not defy physics. If you eat that way, you're going to get results. It's plain and simple.
0: I want to talk a little bit about the studies mm-hmm. for Skinny D. Can we talk about some of the studies that were done?
1: Yeah, we did a few trials.
0: Mm-hmm.
1: The most recent trial, from the weight loss standpoint, the average weight loss in 2 weeks was 18.2 pounds.
0: 18.2 pounds?
1: 8.7 pounds in the first 72 hours. That was
0: wow.
1: the average weight loss of participants. 6 week weight loss, 28.4 pounds.
0: Holy moly.
1: It's a lot of weight.
0: It is a lot of weight.
1: Yeah, let's talk a little bit about the health part.
0: Okay.
1: And this is the important part from the medical standpoint. Everybody had a drop in cholesterol, but the average drop of cholesterol was 20 points.
0: That's amazing.
1: Yeah. And I will say this time and time again is that good nutrition is your best advocate for weight loss and is definitely the best appetite suppressant.
0: And this is safe. Is there anything you have to worry about here?
1: It's very safe. Kids can drink it. Elders can drink it.
0: And it tastes good?
1: Tastes delicious. And I have one, and I was waiting for you to ask that because I want you to try it.
0: Okay. All right. So, well, I'll try it.
1: Yeah, I want
0: I'll
1: you to try
0: it.
1: Some.
0: So, okay. So let me I get some water here. Let me just pour it in a glass. Okay. So I'm gonna pour this in. All right. Mix it up. But you said sip it, right?
1: If you drink it very fast, your body might not even have time to say, okay, you're
0: that
1: full.
0: Tastes good.
1: Yeah,
0: that's
1: it's good.
0: Taste.
1: Yeah, it has to taste good.
0: Yeah, and I can definitely see doing this. And this is only 20 calories, you said, right?
1: Only 20 calories. It's really a very positive, powerful meal replacement mm-hmm. that sets people in a position to better their health. You have to understand that this is a great opportunity to stop being a statistic. When you start to get into Skinny D, we already know you're going to look and feel better. I mean, and we know that people want to see the difference. They want to see the weight loss. They want to look better. But that's just part of it. Energy level, enjoying your life, being mm-hmm. able to have the energy to get through days and be productive at work and go enjoy your family and opportunities in life, normalizing blood sugars, reducing risk of mm-hmm. diabetes, mm-hmm. pain. High fructose corn syrup and highly processed foods drive inflammation. It's an inflammatory process in the body, but it also causes joint pain. It causes migraines. It causes all sorts of pain syndromes in the body. Mm-hmm. And Skinny D is a great opportunity to reduce pain, better your mood, start yeah. enjoying life a little bit better. Less bloating, gas, digestion, improve heart health, reducing your risk of strokes and heart attacks. Mm-hmm. You're bettering your immune system. When you have stress on the body, your immune system is one of the first things that is punished.
0: Mm-hmm.
1: Your skin looking better, acne going away. It's just endless.
0: Wow. Well, again, I'd love to hear some more of what your patients have had to say.
1: Well, like I said, Chris, we get all kinds of feedback from Skinny D users. Do we have time to read a few more letters?
0: Sure.
1: Here's another one. I decided to try Skinny D, not being sure of what I was getting into. However, it turned out to be very easy. Drinking the liquid was quick, easy, and tasty. I never felt hungry. I was surprised with the amount of weight I lost. I lost over 15 inches on the program and couldn't be happier with the results.
0: Wow, 15 inches. That's a lot.
1: That's a lot. And look at the statements that were in that small paragraph there. Quick, easy, and tasty, and I never felt hungry.
0: Yeah.
1: That was all what we were talking about.
0: Wow. Wow. Well, again, folks, if you like what you're hearing here and you want to try Dr. Agin's Skinny D weight loss formula, there is a special number that you can call today. It's 1-800-810-1497. Now, as we've been talking about, Skinny D is a nutrient-rich meal replacement drink that's been clinically proven to promote healthy, easy, and quick weight loss. Skinny D is designed to reduce your appetite, help get rid of those cravings, and increase your metabolism, all while supporting the nutritional needs of your body and being able to do that with only 20 calories per serving. And as Dr. Agin mentioned, it's perfectly safe for diabetics, which really gives Skinny D the D in its name. But on the other hand, Skinny D is great for everyone to make sure that your body is getting the nutrients that it absolutely needs to be healthy. Remember, Dr. Agin has put together a very special offer for you today. Again, it's only available to you listeners. When you call, mention this program, and you're going to get a risk-free trial of Skinny D. And again, that number to call is 1-800-810-1497. And Dr. Agin, you're going to include a little something extra, right?
1: That's correct. And it's a free copy of my 9 weight loss secrets you need to know. It talks about how to boost your sluggish metabolism, how much exercise you really need each day, powerful foods proven to reduce belly fat, and natural diabetic secrets that every diabetic needs to know.
0: I think that's really great. Again, folks, this is a great offer. Remember, Skinny D, Skinny Me, this could be you. And all you have to do is call the number. That number is 1-800-810-1497. And look, you have absolutely nothing to lose here because Skinny D is guaranteed to be safe and effective or your money back. So again, that number to call is 1-800-810-1497. Well, folks, I don't know about you, but this is really interesting. I'm learning a ton here about why we struggle so much with trying to lose weight, really coming back to this high fructose corn syrup and how it's in practically everything we eat. Our bodies are having a tremendous difficulty trying to process it because it's not a natural form of sugar. But we've been talking with Dr. Agin about a way to deal with that, and it's called Skinny D. It uses new technology, key nutrients that are specifically selected and clinically proven to help stop these cravings, help you feel satisfied, but at the same time, help you drop that weight. And coming back to this high fructose corn syrup, if it's so addictive, why are we still seeing this out there? I mean, we became aware with cigarettes. It doesn't mean that everybody stopped smoking. But on the other hand, at least the awareness is there.
1: The high fructose corn syrup is a problem that's not going anywhere anytime soon. It's just, it's so inexpensive that it's just too easy to put in all of our foods. I mean, mm-hmm. it's in ketchup, it's in yogurts, it's in cereals, it's
0: really?
1: In baby formulas, it's in things that are supposed to help diabetics. It's in all of our foods. And this is exactly why I developed Skinny D, to make it easier on all of you listeners to improve your health and lose weight.
0: Mm-hmm. And I think that's what it's, you know, at the end of the day, that's what it's about, to truly have a solution. I mean, what would you tell someone listening right now that's kind of thinking that same thing. This sounds good, but you know what? I've tried everything, nothing works, and I'm checking out. Sorry.
1: Well, I say give it one more try. And if you are one of those listeners that just feel like giving up, just understand you're not alone. There are a lot of people that were not asking to be in this position, and it's not your fault. Skinny D is a liquid that has the right vitamins and nutrients in it to help people lose weight and help them hold their cravings down, give them the nutrients to have their body run efficiently. We have research to support it. There's clinical trials to show that it is effective. Just give it one more try.
0: Well, who can benefit from your Skinny D formula?
1: Everybody. Yeah, everybody. And that's the truth. Any age, 20s, 30s, 40s, you know, in my practice, I've seen a large portion of the population that are getting into their 40s and 50s and 60s now that are looking more than ever now to stay vital and stay vigorous and have this zest for life. And if you want to live a long, productive life and enjoy your hobbies and your family and travel, you have to lose weight. It's the first thing you have to do. You have to lose weight. You're going to get all the health benefits with it. And so that happens at all ages.
0: Well, we got to start winding things down here. What can Skinny D do for someone listening right now that is interested in what we've been talking about?
1: Well, the list is long, but I'll try to wrap it up here. You're going to start losing weight at a pretty quick pace. You're going to start seeing your skin looks better. Your nails look better. People are going to look better. But that's not where it stops. People are going to get more energy. They're going to lower their cholesterol, maintain their blood sugars, reduce pain by decreasing inflammation in the body. And by doing that, you're going to have better moods. You're going to be less depressed, sleep better. You're just going to get a better sense of well-being. This is an opportunity to really improve overall health.
0: Well, Dr. Egan, unfortunately, we have only a few minutes left here. Is there anything else that you want to share with our listeners today before we sign off?
1: Well, I could keep going for a while, but the biggest point is that this is a very good investment in health and could be the least expensive health benefit you could possibly get yourself involved in. We just talked about all the benefits that you can see from this product, and it has huge rewards. People owe it to themselves to give this a try and see if they can better their lives. And just don't give up. That's the biggest thing. Give this a try and start enjoying life.
0: I think that's great advice. And Dr. Egan, again, thank you so much for taking time out of your busy schedule to be with us today.
1: Thank you.
0: All right, folks. Well, here is your last chance. If you want to try Dr. Egan's Skinny D weight loss formula, I'm going to give you a special toll-free number now that you can call. 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And as Dr. Egan mentioned, it's perfectly safe for diabetics. That's actually where the name came from, Skinny D, but is ideal for anyone that wants to lose weight or wants to simply offset the effects of these foods that have high fructose corn syrup or high sugar content and wants to, at the same time, get the nutrients in your body that your body needs. It's a great way to do that. All in all, Skinny D will help you lose the weight and get the lean, sexy look you deserve. And I know that's what so many of us want. 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It's 1-800-810-1497. 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This talks about how to boost your sluggish metabolism, how much exercise you really need, powerful foods that are proven to reduce belly fat, and 2 simple natural diabetic secrets that every diabetic needs to know. So, folks, this is a really great offer. I encourage you, call right now. The number is 1-800-810-1497. And you have absolutely nothing to lose because Skinny D is guaranteed to be safe and effective or your money back. So, again, the number to call is 1-800-810-1497. 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
14: Welcome to the program. This is the Business Owner Hour, and my name is Craig Nedro. And just in case this is one of the first times you've listened to this program, let me introduce myself. Let me tell you a little bit about what the program's about, what the purpose of the program is, and some of the things that we try to cover on this program. And then I'll kind of dig in about what I want to talk about today. So my name is Craig Nedro, and I'm the president and owner of Nedro Business Advisors. Now, Nedro Business Advisors is a merger and acquisition / business brokerage house. We're located in Plano, and I grew up in Dallas. I've been here almost my entire life. I was born in Nebraska, but as a very young boy, my mom and dad moved us down from Nebraska to Dallas. I grew up in Richardson, and I've been in Dallas most of my life. And so I say that because I know the North Texas market very well. I know the city of Dallas and the Dallas-Fort Worth area, but I know the entire Texas market, and in particular the North Texas market. And my company, Nedro Business Advisors, what we specialize in is selling companies. Now, most what they call M&A firms, merger and acquisition firms, most of them either represent the buy side or what is called the sell side. The buy side is, let's say somebody comes to one of these firms and says, I'm looking to buy a concrete company. Then that M&A firm would represent the buyer on the buy side. Going to go try to find him a company to buy and represent him in negotiating, in due diligence, and all the way that buyer would be their client. The sell side is just the opposite. On the sell side, and this is what Nedro Business Advisors is, as a matter of fact, in our title of our company, it's Nedro Business Advisors, we sell companies. That's what we do. So we represent business owners when it comes time for them to think about selling their businesses. We represent them. What does that mean? That means, let's say that you're an owner of a heating and air conditioning company, or a concrete company, or a tech company, or some kind of a landscape company, whatever it may be. We're agnostic. We represent all different types of business owners. But let's say you're a business owner, and whether it be now or in 2 years or in 5 years, and whether it be the fact that you want to sell 100% of your company and stay on for 60 days and then retire and go do something else, or if you say, Craig, I'd like to do is bring on a growth-minded group that and I might sell 60% of my company or 80% of my company, keep 20% equity or 40% equity, have somebody come in and let me take some chips off the table, and then help me grow the company, help me professionalize my company, help us grow at an accelerated rate, and then 3 or 5 or 7 years down the road, they can either buy me out, or if they go to market, I'll go to market with them, and I'll get what is called a second bite of the apple. So what we do at Nedro Business Advisors is we represent those clients. We represent business owners when it comes time for them to think about what they want to do next in their life. And what it's called an exit strategy. And so in the simplest terms, at Nedro Business Advisors, we partner with business owners when it comes time for them to think about selling their businesses, and we walk them through the entire process. From the opening meeting of actually sitting down around our conference table and learning about you and your family and your business and your employees and what your company does, and then you learning about us. What are our values? What are our goals? How do we conduct our business? What does the whole process look like? From that opening meeting all the way till we find a buyer and we negotiate terms and we accept what is called a letter of intent, an LOI, and enter into a period called due diligence where financing and legal comes into play, all the way to the closing table when you get funded. Nedro Business Advisors is with you from that opening meeting when we first meet all the way through to the closing table when you get funded, and we're involved in the entire process all the way through. Now, on the program today, what I want to do is talk about some mistakes that I see business owners make that are common mistakes that whether it be now or 2 years or 20 years from now, if you plan on selling your business someday, you want to be, this is a program today where I want you to hear these are whatever you want to call them, pitfalls, mistakes, things that business owners fail to do, or things that business owners do that are mistakes in the road to eventually selling their businesses. That's what I want to talk about on the program today. And so I'll use some real examples from some of our clients, some of the things that have caused businesses not to sell and why they didn't sell and what they could have done differently to avoid that. So I'm going to talk about several different things. And the first one I'm going to start with is, and I don't mean this in a derogatory manner when I talk about some of these things. Once in a while, we'll run across a business owner who says, I don't need a business broker. I don't need an M&A firm. I'm going to sell my own company. And we see that happen sometimes. And I know of some successful exits from some business owners that sold their own businesses. Can it happen? Yes. However, there are some major things that you as a business owner should consider if that's what you're thinking about. And I'm a simple guy. I like to put things in word pictures. And I'll give you a classic word picture for me. I'm not very mechanically inclined. I'm really good at what I do. But if you ask me to fix a plumbing leak at my house, there's not a chance on the planet I'm fixing that plumbing leak. What I'm going to do is I'm going to call a professional plumber, and I'm going to have the professional come out and fix that plumbing leak. If I have an electrical problem at my house, I don't want to burn my house down. So I'm not going to try to fix that electrical problem. I'm going to call a professional, have him come out and fix that electrical problem. If my AC stops working, I don't know how to fix an AC. So I'm going to call a heating and air HVAC company and ask them how quickly they can get out to my house and fix my air conditioning, because they're professionals. And so in relation to that, whether you use us at Nedro Business Advisors or somebody else, I will tell you, when you want to sit down and begin to have conversations, or if you know you're ready to think about selling your business now or in the near future, you should sit down with somebody who's a professional. This is what we do for a living. At Nedro Business Advisors, we've done, I don't know, somewhere between 250 and 300 transactions over the years. And I can't tell you we've seen every scenario, but we've seen most of them. And we know what to look for. We know mistakes that can be made. We know things that you can avoid to do to avoid some of those mistakes. And one of the mistakes that we see business owners make is when they say, I think I can sell this on my own. I'll save the money of having to pay somebody to sell my company. But here's one of the dangers in that. You may save a fee of selling your company. But first of all, when we represent buyers, more times than not, we're going to bring more than one offer to the table, and that creates a competitive landscape. And more times than not, we're going to drive the price up where we're actually going to cover our fee or more than our fee. And that's important, because if you sell it on your own, you may find that down the road that something you didn't know about is going to come back and bite you in the rear end. Maybe something from a legal perspective that you didn't know to look out for. Maybe something in a structural, the way the deal was structured, where you didn't really understand what some of the fine print meant in a purchase agreement. And you look back on, you go, oh my gosh, I had no idea that's what that meant. Oh my gosh, I had no idea that I would be liable for something like that if that happened. And as somebody that's in the M&A world, those are some of the roles and some of the jobs that we have, is to look out for our clients, to protect our clients. And so you may have the capability and the mindset that I'll sell my business on my own. God bless you. If that's you, I hope you can do it, and I hope things work out great. But I will tell you, I've seen some real horror stories and heard about some really bad outcomes on people that want to sell their own business and end up doing that. And I've seen it where people have sold to their own family member or somebody that works in the company or somebody that comes to them and goes, hey, we'd like to buy your company. It might be a competitor. It might be somebody else that's in that industry. And they go, hey, you don't need a broker. We want to buy your company. Be careful, because that can turn into a horror story very quickly. So that's the first mistake that I see business owners make. Sometimes they don't think they need any professional help. And I'm telling you again, going back to me, sometimes, I think it was Clint Eastwood who said, a man's got to know his limitations. I know what my limitations are. I know what I'm good at. I know what I'm not good at. And I know what, if I'm going to try, listen, people will say, oh, the biggest transaction in a person's life is when they buy or sell a home. That's not true. The largest transaction in a person's life is when they buy or sell a company. And so when you get ready to sell your company, for most of you, this is a life-changing event. This is not only for you, but for your family, for generations to come. And it's not something that you can afford to make a mistake in. So whether it be Nedro Business Advisors or some other company, I would encourage you, when you start the process of thinking about selling your company, reach out to somebody that does this for a living. There's no cost to meet with us. Sit down and meet with somebody that does what we do for a living and learn a little bit of, and ask questions. And what you're going to find in that meeting is you're going to come out and go, well, this is much more involved than I really realized that I thought it was. See, you're really good at running your business. You're good at growing your business. You're good at managing employees. You're good at managing accounts and relationships in that. But a lot of business owners, they're so involved in the day in and day out running of their businesses, when it comes time to think about selling their companies, that's a daunting task. So that's the first, and that's a big one, but that's one of the first mistakes I see people make. I'm going to take my first break, come back. I'm going to jump right back in and talk about some of the other mistakes that I see business owners commonly make. My name is Craig Nedro, and this is the Business Owner Hour.
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14: 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We sell companies. That's what we do. And if you can hear my voice right now, then we sell businesses and represent business owners in the listening area of what you're hearing. We represent businesses all over the state of Texas and Oklahoma. We have buyers from all over the world. See, I believe, and I may be a bit biased, but I believe that we're in the best market in the country for owning and selling businesses. And so, the evidence is clear. The evidence is there. People they call us from all over the world, and we consistently hear this. We want to come to Texas. It's a great market. No state income tax, business friendly, the economy strong, we're growing, not a lot of regulations on businesses. This is a great place to own a business and to sell a business and for a buyer to buy a business. So I believe we're in the best place in the country. So with that said, at Nedrow Business Advisors, we represent sellers when it's time for them to sell their companies. And on the program today, I'm talking about some of the problems, some of the mistakes that I see business owners make. And I talked in the first break about one of the problems I see is a lot of business owners think, I don't need a broker. I don't want to pay that fee. I'll sell it on my own. Well, I will tell you, I can give you dozens of referrals that would say to you, they got me more money than I thought I was going to get. They covered their fee in the final price, and I can't imagine trying to do this without having them do it. So that's the first mistake. Here's another big one, financials. Now, let me take a few minutes and talk about your financials on your business. First of all, in the old days, and one of the first things I ask people when I get on the phone with them or I begin to have a conversation is, how do you handle your financials in your company? Do you use QuickBooks? Do you use Peachtree? Do you use something like that? And if somebody says to me, no, we're old school. I write down all the numbers and we keep all the receipts and we send them to our CPA at the end of the year. And I don't mean this disrespectfully, but if that's the manner of your bookkeeping, it's almost impossible to sell your business. I will tell you this also. 8 to 9 out of 10 companies that we sell, they use QuickBooks. It doesn't have to be rocket science, but you need to use some kind of a software like QuickBooks. If you use QuickBooks, there's two versions. Use the best version where you can log into QuickBooks no matter where you're at. But if you use QuickBooks, that's all you need to be able to sell your business. And so one of the mistakes people make is they don't want to use a software program for their financials. If you're going to sell your company now, 2 years from now, 15 years from now, you want to use QuickBooks or Peachtree or something like that, okay? Now, in addition to that, and I don't mean this in a critical manner, so don't take it that way. A lot of people that are business owners, when you start or buy your business and you begin to grow it, one of the mistakes that people, business owners will make concerning their financials is, and again, don't take this the wrong way. They might say, well, I have my wife, she handles the books, or my daughter handles the books, or my mother-in-law handles the books. And again, I do not mean this disrespectfully, but what I am trying to get across is that's not who you want to handle your books. If you're going to run a business and you're going to grow a business, you need to have one dedicated person that manages the financials. Now, it can be somebody in your company that may also handle payroll and accounts receivables and accounts payables and invoices. However, don't make the mistake of having whoever's going to handle your QuickBooks as kind of a sidebar job or something they do on the weekends or on the side. It's too important. And I will tell you, when you have somebody handle your QuickBooks or your Peachtree, whatever, handle your financial, your software for your financials in your company, another sidebar mistake that business owners make is they say, look, I don't want to pay any taxes. Now, let me make a couple of comments about that. I'm a small business owner, and I want every deduction I can get because I already pay hundreds of thousands of dollars in taxes every year. But I don't want to cheat on my taxes, but I want every legal deduction I can get. But on my QuickBooks or on my software, my financial software, I have to put these things documented in line items to where they can be explained. And in other words, sometimes we'll see a line item that says miscellaneous expenses for $682,000. What is that? You have to... If you're going to do this and you want to be able to deduct things like travel, gas, cell phone bills for the whole family, that's fine. But line item those where when we sit down and look at your financials, you can see under cell phones, you can see that it's a family plan and there's 11 people on it. And everybody knows that's all your kids and your grandkids and your in-laws. That's fine. We can add that back in and it makes sense. If you do a lot of entertaining, business related, have that under meals and entertainment. So line item out your line items, okay? And make them clear and make them where when you click on it, it'll do a drop down and explain what those are. Because when we sit down and we look at your financials, we use a term called EBITDA. EBITDA is EBITDA, and it stands for earnings before interest, taxes, depreciation, and amortization. So when we sit down and look at a set of P&Ls, we look at the top line revenue, total revenue. Then we look at the gross profit, and then under the gross profit is when you're going to have expenses, and then at the bottom of that you're going to have net ordinary income. So we take that net ordinary income. And then we begin to add back in things like depreciation, interest, amortization, some taxes. And that's how we come up with an EBITDA. But then we go even deeper and we start asking you about expenses on your expense line. And we add those back in and it's called an adjusted EBITDA. And as a broker or as an M&A guy, our goal is to get your adjusted EBITDA number as high as we possibly can. Because we sell companies off multiples of the EBITDA. So when we sit down and we look at a set of P&Ls, the more detail we can get, where we can get we can look at this line item and see, oh, that's an add back. Oh, that's a one-time expense. Maybe you went and built, had a fence put around your ranch, and you ran it through the business. Okay, but make it where we can see that that's a clear thing that you ran through the company, because we're going to add that back in. Let's say you had a one-time of expense bringing in a consulting group for 1 year, 3 years ago, and you spent $287,000 for that consulting group, but you only did it 1 year. You know what? We're adding that back in because it was a one-time expense. These are add-backs, but you've got to have them lined out on your P&Ls and have it clearly put out and be able to document it and explain it. And to do that, you need to have someone, and here's what I would tell you. Spend $5,000 and take whoever's going to handle your finances in your company and send them to a three-day QuickBooks school where they get to learn about QuickBooks and they become proficient in QuickBooks. If it's a $5,000 expense, you know what that is? An add-back. That's a one-time expense. So it's really important. I cannot overemphasize. Whether it be now or 2 years or five years from now, when you want to sell your business, have one person dedicated to handling the financial software in your company. And I don't mean this in a disrespectful way, but I would advise it not to be a family member, but to have someone, a comptroller, whatever you want to call it, an account manager, whatever you want to give that person in your company a title of, have them where one of their top roles and duties in the company is to manage your QuickBooks or whatever it is and to keep them accurate and clean and ongoing. The reason I love QuickBooks, you can hit report, and I can, if today is August 15th, you can hit one button and it'll report a P&L from January 1st through August 14th, a profit and loss statement. Boom, and it'll click it out and you can print it. It'll print out, same thing with a balance sheet. It's so easy to use. But the key is use it and keep it up to date and keep it accurate and make it where it is explainable. That's a really important thing if you want to maximize the value of your business. Now, I'm going to give you some information, and I'm going to give this now and at the end of the program. Let's say you're listening to the program today and you think, you know what? This is kind of a guy I'd like to sit down and visit with. I'd like to meet with these guys. Whether you're ready to sell now or in 6 months or 2 years or eight years from now, this is some good information that for you to get and begin to integrate into your company. We would love to meet with you. And to meet with us at Nedro Business Advisors, there's no cost. It's easy. You reach out to us, say, hey, I listened to your program. Love to sit down and meet with you. You can come to our office in Plano. 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We'll meet you off-site somewhere, whatever's comfortable for you. 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You want to keep everything with us confidential, and we keep everything confidential because that's a bedrock of our industry is confidentiality. 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Spend 15, 20 minutes on that website. See what we do. Read some testimonials from past clients. You'll see a 10-step process we use. There's frequently asked questions. You'll get to learn a lot about what we do. You'll also see our motto on our website is, your goals are our goals. In our first meeting, we want to know, what is it that you want to accomplish? What's important to you? And we want to align our goals with your goals. And on that website, you're going to see a phone number on every page. And that phone number is 469-688-7615. And that phone number will ring directly to my cell phone. And if you call that number and miss me, leave a message, and I'll usually return calls within an hour or so. But that number, I'm going to give it a couple more times throughout the program. That number is 469-688-7615. Once again, that's 469-688-7615. One more time, 469-688-7615. I'm going to take my next break and come back. My name is Craig Nedro. I'm the president and owner of Nedro Business Advisors. We sell companies, and this program is called the Business Owner Hour.
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14: Great news. Eldorado Chevrolet in McKinney continues to be named Dealer of the Year now for 9 years in a row. Hi, I'm Craig Nedro from Stand Up for Jesus. 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They have also revolutionized the way to buy a car. You know those awkward feelings that creep in the minute you set foot onto a showroom floor? No more. You sit down with a qualified professional.

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0: Welcome back to the program. This is the Business Owner Hour, and I'm Craig Nedrow. So on the program today, I'm talking about mistakes that we see that business owners make when it comes time for them to think about selling their businesses. And the first one I talked about make sure you have your financials in some type of a software program like Peachtree or Sage or QuickBooks or something like that. The next mistake I talked about is having a dedicated person in your company that handles that. And I mentioned something, and I want to repeat it because it's really something smart for you to think about. Whoever you're going to have in your business to manage your QuickBooks or your Sage or whatever it is, pay $4,000 or $5,000 and send them to a school. If it's QuickBooks, you can go to it. There are QuickBooks 3-day schools you can go to all over, and they'll become proficient in QuickBooks. And it's really important, and it's simple because it shows them how to categorize things, where to put things, where to line item things, which will really come in handy as far as helping the value of your company increase. So let me talk about another mistake I see that business owners make, and that is this. Let's say that you are of the mindset that you want to sell in the next 6 to 12 months, and you want to get the process going, or you want to sell now, and you want to meet with us, or you want to sell in 3 years. One of the mistakes I see that business owners make, and it's more common when we actually meet with them and we sign a listing agreement, but when you decide that, you know what, I'm tired of this, I'm getting tired of this, I think I want to do something else, I think I want to be able to take some chips off the table, I want to spend more time with my kids, I want to travel more, whatever it is that you want to do, don't make this mistake.

0: where when you make the decision you're going to begin this process, that you begin to take your take your foot off the gas. Let me drill down on what that means. If you decide you want to sell your business, it's not the time to begin to lighten up on the business. You want to look, it's so much easier, and there's a higher multiple and a higher value given for businesses that are continuing to grow. I'll give you an example. We're representing a company right now. 3 years ago, they had a good year. 2 years ago, they had an even better year. Last year, they had a fantastic year. We now went to market, and in this year so far, their business has dropped off 40%. And here's what happens. A buying group looks at that and says, what's wrong with this company? Does this person know something we don't know about? It makes it difficult, and it lowers the value, overall value, and the structure of your deal. Keep your eye on the prize at the end, but don't take your foot off the pedal. Keep working hard. Keep trying to grow the business. Just don't. It's like somebody that's in the fourth quarter of an NFL game. You're in the fourth quarter and they're up by two touchdowns. How many times do you see that all of a sudden they begin to not try to lose the game, and the other team comes back and wins the game? Why would you change your game plan? Stay with the game plan of what's got you to where you're at. And that same philosophy applies in business. If your business is doing well and it's growing, don't stop doing what you're doing. Keep doing what you're doing. Keep trying to grow the business. Because if we meet with you and you say, here's what we've done, and we see over the last 2 or 3 years, either the business has stayed the same, it's consistent, that's great, or if it's continued to grow, that's even better. And I'm not saying we can't sell businesses that are declining, but it's a different story. It's a different marketing strategic manner that we have to go about it. But if your company's growing or staying consistent, continue to do that. That's really important that you understand that. Do not take your foot off the gas. And that's a mistake that business owners make. And believe it or not, we see it all too often. Sometimes it'll even happen once we have engaged and we've started the process and we've built the marketing package and we've gone to market and we've got 7 or 8 offers and we're looking at LOIs and we've decided upon a buying group. All of a sudden, the business owner starts thinking, "Hey, I'm getting ready to be done here," and he kind of takes the eye off the ball and kind of lets his foot off the gas. And look, from the time we decide on a buying group till the time we close can be anywhere from 60 days to 6 months. But every month, that buying group wants to look at the previous month P&Ls. So if you begin to take your foot off the gas, let's say that we find a buyer in on May 1st, and then the month of May goes down from April, and then June goes down a little bit more, and then July goes down a little bit more, all of a sudden the buying group is going, hey, there's something wrong here. What are we missing here? Is there something the business owner has not told us? So I will tell you, once you decide it's time to think about selling my company, it's not time to stop trying to grow it. Stay focused. Continue to grow the business. And I tell you that because it's a mistake that we see business owners make. Now, here's another mistake we see business owners make. Let's say you've decided, you tell your wife, honey, by the end of this year, I want to have us in a place where we can sell the business and move on. If that's the case, don't make the mistake of making any major changes to the business. What could I be talking about? Well, for example, you might say, I'm either going to add payroll. I'm going to add 7 more employees. Now, if you need to add 7 employees and you've got the business to support that, by all means do that. But don't add 7 employees thinking if I add these 7 employees in the next 18 months, I can go get this much more work. But the problem is if you add 25% to your payroll and you haven't added any revenue yet, that's a major effect on the bottom line of your business. in the same aspect, if you've had a payroll of, you know, $2 million and you've got 30 employees, don't trim it to 22 people and save and cut your payroll 30% because people think something's wrong and he's cutting payroll. He's cutting people off. Try to continue to run your business in a consistent manner. And I know that may be a simple statement, but it's an important statement for you to learn, for you to understand. If your business is going well, continue to run it well. Don't make any major changes. Don't come in and fire four of your top people, because it's a major change in your business that sends up red flags to a buying group. And believe it or not, that is a mistake that we see people make in their business. You want to be consistent. People are looking for a growing company, but they're looking for a consistently run company. They're looking for simple and solid fundamentals. And those things go a long way to getting you the best valuation for your company. Here's one other mistake I'll mention to you quickly. If you're the owner of the business, some owners think, well, I think because they've been with me a long time, I'll tell my top three or four or five or six people that I'm thinking about selling the business. Here's what I'm going to tell you. You run your business any way you want, but I'm going to tell you 9 out of 10 times that's a bad idea. I mentioned before, confidentiality is really important. And when you begin to have thoughts about selling your business, keep that between you and your wife or you and a family member. But I strongly advise not to sit down with several employees and begin to have this conversation about selling your business. Because even if they've been with you a long time, human nature is they start thinking, uh-oh, he's selling the company. Somebody new is going to come in. I need to start looking around and at least having a plan where I'm going to land. Keep it confidential. And I promise you, I'm giving you good counsel on that. I'm going to take my last break and come back. Once again, my name is Craig Nedro, and I'm president and owner of Nedro Business Advisors. We're an M&A firm based in Plano, and we sell companies. 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
4: Ronald Reagan understood that freedom sometimes requires more than quiet diplomacy. It requires moral clarity. On June 12, 1987, standing before the Brandenburg Gate in a divided Berlin, Reagan issued a direct challenge to Soviet leader Mikhail Gorbachev. "Mr. Gorbachev, tear down this wall." The Berlin Wall was more than concrete and barbed wire. It represented a system that restricted movement, divided families, and denied millions the freedoms Americans often take for granted. Reagan refused to treat that division as permanent. He understood that free nations must be willing to identify the difference between liberty and oppression, and have the courage to say so. 2 years later, the Berlin Wall fell. Freedom survives when people refuse to accept tyranny as inevitable. So when freedom is challenged today, will we have the courage to defend it with the same clarity?
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0: 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Welcome back to the program. 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Once again, I'm the owner and president of Nedrow Business Advisors. We're a mergers and acquisition firm based in Plano. We sell companies for business owners throughout the state of Texas and Oklahoma, and we're on the sell side. We represent business owners when it comes time to sell. And on the program, I'm talking about some of the common mistakes that I see business owners make that can cost them a lot of the value of the dollar, I mean the value of the business, hurts the bottom line, or can even really hurt the deal and sometimes can kill a deal. So the last one I'm going to talk about can be kind of a sensitive subject, so I'm going to ask you to take this with a grain of salt and try to hear it from the perspective that I'm going to give it to you. And that is the last thing I would counsel you on, a big mistake we see business owners make, concerns who they're going to use for legal counsel when it comes time to go to have legal counsel get involved. Now, first of all, I will tell you, when we find a buyer and we decide on a particular buyer, we will get something from potential buyers called an LOI, a letter of intent. And letters of intent, first paragraph in every letter of intent says this is a non-binding agreement. And I had a guy that I learned the business from many years ago, and he had a comment about LOIs. And he said LOIs come in somewhere between interesting and worthless. My point is, some people will put out 20 LOIs. Some other groups only put out LOIs on companies they really want to buy. But LOIs are a boilerplate document. They're all almost all of them are exactly the same. And we will never tell you not to get your attorney involved. But I don't know any attorneys that work for free. And in my opinion, we see hundreds and hundreds and hundreds of LOIs. So in my opinion, at my firm, or any M&A firm, we can sit down and look at an LOI with you and walk you through it. And if there's red flags in there and whatever, fine, get your attorney involved. But most of the time, an LOI is a little early to get an attorney involved. Because all an LOI is basically saying, so somebody comes in and says, we're interested in buying your company. Here's the valuation we'd like to value it at. Here's the basic structure. Is this something you'd be interested in doing? Now, if it's an LOI that's 12 pages, we may say this would be a good time to get the legal involved. Now, let's talk about who you use as legal. And one of the mistakes I see business owners make is they say, well, I've got a family attorney, and I've been using him for years. Or I've got somebody that has been referred to me by my sister or my brother or my cousin, or he's a family member, and that's who I'm going to use. That's fine. At the end of the day, I don't care. We don't care who you use, but there are some things you need to be aware of. First of all, I'll give you an example. I had a client many years ago. He said, I've got a family attorney's represented us for many years in different things. I don't even know if he's going to charge us. I said, okay, the plumbing company. So he represented the owner. About 3 weeks after closing, the owner calls me and goes, hey, look at this email. What is this? And it was an email, and there was a bill for $18,500. He goes, what is this? I said, that's your legal bill. And he goes, from who? And I said, that's from your attorney. He goes, you mean the family attorney I have? I said, yeah, look at the bottom of it. And he looked at the bottom and he goes, I'll call you right back. He called his attorney. He said, what, a bill for $18,500? And he goes, yeah, well, I mean, what do you think? I was going to do it for free. And that's a perfect example. Look, two things. Who you choose as an attorney. First of all, have they done M&A work? In other words, have they done transactional work? Do they know how to do contracts on buying and selling businesses? And the second thing I will tell you is one of the mistakes we see with attorneys is when a client of ours says, I've got an attorney I'm going to use. I know him really well. I've used him many times. And that attorney, and forgive me for saying it, but a lot of attorneys, they want to bill as many hours as they can. Now, I know it sounds horrible, but they want to run the bill up and they want to bill as many hours as they can. And what you don't want is an attorney who's going to get into the weeds and start arguing about punctuation. Oh, I don't like this particular sentence. I don't like what this word means. Because, I've seen people on a $7 million transaction and their legal bill was $300,000 at the end of the deal. And we just don't want to want that to happen to you. So, happy to have a conversation with you. And you can say, here's who I'm thinking about using. Happy to have that conversation. We're not a law firm, but we have attorneys that we've done deals with. And we can say to you, if you might say to us, do you have some attorneys I can meet with? Yes, we do. And we will refer to you what we call as M&A attorneys that do M&A work. And some of them, that's all they do. And you can meet with them and you might go, I don't like them. I don't like them. I like this guy right over here. Okay. But if you choose not to use any of those attorneys, that's fine. My point with all this is it's important that you think about who you're going to use as legal counsel when it gets time. Because we have I can't tell you how many deals we've had where attorneys come in and they kill the deal. And what we say in the industry is attorneys can be deal makers or be deal breakers. And I know your attorney will say, I'm just looking out for your best interest. But sometimes they're looking out for more than that. So who you use as an attorney is a real important thing you want to consider, and that's a mistake that we see business owners make oftentimes. Now, I want to tell you once again, if you want to reach out to me, you can go to our website. 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And then there's a phone number on the screen, and that phone number is 469-688-7615. Once again, 469-688-7615. One more time, 469-688-7615. If you'd like to meet with us, we would welcome the opportunity. There's no charge. We'll spend 2 hours with you, 4 hours with you, let you get to know us. We want to get to know you. And if you'd like to sit down and meet with us, we would love to meet with you. My name is Craig Nedro. I'm the owner and president of Nedro Business Advisors. 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
24: Hello, everyone. This is Doc Darcy. I'm glad you're tuned in today. I'm glad you're listening. And those of you out there who are listening, if you've been given a diagnosis, and that diagnosis is something you're having difficulty getting rid of, or managing, or that diagnosis is heavy, and the answer, the only answer you had really isn't an answer. In other words, it's just managing it. And thank God for medication that can do that. But if you're out there and you're hearing my voice, I want you to hear these words very clearly. You are not your diagnosis. There is hope for healing. Your body is miraculously and wonderfully made. And I'm here to tell you healing and regeneration are encoded in your DNA. And I want you to hear my testimony of how my life was transformed and why I'm sitting here talking to you today. is because I once was exactly like you. My life flashed before my eyes nearly 10 years ago when I was out in California visiting my sister. It was a birthday celebration for me, traveling down the 5, and traffic stopped abruptly on the highway. I put my hand out to keep my wife from running into the dash because we had to hit the brakes very hard, and the person behind me wasn't watching, and we got hit at 70 miles an hour. I know there's some of you out there who have been through the exact same thing. And what happened was I herniated from that impact 3 discs in my back, 3 in my neck. I have a doctorate in chiropractic and an active practice. Literally, this is what we would define as a retirement level event. And being in practice now over 30 years, I can tell you disc herniations are something you can manage. But I used to think that was all you can do. And then my life was transformed when I was speaking to a gentleman at a health show, and I told him about my injury. And I said, listen, I don't want to do surgery. I've been told surgery is the only answer, and I just don't want to do that. But I've got kids. I want to be able to invest time with my grandkids. I want to have my life where I'm not managing this pain my whole life. And he told me that day, I've got a doc that is doing stem cell therapy, and I think he can help you. You know, through my need to be and stay well, my training, my background, what's built into me is to utilize the things and understand, like I said earlier, that my body's created in God's image, and I want it to be strong. I want to have what we call a Genesis 6 life, which is 120 years at 40 years old with an injury that was looking at surgery. I did not want to start the decline at that point. Is there anyone that can relate to that out there? And so I said, yes, to stem cell therapy derived from the donated umbilical cord blood of a newborn that's donated after birth. And I'll go into that later. But what I want you to hear is how it transformed my life. Because what happened in the coming months was something I've never seen before. My body now had the tools awakened inside, the message on not how to just survive, but how to rebuild something that I thought couldn't be rebuilt. Within 2 months, the numbness and tingling was gone in my hands. Within 3 months, I was working with a patient in my clinic, and I felt a shift in my back. And what I knew happened at that moment with that shift was my body had regenerated my disc to the point that it recentered. It opened up that nerve space and recentered the vertebra, and all my pain was gone. And that is the day that my life was transformed. That is the day, as a doctor of chiropractic, I learned that there is hope for healing if your discs have been herniated. Now, I'm going to tell you that changed my life, and that's why I'm here. It's not just a therapy that is for just disc herniations and car accidents. What I have learned, I shared with you, that your body has the power to repair, restore, and rebuild. What I want you to know, that regardless of your diagnosis, your problem is degeneration. The definition of degeneration is to deteriorate or break down, to fall apart, or be less than your former self. But I want to go one level deeper. As you listen, hear these words. Every diagnosis has its roots in these two words, cellular degeneration. So regardless of where the cell is, the cells make up the tissues make up the organs make up the systems, and the systems make up you. So if you have a cell that's in your kidney that's degenerating, if you have a cell that's in your back like mine that's degenerating, or in your knee or in your brain or in your heart or in your lung, if cellular degeneration is your problem, then cellular regeneration is your solution. I'm here to tell you personally, my life was transformed. I'm not just speaking this out of education from a book. I'm not just speaking to you because I've been told this works. I'm telling you this out of experience. Not only did it change my life, it changed my mom's life. It changed my family's life. It's changed thousands of lives across the country. Not because of anything I've done, not because of any great finding that I've found, because God created us to be able to live and move and have our being. 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
24: Hey everyone, this is Dr. Darcy, I am so glad you are back with us. I promised earlier to tell you the testimony about my mom. Guys, our moms are so important to us. And as they age, my mom is now 86 years old. You know, the standard thought process is that aging is a disease. The standard thought is that you can just use medication and to help with the situations. But in the end, you know, when we get older, it's just a process. And how many of you have parents, or how many, maybe you experienced this yourself? It almost seems like just because you're older that you're written off. That it's just, hey, listen, you're old. What did you expect? Your function is going to turn down. I expect, and I am planning for a G6 lifestyle. The G6 lifestyle is simply this, Genesis 6, where Scripture tells us that we're to live 120 years. So my plan is for 120 years. Those of you who may not want to have that, and that's okay, but I'm planning for quality and then quantity. So I'll say that again so I'm clear. I'm planning for quality and then quantity, because who wants to have quantity if there's not quality? So my mom's testimony is this. She had polio as a child. Many of you may be similar to that and from that era. And of course, you know, later in life, they now call that post-polio syndrome. Now, she was an athlete, so she was able to function through life fairly well. In her 50s is when things started to decline a little bit, and her scoliosis really started to affect her. When it really kicked into high gear was in her mid to late 70s. And what happened was we had a traumatic situation happen in our life where my father graduated onto heaven. He passed of a heart attack. And my mom now became more sedentary. And the side effect of that lack of motion, doctors out there, you know that's called sarcopenia. When we sit too much, when we're not active, if you don't use it, you lose it. How many have heard that? And so her life, her bones, her muscles began to deteriorate. Her muscles atrophied. Her bones became weaker. And she was sitting in her chair. And that scoliosis got so severe, it became stenosis and severe neuropathy. And then one day she called me and she said, I can't get out of bed. She said, Darcy, I can't get out of bed. I sit up and I have pain. I take steps and I have sharp pain. Now, she's at home living alone, and this is a complete fork in the road, really, is what I wanted to say, because bedridden, I know, is the beginning of the decline or the beginning of the end. If the miracle of life is motion, when you no longer have the ability to move, that's the beginning of the decline. I wasn't ready for that for my mom. My father already was taken, in my mind, too early from my life. It impacted my life. It impacted my children's lives. And I wanted my mom around as long as possible. So first, because I'm her son, she went to the typical process for managing back pain. And what is that? Epidural injections. And guess what? They didn't work. And then after the epidural injections, she went to the surgeon. They were going to do nerve blocks to see which nerve it was. Well, we knew what that was and said, Doc, can we skip that? So they referred her to the deformity surgeon, and I went with her to that visit, and you know what he did? When we sat down, and I don't remember the doctor's name, but I'm thankful for him because this is a surgeon that spoke truth, and that's what I was praying for. When I sat with her, he looked her square in the eye, and he said, you cannot survive the surgery I would have to do to you. You would die. The room was silent. The gravity of his words, because my mom had put everything in the hope for surgery, was so big that even I kind of felt like he was adverse. And I kind of was angry. I said, well, man, that guy was a little bit rough. It's my mom. And then God kind of spoke to me and said, well, he spoke truth. Isn't that what you wanted? And here's what's interesting. And I think if you're listening to this, maybe you've been here. You don't know what else to do. You've got pain. You've tried everything. You've got maybe dysfunction. And you've tried medicine. And all you seem to do is have the side effects of the medication. And you simply don't want to have that bedridden, that decline of quality. And you don't know what else to do. Can anyone out there relate to that? So standing outside that doctor's office is when she looked up at me as I was hugging her, and through her tears she said, Darcy, what am I going to do? And I hugged her, and I loved on her, and I said, Mom, you're going to listen to your son, and we're going to try stem cell therapy. The least it can do is nothing. It's not going to harm you. But Mom, I believe it can help you. Why? Because the power that created you heals you. Because I believe God has more for you. And if you're hearing my words today, I want you to hear those same words. I believe that God has more for you than just managing your decline in your older age. If you're older, I believe that you're supposed to invest in your children and your grandchildren. And I want to increase your life. She received matrix stem cell therapy, and I'm happy to report just 3 months later, we have videos of her dancing at Christmas with my children. That's generational experiences. That's life transformation. That's someone who thought that they were beginning at the beginning of the end, and now we're nearly 10 years later, and she looks 10 years younger, 10 years later, and still active in our lives. And we do this therapy for wellness for her on a regular basis for her to be and stay well. Now, if that's you, I want you to stay tuned so that you can hear the next testimony that can change your life.
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24: Hey everyone, it's Doc Darcy. We are back, and I am so glad you're here. The previous section, we talked about how this transformed my mom's life, and I want to reiterate how important that is, that she has those generational experiences. My boys are now young adults. They've got family plans and things like that, and I'm excited that we now get to have a vision of what it looks like for my mom to be involved in what we believe to soon be our great-grandkids. But before we finish the show, I want you to hear about the one testimony that I don't have, the one testimony that I wish I had. And if you're hearing my voice, please understand, you're going to know I'm speaking to you, because my father died of a heart attack. And over the last 10 years, what we have seen is the body is the author of priority. And what stem cell therapy can do, it activates that regenerative power and authority in your body. It has the message or the life code to remind your body how to repair, restore, and rebuild. Now, we aren't here to treat disease, and I want to be clear about that. A disease is a human-made definition. We're simply here to give your body the tools to live your best life. Lifestyle choices, diet, and other things have a part in that. But I'm telling you that there's mistakes, there's things that happen in your life, and you get diagnoses, you get problems, you get like my father, who had a life of high blood pressure. And all he knew was to manage that with medication. And we didn't have stem cell therapies for him when he was alive. And I want you to hear this, because that symphony, activating that symphony of your in your body that already exists, that symphony, that miraculous thing called regeneration. Your body authors the priority of repair. I like to compare your body healing itself as peeling the layers of an onion back. Every time some level gets healed, there's something else that it gets into. There's something else that it works with. There's something else that the body focuses on. So the testimony that I don't have from my father, I can have for you. That's why I'm here to talk to you on the radio. Every time we have heart data, the heart improves. We've seen people who had kidneys not functioning well, and the body activates repair and the kidney function comes up. We've seen people where their lungs can improve, where their liver can improve, where their brain can improve. I want to be clear, it's the body that has the power to restore itself when you give it the right tools. So the testimony that I don't have is the one about my father, because he passed of a heart attack. And I got to tell you, I was hurt by that. How many have lost a father? I also, my brother died at 43 years old of what I would determine to be lifestyle-driven diseases, PLDDs, preventable lifestyle-driven disease. He was overweight. He had a heart attack. He had diabetes and all these other things. So what I want you to know is your body can repair, restore, and rebuild. My father is in heaven, and I'm good with that, because I know God is in control. What I do know from what I've seen over the last 10 years is stem cell therapy can give your body the tools to be able to focus on where the problem is. So let's make it simple. If cellular degeneration is your problem, then cellular regeneration is your solution. Because if your body can go at a cellular level and repair the cell, stem cell therapy can activate the message in your body to do that again. Then the cell repairs the tissue repairs the organ repairs the system. And ladies and gentlemen, the system repairs you. Now, before we go, I want you to understand, because it's very confusing out there about regenerative therapy. The summary of my research shows that the best source is coming from the quarter cord blood of a newborn that's donated after birth. The matrix is exactly that. Donated after birth, where we're slowly formed and knit in the womb. Then we get the breath of life, and it's that perfect moment where that gets sent to the FDA registered and regulated labs for factoring, where they now have the technology to take that cord blood and cord that you know, those of you who have saved your child's cord blood, you know there's power and authority in there because life is in our blood. That goes to the labs where they now can separate out the components that require blood typing. And what's left behind is the building blocks and the perfect ratios, proportions, frequencies, and expressions that God designed. So I encourage you, if you're hearing my voice and you're a father, you want quality and quantity with your children and time with your grandchildren, please take responsibility because you are in the end responsible for your body, no one else. Your body is a temple. 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
8: Hello, everyone. This is Doc Darcy. I'm glad you're tuned in today. I'm glad you're listening. And those of you out there who are listening, if you've been giving a diagnosis, and that diagnosis is something you're having difficulty getting rid of or managing, or that diagnosis is heavy, and the answer, the only answer you had really isn't an answer. In other words, it's just managing it. And thank God for medication that can do that. But if you're out there and you're hearing my voice, I want you to hear these words very clearly. You are not your diagnosis. There is hope for healing. Your body is miraculously and wonderfully made. And I'm here to tell you, healing and regeneration are encoded in your DNA. And I want you to hear my testimony of how my life was transformed and why I'm sitting here talking to you today is because I once was exactly like you. My life flashed before my eyes nearly 10 years ago when I was out in California visiting my sister. It was a birthday celebration for me, traveling down the 5, and traffic stopped abruptly on the highway. I put my hand out to keep my wife from running into the dash because we had to hit the brakes very hard. And the person behind me wasn't watching. And we got hit at 70 miles an hour. I know there's some of you out there who have been through the exact same thing. And what happened was I herniated from that impact 3 discs in my back, 3 in my neck. I have a doctorate in chiropractic and an active practice. Literally, this is what we would define as a retirement level event. And being in practice now over 30 years, I can tell you disc herniations are something you can manage. But I used to think that was all you can do. And then my life was transformed when I was speaking to a gentleman at a health show. And I told him about my injury. And I said, listen, I don't want to do surgery. I've been told surgery is the only answer, and I just don't want to do that. But I've got kids. I want to be able to invest time with my

0: grandkids. I want to have my life where I'm not managing this pain my whole life. And he told me that day, I've got a doc that is doing stem cell therapy, and I think he can help you. You know, through my need to be and stay well, my training, my background, what's built into me is to utilize the things and understand, like I said earlier, that my body's created in God's image, and I want it to be strong. I want to have what we call a Genesis 6 life, which is 120 years at 40 years old with an injury that was looking at surgery. I did not want to start the decline at that point. Is there anyone that can relate to that out there? And so I said, yes, is stem cell therapy derived from the donated umbilical cord blood of a newborn that's donated after birth? And I'll go into that later. But what I want you to hear is how it transformed my life. Because what happened in the coming months was something I've never seen before. My body now had the tools awakened inside, the message on not how to just survive, but how to rebuild something that I thought couldn't be rebuilt. Within 2 months, the numbness and tingling was gone in my hands. Within 3 months, I was working with a patient in my clinic, and I felt a shift in my back. And what I knew happened at that moment with that shift was my body had regenerated my disc to the point that it recentered. It opened up that nerve space and recentered the vertebra, and all my pain was gone. And that is the day that my life was transformed. That is the day, as a doctor of chiropractic, I learned that there is hope for healing if your discs have been herniated. Now, I'm going to tell you that changed my life, and that's why I'm here. It's not just a therapy that is for just disc herniations and car accidents. What I have learned, I shared with you, that your body has the power to repair, restore, and rebuild. What I want you to know, that regardless of your diagnosis, your problem is degeneration. The definition of degeneration is to deteriorate or break down, to fall apart, or be less than your former self. But I want to go one level deeper. As you listen, hear these words. Every diagnosis has its roots in these two words, cellular degeneration. So regardless of where the cell is, the cells make up the tissues make up the organs make up the systems, and the systems make up you. So if you have a cell that's in your kidney that's degenerating, if you have a cell that's in your back like mine that's degenerating, or in your knee or in your brain or in your heart or in your lung, if cellular degeneration is your problem, then cellular regeneration is your solution. I'm here to tell you personally, my life was transformed. I'm not just speaking this out of educations from a book. I'm not just speaking to you because I've been told this works. I'm telling you this out of experience. Not only did it change my life, it changed my mom's life. It changed my family's life. It's changed thousands of lives across the country. 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
0: Hey everyone, this is Dr. Darcy, I am so glad you are back with us. I promised earlier to tell you the testimony about my mom. Guys, our moms are so important to us, and as they age, my mom is now 86 years old. You know, the standard thought process is that aging is a disease. The standard thought is that you can just use medication and to help with the situations. But in the end, you know, when we get older, it's just a process. And how many of you have parents, or how many, maybe you experienced this yourself? It almost seems like just because you're older that you're written off. That it's just, hey, listen, you're old. What did you expect? Your function is going to turn down. I expect, and I am planning for a G6 lifestyle. The G6 lifestyle is simply this, Genesis 6, where Scripture tells us that we're to live 120 years. So my plan is for 120 years. Those of you who may not want to have that, and that's okay, but I'm planning for quality and then quantity. So I'll say that again so I'm clear. I'm planning for quality and then quantity, because who wants to have quantity if there's not quality? So my mom's testimony is this. She had polio as a child. Many of you may be similar to that and from that era. And of course, you know, later in life, they now call that post-polio syndrome. Now, she was an athlete, so she was able to function through life fairly well. In her 50s is when things started to decline a little bit, and her scoliosis really started to affect her. When it really kicked into high gear was in her mid to late 70s. And what happened was we had a traumatic situation happen in our life where my father graduated onto heaven. He passed of a heart attack. And my mom now became more sedentary. And the side effect of that lack of motion, doctors out there, you know that's called sarcopenia. When we sit too much, when we're not active, if you don't use it, you lose it. How many have heard that? And so her life, her bones, her muscles began to deteriorate. Her muscles atrophied. Her bones became weaker. And she was sitting in her chair, and that scoliosis got so severe it became stenosis and severe neuropathy. And then one day she called me and she said, I can't get out of bed. She said, Darcy, I can't get out of bed. I sit up and I have pain. I take steps and I have sharp pain. Now she's at home living alone, and this is a complete fork in the road, really, is what I wanted to say, because bedridden, I know, is the beginning of the decline or the beginning of the end. If the miracle of life is motion, when you no longer have the ability to move, that's the beginning of the decline. I wasn't ready for that for my mom. My father already was taken, in my mind, too early from my life. It impacted my life. It impacted my children's lives. And I wanted my mom around as long as possible. So first, because I'm her son, she went to the typical process for managing back pain. And what is that? Epidural injections. And guess what? They didn't work. And then after the epidural injections, she went to the surgeon. They were going to do nerve blocks to see which nerve it was. Well, we knew what that was and said, Doc, can we skip that? So they referred her to the deformity surgeon, and I went with her to that visit. And you know what he did when we sat down? And I don't remember the doctor's name, but I'm thankful for him because this is a surgeon that spoke truth, and that's what I was praying for. When I sat with her, he looked her square in the eye, and he said, you cannot survive the surgery I would have to do to you. You would die. The room was silent. The gravity of his words, because my mom had put everything in the hope for surgery, was so big that even I kind of felt like he was adverse. And I kind of was angry. I said, oh, man, that guy was a little bit rough. It's my mom. And then God kind of spoke to me and said, well, he spoke truth. Isn't that what you wanted? And here's what's interesting. And I think if you're listening to this, maybe you've been here. You don't know what else to do. You've got pain. You've tried everything. You've got maybe dysfunction. And you've tried medicine. And all you seem to do is have the side effects of the medication. And you simply don't want to have that bedridden, that decline of quality. And you don't know what else to do. Can anyone out there relate to that? So standing outside that doctor's office is when she looked up at me as I was hugging her, and through her tears she said, Darcy, what am I going to do? And I hugged her, and I loved on her, and I said, Mom, you're going to listen to your son, and we're going to try stem cell therapy. The least it can do is nothing. It's not going to harm you. But Mom, I believe it can help you. Why? Because the power that created you heals you. Because I believe God has more for you. And if you're hearing my words today, I want you to hear those same words. I believe that God has more for you than just managing your decline in your older age. If you're older, I believe that you're supposed to invest in your children and your grandchildren. And I want to increase your life. She received matrix stem cell therapy, and I'm happy to report just 3 months later, we have videos of her dancing at Christmas with my children. That's generational experiences. That's life transformation. That's someone who thought that they were beginning to the at the beginning of the end, and now we're nearly 10 years later, and she looks 10 years younger, 10 years later, and still active in our lives. And we do this therapy for wellness for her on a regular basis for her to be and stay well. Now, if that's you, I want you to stay tuned so that you can hear the next testimony that can change your life.
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0: Hey, everyone, it's Doc Darcy. We are back, and I am so glad you're here. The previous section, we talked about how this transformed my mom's life, and I want to reiterate how important that is, that she has those generational experiences. My boys are now young adults. They've got family plans and things like that, and I'm excited that we now get to have a vision of what it looks like for my mom to be involved in her in what we believe to soon be our great-grandkids. But before we finish the show, I want you to hear about the one testimony that I don't have, the one testimony that I wish I had. And if you're hearing my voice, please understand, you're going to know I'm speaking to you, because my father died of a heart attack. And over the last 10 years, what we have seen is the body is the author of priority. And what stem cell therapy can do, it activates that regenerative power and authority in your body. It has the message or the life code to remind your body how to repair, restore, and rebuild. Now, we aren't here to treat disease, and I want to be clear about that. A disease is a human-made definition. We're simply here to give your body the tools to live your best life. Lifestyle choices, diet, and other things have a part in that. But I'm telling you that there's mistakes, there's things that happen in your life, and you get diagnoses, you get problems, you get like my father, who had a life of high blood pressure, and all he knew was to manage that with medication. And we didn't have stem cell therapies for him when he was alive. And I want you to hear this, because that symphony, activating that symphony of your in your body that already exists, that symphony, that miraculous thing called regeneration. Your body authors the priority of repair. I like to compare your body healing itself as peeling the layers of an onion back. Every time some level gets healed, there's something else that it gets into. There's something else that it works with. There's something else that the body focuses on. So the testimony that I don't have from my father, I can have for you. That's why I'm here to talk to you on the radio. Every time we have heart data, the heart improves. We've seen people who had kidneys not functioning well, and the body activates repair and the kidney function comes up. We've seen people where their lungs can improve, where their liver can improve, where their brain can improve. I want to be clear, it's the body that has the power to restore itself when you give it the right tools. So the testimony that I don't have is the one about my father, because he passed of a heart attack. And I got to tell you, I was hurt by that. How many have lost a father? I also, my brother died at 43 years old of what I would determine to be lifestyle-driven diseases, PLDDs, preventable lifestyle-driven disease. He was overweight. He had a heart attack. He had diabetes and all these other things. So what I want you to know is your body can repair, restore, and rebuild. My father is in heaven, and I'm good with that because I know God is in control. What I do know from what I've seen over the last 10 years is stem cell therapy can give your body the tools to be able to focus on where the problem is. So let's make it simple. If cellular degeneration is your problem, then cellular regeneration is your solution. Because if your body can go at a cellular level and repair the cell, stem cell therapy can activate the message in your body to do that again. Then the cell repairs the tissue repairs the organ repairs the system. And ladies and gentlemen, the system repairs you. Now, before we go, I want you to understand, because it's very confusing out there about regenerative therapy. The summary of my research shows that the best source is coming from the quarter cord blood of a newborn that's donated after birth. The matrix is exactly that. Donated after birth, where we're slowly formed and knit in the womb. Then we get the breath of life, and it's that perfect moment where that gets sent to the FDA registered and regulated labs for factoring, where they now have the technology to take that cord blood and cord that you know, those of you who have saved your child's cord blood, you know there's power and authority in there because life is in our blood. That goes to the labs where they now can separate out the components that require blood typing. And what's left behind is the building blocks and the perfect ratios, proportions, frequencies, and expressions that God designed. So I encourage you, if you're hearing my voice and you're a father, You want quality and quantity with your children and time with your grandchildren. Please take responsibility, because you are in the end responsible for your body, no one else. Your body is a temple. 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This is Doc Darcy. 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And again, there is hope for healing. God bless you.
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6: With SRN News, I'm Bob Agnew in Washington. President Trump, speaking with reporters in the Oval Office Friday, asked how he justifies barring several top news outlets from the White House.
7: The country has to have honest news.
6: And he says that's not what they've been getting from some outlets.
7: You get so tired of reading and seeing fake news. When you look at CNN, it's just fake. That's why their ratings are no good. When you look at MS Now, which used to be MSNBC, which some people call MSDNC, Democratic National Committee.
6: A Senate FBI hearing just turned into a fight over a letter.
8: FBI Director Kash Patel faced questions at a Senate judiciary hearing over travel expenses. Senator Mazie Hirono demanded a response to a Democratic letter on those costs. Patel said the answer was already public. Patel told Hirono to look it up and rejected the claim that no response exists. The travel fight is the latest Democratic line of attack after the FBI released Russia collusion files. Willie Nelson, Washington.
6: This is SRN News.
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16: 800-281-8255. 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And phone lines are open. We would love to hear from you. Make your comments. Ask your questions. We had a bunch come in this week. A lot of people. I said, how come you never call the show? I'm scared.
17: Yeah, you know, we talk
16: about
17: that a lot.
16: I'm so uncomfortable. I don't want to be on air. I said, it's just me and you.
17: But then they're not even seen. I get it, because what you did, one of the top 10 things one time, where one of the top 10s was standing in front of audience, like the fear of
16: public speaking.
17: Public speaking, right.
16: Yeah.
17: But this is not really public speaking. I mean, people hear your voice, but they don't see you. And nothing's a stupid question.
16: Yeah, just go in the closet and shut the door. And
17: that's a good way to do it. It actually is a great way to do it. And listen, there's nothing stupid that you can say or do, because, listen, I'm on the show. I'm going on my ninth year. So you're safe right here. And just give us a call.
16: Well, you know, I got two thoughts on that. My dad would always ask me, do you got any more stupid questions? And I would just look at him. So I'd have to go to somebody else for the answer, usually my grandfather or the neighbor. And if he'd answered half my questions, we probably would have had a better relationship. There is no such thing as a dumb question, stupid question, bad question. If it's important to you and you ask it, believe it or not, there's somebody there that had that aha moment going, you know what? That's a great question.
17: And if you've listened to this show every week, you know how many stupid questions I ask, so you don't have to worry about that. I lead the way.
16: Good morning, sweet Dorothy. Lots of love your way.
17: And
16: love you, love
17: Sheila
16: you.
17: Metzger.
16: Good morning, Sheila.
17: Ronnie Swain.
16: Thank you. Sheila, I just got a text message from, I mean, it was late last night, and he goes, my apologies on the software update, so I will be calling him right after the show. So I did not forget about you. I did get your text. I have just been buried trying to get caught up this week. And he sent me a deal, and he goes, friend, and I went, yes. So we're trying to work out a deal to be very cost-efficient, if anything, to get you an update. So I'll call him after the show and give you a buzz.
17: Good morning, Ralph Paul.
16: Phone lines are open, 800-281-TALK. That's 800-281-TALK. If you got a question, we would love to help you out. A lot of questions coming in this week, a bunch, and they're mainly – about leasing. And I want to clarify something real quick. Before, now I'm with all these neighborly groups.
17: Are they really neighborly?
16: Eight cities or eight towns that I joined their neighborly group. And when they put something out about the auto industry, it is amazing the bad information that people get.
17: You mean all the professionals that pop up?
16: Oh. So this one lady posted, she said, can I be in a lease and have negative equity? And everybody said no. And I went, yes, you can. 100% you can. And she said, well, I rolled negative equity into the lease. Does that mean I have negative equity? Yes, you do.
17: Yes.
16: But what nobody stated, and there was, I counted 19 responses, and they were all here's the thing. I would just say this, and I don't mean this in a braggadocious way, but if I need my heart checked out, I'm not going to a dentist. If I have a toothache, I am not going to a heart specialist. I'm going to the person that can help. And I put my information in there, and they kept asking questions. I'm like, look, when you lease a vehicle and you have negative equity going into the note, at the end of the note, everything goes to zero. But during the note, you have the payments that are left and the residual. And you add those together, that's the payoff. And if you rolled negative equity into that note, you're going to have negative equity prior to the termination of that lease. Unless you put a bunch of money into it to cover up your negative equity. But if you did that, then you would be minimizing or have no negative equity. And I couldn't explain that enough to go,
17: to get them to understand how
16: that
17: works.
16: Leasing takes care of negative equity.
17: Well, really, basically what you're saying is it's really not any different than if you roll negative equity into a purchase. You got the monies that you lost. Can I use the word loss? And that vehicle that you're trading or
16: sold. Well, the big difference
17: is
16: you don't have the residual plus the payments. You just have the balance.
17: But you have a lot less payment, or the amount usually a lot less than a buying.
16: Correct.
17: So you got that to consider.
16: Well, depending on how much negative equity you rolled in.
17: Yeah, well, yeah, that's true. Because that would
16: change. 30 per thousand.
17: That would change the payment.
16: Yeah, and if you had $5,000 worth of negative equity,
17: yeah,
16: you know that's going to be another $150 a month just in payments.
17: But that's what you're paying because of the negative.
16: Correct. So you're going to have, during your lease, if you try to get out early, 9 times out of 10, you're going to have negative equity.
17: But you always say, too, it's a good way, if you have negative equity to lease, that the end of that term, even though you're going to be paying a little more monthly, that does finally get you out of
16: you
17: that.
16: You go back to zero.
17: And that's a good way.
16: Yeah, the negative equity goes away with
17: So that's a positive thing.
16: Yeah.
17: So
16: I posted that, and they went, one person said, not necessarily. I went, you're kidding, right?
17: Did you ask them what they mean?
16: Yeah, I did.
17: And
16: I had no response.
17: Ghost?
16: I said, at the end, if the balance is zero, what's not necessarily? And I said, ma'am, you're going to be so confused by the end of this. If you go to theautomotiveed.com, we can have a private conversation. Yeah. Then somebody, I guess he thinks he knows everything. About the auto industry, probably about 98%. And I just tell people, especially coming out of COVID, people paid such a premium for their products that when the inventory picked up, a lot of people were upside down. When you're paying $5,000, $10,000, $15,000 over sticker, which people did, plus ads, and then you go to trade that in, there's no value. You're underwater. Now, the cool thing for a lot of people that were in leases, like Bo, he went to turn his lease in, but he had a nice big fat check coming back because of the equity he had in the lease, never before. And the only reason was supply and demand.
17: Right.
16: That's it. 9 times out of 10, almost 10 out of 10, when you bring a lease back, your residual's not an equity situation. It's a bust even. The manufacturers know how to post a residual for two reasons. Hoping they can get it back and then certify and put it back out for sale. Or to be braggadocious on the resale values of their vehicles. That's what residuals determine. How well the vehicle is going to resell and how well a lease is going to work.
17: And the manufacturers do that, right?
16: 100%. Well, you know, you have lending arms. Wells Fargo does leases.
17: Oh, okay.
16: There's some credit unions that do leases.
17: But how they do that
16: and
17: on
16: they
17: the
16: set their own residuals.
17: Oh, they do?
16: They set their own.
17: They don't
16: have to follow the manufacturer's residuals. And so leasing is good for negative equity, for everything to go away at the end, and you get to start back over. Or if you like to lease, you like a new vehicle every 3 years, you like upgrading technology, like a new design, you drive 12,000 to 15,000 miles a year and take care of your car, you're a lease candidate, regardless of what all these investment people or all these people on how to manage your money. I've questioned them, and they've never been able to dialogue with me, because you lease what depreciates and you buy what appreciates, unless it's going to be long term. You know, if you look at your house and you think about this, if you do a 30-year mortgage on your house at, say, 5.5%, look at what you paid for that house after 30 years and tell me you have equity.
17: Yeah.
16: Please.
17: Yeah, y'all figure that out.
16: Now, when you pay the house off, you're sitting on $300,000, $400,000, $500,000, but you're not sitting on equity.
17: Right.
16: That's a very, very unique term to have. Let's take a quick break. 800-281-8255. 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
20: Ronald Reagan understood that freedom sometimes requires more than quiet diplomacy. It requires moral clarity. On June 12, 1987, standing before the Brandenburg Gate in a divided Berlin, Reagan issued a direct challenge to Soviet leader Mikhail Gorbachev. "Mr. Gorbachev, tear down this wall." The Berlin Wall was more than concrete and barbed wire. It represented a system that restricted movement, divided families, and denied millions the freedoms Americans often take for granted. Reagan refused to treat that division as permanent. He understood that free nations must be willing to identify the difference between liberty and oppression, and have the courage to say so. 2 years later, the Berlin Wall fell. Freedom survives when people refuse to accept tyranny as inevitable. So when freedom is challenged today, will we have the courage to defend it with the same clarity?
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0: I'm a big Nick Saban fan. They need to get rid of all this.
1: That's probably why he quit coaching.
0: Yep. Dude, what was that?
1: That was a nice little welcome
0: loud.
1: Back into the show.
0: Oh.
1: Sorry, guys.
0: You need to flip that thing all the way off.
1: I'll try it. All right, I will next time.
0: Hey, thanks so much for joining us here on the Automotive Edge Radio Show. 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You know what? 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So you go to Toyota, nobody beats their prices. Their inventory is just unbelievable. 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All the general maintenance is taken care of. 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You keep buying and servicing your Toyotas. And it's like having a good doctor, a good attorney, a good friend. It's all wrapped up into one place, and that's Freeman Toyota on the affordable side of the Metroplex, right there at 820 and 183, about a block south of the Northeast Mall. Stop in and see Dane Miner, B.J. Stankovic, Jerry Patterson, my buddy Drayton. Man, I'm going to tell you what, I just love that kid. And I didn't know that he was a worship leader at church.
1: Oh, wow. That's cool.
0: I'm sitting there online watching the church service, and there's Drayton Falls.
1: Wow.
0: Up there singing, and I saw him. I went, buddy, why didn't you tell me you sing in the church?
1: That's cool.
0: He goes, well, I just do. I thought, that was just too cool. I said, you want to stand up in the back of that Tundra and sing a little bit? And we'll do some preaching and teaching on the showroom.
1: Awesome.
0: He goes, no, you got to come out Sunday. Freeman Toyota. 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They're not going to miss you on price, and they will give you more after the sale than any other Toyota dealership. That's freemantoyota.com. So I got a text on my private text says, I don't understand what you were saying about negative equity on a lease. I'm just going to hit this real quick. I have probably 50% of the people that lease that I get in contact with, I put them on a lease to get them out of the negative equity because they don't want to come out with, $4,000, $5,000, $6,000, $7,000 out of pocket into another automobile. They just don't. So what we do is we find a lease with a high residual. We try to find lease with tax credits, meaning that you don't have to pay the tax. You do pay the license, registration, dock, and road and bridge, but you don't pay the 6.25% tax, which could be thousands of dollars. Mm-hmm. You know, 30, 40, 50, 60, 70 bucks a month, depending on what you're leasing. They roll that negative equity into the note, and then they do a 3-year lease, and at the end of the 3 years, everything goes to zero. As long as you maintain the car and you haven't gone over on the mileage, you walk away and you get to start from zero. And then you get with Kurt Chase and the Automotive Edge Radio Show, and we set you up where you don't start rolling back into negative equity. It's really that simple. And unfortunately, when COVID hit, everybody was out buying automobiles at a extreme premium. Because they shut down the government, which we know now was one of the biggest lies and corruption that the United States has ever seen. And it punished a lot of people that had to have automobiles that were paying premiums for them. And now they're trying to get out of them, even 3 years later, and they're still upside down. So one way to get out of that is to lease the right car with a higher residual. The higher the residual, the lower the payment. And then if we have tax credits that we can find for you, then you don't pay the 6.25% sales tax, and you are will be in the driver's seat within just a couple of years. But it always goes to zero. If you try to trade out during that time, you could have negative equity, okay? Because you got to take the residual, what's left at the end, to purchase or just to trade it in, plus the payments and your disposal fee. All that gets added in. So it's better to finish it out if you have negative equity. And then when you hand the keys to the dealer and they sign off and you walk away, you're back to zero.
1: Good place to be, too.
0: Yeah.
1: Because, yeah, you get dialed in like you were talking about with COVID, and some of these people really got bogged down with having to get a vehicle, but then had to step out there and really pay more than they wanted to. And some didn't care. They wanted a certain vehicle and did it anyway.
0: Yep. Well, hey, last week we were having a whole lot of fun, and we were asking a question every segment for you to post while we're doing the show. And so here's the question to start out the show, although we're a segment behind. Is it better to travel to a new place or go back to familiar destinations each year? So your thoughts, you can post it here on the Automotive Edge Radio Show while we're doing the show. Do you think it's better to visit new places and go and seek and find and explore, or go to a familiar destination where you just settle in on vacation?
1: It just depends on how you have to get there. I mean, I don't fly, so that's out.
0: Okay.
1: I don't know. I like different things, but I like the same things, too. So I don't know.
0: Go figure. Another great answer from the great big wheel, Bo Carver, running right down the middle of the road.
1: There you go.
0: I like new.
1: Yeah, I know you do.
0: So when I was in the car business, every noon on Friday, I would leave. And then some weekends I would take off, and Melinda and I would get in the car and just hit the highway. We'd go 20 east or 35 north, and we had no destination plan.
1: That's nice. Now, did you like doing that better than on a local way or flying out of the country?
0: Well, we've only flown out of the country once, and I like nothing about it because we're on a plane for 21 hours.
1: Yeah, that's horrible.
0: I mean, it was, and you know, you went to Korea.
1: Yes.
0: And so we landed in London, and then from London we went, and we've never been out of the country before ever. We didn't have passports. We had to go through all that.
1: Wow.
0: And once it was done, you know, but boy, you go to Heathrow Airport, you better get out of the way. Read a sign, because these people, it's like a Grand Central Station in New York.
1: Exactly.
0: And so, but for me, as I've gotten older, there's a lot of things I want to see, but there's so many things here in the great United States.
1: In Texas.
0: You know,
1: I've been insane.
0: I want to go see the Ark.
1: In St. Louis, you mean?
0: No, the Ark. The guy that built Noah's Ark.
1: Right. Oh, yeah, the actual Ark.
0: Yeah. There's some things I want to see.
1: That's very cool.
0: Yeah, I've been to New York 30 times. I was born there. My I'm not immediate, but all my aunts and uncles and cousins, my beautiful cousin Dorothy that tunes in, are always there. But for me, finding new stuff, I got to see the Golden Gate Bridge. I do want to see the Redwood Forest, as much as I don't like California.
1: You need to go see the Natural Bridge.
0: Yep. So your thoughts, is it better to travel to a new place or revisit the same destination for vacation? All right, hey, when we get back, we got a bunch to cover here on the Automotive Edge Radio Show. The hots, the knots, and where to go and who to see. Don't go away. Me and Boesky, we'll be right back.

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1: 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That's 800-281-8255. 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
1: 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Good morning. How are you, pal?
3: Good morning, gentlemen. How you guys doing this day?
1: We doing good. Hey, I wanted to comment just a moment ago. Ralph said, what's your opinion on a swap lease? And there are some manufacturers out there that you can premature early term into another lease. And on some of these leases, the payments are staying the same or lower. So that is a common thing if the people are on their game. I just had a buddy that they called, and he was a little more than a year out, and went into the dealership and stepped into a new lease, and his payment was exactly the same.
2: How about that?
1: So, yeah, it's very possible depending on the manufacturer and how they set up their residuals.
3: I got you.
1: So let's talk about what's going on at your store, your CBD store, Keller.com. The other day I couldn't get up. I way overdid it working out. My back said, Kurt, you're an idiot. And due to the spray and the cream, the idiot was up and running about 30 minutes later.
2: About that.
3: Absolutely. 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

0: So it's a very popular product that's been on our shelf for a while now.
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1: Yeah, but it's not about that. 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
2: Definitely.
0: Yep. 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
0: Absolutely. We have a new one. It's called the Fruit Punch, and then we have the Strawberry Lemonade. And very, very tasty. Zero sugar, 5 calories, and they're 10 milligrams. And they're just a great substitute for alcohol or other things. And we have a lot of people who are diabetic or quit drinking, and they purchase it. And it does go better with food. And it's been a very, very popular product.
1: Now, that's so true. I didn't realize that until you told me that. 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With food, it was amazing with the tinctures and the different products that we have. We have three products that we take daily, and we take the GPL-1 that we got from you. We started on the trim, and now we have the CBN and then the nighttime gummies, and life is fantastic.
0: Yeah, it's so good to hear. 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
1: 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So anywhere in the United States where you're listening to this show, because we're now syndicated through Westwood One, go to your CBD store, Keller.com. 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Ralph, have a big day. We'll see you soon, pal.
0: You got it. Thanks, gentlemen. You have a good one.
1: You bet. I'm telling you, if you want to just change your day, once I got started on it, it was life-changing for me.
2: Well, everybody else says the same thing. I mean, I know that their biggest product probably is their pain cream and their pain spray.
1: Yep.
2: And I know that there's been so much testimonies about that, you know, to get something real natural that really
1: the nighttime gummies. We're in Florida, and actually we found your CBD store in Florida and went and picked up, and Melinda loves those things. And it's just, it's not a knock you out. It's just gives you a
2: really And there's no hangover or haze after you get up. No. It's all good. All
1: natural.
2: Yeah, because
1: I take that melanoma, what is it?
2: Melatonin.
1: Thank man, you. That stuff stay with me for a day.
2: It does.
1: Woo. I walk around in a fog and I have my haze. I don't cares on. Yeah, not good.
2: It does put you to sleep, but you get that after effect the next day, which you don't get with your CBD.
1: Right. Your CBD store, Keller.com. So nobody even posted one thing about, do you like traveling to new places or do you just go back to the old destination? Come on, join in. Have a little fun.
2: Wake up out there.
1: Yeah.
2: Come on.
1: Turn the music up a little bit louder. 800-281-8255 is the number. That's 800-281-8255. Coming up in the show, obviously, we have the top 10. We're going to be talking about a little bit about credit. We got some great testimonials that people took some advice and went to the dealer, and everybody believes that bad credit is double-digit interest rate all the time. And they believe it. And they just say, how much less than 18% can you get me?
2: Oh, my gosh.
1: Because, you know, the cap's 17.99 on two, and, you know, used can be whatever. And we helped a bunch of people this week. Coming up here on the Automotive Edge Radio Show on The Word 100.7 FM, I'm Kurt Chase with the great one, Big Wheel Bo Carver. We'll be right back.

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0: Yeah.
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2: 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Okay, next question. Is it acceptable to pick friends based on how attractive they are?
1: You said best friends?
2: No.
1: Or just friends?
2: Is it acceptable to pick friends based on how attractive they are? 800-281-8255. That's 800-281-8255.
1: I'm going to say it doesn't hurt.
2: Yeah. Well, it's amazing when you look at the surveys of people, and I got this from a buddy of mine, says debate topics for friends. This is a fun way and a provocative way to connect. Try any of these prompts with a friend. Consider flipping a coin to see who gets which side. And so he sent me this. Is actually outstanding. But I was blown away by, is it acceptable to pick friends based on how attractive they are, as the question.
1: Does that go with trying to find a guy that's a friend? You do the same thing like that, too? You didn't clarify.
2: Obviously, I don't. I didn't say that, Dave, did I? I didn't say that.
3: No, you didn't say that.
1: Because I'm sitting over here. Is that why you said
3: that? Bo just likes to derail the show.
1: That's obvious, too, I guess. Oh, I just wanted.
2: Well, I got to tell you, when I tell everybody that Bo's 78, they just can't believe it. They think he's a lot younger. So,
1: yeah.
2: Anyway, hey, here's a topic I want to hit real quick before we go any further. So many people have called me the last 2 weeks, the month of September. They went traveling. Their car's getting old. They're putting a lot of money into it. It's time for another automobile, and they all say the same thing. I've got really horrible credit, or I have bad credit, or I have some slope, whatever the situation is. How bad will my interest rate be? And you can't give a number. And nor do you want to walk into a dealership and say, hey, my credit stinks. What can you do for me? That I, you know what? And I hear it all the time. I was at the Ford dealership the other day. I was overseeing Cameron and Cameron. And the guy comes through the door, him and his wife. And the salesman, hey, welcome to Grapevine Ford, blah, blah, blah, blah. They get to talking. And he goes, well, hey, we co-signed for our kids and this and that and COVID. And he goes, our credit's horrible. Is there anything you can do for us? I went, wow.
1: Well, the first thing you do for you is don't say that.
2: You know, here's the thing. I will tell you that if you go to Equifax or Experian, you can sign up. It's $20 a month. And even if you get the first free one, you can cancel before the 30 days is up and get your report for Equifax, TransUnion, and Experian. And then you connect with me because you don't want to go from dealership to dealership to dealership, then pulling your credit. The couple that I helped Wednesday had 33 inquiries on our bureau.
1: Wow.
2: It was ugly. And they said, we just don't know what to do. And I went, that is pretty doggone obvious. It was, I'm going, what are you trying to accomplish?
1: That wasn't
2: and they said, we just want a car. And I went, you know, and my heart goes out because a lot of people that don't, they don't get it. They don't get that, you know, Bo comes into the dealership and tells me he has bad credit. And then I pull his bureau and I look at it. I'm like, well, hang on. So I shotgun that out to about five different lenders, seeing who might
1: who's
2: pick
1: gonna
2: it up.
1: Buy it on it. Right.
2: Then they pull the bureau.
1: Right.
2: So they're getting the credit app. Then they're pulling the bureau. So I pulled it five times, and there's five more times. You're at one dealership. That's 10 inquiries. Wow. One time. Don't do that. If you have friends or family and they say, well, you know, I have credit problems, go to theautomotiveedge.com and connect with me before you go out giving your phone number, I mean, giving your Social Security number, hoping someone's going to get you in a car.
1: And you don't need to give your Social Security number out to even test drive a vehicle. Protect that until the last moment of time that, that you have to have it to actually make the purchase. So throwing it out there and running in there saying I've got bad credit is not helping you at all. Let Kurt get involved with you. And you have helped people get phenomenal rates that had really rough credit.
2: Well, I had a grandma and grandpa that helped out the kiddos, and they really messed up grandma and grandpa's credit.
1: Wow.
2: Really messed up. And they called me and said, hey, a friend of ours that owns this shop, we were in there, we're talking to him, and he happens to listen to your show. And they came to me, and we took a look at it, and they went to one place, and they told them $14.99 on the rate. And they were kind of succumbed to, well, yeah, we understand.
1: I got you.
2: And so I took a look at it, and I said, hang on a second. Have you pulled your bureau? I said, no. So we got them to go online. They pulled the three bureaus. I went to their house. We sat down. We took a look at it, and I was like, guys, it's not that bad.
1: There we go.
2: But here's what you want to do. I said, do you have $3,600? After I'm looking at the bureau, he said, why? I said, let's go in right now and pay these. Pay them.
1: Whatever those were that needed
2: so
1: to
2: they
1: pay.
2: Did, and they got the receipts. And I says, all right, give me a couple of days. So we want to make sure that it was posted.
1: Right.
2: And so we waited, well, I said a few days. So I said, just let's wait a week. So we went in a week later and it showed all the balances cleared. Now, it's going to be 30 days before you know it reposts and recalculates. But we took those receipts into the dealership. I got with the finance manager and I said, hey, these are good people. They stepped up for their grandkids and their grandkids just totally took advantage of Pop and Grandma. And this is not good. But now it's time for them to get a car. They had no idea their credit was messed up, even though they were co-signers. And they just went and cleared out all that debt, $3,600 worth. He goes, give me that car deal.
1: There you go.
2: They left at 1.9%.
1: There you go.
2: 1.9% versus that is a 13-point swing
1: yeah.
2: on a car note.
1: And so, what equivalent to that in dollars?
2: Oh, well over $100 a month.
1: That's some real damage.
2: Yeah. And so they said, what do we owe you? I said, a handshake, hug, or a prayer. And I'm sorry that that happened to you. But you have to be so careful that when you're co-signing, that the bill comes to you. And they were like, hey, Pop and Granny, can you do that? Oh, yeah, sure. They're sure. They, you know, they're going to college. They're doing good. And they were running up. And he told me they had to clear out a $14,000 credit bill, credit cards.
1: Wow.
2: I'm like, cut them off.
1: Yeah.
2: And they were such sweet, loving people. And here they are retired. And he goes, you know what? And they called and they canceled the credit cards. I said, you're going to hear from them kids quick. But you know what? We went to the deal. Their house was paid for. Both fully retired. Both of them were on their jobs for almost 40 years. And they saw where there were co-signers and paid off. And the bank was like, this is a car deal. Right. This is a good car deal. But if we hadn't have stepped in or they hadn't been notified, it wouldn't have been a good deal.
1: Right.
2: Let's take a quick break. 800-281-8255. 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
8: With SRN News, I'm Bob Agnew in Washington. Vice President J.D. Vance traveled to Iowa for the second time this year on Friday to campaign for Republican majorities and priorities. The vice president told people of Iowa they need to protect what is theirs and not have it corrupted by Washington, D.C. politicians.
9: Ladies and gentlemen, this is our heritage. 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
0: 2024, you locked in one of the worst rate environments in modern history. Here's the kicker. Rates dropped this year. 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Now they're climbing back up. Here's what Bankrate reported just this month. 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

0: 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You're going to dig this guy. Michael Allen, Oliver Lacey, who I worked with both of them for many, many, many years back in the mid-2000s when we were all working for Mr. McDavid, when he owned David McDavid before he sold. Now they're at Freeman Honda right there at I-20 in Wheatland, and everyone that's called me about a Honda, the last five phone calls, everybody drove over there. They go, wow, that's a haul. No, there's too many tollways and freeways. It's not a haul. And took home a new Honda. I'm telling you, when you meet Wyman King, this guy's just cool. I need some Wyman. I mean, he's just cool.
1: That's a cool name.
0: He's like Don Cornelius. He's just cool.
1: Love, peace, and soul.
0: That's right. You're going to like the way they do business. 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But from the Honda Odyssey, the coolest, one of the coolest minivans ever built, to the Pilot, the Passport, the Ridgeline, the Honda Accord, the Honda Civic. 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
0: 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Home remedies.
1: There's a lot of them. I know that.
0: You know what's amazing when you go back? You know what I use when I remodel the bathroom? They told me I need to rip the tub out, and it was no good anymore. So I talked to a buddy of mine. He goes, hey, put some baking soda down and just start squeezing lemon on it and just rub it in, leave it alone, and repeat about, I don't know, 8 or 9 times. Everybody says use that Mr. Clean Magic, but it wasn't really helping. It was doing a little bit. That looks like a brand-new tub in there.
1: It sure does.
0: Speckled. Sparkles.
1: I would say that's a home remedy.
0: Yeah. So, yeah, I always look up home remedies before I run to the store to see what I have, and it's amazing.
1: There are a lot of them
0: really stains
1: good.
0: Out. And so here's one of the top remedies. Honey and turmeric. If you put honey and turmeric together, you know what that does?
1: I think it gives you a brain energy or something, doesn't it? Or
0: it helps younger people to clear up their acne.
1: Oh.
0: And helps with allergies.
1: So is that, you take it orally or you put it on your
0: orally.
1: Face? Orally. Okay.
0: Yeah.
1: That's,
0: well, get it in your
1: you.
0: System. Honey and turmeric. Acne for the young kids in high school.
1: That's good.
0: And it helps with allergies.
1: Beats.
0: Fresh ginger. Now, we eat sushi, so we love fresh ginger. And it helps with digestive issues, nausea, and colds.
1: Wow.
0: So we like the pickled ginger, and we eat that. My wife loves it. She puts a piece of pickled ginger on every bite of sushi she eats. And Melinda's never sick.
1: Well, there you go.
0: Turmeric. We take turmeric every day. We have a big thing of it. We have a certain brand that we like. And actually, Ralph and Carol were telling us about turmeric and all the things. It's an anti-inflammatory benefit, and it can be used for sore throats as well. And I got to tell you what, that turmeric has been life-changing.
1: Yeah, I have some, but I quit using it, and I guess I need to just go back to doing it again.
0: Yeah.
1: I could have done that with my throat today.
0: Now, here's one that a lot of people haven't heard of because they're too young. Catnip.
1: Cat, not like the cat for the cats? Like
0: catnip.
1: Cats go after it?
0: That's cat. Those are trees. It's not catnip.
1: Well, you said catnip, didn't you?
0: Catnip. That's right. There's a product called catnip. Oh, boy. Here we go.
1: Oh, that's, well, I was about ready to start jumping around like a kitty cat.
0: Katina, he does need love. He does need love. Big hearts for both. Catnip helps with anxiety.
1: Oh, that's cool.
0: Look it up. Google catnip.
1: I was going to tell you.
0: I think I know what you give the cats. garlic.
1: Well, garlic's
0: garlic
1: great.
0: Is great for so many things. I put garlic in everything.
1: Well, I give my dogs garlic. It helps get the fleas don't like the smell, and so they run.
0: Huh.
1: It helps a lot. Well, minced garlic with their food is fantastic.
0: Pepper, lemon. Lemon is squeezed in water, great for digestion. It can help with skin conditions topically.
1: Sweet.
0: Lemon's got a ton of benefits. I got buddies that drink lemon water every day with turmeric religiously. Number 8, peppermint. If you have IBS, and we have kiddos with IBS, peppermint is one of the best things for people with IBS. But you got to get the good peppermint, not the, you know, just the peppermint candies. But they have actually real peppermint. And, you know, 1 year, I didn't know this, I took peppermint and water and put it in a spray, liquid peppermint, and sprayed it, and it took care of all the bugs in the backyard.
1: Yeah, they don't like that. They don't, the bugs don't like that peppermint. No, they don't.
0: Here we go.
1: Catnip is good for ease mild stress, anxiety, and upset stomach.
0: Honey.
1: And the cats love it, too.
0: Honey is great for coughs.
1: Yeah?
0: But do not give honey to infants.
1: Really? I never
0: say,
1: heard.
0: Don't give honey and to babies.
1: To just babies, not
0: infants. Don't give honey to babies.
1: And why?
0: I don't know.
1: I
0: did not research that, but
1: well,
0: they say
1: you
0: don't
1: look it up?
0: Give honey for
1: anybody know
0: infants.
1: The answer to that? Let me know.
0: And then number 10, which my wife loves it, chamomile.
1: I don't even know what that is.
0: Bo, you need to
1: read a little more.
0: Chamomile, it's mainly you'll find it in tea.
1: Oh,
0: they have chamomile tea.
1: Yeah, I've seen that.
0: And it helps with relaxation and will also help you with sleep. Because I can't, if my wife drinks just regular tea, we have conversations till I fall asleep. And they're the same conversations. I do love my wife, but anyway.
1: The honey with the babies can cause infant botulism.
0: Yep.
1: It's a bacteria, and I can't say the word, but that's what it does to them.
0: There you go.
1: So if you've listened to that and you've never heard that like I never have, then don't give your baby.
0: So honey and turmeric, catnip. Oh, and here's one. Nox gelatin, K-N-O-X, Nox gelatin, reduces arthritis pain. And the white willow in there, in the Nox gelatin, helps with back pain.
1: Well, there you go.
0: Just over the counter.
1: I need to go get me some plants.
0: So fresh ginger, turmeric, honey, catnip, Nox gelatin, garlic, lemon, peppermint, and chamomile. Get those in your house.
1: So
0: save
1: when
0: yourself
1: I,
0: a bunch of money.
1: When I come next Saturday and I'm chasing a ball in the air, you'll know that I'm on catnip.
0: That's right.
1: Right.
0: Little ball with the bell. He hears the bell goes off, and he runs out of the room. Did you look up catnip?
1: Yeah, I read that. Then you said for anxiety and upset stomach and
0: yeah.
1: Is that what you had?
0: Yeah.
1: Yeah, it's pretty interesting.
0: Yeah, people think it's something that, you know, you hand the cats like a treat.
1: Now you and your cat can both have fun with your catnip.
0: There you go. So there's your top 10 brought to you by Freeman Honda. Go to Freeman Honda. .net. And if you have a cold remedy or any kind of remedy, post it right now on the Automotive Edge Facebook page or however you're tuned to, whether it's LinkedIn, Shifting Gears. If you have a home remedy that has worked for you, post it. You know my mom used to do when we were really sick? She would get that humidifier, and she would put Vicks Rub in it.
1: Wow.
0: And then put a towel over our head. And you would just sit there and breathe all that in.
1: And it worked.
0: I thought Vicks was like one of the greatest things in the world.
1: Yo, yes.
0: Rub that stuff on your chest and...
1: My grandmother used to eat it.
0: Eat Vicks?
1: Mm-hmm.
0: No, she didn't.
1: I promise you.
0: Ate Vicks?
1: Yes. My sweetest grandmother of all time. She rubbed on the chest and then she'd take a chunk and swallow it. Eat it.
0: You're right.
1: Well, she seemed to love it. I guess it got into her lungs or got in there and cleared it up. She liked it.
0: Babies can't have peanut butter until they're 2 years old. And you know what? I read
1: Did you know that
0: they said now when your babies are around 3 years old, start giving them peanut products.
1: The
0: peanut allergies. And this one doctor did this study, and 80% of the kids that they started giving peanut products to at a young age, none of them got peanut allergies.
1: Well, there you go. I never heard of it anyway until later in life.
0: So. All right, we're going to take a quick break. When we get back, my top picks here in the auto industry, here on the Automotive Edge Radio Show on The Word, 100.7 FM. 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
11: 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It's systematic. It's hydromatic. Why, it's greased lightning.
12: It's some overhead lifters and four-barrel quads, oh yeah. We talking, what we talking. Fuel injection.
0: Thanks so much for joining us. I got to tell you, if you're looking for a Ford, I was over there at the Ford store with Cameron Martin and Cameron Hedlund, and they have a number to hit by Monday. And if you're looking for a Ford deal, it's not going to get any better than Grapevine Ford. Right there on Highway 114 between Main Street and Texan Trail. When I get off air today, I'm meeting 3 people over there. Nobody in town will do better on a new Ford right now than Grapevine Ford. It's incredible when they have a goal put in front of them and how they're incentivized to move inventory, what a benefit that is for you, the consumer, because they pull out all the stops. When I sent the numbers over to three people, they're going, there's no way they're doing it. In fact, one of my buddies called me up and he goes, look, the guy I've been buying from for years says they can't do it. I said, okay, great, I'll meet you there. Done deal. I mean, the truck's there and it's ready to go. 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They're the home of the Love or Leave It promise. 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Okay, my picks for the day. I spent a lot of time on the road. We hit a lot of dealers this week. We got a lot of great videos that are now being published on Spotify, LinkedIn, YouTube, my page, The Automotive Edge, my personal page. My son and I are having a lot of fun going out and talking cars. And one that people are going to be jumping all over is the new 2027 Corolla Hybrid XLE. This HEV, hybrid electric vehicle, no plug-in, gas, and get this, 53 miles to the gallon.
1: Sweet.
0: Shazam. Yeah. The place, Freeman Toyota. I saw two people taking delivery of their new Corollas yesterday while I was up there visiting with BJ and Drayton. I got to tell you, that is a home. Plus, they're making that thing so good looking. And then they have the GSGT Corolla on the showroom floor for a whopping $50,000. But you ought to see this bad boy. You want to get around town the fastest possible way in a small car? That new Corolla is incredible. But when you look at the new Corollas, they're starting out, you know, under $30,000 and getting 53 miles to the gallon.
1: Nothing wrong with that.
0: Woo. Second, there is a green Taos sitting at Louisville Volkswagen on the showroom floor. And I'm not a green guy. This is a cool green.
1: It is.
0: This is a good looking rig. 27 in the city, 35 on the highway for a small SUV for $26,500.
1: Wow.
0: With all the safety features, all the benefits, a ton of amenities, and even a guy my size was very, very comfortable inside that. Go to Louisville Volkswagen and check out that. It's on the showroom floor. They have, in fact, several on the showroom floor. Beat the heat inside and check out the new Volkswagen Taos, starting at $26,500. And then an incredible pick out there is the 2027 Kia Seltos. And the Kia Seltos comes in, get this, at $24,900 for a small SUV. $24,900. And, you know, people, when I talked about this with a group the other day, they said, whoa, I bet that's a pretty cheap old vehicle. Well, it's cheap, but not in the way that you're saying, wow, that's got to be cheap, like the bill, the design, the amenities. There's nothing cheap about it. I was at Classic Kia Carrollton. Got to spend a couple hours with my buddy Jesse Hull, managing partner, and Alan Glover, general manager, and then Brody, Jesse's son, works there. And we were on over 400 Kias on their property right now.
1: I saw that.
0: They had 100 that hadn't even been PDI'd yet. Incredible. What does that mean for you, the consumer? Well, they don't want to pay interest on 400 vehicles. They want to get rid of these vehicles ASAP. And there's not a better time to acquire a new Kia than Classic Kia Carrollton, right there at 35 and 121. And that Kia Seltos coming in at $24,900. Shazam. So you have the new Corolla 2027 Hybrid HEV XLE under $30,000. And then they have the LE, and they have the S model even less than that. And then you have the VW Taos, and I got to tell you, go out there and check them out. They're on the showroom floor. These are good-looking rigs. And when you ride and drive, you're going, wow, that's pretty doggone impressive for 26.5. And then the Kia Seltos coming in at 24,990. My three picks of the day. If there's something you're interested in, you know, there's nothing better than you and I having a conversation saying, I drive this many miles a year. I need good MPG. I need good storage room. I need easy accessibility. We had one the other day saying, hey, we're taking care of my mom now, and we need a small SUV that we can get in and out of easier. And we put you with some great choices. And take them home and put mom in it. You know, let's make sure she can get in and out of it and make sure that these are the kind of things that we do here on the Automotive Edge Radio Show is you got to make sure it's the one. You never have to settle when you're working with me on acquiring an automobile. You just don't. You don't have to just settle on price and just settle on an interest rate. No, we want to make sure that it's tailored for you.
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0: 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So coming up, we have Bo Knows, and then after that, we have
1: Kurt Knows. Kurt Knows.
0: Yeah. I'm going to run down some cars and vehicles for you that, for you people that are price conscious, there are some buys out there right now in the month of September, because going in October, I think there's 14 2027s out in the marketplace, more coming. And so this 2026 inventory needs to go away. Pickup trucks, not so much. The new Chevy Silverado, the 2027, the next generation, won't be out until the end of December, beginning of January. But they still have some smoking deals right now. I mean, zero for 60 months, big discounts. The Ram products, I've seen some, $18,000 off MSRP. On the Ford products, I was talking to Cameron on Thursday, and he's got some Fords out there, $15,000 off, $13,000 off, $12,000 off. So when you're driving off the lot, you don't worry about negative equity because we're in the truck capital of the world, and these cars are still bringing money even after big discounts. You can't go wrong, but we'll steer you through all that. All right, we're going to take a quick break. When we get back, it is Bo Knows here on the Automotive Edge Radio Show on The Word, 100.7 FM. 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

0: This segment of the show is brought to you by Classic Kia Carrollton. 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And Alan Glover, General Manager, Jesse Hull, Managing Partner, and the whole staff out there, they are geared up and ready to go. 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That lot is jam-packed, jelly tight with Kias. What does that mean for you, the consumer? It don't take a lot of back and forth for them just to give you a smoking deal on a Kia and leave. I was there the other day, and I heard the lady telling the operator, you need to tell the owner this was one of the best experiences I've ever had buying an automobile. 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And he was like, you see these cutouts? Here's where you want to put it. And he goes, and we talk to consumers all the time because a lot of people don't know. You're so ready just to get in that vehicle and take off. They want to make sure that you fully understand everything about the car. 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All right, it's that time again in the morning. You know who he is. You know him. You love him. Some people want some more of him.
1: Except for Kurt. Yes, thank you for... There it is. Bo.
2: Bo.
1: Bo. Bo. Don't you jam to that? Don't you like that? That's Kurt's favorite song, Dave.
0: I didn't know.
3: Yes, he loves it.
0: Somebody gets so... I didn't know somebody could get so happy about hearing their name.
1: I wrote that song.
0: And no doubt.
1: Thanks for being a part of our broadcast today. I am Big Wheels Bo Carver, and this is the 10:30 hour on the Bo Nose. And I'm taking a little left-hand turn today and bringing something up that I know a lot of people deal with. And their families, I know my wife, she's a nurse and has seen a lot of this go on in people's lives. And it's how to manage someone with dementia. If you are dealing with that right now, I mean, I'd love to hear from you or a comment of some of the things that I'm about to read off here. If you find this to be on target or maybe it's off target, this is kind of... from a perspective of someone that has it, that's saying it. I don't know if that makes any sense or not, but maybe this will let you know what I'm talking about. It means that if I ever get dementia, I'd like my family to hang this wish list up on the wall where I live. I want them to remember these things. Every time you enter the room, announce yourself. Hi, it's Bo. Never ask, do you know who I am? That causes anxiety. I have that anxiety too. Kurt doesn't introduce himself on the radio show. But those are the kind of things that they are saying that to be cautious of. If I get dementia, I want my friends and family to embrace my reality, carriers included. If I think my dead friends are still alive, or I think we're

0: visiting my parents for dinner, let me believe those things. I'll be much happier for it. If I get dementia, don't argue with me about what is true for me versus what is true for you. Now, that's a pretty big one right there, I think, because it puts people in an argumentative state. I don't think you want that with your loved one. You know, you want to. I know it's hard to do when we know something's not true, and you try to convince them it's not.
1: Right.
0: But I think they're saying that it's better to let that happen. If I get dementia and I am not sure who you are, do not take it personally. My timeline is confusing to me. And I know a lot of people talk about that. And sometimes the caretakers that are doing that run into a lot of problems, especially if they're a daughter or son or somebody that's handling that person with dementia. It gets very frustrating and upsetting when they don't recognize you or they don't understand who you are or why you're there. You just have to deal with it. And I know these situations are very difficult for people. And if you know somebody or you're doing that, I'd like to hear from you. If you want to make a comment about that or call, I'd really like to know some things that you might be thinking about that you've dealt with that you found to be helpful to somebody in this case. If I get dementia and can no longer use utensils, do not start feeding me. Instead, switch me to finger food diet and see if I can still feed myself. That's interesting. I thought that was an interesting one there. If I get dementia and I am sad or anxious, hold my hand and listen. Do not tell me that my feelings are unfounded. I think, again, we're trying to take and move this person into your reality when they are dealing with a whole different reality. So it's better to let them live in what they're believing versus what you're trying to tell them to do. If I get dementia, I don't want to be treated like a child. Talk to me like the adult that I am. That's got to be really frustrating because, you know, they want to still be who they are, but struggling with the issues they're dealing with. And so we tend to want to talk to them in a childlike way to where that they then feel uncomfortable about that. If I get dementia, I still want to enjoy the things that I've always enjoyed. Help me find a way to exercise, read, and visit with friends. So that's a real good one right there. A lot of times we look at people sometimes with dementia is like they don't need to be doing anything. Right. Don't exercise, you know, or read or visit their friends. And I think that's a mindset that we do sometimes for these folk. And don't do that. You know, help me find a way to exercise.
1: Pretty much treat them that they don't have it.
0: Exactly. That's really what it comes to.
1: Conversations, even though they're going off into left field or whatever, you just stick with them.
0: Yeah, I think that's the premise of all this is if I get dementia, ask me to tell you a story from the past. That's interesting.
1: Yep.
0: Because, you know, it could be a weird past story, and it may be, who knows.
1: I know a lot of people that have dementia, but their past is so real, and the current is not.
0: That's a lot of it. Yeah, they can remember something from way back.
1: My mom
0: and not know
1: remember what she ate for breakfast, but she'll take you back to Brooklyn, New York,
0: and tell you
1: the last ice cream she had.
0: The last meal she cooked or whatever, right? If I get dementia and I become agitated, take the time to figure out what is bothering me. Because a lot of people just say, no, you don't need to be, you know, that way. Everything's okay. So find out what that is. If I get dementia, treat me the way that you would want to be treated. Now, that's huge. Yeah. And I think I'll end with that because I think we all want that. And so I hope these things are helpful. I really feel bad, and I've known a lot of people that has gone through that, helping a loved one that's had that, and it's not easy.
1: And yeah, I got a buddy that when his dad had it, no matter what his dad was talking about, he rolled with it.
0: And they had that roll. Is that good?
1: Yeah, he didn't go, well, Dad, that's not true.
0: That's right.
1: That didn't happen today. He just rolled with it
0: right.
1: to keep the brain stimulating.
0: So I hope that helped if you have an issue with that and if you've got a comment to help activate that in a way for other people, let us know. We're going to take a short break here on the Automotive Radio Show. Don't go away. We'll be back with more Car Talk.
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0: Hey, I got to tell you, get in your car. If you're looking for a Subaru, an Acura, a Mazda, a Hyundai, a Buick GMC, right there at 820 and 30. It's either Las Vegas Trail or Chisholm Trail for the Highly Group, where you're highly appreciated and highly respected when you show up on the line.
1: And highly competitive.
0: That's right. And I had a buddy pick up his new Integra. I had a buddy pick up an Outback. I had a friend of my sister. She contacted me, and they delivered. Her daughter is a nurse, and they delivered the car to the hospital with a bow on it.
1: Wow, that's cool.
0: And she had enough time to step out, sign the paperwork, and they had a big bow on it. Congratulations. And just, man, when I saw the picture, it was heartwarming. They go above and beyond at the Highly Group to make sure that you're so highly appreciated. 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And please put a phone number on there. 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Please put a phone number. I told my son, and I don't know why he didn't add the phone number line, where we can communicate on that vehicle. That's highlycarsfortworth.com. All right.
1: Here we go.
0: Here's something that's scary. This is scary.
1: Yeah, it's every Saturday morning.
0: Oh, this one blew me away. How many of you, the consumers, are now going to 84-month financing?
1: Are you serious?
0: You know, I have a friend that runs a dealership, and he won't do 84 months.
1: Just won't offer.
0: He won't. I mean, if you're going to leave and say the only way, but he's like, did we put them on the right car? Do we show them the right car?
1: Is that really mostly what's happening? They're wanting to buy really more car than they really should be buying.
0: Well, yeah. Well, the salespeople don't help either.
1: They want. Yeah, I got
0: you. You know, you can go 72. Well, that's still about okay. Well, how about 84? Oh,
1: yeah.
0: I can afford this at 84.
1: Man, we'll take you up to this car.
0: Yeah, it's and I understand the average vehicle. This month, $52,576. That's a lot of coin.
1: Mm.
0: The average pickup truck MSRP is $68,000. Nothing's getting cheaper. Yet, the manufacturer's Stellantis is going to lead the way, which is your Chrysler, Jeep, Dodge, and Ram. I'm bringing back cars because their average vehicle is $40,000 plus before any rebates or discounts, and they're putting massive ones on their products. You know, $18,000 off of Laramies and $16,000 off of this and $14,000. They have to because of their price points. Well, the new CEO, he's been there a couple of years now, is coming out with some vehicles in the 30s and below 30. The marketplace that Nissan and Toyota and Honda and Volkswagen and Mazda and Hyundai, they've stayed in that wheelhouse. But the rest of the products are getting so expensive. And there's two reasons right now. One is the tariffs, which is a good thing. They, you know, we've been abused and taken advantage of forever and ever and ever.
1: By everybody.
0: If you listen to the wackadoodle news, they're like, oh, that's just Trump doing. No. They've been taking advantage of the United States forever and ever with the complacency of Washington. And I'm 100% behind it. Let's create a level playing field across the board and quit taking advantage of America. I get it. But yeah. A lot of people don't. They say, well, the prices have gone up. Well, if you quit buying them and you go to brand B, they're going to have to come down and play fair. And just think how much cheaper they will be when all of this gets put into place. We buy more import products than any other country in the world. And everybody needs to be playing fair. And so with some of the imports, with the tariffs, they've gotten really, really expensive. Kind of a different ball game. I've got buddies that say, well, I'm going to put an extra $10,000 down. I know there's tariffs. I want to put an extra, you know, this, when you get into your BMWs, Mercedes, Lexus, Audi, Porsche, those brands, it's a different buyer. But for the average blue-collar guy like myself, price is important. Price is paramount, and I don't do 84-month financing. If I have to go 84 months, that would tell me I'm not buying the right vehicle. That's what it tells me. The other thing, too, that I would say is until more products that are coming out in 27 and 28 that are going to be a lot less expensive, where that $25,000 to $30,000 price range is going to fill up with some great, great products, I'm going to go ahead and lease an automobile. I would rather lease for 3 years than go 84 months, because you're going to have to buy an extended warranty on top of that to cover that car for 7 years. Wow.
1: I think that's buying out of want instead of need.
0: Oh, 100%.
1: And if you're doing that, then you're going to be putting yourself in a real pickle. And I get, we all want certain things. And if you get to that place in life and you go, man, I've been wanting this XYZ vehicle all my life. It's the thing I've been wanting. And now I have the opportunity to get that at 84 months. I get the mindset. I get the desire of that. But I think that you're going to be in a real uncomfortable position about 5 years down the road.
0: Yep. Well, a lot of people say, you know, there's when you're leasing a car, you don't own anything. Well, when you're buying a car, who owns it?
1: That's a great point right there.
0: The bank still owns the note.
1: Yeah, no different.
0: Yeah.
1: So that title's in your name, you don't own it.
0: Well, the title's in your name.
1: Well, you know what I mean.
0: Yeah, they just got the note.
1: That's what I'm saying.
0: Yeah, they're not releasing that title. It's been assigned, but you ain't getting it.
1: Right. That's.
0: Yeah, it's like, you know, when you go to school and they assign you a desk, you don't get to take it
1: up. Next year.
0: Yeah, it's just assigned for that amount of time.
1: Right.
0: But I tell people the great story. My buddy Daryl, he leased 5 cars in a row. And then when he was done, he put the difference between the lease payment and the payment aside and then bought a car that he's always wanted to and paid cash. And he still has that vehicle. In fact, I talked to him the other day, and it's 2.5 years old, only has about 30,000 miles on it. And he said, you know what? That car is free. It's free.
1: Yeah,
0: it is now. But yeah. There's other ways to look at it than when you're these people that come in to show you how you manage your money. And a lot of people that go to that have put themselves in a pickle barrel that just they can't get out of financially. They just don't know what to do. Well, to prevent that, instead of going 84 months and – excuse me, you're budget-minded, take a look at leasing. Lease what depreciates, buy what appreciates, unless you can pay cash. Or you know the old cliche, I'm going to drive the wheels off of it. You're a buyer. You're not a leaser. You're a buyer. And I tell you what, I turn away a lot of people from leasing. I had a guy call me the other day, and he goes, hey, what's the best lease out there? I said, what are you looking for? And he told me, I said, well, that'd be the Mazda CX-5, not a dime out of pocket, nothing, $399 a month, sign and drive. He said, really? Well, I drive 30,000 miles a year. I went, oh, ruh-roh.
1: That's it for the term.
0: You're not, and let me just tell you, if you tell that to a salesperson or a lease company, they're going to tell you a couple of things that just are not true. Now, it sounds true, but you have to look at the back end of the scenario. They say, don't worry about the mileage. The miles go away with the car when we put you in another lease. That is 100% true. The odometer doesn't change. That car does go away. The miles do go away. But that shortfall of value has to go somewhere. It's got to go somewhere. And guess where it's going?
1: To the next lease.
0: Into the next lease. 100%. Because cars are valued at two things, condition and miles. So if you're on a lease and you take a three-year-old car and you put 90,000 miles on it versus a standard lease at 36,000, what do you think that value difference is going to be? It has to go somewhere. It just doesn't disappear because you're leasing another car. If you hear that, you have been told something that is not true, and you do not need to be doing business there. And that's where the Automotive Ed Radio Show comes into play. 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
7: With SRN News, I'm Bob Agnew in Washington. President Trump says states will be able to free up money for their budgets with a new plan that cuts costs on Medicaid prescriptions.
8: Today we're launching the program that will provide the most favored nation discounts to state Medicaid programs covering nearly 70 million Americans. What we're doing is we're providing those tremendous discounts in prices to the states directly.
7: The administration claims that Medicaid will save billions on prescription drug costs as a result of the plan. Dubbed the Medicaid generous model, experts say the savings are unclear since the content of the deals has not yet been made public. The president says he's banning CNN, MS Now, and Politico from the White House due to what he called unfavorable coverage and threatened that more such media prohibitions could be coming to stave off what he is describing as fake news. More details at srnnews.com.
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0: Thanks so much for joining us. 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He is the real deal. When it comes to your Toyota needs, it doesn't get any better than Freeman Toyota on the affordable side of the Metroplex, 183 and 820, about a block south of the Northeast Mall. Stop in and see him, BJ Stankovic, Jerry Patterson. Let them know you're listening to the Automotive Edge Radio Show. 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All right. Here's some good news. For a lot of people that, you know, you're not buying vehicles because, you know, sticker shock when you're going out and taking a look at them. 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Average pickup truck, 68,000. Average large SUV, 75,000. They're not getting any cheaper, and so the manufacturers have to go back to the drawing board and go, hang on here. We don't want to go to 96 months. Boy, a buddy of mine finances BMW with the company 108 months. 108 finance.
1: Oh, God. I wonder if he's still going to be around with that. I hope he got life insurance.
0: I told him those pills on the nightstand that you're taking that say dummy, they are working.
1: Dumb and dumber.
0: He told me, he goes, Kurt, you're going to laugh at this. 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And so he showed me his big old fancy 8 Series BMW. I was like, wow, good for you.
1: Well, that's why I said a while ago, people have that vision that they're right there on the cusp to get that vehicle that they've always wanted. And they basically sell their soul to the devil to get it.
0: 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Your thoughts on financing a car. 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What would be the max term you would go? Or would you really change brands?
1: Well, I could see where somebody would have to do it if they've just gotten into a place to where they're buying just the most affordable vehicle they can get, and they're just at that budget level of needing to do something. I'm not saying they should. 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But they could still maybe get a pre-owned vehicle because pre-owned vehicles are dynamite.
0: Yeah, and
1: vehicles.
0: Certified pre-owned, yeah. And hybrid sales are the cat's meow right now.
1: Correct.
0: They are the cat's meow. 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
1: Yeah,
0: you get to
1: you
0: put
1: go.
0: The miles on them.
1: And they're great-looking cars. 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
0: brand-new warranties. There's a lot of great products out there. But, finally, the manufacturers are coming in. And the one thing that I'm really looking at, and I'm wondering how well this is going to go, is how many manufacturers are going to come out with a $30,000 or less price electric vehicle. Now, Ford says their Ranchero that's coming out is going to be all electric.
1: Now, is it the traditional Ranchero, my thought?
0: The what?
1: Ranchero, is it like the El Camino? When the Ranchero, like, is that how they're doing it? You seen it?
0: Yeah.
1: What you think?
0: You can see it online.
1: What you think?
0: It's okay.
1: I'm sure it's smaller. But
0: what threw me off, I guess it really doesn't matter how it looks when I hear all electric. I don't care.
1: Yeah, okay. I just did.
0: And so that kind of, you know.
1: I know. I get you. just move on down the road.
0: Yeah, there's a couple things I can say. I'm just, you know.
1: I'm going right down the road. But, see, you know, that's the thing that we talk about.
0: I would just think it would be such a home run for Ford to build similar to with modern technology and leave it alone and put a gas motor in it.
1: You said
0: I just don't. Kind of like what Volkswagen did with the Buzz. I'm going, why in the world would you make that thing electric again when you can't give them away?
1: Right.
0: And you put what, and they build one of the best diesel motors around.
1: Yeah, there you go.
0: And put it in that ID Buzz, you will sell. I mean, you got to bring your price down. I mean, you know, $60,000, $70,000, $80,000 buses, or you know.
1: But it's because it's electric, though, right?
0: Yeah, no one's. I mean, they can't give them away. Every dealer that I know that had it were losing money on these products.
1: But it's a fabulous looking vehicle.
0: Beautiful,
1: it's fantastic.
0: And it's got the old school colors.
1: Oh, it's just
0: everything
1: so
0: about
1: wonderful,
0: it.
1: Except the fact that it's got a big battery in it.
0: Yeah.
1: And I'm that's out. Where the drive's price up.
0: So did you pull up the Ranchero?
1: No, I will.
0: Yeah, you can pull it up. And so I saw it, and I went, and then I go down. I'm like, why are we doing that? Why? Make it a hybrid. I mean, there's so many other things you could do with an El Camino and sell the snot out of them. The old cowboy Cadillac, which was not meant for the El Camino, it was just for the Ranchero.
1: Well, it looks like a truck more than it does a car.
0: Yeah, it does.
1: That's that part I don't care for that much. Yep. It's good looking, don't get me wrong, but it looks just like a truck.
0: Yep.
1: The Ranchero looked like a car.
0: Yeah.
1: That had a back end.
0: Cowboy
1: like
0: Cadillac. Camino.
1: Yeah, the Cowboy Cadillac.
0: Yep.
1: So they really didn't hit the mark on that.
0: No, I didn't get it. I was excited when I heard that it was really going to be a true built vehicle, you know, because you've got the Maverick, you've got the Ranger.
1: It's a truck.
0: Why they're putting that out in electric, I don't know. I don't wrap my brain around. I wish I could sit in on some of these meetings just to hear the mindset on why they would.
1: Maybe they don't.
0: If you're going to build a Ranchero, build a Ranchero.
1: Maybe they don't have a mindset.
0: I don't know. Good morning, Robert Coronado Sanchez.
1: In the corner.
0: I should have been an announcer.
1: There you go. You should have been. You should have been.
0: I'd have introduced him at all his fights. Because I'm going to tell you what, the Coronados and the Sanchezes and the Hurtados were all boxers.
1: I can tell that just the name describes that.
0: Yep. I remember in offseason, Cleo Coronado and I had gloves on, and even though I was twice his size, he beat the snot out of me.
1: We had a real boxer down in Beaumont back in the day. His name was Bubba Buscemi. How about that name?
0: Nice.
1: Buscemi.
0: That's a nice one. So anyway, you've got a lot of choices out there. If you take a look at Your car line is staying steady with the Toyota Camry, the Mazda 3, which has gotten even bigger, your Honda Accord, your Jetta. There's some cars that are in the small category, but when you get in them, they're really, really starting to increase them in size, which is a good thing. And when you look at what's coming down the pipeline in the auto industry, it is absolutely exciting. Some of the stuff I don't get, I don't know why. I don't know, well, we're just bored. Let's just throw this against the wall and see if it sticks. I couldn't imagine, because to tool and die and bring in the vendors and put these things together like they're doing with the Ranchero, I don't get it. because there's a market for specialty cars. There always has been. There always will be, as long as they just don't overdo it like some of the manufacturers, and then they wind up with a 350-day supply, and they couldn't get rid of it. Keep it steady and coming out, and you'll sell everything coming down the pipeline. The Ford, when they came out with the Bullet, they should have built so many of them. They couldn't grab those cars fast enough, and Ford can do it again.
1: There you go.
0: Just talk to Kurt. Here on the Automotive Ed Radio Show on The Word, 100.7 FM. We'll be right back.

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0: 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All right. The question that we have, everybody can respond on this now, is what is more important, success or happiness? And you can't say both.
1: Well, I was fixing to go that way. You just locked me right out, didn't you?
0: Yeah. So you can't say, well, if I had success, I'd be happy. And I know a lot of people say money does make them happy. I get it. But what is more important where you are right now in life, success or happiness? 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We're going to get you taken care of.
1: So what is it, what's your answer?
0: Oh, money.
1: Success?
0: No, I'm kidding. It's happiness. I'm in a different place in life, and happiness is, you know,
1: paramount.
0: Yeah, back in the day, I was always chasing success. Had to be the top salesman, needed that salesman of the month, the trophies, all the rest of that stuff. And
1: found out that
0: you realize you spent a lot of time chasing something that you could have probably done anyway without working so hard at it.
1: Well, and somebody also said that if you do something you like to really do, you'll never work a day in your life.
0: Right.
1: And I think that compares to happiness because if you're enjoying what you're doing and you're not considered in that being working, then that does bring that happiness. So, you know, I think there is a little bit of both, but I think a lot more for happiness is certainly what I want.
0: Yep.
1: Peace. I think peace even more than happiness.
0: No doubt.
1: You know.
0: Hey, I want to hit something real quick. I had a bunch of people, about a dozen, tell me I was 100% wrong about trade evaluations and appraisals. And actually, I wasn't wrong. V8s right now with high gas prices are not being hurt at appraisal. Okay. If you have a V8 product, 5.7, 5.0, 5.2, whatever it is, the value has not come down because of gas prices. This is temporary, obviously longer than what we wanted it to be, but the gas prices are not hurting V8s. And I've had several dozen people send me over their appraisals at theautomotiveedge.com. Click Contact Kurt. There's your appraisal form going, how bad is it on my V8? And I said, it ain't bad at all. Now, think about this. The manufacturers are already gearing up for all the new V8s that are coming down the pipeline. Chevy's coming out with their next generation V8. Ford is coming out with a bigger V8. Obviously, Stellantis, 777 horsepower pickup trucks.
1: With a launch button.
0: Everybody sees the daylight at the end of the tunnel. And V8s are, there is nothing wrong with owning a V8.
1: You could add a V8.
0: Yeah. And so I even have people going, so I guess what's next is the V6s. No. I'm going to tell you what, the dealers that you look at, Toyota got rid of all their iForce V8s and now they've gone to twin turbo V6s. So you're going to see a lot of stuff get V6 maxed out, whether it's a supercharger, turbocharger, twin turbo, hybrid. There's hybrid products that are out now that only help performance. They're not put in the on the vehicles for MPG, strictly for torque and horsepower. So
1: now when they do that, hybrids, is there ever an 8-cylinder hybrid? A V8 hybrid?
0: No.
1: So usually in a 6.
0: Yep, 6 and 4s.
1: And then they soup them up with that too?
0: Well, they can. They can take and just take the hybrid system like they do on the Tundra, like
1: right.
0: they do on the Sequoia.
1: I got you.
0: It's there for performance. It's not for MPG. And so it is getting better gas mileage now that it's a twin turbo V6 than the iForce V8. But it wasn't done to because a lot of people go, well, we don't want to give up the performance and the capabilities of a pickup truck going from an 8 to a 6. So Toyota goes, okay, then we'll just twin turbo it. We'll hybrid and we'll make it to where it's doing everything, you know, compared to what the V8 was doing, plus better mileage.
1: Do you feel that it is?
0: It is. And no doubt about it, it is. But they didn't put in, you know, with the Camry, my regular Camry, I was getting 38 miles to the gallon. I got the HEV XSE, and
1: right.
0: it was up over 45 miles to the
1: All
0: gallon.
1: Right.
0: Well, that was designed for fuel performance, meaning fuel, comma, performance.
1: A combination for that.
0: Right, where the Sequoia and the Tundra is for performance.
1: I got you.
0: They did build a smaller motor for the MPG, but it wasn't designed. They needed the hybrid technology to perform as far as towing, payload, GVWR, tongue weight, what the V8 was doing.
1: Right, I got you.
0: So I get a lot of those going, well, I don't really see the benefits. Well, there is a benefit, and it's less motor with same capabilities.
1: Yeah, that's sweet.
0: Yep.
1: And it is better gas mileage too. So why would you want that? And I just think that, you know, when people are buying that, they're buying what they want, aren't they?
0: Well, right now the buying has slowed up a little bit because of, you know, the gas prices and, you know, Trump is, you know, and people are saying, you know, and I got this one buddy of mine, and he just really bashed the president on Facebook the other day. I'm going, you know what? Here's the thing. He's the first president to go, you know what? Zero nuclear weapons in that country. Everybody's talked about
1: right.
0: it, but we know that, you know, Obama brought him trailers of cash and Biden turned his cheek the other way. I go on and on. But finally got a president said, hey, we're done. We're done talking. You're not going to have nuclear weapons where you can wipe out that whole area and attempt to wipe us out. It's just not going to happen. You're done. And so is it taking a little bit of time? Yeah, plus he wants to minimize the deaths of American soldiers.
1: Yeah.
0: The military. With that being said, the gas prices are going up. And I think right now I saw, you know, average unleaded about $3.89. The tough ones, the diesel at about $5.69 a gallon. But it is going to come down. And when it comes down, it will be drastic. Because of all the oil that's piling up, that's not going anywhere, it's going to come down. We just need to be patient about it. But for everybody that says you went to a dealership and they told you that the values are dead on V8s because of gas prices, you went to the wrong dealership.
1: Yeah.
0: Because the dealers want these trucks. No doubt about it. Even the old Tundras or Sequoias or vehicles with V8s, they are still valuable products. Quick break. Don't go away. I'm Kurt Chase with the great one, Big Wheeled Bo Carver, here on The Word, 100.7 FM.

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0: I pay my taxes, I'm gonna drive the way I want.
1: That's right.
0: Citizens arrest. 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
1: That's right. 800-281-8255 is the number. 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We get to reach out and help more people with their automotive needs. And through that, we grow our sponsorship, which means that we're helping more teachers, more single moms, and that's what we do. 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How about the old folks?
0: Oh, we don't understand the question, Thomas.
1: Well, that question goes to Bo.
0: Yeah, it goes to me, and I don't understand it, so talk to me.
1: Yep. What's most important? No, I'm not going to do that one. So, let me ask you a question. If you could go to work, what would be better, jeans or sweatpants?
0: What about shorts? That wasn't in the thing.
1: There you go, Bo. You just can't roll. You just can't play along. You got to go different. That's the question.
0: Well,
1: jeans or sweatpants?
0: It's sweatpants for me, buddy.
1: Sweatpants for me.
0: Yeah. That's
1: no doubt about
0: work,
1: it.
0: That's what I want.
1: No doubt about it. Hey, a couple things here real quick. Do me a favor. If you're not sure what you're doing when you get to the dealership, my cell number is on the website. Give me a call, and let's have a conversation. Too many of you are questioning me after you sign the paperwork and saying, is this a good deal? Well, if you signed it, you thought it was a good deal when you signed it. If you're not sure it's a good deal, remember, unless it's the last day, the last minute of the month where you could lose out on rebates or a special APR, don't sign. Don't sign. I had a dozen phone calls this last week and a half where people signed. And at the end of the conversation, they all had one question. You know what it was?
0: How to get a good deal?
1: What do I do?
0: Oh, what do I do?
1: What do I do?
0: What do I do?
1: I don't have an answer for that. Once you sign and drive and you go over the curb, it is your car. It's your car. And what do I do? Well, it's what you should have done. Always go to theautomotiveedge.com, click on Contact Kurt, and we will never have the question, what do I do?

0: What should I have done? Now how do I change it? Can I go back to the dealership? I want to cancel everything.
1: Well, you might try going back there, but not a lot of guarantees.
0: No. It's a tough deal because everything is electronically done. Think about this. When you go to buy a car now, there's one thing that happens now where the law changed. You don't leave with a paper tag. They can pull the plates off of your car, put it on the new one, and immediately they're on the DMV typing that in. So those tags get assigned to the car. If, in fact, you're buying a car and you don't want those tags, you need to pull the tags off of the old car, take them with you and destroy them, and then they assign new tags and they go into the DMV and they type it in. That is the simplest things that they do now when you're buying an automobile. They can't go in the computer and your car was financed with whatever bank and go delete extended warranty, delete tire and wheel, delete this, and then it recalculates your payment. Not going to happen. You will pay less payments on the back end when all this stuff has been canceled. So, take a look at your car before you sign it. Are you tearing up your rims and tires? Tire and Wheel is a great product. Gap insurance. If you're putting down less than 20% of the cost, plus T, and L, gap insurance can be a lifesaver. Because God forbid that you're in an accident. I had a gentleman, this was a great story, but not a great story. He got into a wreck, and a guy came through a red light and totaled his car. Okay? He was banged up pretty good. Now he's 100%. He was carrying so much negative equity into that note that there was no way the insurance was going to give him that money. And he had the gap insurance, and it went to zero. That's where gap insurance can play. If you're putting more than 20% down of cost and TT&L, when they put the gap insurance, it'll actually kick it out. Like, I just bought a vehicle and I had a lot of equity and it kicked out the gap insurance. I didn't qualify for gap insurance. That is one of the best products based on what you're putting down that you can have out there. But I always tell people, look, before you sign and you're buying these products, it doesn't hurt to take a deep breath and step up and say, give me just a minute. And go look at your car that you're trading in to go, do I really need it? Now, obviously, we can't predict the future that a rock is going to hit your windshield and you could have had windshield protection. We don't know that we're not going to get X amount of dings and dents.
1: If you have a spouse that likes to drive the curb on the wheels, you might want to take a look at that.
0: Or a daughter.
1: Yeah, Amanda. That too.
0: But with my wife, we have tire and wheel and we have ding and dent. So, and it's good for 5 years. So if the tires get damaged, we get new tires. The rim gets damaged, they get fixed. The ding and dent is taken care of. And it will just keep that car looking good. And then I negotiated it. And people say, well, you know, you're the car guy that, you know, you look, all of that's negotiable. But you have to itemize it and break it out when you're buying a car. And I know this is probably going, oh, my gosh, this is overwhelming. It doesn't need to be.
1: You don't have to go alone. That's the whole thing.
0: Yeah.
1: 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And if that's what it's all about. 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Just hold your hand all the way through it.
0: Quick break.
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2: 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We don't have these massive flat rates where there's no ROIs. But if that's something you're interested in, send me a message at theautomotiveedge.com. Also, if your church would like to have us out for the Texas Car Clinic, it's about a two-hour seminar. We bring lunch. There's never a charge. We do some great giveaways, and we educate you on your credit and how to understand it, how to get your kids started, how to look at a used car, the best way to buy a new car, how to finance it, aftermarket products. There's so many things that we cover in amount of time, and then we stay for Q&A. So if you have a question, we did one at, I'll never forget it, over at the Irving Bible Church, and we were there for 2 hours doing Q&A. We made sure every question was answered before we left. And so there's never a charge for the Texas Car Clinic, so if your church would like to have us out and we can help the members, and then the information we have, share that. Contact Kurt. Here's what he told me about how to look at a used car. There's some bad bucket of bolts out there being sold to the consumers, and they're buying them, and they're done. And we got a call the other day that somebody bought a flood car, and it was $8,700 to fix it. And they asked what the recourse was. There is no recourse.
1: And there's been plenty of storms that's come through all of Texas, Louisiana, and a lot of places. That,
2: oh, up in Ohio, and all those cars get brought, they move them around.
1: I was going to say, just because it was up there doesn't mean that car can't end up down here or vice versa or over there or beyond, because that's probably what they want to do anyway. The further they can get away from the original place, that's probably what they want.
2: Yep. And the other thing, too, is that you won't find these dealers that I work with selling flood damaged cars.
1: No.
2: The other thing, too, is you're going to be blown away by how many cars have a clean Carfax or auto check on it that are damaged.
1: Wow.
2: I saw one the other day, and
1: tell them why. Because everybody usually goes, wow, Carfax, I mean, I got it on Carfax, blah, blah, blah, blah. But then tell them what can happen, why it's not there.
2: Well, I'm going to tell you something real quick that I'm not going to say any names, but someone that I knew brought his truck, met me with his truck, and I looked it all over. And I'm like, good gosh, this whole thing's been totally redone. He goes, here's the funny thing. Carfax was clean.
1: Wow.
2: Carfax was clean.
1: Yeah.
2: So Carfax, Auto Check are great starting points, but they're not the one-all, end-all. I see some all the time that show clean, and they took it over to their buddy's shop or knew somebody, got the work done, and nothing was reported. And then they say, so what do I do? I'm like, what do you mean, what do you do? Don't buy it, but get another set of eyes on it. And it doesn't mean because it wasn't reported and there was damage that it's a bad car. I'm not saying that at all, because I look at cars all the time going, can you tell me why the hood was repainted? Yeah, one of them, it was, they were horsing around like your son was,
1: right,
2: and put a big old button dent on the hood,
1: right.
2: But it was bad. So they had, it was more than PDR, so they had to pull the hood, straighten it out, and repaint it. And I saw the work, I knew who did it, had a lifetime on it, and he goes, yeah, my son and his buddy were horse playing. I never got where they got horse playing, because I don't play with horses. But anyway, he throws him, and his butt landed on the hood of his dad's car, and it just crushed it. And so that took body work. PDR was not going to help. And so I had no problem with that car. The guy goes, hey, here's the deal. Here's the company that fixed it. And my son's just about done paying for it. And this is what horseplay will get you.
1: Right.
2: So doing the research and the look and finding out about these cars are just paramount for you, the consumer. And so many moms and dads go, well, this is all I can afford, and they're going off to college or going off to school, and not realizing that if you would have just taken a moment to see that these cars are so much behind value. Why is that? Because they just got a warm and fuzzy to be a good person that day? I'm not going with that one. Chances are you're buying a really bad bucket of bolts. And that's what you need to be careful of. And that's what we're going to help you with here on the Automotive Edge Radio Show, because I run into it all the time. I run into it all the time. And some people get mad at me for telling them the truth. There's something wrong that this car books out at 25 and they're selling it to you for 20. Why is that? Do you know them? No. Were you referred to them? No. What'd you do? I found it online. You got to be careful. And by taking these steps, we can make things a whole lot better. We can make sure that when you're making the second largest purchase of your life, that it's a good one. It doesn't always work out. Some things are not seen. I had a couple that bought a car 8 months ago, and the weep pole got blocked on the engine, and it was a bad scenario. Now they have a $6,200 engine repair. There's going to be things that are unseen that nothing but it was intentional or knowing of going into it.
1: It could happen with anything, really.
2: Yeah, we look over the car. The body's in great shape. There is no body damage. They got good books and records on the vehicle.
1: It's one of those things.
2: That doesn't matter. There's something that's not going to fail down the road. But we do our due diligence to make sure you're getting the best possible deal. And that's why I say like and share, because we don't charge a dime. You cannot pay me anything. Handshake, hug, or repair, but any money that comes in goes right into our teachers. And that's what's made the show, for me, more of a ministry than anything else. Yeah, it's great having a radio show for 23 years, but it's even better helping consumers take care of themselves when it comes to our automotive needs. And then hopefully a bell will go off or you have an epiphany to turn and help somebody else.
1: Yeah. And that's what we try to preach here every Saturday morning, too, is that just reach out and help people in all kinds of ways. And that's what we do here with you, to know before you go. That's what we want you to do. And if you do just that by going to theautomotiveedge.com, contact Kurt, put your phone number down, your name if you want, just maybe, and just say, I got a few questions. That could save you thousands of dollars just getting those questions answered, not let alone the fact that Kurt could actually take you from hello to congratulations on a vehicle. And just all those things, I don't know why the peace and the money and the aggravation, all that goes away. And trust me, you'll love that opportunity.
2: Here, my buddy Wesley Stewart tuned in.
1: Hey, Wesley. What's happening, buddy?
2: Yeah, so be sure go to theautomotiveedge.com, send family and friends. Be sure, you know, I can't thank everybody enough that is now subscribed to our YouTube channel. Just go to YouTube, put in the Automotive Edge Radio Show, and subscribe. The newsletter goes out next week on Wednesday, so be sure to sign up for that. There's never a charge for the newsletter. We got some really cool stuff that we're adding to this one. And then let your church know that there's somebody there that will help the members. We'll appraise. The last church I was at, we appraised every car that was there.
1: Wow, that's cool.
2: I had a couple of buddies there, and we appraised every one of them. I think we did, 50, 60 appraisals, and we had the appraisals left in their seat if they wanted to sell it. Or they had it. What was cool was they had a really good ballpark, a really good idea of the value of their car by the guy just looking them over. He started them up, checked the AC, stereo, made sure everything, didn't take them on a test drive, but gave you a really good hard number on what that vehicle's worth. So we do all these things at the Automotive Edge, at the Texas Car Clinic at your church, and we just tell people, pay it forward. Whether we saved you time, volunteer, if we saved you money, you know, buy somebody a cup of coffee, and just let them know. We need more of that in the world, of people being helped that you turn and help somebody else. Kurt's okay. I don't ask for money. I just say pay it forward. And the more that we do this, it's like the great game of Red Rover. Bad things are going to get through, but the more we start joining arms and staying together and having that circle of friends and associates and referrals to make things better, my gosh, are we cruising down the highway of not only success, but spiritual success.
1: Thomas says you're a blessing. Thank God for people like y'all.
2: Well, thank you, Thomas.
1: Yeah. Well, we appreciate that. That's what we're trying to do, and hopefully more people will understand that, and we'll, you know, reach out and where we can save them time and money, headache, and give them the smile on their face and join their car purchase or whatever they need along the way.
2: Well, September's a big month. I'm telling you, go to theautomotiveedge.com. 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I'll be over there here shortly. So if you need a Ford, come see me. 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
1: And I have to love Kurt, so you have to love him too.
2: That's right.
1: Be blessed. 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
9: This is Stand Up for Jesus with your host, Craig Nedro, founder of Craig Nedro Ministries and Stand Up for Jesus. Our focus is to reach out to the lost and witness about the transforming power of Jesus Christ and calling on others to stand up for Christ and His Word, proclaiming that Jesus is the only way to get to heaven. And now, Standing Up for Jesus, here's Craig Nedro.
8: Welcome to the program. This is Stand Up for Jesus, and my name is Craig Nedro. I'm going to continue the teaching series I'm in right now, and basically what I'm going through, for lack of a better way to say it, is I'm just going through the Bible and teaching from some of my favorite chapters in the Bible, some of my favorite verses, just some of the favorite sections I have in God's Word. And today I'm going to be teaching from one particular chapter in the book of Psalms, and I will tell you that this chapter has been one of my favorite chapters for really the better part of 25 years in my life. This is it's an awesome promise by God, and it is what I call the deep end of the pool. Sometimes I'll make that reference, and basically what I mean is, you know, and I don't mean this critical when I say this, but, you know, a lot of people may call themselves a believer in Christ or a Christian, and they may well be a believer or a follower of Christ, but they're really pretty lukewarm in their faith. They may not spend much time, if any, in prayer. They may not attend any particular church. They may not have any particular fellowship or spend any time in God's Word. And again, I'm not from a critical viewpoint, but that is what we would kind of make a reference to as a lukewarm Christian, a lukewarm believer who says, no, I believe in Christ, but their life doesn't show much fruit of it. And so I say that to say this. This particular section of Scripture that I'm going to teach from today, and I mean this in a positive way, this is not for the half-hearted Christian. What I'm going to teach from today is from somebody who takes their faith very seriously, who spends quality time in the Word of God, who spends quality time in prayer, who leans on the Lord daily for every aspect of their life, who really wants the very best from what God has to offer us. You know, several years ago, I wrote my first book, and it was called Free Indeed, From Prison to Prosperity. And in that book, one of those chapters was on the subject of prayer. And I remember when I was preparing to write that particular chapter, I got convicted, and I kind of felt like the Holy Spirit almost said to me, Craig, you know, your prayer life is an embarrassment to me. And that really kind of took me back a little bit. And here's what I mean by that. You know, I pray daily. There's not a day goes by that I don't spend some time in prayer. But I think sometimes God is on his throne, and it's almost as though our Heavenly Father is looking down upon us, saying, if I could only get some of my children to get really serious about prayer. And when we stop and think about it, and think about who it is that we're really praying to, we have a direct access to the Creator of the universe. And I think a lot of us either take that for granted or we don't really stop and think about it. But do stop for just a second and think about that. We have access to our Heavenly Father, and He is God Almighty. He is the Creator of everything, and He controls everything. And He cares about us because we're His children. The Bible says, make your requests be made known to God. God, you know, a lot of us as human parents and grandparents, it blesses us when our kids and our grandkids come to us and want to talk to us about something that's important in their life. Well, how much more our Heavenly Father? How much more does it bless Him when us, His children, want to come to Him and talk to Him about things that are important in our life, but also maybe what's important in Him? And so when I wrote that book and that particular chapter on prayer, it really changed my perspective on prayer. And I actually, one of my prayers that I pray often is, Lord, I'm asking you to bless my prayer life. I want an effective, fervent prayer life. The Bible says the effectant, fervent prayer can affect many things. And so think about this as far as having a serious, effective prayer life. Think about this as far as spending quality time with God. And this is what I mean when I say the deep end of the pool. Some of the teachings that we look at or sermons that we hear are fairly superficial. They're not real, real deep. And then there's other ones when we look at them and study them, you can just tell this is really deep stuff that we're looking at. And today's teaching on this particular chapter in Psalms is what I would definitely refer to as the deep end of the pool. So if you have your Bibles, that's great. If you're driving or you don't have your Bibles with you, I'm going to be reading, as I always read, from the New King James Version, and I would like you to open your Bibles up to Psalm chapter 91. Now, right when I said that, many of you already know what this chapter is about. Many of you may not, but even if you're very familiar with this chapter, I'm going to ask you to let's look at this with fresh eyes today, because I have spent many, many hours meditating, studying, breaking down, looking at a lot of these words in this particular chapter of Psalms in the original Hebrew language. And I will tell you that I am amazed at this, as amazed at this psalm today as I was preparing for this program as I have been in the last 25 years. This particular psalm is such an amazing statement and promise from God. And again, it's not for everybody, and as I get into it, you'll realize that. It's a special promise from God. So I'm going to begin reading once again from the New King James, and I'm in Psalms chapter 91. And Psalms chapter 91, verse 1 says, "He who dwells in the secret place of the Most High shall abide under the shadow of the Almighty." Now let me just stop there and just teach on that verse for a couple of minutes. Because it says, he who dwells, and that word dwells in the original Hebrew language means to sit down, to stay all night. It's like, imagine, you know, when you get home after a long day, and you get home and you take your shoes off, and you turn the TV on or whatever you're doing, and you kick your feet, kick your shoes off, and you relax in your special spot. It's your dwelling place. It's where you abide. It's your place of safety. It's your place of comfort, and that's where you spend the night. And so that's the word picture here when it says he who dwells. So that's a place where we go to for safety, a place where we go to for comfort, a place where we go to reside in. And it says, he who dwells in the secret place. Now, that word secret, and I have a word picture for a lot of the different words that I always look at in the original language. I remember when I was a kid growing up, after Christmas time, me and my buddies, we would go around and we would collect a lot of the discarded Christmas trees that were out by the street. And we had a field near our home. And what we would do is we would dig a large hole. And almost like a bunker or a foxhole that you'd think about for Army. And then we'd put a couple pieces of plywood down over that. And then we'd lay those Christmas trees over that. And that was our secret place. It was kind of our fort that we would all go to and meet at. And so when it says here, he who dwells in the secret, I know it's a kind of a childish weird word picture. But think about it. It's a place where you go to that not everybody else knows about. It's a place to where you can run to and get down, and it's kind of like your secret dwelling place. And it says, he who dwells in the secret place of the Most High. Now, don't overlook that word place. In other words, what God's Word is saying here is, there is a place. There is a space. It says, he who dwells in the secret place of the Most High. In other words, if there's a secret place, and the Bible says here there is a secret place, that means it's not for everybody. Not everybody knows about it. Not everybody gets to go to that secret place. It's a secret place. And it says it's the secret place of the Most High. So when it says he who dwells, he who resides on a habitual basis, he who goes for comfort, for protection, for security, to be surrounded in your place where you are most comfortable, in the secret place of the Most High. Now listen to this. If you can find that place and you will dwell there, it says, he who dwells in the secret place of the Most High, listen to this, shall abide under the shadow of the Almighty. Just stop and think about what that sentence says. Because when it says shall abide, that word abide means a dwelling place. It means to lie down. It means to spend time there. And under the shadow, that word shadow means protection or covering. And so it says, he who dwells in the secret place of the Most High. The Most High, when you see the words Most High in the Bible, you know, there's several different words for God. There's Jehovah Rapha. He is the Lord who heals. There is Jehovah Jireh, the God of more than enough. God has many different names that we attribute to him that shows different aspects of him. Well, when you see the Lord of the Most High or God of the Most High, that if you look at that in the original language, what it makes reference to is the leader and the commander of the armies of heaven. Now, I personally love this particular aspect of God, that when I see the God of the Most High, I know it is the commander, the leader of the armies of the heavens. In other words, if God be for me, who could be against me? In other words, if God's on my side, it doesn't make a difference who's against me. And so here it says, he who dwells in the secret place of the Most High shall abide under the shadow of the Almighty. See, I love that here in the first verse here, you've got one reference to God as the Most High, and then you've got another reference to God as the Almighty. And then in verse 2, you've got another one, and that is Lord, and it's all capitalized. Every letter in that word Lord is capitalized, which gives reference to the supreme God of the nation of Israel. See, and I taught this past weekend. I was preaching this weekend in one of my favorite churches, and I mentioned, so I was teaching on a certain section of Scripture about prayer. And I said, here's what we kind of need to understand sometimes that we may lose focus on. It's not only important that we pray, but who do we pray to? In other words, and I don't mean this the wrong way, not trying to hurt anybody's feelings, but I want to speak the truth. I don't pray to Mother Mary. I don't pray to the Pope. I don't pray to Muhammad. I don't pray to Buddha. I pray to the God of Israel, the God and Father of Abraham, Isaac, and Jacob, the God and Father of my Lord and Savior, Jesus Christ. And when I pray in Jesus' name. And I think that's important. And sometimes we get where we don't want to be offensive to anybody. So when we say a prayer, we want it to be generic enough where it applies to everybody and doesn't offend anybody. And I'm telling you, when I pray, I end my prayer in Jesus' name. I want to declare who I'm praying to, and I want to make it clear and bold, because I'm not praying to just any God. We don't all serve the same God. I serve the God of Israel. I serve the God of Abraham, Isaac, and Jacob, and the God of my Lord and Savior, Jesus Christ. And 11 times in chapters 43, 44, and 45 of the book of Isaiah, God says, I alone am God. There was no God before me. There is no God after me. I alone am God, and there is no other. And I think that's an important feature that we need to focus on. I'm going to take my first break and come back. My name is Craig Nedrow, and this is Stand Up for Jesus.
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8: Welcome back. This is Stand Up for Jesus, and I'm Craig Nedrow, and I'm teaching from Psalm chapter 91 today, one of my favorite chapters in all the Bible. And Psalm chapter 91 begins, and it says, "He who dwells in the secret place of the Most High." That's an amazing statement, that there's actually a secret place that we can actually kind of arrive and draw into. It says, "He who dwells, he who lays down, he who that's his secret secure place of security." But it says there's a secret place of the Most High. It says, "Shall abide under the shadow of the Almighty." Now just stop and think about that for a second. What a wonderful, awesome place to be. And again, I said this at the beginning of the program, and I don't mean this to hurt anybody's feelings, but this is not for the half-hearted. This is not for the person who says, "No, you know, hey, I pray on Christmas. I pray on Easter. You know, I pray on Thanksgiving." No offense, that's not for this person. This is for the person who says, "I have to have God in my life daily. I need God's word because it's my nourishment. I need the power of the Holy Spirit living in me. I need to seek God. I need God to bless me and protect me in every area of my life." This is a promise for that type of a Christian. And it says here in verse 2 of Psalm chapter 91, "I will say of the Lord, He is my refuge and my fortress, my God, in Him I will trust." Now, notice something I like the small words, and I don't like to pass over things. It says, "I will say of the Lord." So here's my question to you. Are you willing, and do you say, do you declare that He is the Lord, that He is your refuge and your fortress, your God, and that in Him you put your trust? Or are you, don't want to offend anybody, don't want to upset anybody, don't want to be whatever they call it when they want to come and on social media and harass you or whatever that I don't know what that term is, I can't remember it. But are you worried about those kind of things, or are you one of us brothers and sisters in Christ who says, no, let me be clear, I'm going to declare, I will say of the Lord, He is my refuge, God is my protector. He is my fortress. He is my God. And in Him I will put my trust. In other words, here in the first two verses of Psalms 91, it first says there is a secret place that we can get to where we will dwell and abide under the shadow of the Almighty. But one of the first requirements is we have to be willing to declare. that the God of Abraham, Isaac, and Jacob, the God of Israel, and the God and Father of my Lord and Savior Jesus Christ, hey, he's my God, and I'm not afraid to say it. And he's my refuge, and he's my fortress, and he's my God, and in him I will trust. I love these first two verses of Psalms chapter 91. And then if you are willing to do that, and if you can reach into that secret place, if you can get to that secret place, and I've described this before when I've taught on this, it's almost like there's a covering over me, and it's raining really hard, but I'm under this covering, and I'm dry. And sometimes I may wander a little bit. I may peek my head out a little bit, and all of a sudden I see the storm, and it's almost like I pull back and go, nope, I need to get back underneath this covering. That, listen, folks, and I say this in a humble way. I have been blessed in my life to be in this secret place of the Lord. But you can't take it for granted, and you have to strive to remain in that place. In other words, there's been times when I have taken a self-examine. You know, Paul said, examine yourself. Test yourself to see if you're in the faith. And there have been times that I need to check myself and say, you know what? I don't feel like I'm in the secret place of the Most High right now, but I want to get back underneath there. So I need to spend some time in the Word. I need to ask for the cleansing of the blood of Jesus over anything that I might have said or thought or done, because I want to get back underneath this covering of the Most High. But this Bible tells me here there is a secret place that I could dwell under the shadow of the Almighty. And then again, I want you got to be ready to declare and say, I will say of the Lord, he is my God, my refuge, my fortress, and in him I will trust. And if you're willing to do that, and you can find this secret place, listen to some of the blessings here. Verse 3 says, surely. It doesn't say maybe. Doesn't say some of the time. Doesn't say he might. It says, surely he shall deliver you from the snare of the fowler. Now, as I was preparing this week, I looked at several of these different words in the original Hebrew language, and I looked at the word deliver. Because the word deliver in the original Hebrew language means to snatch or to seize and pull away. Well, that kind of reminded me of in the New Testament where, you know, we talk about the rapture, and I've had people say, well, the word rapture is not in the Bible. And I say, well, you're mistaken, because the word rapture is in the Bible. It just happens to be our Bible was not written in English. So the original Greek word for rapture was the Greek word harpazo. And then it was translated into Latin, and that Latin word was rapturo, where we get our English word rapture. And it's in 1 Thessalonians chapter 5, but in there when it mentions the original Greek word harpazo, that word means to snatch, to seize, to pull out of danger. And it's a very close related word to this word deliver. Here in the original Hebrew language here in Psalm 91, when it says, surely he's capitalized, meaning God, the Almighty, the Most High, my God, he shall deliver me from the snare of the fowler. He is prepared and willing and ready to snatch and pull me out and protect me from the snare of the fowler. And, of course, that is a reference to the devil. And then it says, and from the perilous pestilence. You know, when we think about perilous pestilence, for a long time, a lot of people might have said, well, I don't really understand what that means. But now we have kind of a different perspective. Since we went through this thing a few years ago called COVID, COVID is a perfect example of a perilous pestilence. In other words, it was a bacteria. It was a virus that went out over all the earth. And so here it says, God will deliver you from the snare of the fowler and from the perilous pestilence. That's a good example. COVID was a good example of a perilous pestilence. And you might think, well, okay, Craig, are you telling me that I won't get COVID? Okay, well, here's what I will tell you. God can protect us from anything. And I did not get the vaccine. And I might get ghosted or whatever you want to call it for not getting the vaccine. But I didn't trust the experts. I didn't trust the people who said, oh, you have to get this vaccine. Now, I don't criticize anybody that got the vaccine. It was a personal choice for every person. But I didn't get the vaccine. Now, did I come down with COVID? Yes, I did. But I don't know hardly anybody that got the vaccine that didn't come down with COVID. Remember what they said? Oh, if you get the vaccine, you can't get COVID. Oh, sounds to me like they lied to us. Oh, you're protected from COVID if you get the vaccine. That was a blatant lie. See, I don't depend upon mankind to protect me. I don't depend upon the experts to tell me I got to go do this for protection. My protection, my refuge, my fortress is God Almighty. And while I got the virus, I wasn't very, and look, I was over 60 years old, so I was in this dangerous community that they kept saying, oh, if you're over 60, you're really at risk. Folks, I got COVID, but it was not a big deal. And I'm not making light of anybody that got it and had it really badly. But here's what I will tell you. I know a lot of young people that got the virus, and you might have heard me speak about this before, but my wife and I, our son was 43 years old. He was healthy. He got the virus. He got the vaccines. He got the boosters, and he dropped dead from a heart attack. He was at work, stood up, had a massive heart attack, and died. And my wife and I believe it was partly because of the COVID virus. So here my Bible says, God shall deliver me from the snare of the fowler and from the perilous pestilence. It says he shall cover you with his feathers, and under his wings you shall take refuge. You know, we see, the word picture here is if you see like a mother hen and she's got her wings out, and underneath her wings are her chicks, and she's protecting them from the storm and from the rain and the weather. That's a wonderful word picture here. God says, he shall cover you with his feathers, and under his wings you shall take refuge. Folks, listen. The Bible says in chapter 7 of Isaiah, verse 9, if you will not believe, surely you will not be established. That's an amazing statement. The Bible says in Isaiah chapter 7, verse 9, if you will not believe, you will not be established. Well, I'm naive enough to believe that. And not only that, that tells me then, okay, then if I will believe, I will be established. And here in Psalm chapter 91, I wrote this in my Bible and one of the first times I was reading, and I said, Lord, I must have the 91st Psalm. I believe this psalm, I pray this psalm, I stand on this psalm, and I love this psalm. I'm going to take my next break. My name is Craig Nedrow, and this is Stand Up for Jesus.
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8: Welcome back. This is Stand Up for Jesus. I'm Craig Nedro, and I'm teaching from Psalms chapter 91 today, one of my favorite chapters in the Bible. And I may not get all the way through

continue now here, as I'm stopped before the break. I'm going to continue now, and the next sentence says this: His truth. Whose truth? His truth. God's truth. His truth shall be your shield and buckler. So, you know, if you listen to me before on the program, I love the Word of God. Many years ago, I went through a very difficult period in my life. And many of you know this. I'm not ashamed of it because I look back on it with fond memories. It was one of the greatest times of my life. I got caught with some cocaine in the late 90s, and I got sent to prison for 18 months. I did 18 months in prison. And I got sent to the first faith-based unit in the state of Texas. And I started spending 8 to 10 hours a day in the Word of God. I still have the same Bible today that I had with me behind the prison walls. And let me tell you something. You can't spend the 8, 10 hours a day in the Word of God without it changing your life. So when I teach and I preach from the Word, listen, folks, it's from a deep love of God's Word. And the Bible says that every word of God is true. I believe this book from the opening chapter of Genesis to the closing chapter of Revelation and everything in between it. I may not always understand it. I may struggle with some of it sometimes. I may not like every bit of it because it might make me uncomfortable or convict me, but it's all truth because it's God's Word. The Bible says every word of God is pure. So here in Psalms chapter 91, it says His truth. That means His Word shall be your shield and your buckler. When I pray the Scriptures. I stand on the Scriptures. I believe the Scriptures. And it says, His truth shall be your shield and your buckler. You remember over there in Ephesians when it talks about taking the whole armor of God on? There's one weapon. I'm going to flip over there very quickly and read from it because I think this is important. When I say the Word of God, it's our shield and our buckler. In Ephesians chapter 6, when it talks about putting on the whole armor of God, there's one weapon, and in Ephesians chapter 6, verse 17, it says, take the helmet of salvation and the sword of the Spirit, which is the Word of God. So going back over here to Psalms chapter 91, it says, His truth shall be your shield and your buckler. His truth, His Word, is our weapon, and it's our shield. And it says here in Ephesians chapter 6, verse 17, take the helmet of salvation and the sword of the Spirit, which is the Word of God. Folks, let me tell you something. We all spend time on social media. We all spend time watching television, doing whatever that we enjoy doing. But let me tell you something, and I mean this from the bottom of my heart. If you don't spend quality time in this Word of God, you're opening yourself up to attacks from the devil. You're opening yourself up to be deceived from the world. See, let's just talk about the economy. I don't care what's happening in the economy in this world. I don't care what's happening in the economy in this country. You know what I base my decisions in my life on? God's economy. Because if God is wants to bless me, it doesn't make any difference what the economy's doing in Texas or the United States or the world. If God wants to bless me and He says, Craig, you're blessed financially, then I'm blessed financially. I try to live my life from this Word. And He says here, His truth shall be your shield and your buckler. Now listen to this. What a promise this is. It says in verse 5, you shall not be afraid of the terror by night, nor of the arrow that flies by day, nor of the pestilence that walks in darkness, nor of the destruction that lays waste at noonday. Now, let me make a couple of comments about that. First of all, it says, you shall not be afraid. You know, in the New Testament, it says, God did not give us a spirit of fear, but of power and love and a sound mind. See, once again, if I'm in this Word and I'm spending time in prayer and I believe things like Psalm chapter 91, no offense, I don't mean this in an arrogant way. God's calling me to be a warrior. I don't have to be afraid of what's happening. Because, again, no I quote Scripture, no weapon formed against me shall prosper. Greater is He that is in me than he who is in the world. If God be for me, who can be against me? You see what I'm doing? I'm taking the sword of the Spirit, which is the Word of God, and I'm using that as my shield and my buckler, and what I'm doing is I'm standing on God's Word. Because you know what? God's Word is the final authority.
Jesus said, heaven and earth shall pass away, but

0: my word will never pass away. And I hope you can get what I'm trying to encourage you to do today. I'm trying to get you to come out into, come on out into the deep end of the pool. The water's great out here. And listen to this promise. God says, you shall not be afraid. Not be afraid of what? The terror by night, nor of the arrow that flies by in the day, by day, nor of the pestilence that walks in darkness, nor of the destruction that lays waste at noonday. Notice what he's covering here. He's covering day, night, darkness, and light. God says, you 24/7, 365, you don't have to walk in fear. If you are able to reach in and dwell, God said, the Bible says, draw near to God and he will draw near to you. Seek the Lord and you will find him. If you are willing to, and he says in Jeremiah chapter 29, when you seek the Lord with all your heart, he will be found by you. Again, this is for not for the half-hearted Christian. This is from somebody who goes, I want more of God. I want more of his presence. I want more of his power. I want the Holy Spirit to dwell within me and direct my steps. But and God says, if you'll do that, I will protect you 24/7, 365. Now, does this mean nothing bad can happen to you? No, it does not. But it means if I go through a difficult situation, I'm not there alone. Jesus said, I will never leave you nor forsake you. God said, God told Joshua, I will never leave you nor forsake you. Be strong and be courageous, he told Joshua. So even during difficult times, I know that God's in my, God is with me. Jesus is walking through the fire with me. I don't have to be afraid. I don't know how anybody makes it through life without Jesus Christ as their Lord and Savior. I don't know how I made it so long through my life without Jesus as my Lord and Savior. And I don't know how I made it through my life so long without God's Word. He continues in verse 7. Listen to this verse. 1,000 may fall at your side and 10,000 at your right hand, but it shall not come near you. Only with your eyes shall you look and see the reward of the wicked. Think about that statement. 1,000 may fall at your side and 10,000 at your right hand, but it shall not come near you. Only with your eyes shall you look and see the reward of the wicked. Now, I'm going to show you how silly I am. I have a childlike faith. Jesus said, unless you come as a little child, you shall not enter the kingdom of heaven. And I have a childlike faith. I believe everything in this book. Okay? So here's what I did in my Bible. When it says 1,000 may fall at your side, in my Bible, right above that word your, I wrote my. And when it says and 10,000 at your right hand, I wrote my. And when it says it shall not come near you, I wrote me. And when it says only with your eyes shall you look, I wrote my. And it says and see the reward of the wicked. So here's what my verse says. 1,000 may fall at my side and 10,000 at my right hand, but it shall not come near me. Only with my eyes shall I look and see the reward of the wicked. See, he is my God. Remember what it said back over in verse 2? I will say of the Lord, he is my refuge and my fortress. He is my God, and in him I will trust. This is personal. I take ownership. Psalm 90, don't take this the wrong way. You can have Psalm 91, but I'm going to tell you something. This is my psalm. This is my psalm right here. Okay? And God's speaking to me in here. And so I say, 1,000 may fall at my side and 10,000 at my right hand, but it shall not come near me. Only with my eyes shall I look and see the reward of the wicked. I hope that you're catching the power in this particular chapter in the Bible. Going to take my last break and come back. I'm Craig Nedrow, and this is Stand Up for Jesus.
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0: Welcome back. This is Stand Up for Jesus. I'm Craig Nedrow. I'm going to continue now in Psalm chapter 91. I just finished in verse 7 where the Bible says, a thousand may fall at your side, and I say my side. 10,000 at your right hand, and I say my right hand, but it shall not come near you, and I say it shall not come near me. Only with your eyes shall you look, and I say only with my eyes shall I look, and see the reward of the wicked. Because back over in verse 2 it says, I will say of the Lord. So I'm declaring this Psalm chapter 91, I'm declaring it myself. Now, when you do these things, there's a reward. So if you will do all these things and these things that God will protect you from, now God's going to speak and tell you why. Because in verse 9, he says, because. What do you mean because? In other words, the reason these things that have just been promised to us can happen and will happen is because. And he says, because you have made the Lord, who is my refuge, even the Most High your dwelling place, no evil shall befall you, nor shall any plague come near your dwelling. For he shall give his angels charge over you, to keep you in all your ways. In their hands they shall bear you up, lest you dash your foot against a stone. So, and God actually speaks here down a little later. I said God spoke right here. God has not started speaking yet. This is still the writer of the psalm. But the writer of the psalm says, because you have made the Lord, who is my refuge, even the Most High, your dwelling place. No, in other words, if you can do what it says in verse 1, because you have done that, in verse 10 it says, no evil shall befall you, nor shall any plague come near your dwelling. Now, you might say, yeah, but Craig, you said you got COVID. Okay. So, again, here's what I'm saying to you. It could have been a lot worse. I may have come down with the COVID virus, but it didn't destroy me. I survived it. And also, when we see the promises of God, we're not immune to the world. You know, Jesus said that where we're living right now, we are in the enemy's territory. He called the devil the prince of the power of the air. The Bible says in second or third John, the whole world lies under the sway of the wicked one. We still live in a fallen world. So I'm not immune to things, neither are you. But here's what I can tell you. With God's protection, I'm so much better off than I am without it. And here he says, no evil shall befall you, nor shall any plague come near your dwelling, for he shall give his angels charge over you. Do you understand that we have guardian angels? Do you pray? Lord, I'm asking you to have an... you may think this is silly. I make this prayer often. Lord, I'm asking you in the name of Jesus with thanksgiving that you would have an angels encamp around my home, encamp around my neighborhood, my community. Lord, I'm asking you to protect me, my wife, my family, my neighbors, my community. Lord, I'm asking you to protect us. Send down your angels and encamp around us. I'm asking you, Lord, in Jesus' name, to encamp around my grandchildren. Send angels to encamp around my grandchildren and my extended family. You may think that's a foolish prayer. I don't, and I pray it often. Because he says here, he shall give his angels charge over you to keep you in all your ways. Not some of your ways, but all your ways. In their hands they shall bear you up, lest you dash your foot against a stone. Now, let me mention something here. This is how important, in one other aspect, how important Psalm chapter 91 is. Because when the devil took Jesus, when Jesus was out in the wilderness, and the devil came and tried to tempt Jesus, one of the scriptures that the devil quoted to Jesus was this verse. The devil said, hey, there's nothing going to happen to you. Because, you know, first Jesus said, as it is written. And the devil said, oh, you want to quote scripture? That's good, I know scripture. He said, for it does say, he shall give his angels charge over you to keep you in all your ways. The devil actually quoted Psalms chapter 91 to Jesus in the wilderness. Think about that. And then in verse 13, there's a promise. It says, you shall tread upon the lion and the cobra, the young lion and the serpent you shall trample underneath. Now God speaks. God comes on the scene right here, and God says, because he has set his love upon me, God's saying, because you've set your love upon me, therefore I will deliver him. I will set him on high because he has known my name. That word known is the word yada, which means in the most intimate sense. It doesn't mean know like an acquaintance. It means know in the most intimate sense, more intimate than you and your spouse. God says, because you have known my name, he says, I will set him on high because he has known my name. He shall call upon me, and I will answer him. Do you know that you can call on the Lord, and he shall answer? He says, I will be with him in trouble. I will deliver him and honor him. With long life I will satisfy him and show him my salvation. Folks, I'm going to ask you, I'm going to encourage you, go back and spend some quiet time in Psalm chapter 91. Ask the Lord to minister to you. Ask the Holy Spirit to speak to you about Psalm 91. Go back and meditate on this scripture. Go back and study this particular chapter in the Bible. It's one of my favorite ones in all the Bible. I pray it regularly. I absolutely love it. And even today when I was teaching on it, I got blessed by it over and over and over again. I appreciate you tuning in. I'm on every Sunday from noon to 1 on 100.7 FM, The Word. My name is Craig Nedrow, and this is Stand Up for Jesus.
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4: Hello and welcome to another edition of Discoveries in Health. I'm your host, Chris McKay, and I'm really glad you're with me today because today we're going to be talking about an issue that affects each and every one of us, and that's stress. And believe it or not, whether it's job stress, financial stress, family stress, or even the little things that we're told not to stress about, any form of stress takes a serious physical toll on your body. But don't worry, because there is something you can do about your stress. And joining me today on the phone is Dr. Michael Pincus. And Dr. Pincus is going to talk about stress and give us some great information on things that we can do to reduce or even eliminate the negative effects that daily stress has on our bodies. For those of you that may not know Dr. Pincus, he is a nationally recognized authority on natural and alternative health. He's worked with top Hollywood celebrities, professional and Olympic athletes, and he continues to be involved in the latest research into today's top health concerns. And Dr. Pincus, thanks so much for being with us today.
5: Thanks, Chris. Great to be with you.
4: So let's get right into this whole stress issue. You know, stress is such a normal part of our daily routine these days, but why should we all be concerned about it? And more specifically, what's going on in our bodies and what are the warning signs that we should be looking for?
5: Well, you know, there's two ways to look at stress. One is what we call mental stress.
4: Uh-huh.
5: And the other is how stress affects your body. As a doctor, I'm more interested in how it affects your body.
4: Sure.
5: So the way stress affects the body is this. When a person's under stress, the body transposes the stress into tension.
4: Okay.
5: And your muscles end up contracting. And everyone feels that in their upper back and neck. You feel the tightness.
4: Right.
5: As a doctor, I'm more concerned about the muscles that you don't feel, such as the muscles in the arteries.
4: Oh, okay.
5: That tighten up. And the muscles, the heart is a giant muscle.
4: Oh, right.
5: And the muscles in and around your digestive tract.
4: Mm-hmm, mm-hmm.
5: Because these are the things that are resulting in heart disease, digestive difficulties. And I want to talk a little bit in your show today about nutrition, because there are two nutrients that completely handle the body in terms of stress.
4: Okay.
5: Now, according to the research that I've been involved with, it's as simple as calcium and magnesium.
4: Calcium and magnesium.
5: Right.
4: Okay.
5: When you're deficient in calcium and magnesium, a lot of things can happen. Calcium and magnesium, for example, is needed in order to go to sleep at night. And how many people do you know they just don't sleep well? You wake up tired, your body hurts more, pretty soon it starts to wear you down, and pretty soon you get sick and you have a condition. But people are suffering from pain and osteoporosis and fibromyalgia and cramps in their legs and weird illnesses. So there's something wrong with this picture. And it has to do with not how much calcium someone's taking in their diet or how many calcium supplements or how many antacids you chew. It has to do with simple absorption. Is that calcium getting absorbed into your body?
4: With calcium being something to deal with stress, isn't calcium for building bones?
5: Well, yes. Okay.
4: Yeah.
5: And it does build your teeth. But you see, 1% of the calcium actually circulates in your blood. So when that 1% starts to drop, it could affect your heart, your brain, your kidneys, your organs, and your body shuts down and actually dies.
4: Wow.
5: And so 1% of the calcium always has to be in your system. And there's two sources of calcium. One is in the diet.
4: Yeah.
5: And two is from the bones themselves.
4: The body will absorb it back from the bones if it needs it?
5: That's right.
4: I see.
5: And what you just discussed right now leads to one of the major causes of a condition that's affecting 25 million Americans right now, which is called osteoporosis.
4: Right.
5: Which is a weakening of the bone.
4: Now, and that's due to the body deriving the calcium from the bones instead of from nutrition.
5: Yep.
4: Okay.
5: And so what we have to do is we have to find a way to put calcium back in the diet. Now, you think that would be really easy.
4: Sure, just drink milk.
5: Just drink milk or, you know, eat a lot of green leafy vegetables and that sort of thing. But first of all, people don't do that.
4: Right.
5: And second of all, the quality of the calcium that comes from our diet has been decreasing in the last 50 years.
4: Really?
5: Yeah, because things like pasteurization, foods are irradiated, the calcium is leached from the soils, and people are taking medications that block it. So the actual calcium is not being absorbed in the body.
4: Okay.
5: And then you see people taking Tums and calcium supplements. You know, they buy at the health food store, drugstore.
4: Right.
5: But these calciums don't absorb in the body.
4: That's interesting.
5: For a couple of reasons. One, when you take, let's say, an antacid that has the calcium in it, like a Tums, first of all, calcium does not absorb in the body unless it's in an acidic environment. But see, what happens when you take a Tum? It's an antacid.
4: Oh, okay.
5: So even if you're getting calcium in the antacid itself, it's not being absorbed.
4: I see, because it has to be in an acid environment for it to be absorbed.
5: Exactly.
4: Okay.
5: Now, we have a product called the CalMax formula. My CalMax formula is natural, and the difference is that it's a powder. And what happens is you put in hot water and you mix it up and you drink it down. So it's in a liquid instead of a pill. And it absorbs into your system.
6: Wow. So that solves that problem then.
5: Well, yeah, because when calcium and magnesium are in a liquid state, it absorbs 10 times better than in any other state.
6: Wow. That's great. Matter of fact, yes, I'm reading the can right now. It says a fast-absorbing calcium and magnesium beverage powder.
5: Well, it comes down to absorption. One of the ways to tell if you're not absorbing calcium is take a look at what drugs you're taking. Are you on high blood pressure medication? Do you need something for your kidneys? Are you on pain medications? Do you need sleeping pills? If the calcium and especially the magnesium is being absorbed, you're not going to suffer from all these things. My CalMax formula does absorb incredibly in the body. The thing is that when you take my CalMax formula, it's not like, well, will I feel better? I have thousands of people writing me say, Dr. Pincus, I can't believe it. 30 minutes after I took the CalMax, the pain in my wrist went away, or I was able to sleep for the first time in years. I mean, this is really amazing.
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7: 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If you're just joining us, I've got Dr. Michael Pincus on the phone today, and we're talking about something that we're all too familiar with these days, and that's stress. And we're finding out about the damage that everyday stress can do to our bodies, the warning signs that we should be aware of, and what we can do to alleviate and even eliminate the effects of stress. And Dr. Pincus, you were talking earlier about calcium and magnesium and how we need these nutrients in our bodies to fight the effects of stress, and how your CalMax formula can help us in this battle against stress. I'd like to talk for a minute about how the magnesium factors in. I mean, I'm starting to understand about the calcium, but what does magnesium do?
5: Well, we're talking about stress, and we're talking about stress affects the body. And first of all, in order to function at all, your body needs magnesium. It's probably, of all the vitamins I could list, magnesium is probably the most important vitamin on the planet right now.
6: I've not heard a whole lot about magnesium. I mean, why is magnesium so important?
5: There's over 325 biochemical reactions that magnesium is involved with. It's almost like a hormone.
6: Wow.
5: And, for example, with low levels of magnesium, your heart won't beat.
6: Ooh.
5: Very important factor in life.
6: Yeah, right? Yeah, I would say so.
5: Yeah, in fact, let me just read a list of some of the conditions associated with magnesium deficiencies.
6: Okay.
5: You have attention deficit disorder, Alzheimer's, anxiety, asthma, autism, chronic fatigue syndrome, congestive heart disease, constipation, diabetes, fibromyalgia, high blood pressure, insomnia, migraine headaches, multiple sclerosis, muscle cramps, Parkinson's, osteoporosis, and the list just goes on and on and on.
6: And this is associated with a lack of magnesium in the body?
5: Simply a lack of magnesium.
6: Holy cow.
5: So it's nothing to really mess around with. Now, what happens is this. You need the magnesium in your body in order for the calcium to be absorbed.
6: Oh, so it's a necessary thing in order to get the first component, which is calcium.
5: That's right. They work in combination with each other. Now, there's many more practical applications of this CalMax formula.
6: Mm-hmm.
5: First of all, like I said, you drink it, so it gets into your system.
6: Okay.
5: And one of the first things we use it for in our clinic is for people who are under a lot of stress and they can't sleep well at night. It works better than anything I've ever seen for people that have trouble sleeping.
6: Really?
5: Because it relaxes your body, and you actually feel the relaxation after you drink a cup of the CalMax formula.
6: Hmm. Interesting.
5: Now, the other thing that it's really, really good for are people who are in pain.
6: Okay.
5: And I have a whole bunch of stories to tell you and case studies of people actually taking the CalMax formula and getting rid of pain. And this is including arthritic type pain, fibromyalgia, which is a form of arthritis, back pain, muscle spasms, migraine headaches. There's a whole category of areas I'd like to discuss with you.
6: Wow, that's fantastic. Some of those things that you've named seem to be age-related or things that we experience as we grow older. Is there a link there?
5: Yeah, there's a vicious circle that I'd like to discuss. What happens is that when a person has a magnesium deficiency, specifically mm-hmm. magnesium, they don't absorb their foods well. And so they go into what we call malabsorption syndrome,
6: okay.
5: which millions and millions of Americans have. And it's not like you feel sick or, you know, this or that. You might be, over time, just starting to feel more tired and tired and tired.
6: Mm-hmm.
5: And that's just a real gradual overtime type of thing. And a lot of people justify that they're getting old and they just need more rest or whatever.
6: Right, that's what I would think.
5: Now what happens is that when you get less absorption, you actually increase the deficiency in your system of magnesium.
6: Wow.
5: And that starts to take the calcium out of the bones. You start getting bone loss. You start getting muscle loss because it also reduces the muscle mass. And pretty soon before you know it, you are feeling old.
6: Yeah.
5: And your body's actually starting to manifest it.
6: Wow. All due to a simple lack of these nutrients.
5: Calcium, magnesium. Now, let me tell you, and it is simple. The problem in being a doctor and a researcher is how do you get this into the system? The formula we have, the CalMax formula, is so fantastic because it's in a powder form. You take hot water and you put it in a cup, take a teaspoon of this powder and mix it in,
6: yeah.
5: and you drink this cup down.
6: That's great.
5: Well, the absorption rate is really incredible because it actually goes right into your bloodstream.
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7: 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Well, if you're just joining us, I've got Dr. Michael Pincus on the phone today, and he's telling us about stress and how important it is to ensure that you've got the proper nutrients in your system, specifically calcium and magnesium. and how much of an impact that has on our overall health. So I guess one of the things that people should really be aware of is, because this isn't an instant thing that triggers you to say, oh, I'm sick, but you know, instead happens gradually over time, it's very possible that people might not even be aware that there is a deficiency of calcium and magnesium in their body.
5: Well, that's the thing, is that deficiencies are not like, a water main breaking where you have a real noticeable thing. Deficiencies
7: right.
5: are little drips, little leaks here and there. And so what we have is a cumulative effect where a person starts to go downhill just a little bit at a time.
7: Yeah.
5: To the point where they don't realize how bad they've actually gotten before it's too late.
7: Hmm. Dr. Pincus, you had mentioned insomnia. We talked about that a little bit. What about back pain?
5: Calcium magnesium is excellent for back pain because the calcium goes into the muscles.
7: Mm-hmm.
5: The magnesium actually helps the transmitters in the nerve. And when you take this CalMax formula, many times it will calm your back pain.
7: Wow.
5: I know I a couple years ago, I herniated a disc in my back.
7: Mm-hmm.
5: And I was trying everything, and I took out the CalMax formula, and I drank it, and I couldn't believe the difference. Within about a half hour, I was functional again.
7: Hmm.
5: Now, it wasn't completely gone, but I drank it over a 10-day period,
7: yeah.
5: and it completely alleviated the problem.
7: Now, what about heart disease?
5: Well, heart disease is something you have to watch out for, both dietarily and going down the genetic line.
7: Yeah.
5: And if anyone has any history of heart disease or you've even had bypass surgery, you should be on this CalMax formula. And I can't say that without enough emphasis, because it's something that will completely give you a new lease on life.
7: Isn't that amazing? We talked about arthritis. What about joint pain?
5: Well, the arthritic joints really respond to this, and I recently gave a can of this to a lady who was suffering from fibromyalgia, where she was having pain in just about every joint in her body.
7: Mm-hmm.
5: It could be in her knee, it could be in her neck, it could be in her elbow, and I gave it to her 1 week, and I saw her the next week, and I swear, Chris, I did not recognize her.
7: Really?
5: Just as a lady that was 64 years old, and the first time I saw her, she looked like she was 84 years old, and a week later, she was bright, she had a beautiful smile, her eyes were gleaming. And I honestly had to ask my wife who this lady was, and sure enough, she was the one who took a week of the formula, the CalMax formula, and she said she got a really good week of sleep for the first time in years.
7: Wow.
5: And that her pain was much better, and she ordered 3 more cans for me.
7: Wow.
5: And she was giving it out to her friend.
7: Well, that's amazing.
5: And when I use this with the professional athletes, I'm a doctor for the U.S. Olympic team, and I had a number of athletes using this before their events so they could sleep well, and they'd wake up and their muscles were in real relaxed shape.
7: Wow. You really wouldn't think that such a small component of your normal diet can make such a profound impact over the way that you feel.
5: Well, see, what's happened, Chris, is that in the last 50 years, the American diet has greatly changed, and the nutrition has greatly changed.
7: Mm-hmm.
5: And add to that the medications. Many people are on blood pressure medications or anti-anxiety drugs or heart medications, and many of these things also block the absorption of calcium and magnesium in the system.
7: Wow.
5: So the very drugs that are treating the conditions that your body is experiencing, because it's deficient in calcium and magnesium, it's also blocking further absorption.
7: Isn't that something?
5: So it's really a rat race out there.
7: Yeah, it sounds like it's a vicious circle.
5: It sure is, and what are you going to do? So my formula is, try the things that are simple first.
7: Yeah.
5: You have nothing to lose. This is not going to hurt you. Put it that way.
7: Yeah.
5: You have nothing to lose.
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7: 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If you just tuned in, we're talking with Dr. Michael Pincus about stress and the negative effects that everyday stress has on your body. Whether it's job stress, financial stress, family stress, any form of stress takes a serious physical toll on your body. And Dr. Pincus, you were talking about how your CalMax formula can help us in this battle against stress. And I guess this is something everyone should be aware of, whether you're 24 or 94.
5: Well, I've used it for many, many years as a younger person, and now as I'm aging as well, I use this, and it definitely helps me sleep better.
7: Mm-hmm.
5: It helps control the stress of the workaday world, and many people will just be amazed how this actually works. Because our formula has a chemical reaction that occurs before you actually ingest it.
7: Mm-hmm.
5: CalMax is pre-dissolved. It doesn't get lodged in your system. And so what happens is that when people drink the CalMax, it's like an infusion into your body. It's like, whoa, it's like decompressing. And so people who are in pain, they take the CalMax, the calcium magnesium gets into the muscles, and it starts to relax it.
7: Dr. Pincus, you talked earlier about how stress affects your energy, and I'd like you to elaborate a little bit more on that subject, if you would. I mean, does stress really affect our energy levels?
5: Good question, because energy is like the biggest thing right now, like people, chronic fatigue syndrome, PMS, and fibromyalgia. It's like wiping people out. And that's the key to low energy, is a lot of it's caused by pain, feeling old, your joints don't move well. This kind of wipes you out. It drains your energy. And then you get tired and you go to sleep. Guess what? You don't sleep. Now, I'm telling you, like common scenarios, due to a lack of calcium and magnesium in your system, when you have the CalMax and the first thing that happens, you take it 20 minutes before you go to bed,
7: mm-hmm.
5: you get a good night's sleep. And you wake up feeling refreshed and your energy comes back.
7: Is CalMax safe? I mean, you're telling us how powerful CalMax is, and I'm just wondering if you can ever take too much or if it's safe to take if you're already on any supplements or medications.
5: CalMax has never, ever been shown to interact poorly with any medication. Okay, it's 100% natural, it's safe. And, you know, our formula doesn't contain sugar, which is in a lot of calcium products, wheat, soy, gluten, lactose, or anything that people are trying to avoid. CalMax doesn't have any of that. But you see, the point is that if you're a person who's a diabetic, you're in high blood pressure, you've had bypass surgery, guess what? You are deficient. You are deficient in the calcium and magnesium.
7: Dr. Pincus, unfortunately, we're about out of time. Any parting thoughts? I mean, who can really benefit from this?
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5: But if you're someone who's more of a senior citizen or if you're someone who can't sleep well or you're experiencing a lot of muscle cramps, a lot of aching in your body, this is an absolute. 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
19: 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I am your host, Steve Summers. Before we jump in today, let me take a step back because I remember this conversation like it was yesterday. I was talking to Dr. Neil Levin just a few years ago, and I asked him, I said, Dr. Levin, if you were stuck on a desert island, what key nutrients would you take? Because, you know, it's confusing for us. There are so many vitamins out there. What is the most important one? If you're like me, I don't want to take 10 to 20 pills a day. I just don't. So anyway, Dr. Levin said, Steve, we're working on this. A few years went by, and folks, here we are today. And on the show to talk with us about that, Dr. Neil Levin is here. He's a chiropractor, nutritionist, and high-level advisor to Purity Products. Dr. Levin, I remember that conversation. I do. Welcome back to the show.
20: You know, that's funny. I remember that conversation as well, and you weren't the only one who had asked me that. I've had so many patients over the years ask me just about that. Doc, you know, if you were stuck on a desert island and you could only have one thing, what would it be? Or, Doc, I don't want to take... I'm giving them five or six formulas. Doc, I just want one thing. And this super pill is the answer to that question. I brought that question back to Purity Products and I said, look, this is getting unruly. I mean, I'm giving my patients a multi. I'm giving them fish oil and krill oil. If they're over 45, they need the CoQ10. Mm-hmm. All the multis are underpowered in terms of vitamin D. So I'm giving them vitamin D. The B12s and all these multis are wrong. Folks over 50, 60 can't absorb it. I'm giving them a B12.
19: Right.
20: And it was getting there. They're walking out of here with a bag of pills and they're rolling their eyes at me. So I said to Purity, I'm like, guys, we got to come up with one super formula is what I called it. And they came back. It took them about a year to do it.
19: Wow.
20: And they came back with the super pill. And this is the answer. This is your krill oil. It's your fish oil. It's your CoQ10. This has got as much lutein, Steve, as an eye formula, a full 10 milligrams of a very high-end lutein. It's got the astaxanthin for the eyes. Wow. Steve, there's 2,000 international units of vitamin D. This has got the right B12 for folks in their 50s, 60s, 70s to give them that energy that they want. This is the answer. If you're only going to take one thing, hands down, the super pill is it.
19: Well, I remember the conversation very well. And to be fair, it had to have been one of those ding light bulb moments, right? I mean, this is actually huge because there is no other multivitamin on the market, at least I know of, that does this.
20: Yeah, there is none. And, you know, it's like, what do you need to take? Let's check the boxes. What do people have to take? You have to take an omega-3, whether it's fish oil or krill oil.
19: Check.
20: I like both because that's just critical for brain health and heart health, visual health. It makes your skin look great. It makes all the cells of the body work effectively. According to a recent study, 98% of us are low in omega-3s, you must take an omega-3. That's right in here. You have to take vitamin D. Where, if you're above Atlanta, let's say, you have to take vitamin D because for the whole winter, you're not making any. And then if you slather on the sunscreen in the summer, you're still not making any. And vitamin D is critical for everything. It signals to a tenth of the human genome. It's important for muscle health, eye health, immune health, brain health, happy mood. You want to feel good. It's your vitamin D. You got to get that in there. The average multi-Steve is going to give you 400 international units. That's a joke. The super pill has a full 2,000 international units.
19: That's huge.
20: Of vitamin D.
19: That's huge.
20: A meaningful dose.
19: Yeah.
20: And the list goes on and on. It's 100 milligrams of CoQ10. It's the right B12. So what I hear from my patients let's say they come in on a Monday and they're, you know, have some neck pain or back pain. I want to see them again later in the week. They come in and they're like, wow, doc, this makes a difference. This isn't like a regular multi where you take it and you hope it's going to work.
0: Right.
20: This is like, wow, I feel better. Once people start on the super pill, this is just something they get over and over and over.
0: Well, the way I view this, this is kind of a next generation new frontier of supplementation. It's where one simple pill that you have in your elite multi that you're talking about, an elite omega-3, you said, with krill oil and fish oil, and then you augment that with the cellular energizers like coenzyme Q10, talked about astaxanthin and lutein for the eyes and skin, and even ginkgo, which I don't think you mentioned, for brain health. Now, that is a great idea right there, because we get a little bit older, things slow down. Ginkgo is great for brain health. I mean, does this all surprise you that it's never been done before?
20: You know, I've always

0: This would be interesting. Let me tell you something.
1: The multivitamin they used isn't half the multi we're talking about right now. So this is a randomized, double-blind, placebo-controlled study performed by researcher Steve from Wake Forest University School of Medicine in collaboration with Brigham and Women's Hospital in Boston. That's an affiliate of Harvard. So very high-end study, 2,262 older men and women, average age 72. This was published in September 2022, so very recent.
0: Yeah.
1: What the researchers found was nothing less than shocking. They did this study over 3 years. They gave them cognitive tests at baseline. So that's thinking tests. How is this person thinking? Okay. Everybody was normal cognitively when the test began. Mm-hmm. Now, 3 years later, they redid the cognitive test. Some were on placebo, of course. Some were on the multi. The multivitamin slowed cognitive decline, Steve, by 60%.
0: No way.
1: You would have thought this would have been trumpeted from the hilltops, but you know what? The media, they love to come out and pan vitamins. So when, God forbid, a study comes out that doesn't show the vitamin did an amazing job, that's big headlines. Yeah. But this, 60. This is major, and it's from Harvard. It's from Wake Forest, Brigham Young Hospital. It cut down cognitive decline by 60%. So that's just outstanding.
0: That's
1: Let me tell you something. The multi we're talking about here, the super pill, is order of magnitudes better. You know, just the nutrients are better. So you asked me about ginkgo before.
0: Yeah.
1: So when you combine a multi with ginkgo biloba, which has wonderful support for the brain, along with krill oil and fish oil, incredible support for the brain, B vitamins, so important for the brain, and then you add our elite lutein, which has tons of brain benefits, along with skin benefits and eye benefits, this becomes just an outstanding brain formula, on top of it being great for the heart and energy. The first thing people are going to notice is energy. But this is going to work. This is protecting your brain. We all want to age gracefully. The super pill is going to help you do just that.
0: You mentioned something a while ago, why it took a year to develop this. Purity Products has been around for 25 plus years now, so they don't do anything halfway. I mean, you put the components together, and you want to make sure that it works. And when it does, you want to tell people about it, just like the super pill. It can deliver a multiple mode of action that goes way beyond just a basic multivitamin. And it boils down to what you like to call a difference maker in nutritional technologies. If you can, explain the savings here and why this is so advanced, because I know savings is so important for so many people out there.
1: Wow, that is like such a great point, because, you know, people used to complain about the sheer amount of stuff I would give them, right? Mm-hmm. They were also rolling their eyes at my receptionist when she gives them the number for the cost of it, because if you're talking about, if you go out and buy a very top quality multivitamin, and then you're going to get some krill oil and some fish oil, and you're going to get CoQ10. And the top selling CoQ10 brand is 100 milligrams. We have 100 milligrams right here. Mm-hmm. You're going to get an eye formula with 10 milligrams of a very good lutein, and you're going to get a vitamin D formula and maybe a high end B12.
0: Yeah.
1: I don't see you doing it for less than $200. And you know, the fact that since you're bringing up money, the fact that Purity is letting folks try a full 1 month supply of this for $9.95. I mean, that is really, you know why they do it, Steve?
0: Why?
1: Because they want people to try it. They know this is a superior product. Once people see, wow, this is really a lot better than what I was taking, they're going to want to continue.
0: You know, I think this is a good time to clarify how Purity can claim things like better joint comfort in just 7 days with a Purity Super Pill, because hey, let's be honest here. I mean, you can't get this benefit from a regular multi out there. It just doesn't exist. Characterize why adding the omega-3s to Purity Super Pill really leverages the science of these omega-3s from krill to reduce joint pain from exercise and activity in just 7 days.
1: This is a great study. This is double-blind, placebo-controlled out of the Journal of the American College of Nutrition. And Steve, this was done on only 300 milligrams of krill oil. It was a high-end krill oil, but it's 300 milligrams. Mm-hmm. We use 500 milligrams of krill oil, and we use something called phospho-boost krill oil. So what have they done here? They've taken out more of the sea salts, and by doing that, they concentrate up the omega-3s and the phospholipids. And this is a really, really good krill oil. So you're going to get this benefit and then some. So in this study, in just 7 days, the folks that had knee discomfort,

0: And I think these folks, if I remember correctly, were in their 50s. In just 7 days, Steve, they were 28% more comfortable.
1: Wow.
0: And they didn't do anything different. They weren't exercising or using PT or taking NSAIDs. They added krill oil.
1: Right.
0: In 30 days, they were 38% more comfortable. Now, researchers didn't stop there. They checked their joint flexibility, their joint functionality, all improved. On top of that, they measured something called C-reactive protein, which is a marker of inflammation, and we want to see that go down. And in this study, the folks on krill oil, C-reactive protein moved nicely in the right direction, showing that not only were people more comfortable, more functional, but their blood levels of this substance, C-reactive protein, were improved. So all around, tremendous benefit. This happened in 7 days. So I can say unequivocally that if you have joint discomfort, especially knee joint discomfort, because mm-hmm. that's what this study was on, this krill oil tea seems to work just wonderful for making people more comfortable. So if you get this Purity Super Pill and you have the common aches and pains that come along with aging or overuse or being a weekend warrior, once you start to use this for about 7 days, you should feel more comfortable.
1: Well, this is a win-win, because if you take something and it's going to make you feel better, going to make your joints feel better, you're going to want to exercise and have more activity on top of that. So
0: that's universal. Yeah. When I'm a chiropractor, so I see that all the time. They come in here, they're complaining, I can't exercise, I can't play golf, I can't play tennis, hiking's not comfortable anymore, I can't play with the grandkids, everything hurts. And I start adjusting them. And once they feel better, they get back to doing the things they want to do. So yes, any therapy, any intervention that's going to help folks feel more comfortable tends to make them happier. And when you're happier and you're more comfortable, what do? You want to get back to your life, whether it's tennis or golf or hiking or playing with the grandkids or shopping or just doing more things.
1: And I think, Dr. Levin, this is a perfect time to remind our listeners about the great news here in this special offer. 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I'll give out that number here in just a couple of minutes. Let's bring Dr. Neil Levin back online here with us. And as you're talking, I'm sitting here hearing this cash register going off. If I was to go out and swallow all 15 to 20 vitamin pills a day with somewhere between $200 and $300 a month, you've gone through this whole litany of things. But one of the things that you haven't mentioned just yet, you've checked off literally all of the boxes here, but you insisted that Purity include 100 milligrams of coenzyme Q10 in this formula. Now, that's for energy, right?
0: Yeah. Now, if you go to the average, big box store, club store, the best-selling CoQ10 has 100 milligrams of CoQ10. That's a good amount of CoQ10. Mm-hmm. So we have 100 milligrams of CoQ10. Now, why is CoQ10 important anyway? Think of CoQ10 as like your battery charger.
1: Okay.
0: When you eat some food, whether it's fat, carbohydrates, protein, the body takes those, it absorbs them, it brings them to the cells. Once in the cells, it gets into the mitochondria, and those are your little blast furnaces. That's where you turn food into cellular energy. Well, one of the linchpins to turn food into cellular energy is CoQ10. Mm-hmm. You need lots of CoQ10 to effectively make your food into cellular energy. Now, when you were 20, Steve, you made oodles of CoQ10. By the time you're 70, that number is cut in half. So when you look at a 70-year-old, they're not really moving like a 20-year-old, right? So but the question becomes, can you by orally ingesting CoQ10 in supplement form, bump your levels back up? And the answer is yes. But CoQ10, it's absorbable, but when you take it with krill oil, it goes up. So maybe 4 or 5 times better absorbed.
1: Nice.
0: And that's what we have it. We have in this krill oil, fish oil matrix. Now, one other point in CoQ10, for those out there listening that take a statin drug. And, you know, a ton of folks over 50 are on statins. They're one of the best-selling drugs out there. And we're not going to pass judgment on statins here. But the point is, if you're using a statin to lower your cholesterol because your doctor told you to, one of the side effects of statins is myalgias, is muscle pain, is discomfort. I see this all the time as a chiropractor. Mm-hmm. Folks come in and they tell me about that. It's widely held belief is that one of the reasons people get these myalgias, these muscle aches and pains from statins, is because it lowers your CoQ10 even more. So if you're taking a statin, it's going to lower your CoQ10. So if you're on statins, you absolutely want a multi that has CoQ10. You want to get that CoQ10 in there. The point is, isn't it nice to know when you're taking the super pill, this also becomes your CoQ10 formula in a very absorbable omega-3 matrix.
1: Exactly. And I'm so glad you addressed that because the energy factor in this is so vitally important. If you just join us, we're talking to Dr. Neil Levin with Purity Products. You know, one of the many ingredients in here that is a clinically validated nutrient is called lutein. So, I mean, when you consider how much is in the Purity Super Pill multivitamin, Dr. Levin, Purity Super Pill, I would say, 40 times more here? Is that right? That's a big deal.
0: Well, it's funny that you say that because I was just looking at the supplement facts panel on the leading multi just now when you started asking me this question, mm-hmm. and they have 0.25 milligram.
1: Wow.
0: We have 10 milligrams. 10. So yes, that's 40 times. That's the difference.
1: Huge.
0: So we have 40 times more lutein, and it's a very special lutein. It's called LuteMax 2020. Lots and lots of studies. Yes, it comes from marigold flowers. Mm-hmm. Yes, it's clinically tested. It's a top lutein in terms of research. And the research is plain. The benefits are for vision are amazing. So LuteMax 2020 improves contrast sensitivity. It improves glare threshold. So if you're driving at night and you know that glare that they can hit you in the eyes, that bothersome glare,
1: oh, yeah.
0: This protects the eyes. It protects the eyes from blue light. Blue light is a very big problem. Like if you're looking at your computer, like I am right now, mm-hmm. it's shining blue light in your eyes. Your cell phone, when you're outside, you get a lot of blue. You've heard of blue blockers.
1: Yes.
0: Those sunglasses, one of the things they do is block blue light. Too much blue light puts the kibosh on your sleep. 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
0: Well, if you have enough lutein, it's almost like an internal blue blocker. 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It's just 3 pills. 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
1: All right, I have issues with my knees and my joints. Can the super pill help that?
0: In 7 days, Steve, we went over it a little while ago. 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So yeah, knees, I found in my practice, this is the kind of formula that just pretty much is very joint friendly.
1: All right, considering what we know about Purity Super Pill here, do you have any testimonials that you can share?
0: Oh yeah, this guy's got a fun name, Bebop from Lehigh Valley, Pennsylvania. He's in the age 55 to 64 bracket, rates at 5 stars. He says, best multi. I'm so happy switching to the Purity Super Pill.
1: Wow.
0: Good mix of vitamins, krill and fish oil and CoQ10. Easy to take. I feel better after just a couple of weeks.
1: Give me another one.
0: One nickname, April from Mesa, Arizona. She says, amazing. I'm 65 years old. I feel like I'm in my 30s. People say I look like I'm in my 40s. The Super Pill makes me feel amazing. I love all the Purity products.
1: All right, one more.
0: Here. Sean T. He says, so much in one pill, excellent quality. It's easier to take just one pill instead of several. Definitely a plus. I don't have time to count out pills every day, every week. Take one of these and you're good to go. I could tell an immediate difference while on this product. More energy, less health issues. 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Amazing value, easy to take, very, very high end. So yeah, this is one of those, once people start on this, they want to continue. This is a great nutrient. And again, for $9.95, absolutely give this a try.
1: Dr. Neil Levin, we've run out of time. I better go and give out that number.
0: Time always flies by, Steve. Thanks for having me.
1: All right, I've got some great news. 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

0: This is the Koneka Sausage Countdown to Kickoff on the Baylor Sports Media Network. 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
1: Sidesteps. He's into the secondary. The 30, the 20, the 10, 5, touchdown!
0: Coming up, we'll break down today's game, check scores, and take you inside Baylor football. And now, in his 40th year in the Baylor broadcast booth, here's the voice of the Bears, John Morris.
2: From inside McLean Stadium on the banks of the Brazos, welcome in to the final non-conference game for the Bears in the 2026 season. Today, the Bears take on the Louisiana Tech Bulldogs. And hi, everybody. Welcome into our countdown to kickoff presented by Koneka Sausage. We're a little bit over an hour away from kickoff. Baylor and La Tech, glad you're with us. Jeff Gandy alongside Bryson Jackson will actually be on the sidelines for us today. We look forward to that. Jeff Walter, our spotter and statistician. Bob Baker, our engineer. The illustrious Kelly Moore and equally illustrious Archie Woodard, our frequency coordinators here today. But Jeff, here we go. 1-1 for the Bears. Looking to go 2-1 in non-conference play. This is really a key game in a lot of ways. But you want to continue momentum going into conference play next week.
3: Yeah, you really do. You want to tie up some loose ends, work on some things that you noticed that have been identified the first couple of weeks, and really try to come out there and play complementary football, offense, defense, special teams, and put it all together before the Colorado Buffaloes come in to here McLean Stadium next week.
2: And that's next Saturday, the conference opener. By the way, that is an 11 a.m. kickoff next Saturday for the Bears and the Buffs here. How about Louisiana Tech? Kind of a tale of two games for their first two this year. An 80-6 win, 80 points on the board, again in a win over Northwestern State. Then a 45-14 loss to a really good top 10 LSU team, which it was a close game into the third quarter.
3: It sure was. I'll tell you, this Louisiana Tech football team, they've got some studs.
2: Yeah.
3: They've got some athletes over there. And you know what? When you can go into Baton Rouge and play LSU like that, tied for 2.5 quarters, you've got a team that just kind of self-destruct after that, and kind of snowball effect with LSU taking over and winning the game. But I've seen a lot on tape, and these guys can play ball, and I tell you, this is going to be a good test for the Bears.
2: It really will be. Baylor leads the all-time series 5-1 against Louisiana Tech, but you can kind of throw that out the window. This Louisiana Tech team last year and for the start of this year has been really good, haven't they, in creating turnovers and scoring points off turnovers.
3: Yeah, they really are, and they really emphasize that. They've got a different kind of offensive scheme. It's a 3-3-5 stack, and what you want, it means you're six guys in the box. And so they want to stop the run play. They make all the tackles. If you get into the secondary, they punch at the ball. Last week versus LSU, 4 turnovers in the first half. 3 picks. One of them picked 6 for 100 yards for a touchdown. And 1 forced fumble recovery. So these guys, they're very aggressive. The style of defense is very aggressive. They try to create the chaos and the doubt by the offensive quarterback. Make bad throws. Who was it? The quarterback for LSU last week, Sam Leavitt.
2: Yeah, Sam Leavitt.
3: He tried to force it in there. He got picked off, and the guy runs it back 100 yards for a touchdown. So, I mean, that's what they want you to do is make a mistake and throw it right into them, because they're going to rush 3 and drop 8.
2: You mentioned the quarterbacks today. Looks like it will be a battle of the backup quarterbacks. Blake Baker is the regular starter for Louisiana Tech. He is out with a broken bone in his hand.
3: Right.
2: Trey Kukuk. Did I get that right? Kukuk will start. K-U-K-U-K. Trey Kukuk will get the start for Louisiana Tech.
3: He will get the start. He was the starter last year until he got beat out by Blake Baker, but Kukuk has over 1,200 yards in his career there at Louisiana Tech. He's a kind of a Swiss Army knife, so to speak. He's a dual threat type of quarterback. So I think they give them more options playing against Baylor's defense when you can run the ball effectively with your quarterback and throw the ball.
2: I think he'll run a lot. We'll see how that plays out today. And it appears DJ Lagway will be out for his second consecutive game. The ankle sprain against Auburn very early in that game. Did not play at all last week. Nate Bennett got his first collegiate start. Did a terrific job. And Nate Bennett will get start number two today.
3: Confidence, poise. I mean, he really demonstrated he'd been waiting for that chance last week. And, boy, he took full advantage of it. Played with a lot of confidence. He made a couple bad throws. One was a bad throw. One was just, hey, you threw it into coverage, shouldn't have done it. The safety was baiting you. But, you know, he's going to learn from that. Coach Spavadal, I'm sure, worked with him this week in preparation. He'll be ready to go here today.
2: Yeah, I think everybody was very pleased, really, seeing Nate Bennett, like fans who hadn't really seen him before, really pleased with what he did stepping in. Nate was mad at himself for those two interceptions.
3: Of course he is.
2: Of course. So you know he's going to try to do better in that category today. And it's a big game. We got a lot going on today in association with this matchup. It is a Gold Rush game. The team wears gold pants, gold jerseys. It's a green helmet. The logo on the side of the helmet was designed by cancer patient Alaria Ramirez. She and her family are here. And it's a really cool design. You'll see a bear head design that she did, and they're going to wear that on their helmet today. And it's family weekend on the Baylor campus, so there's a lot going on.
3: There is a lot going on here on the campus. And, again, getting into the parking lot was a little more crowded. And I go, oh, yeah, I forgot. It's parents' weekend.
2: That's right.
3: You know? So it's going to be a lot. I tell you what, hopefully it's going to be a full house. I know it's going to be hot. It's the middle of the afternoon, but I bet the Bear fans will show up.
2: Very much so. Touchdown Alley was really hopping today and still is. We got to get those people into the stadium. But I think it's going to be a great atmosphere for the Bears and the Bulldogs. Well, coming up on our Kaneka Sausage Countdown to Kickoff, we'll visit down the row in the visiting radio booth with Kyle Schassberger. He's in his second year as the voice of the Bulldogs. We will also visit, have a great game in Baylor football history. 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Jerry Hill comes by to visit. We'll visit with Michael Allen, Coach Dave Aranda, all between now and kickoff as we continue on the Kaneka Sausage Countdown to Kickoff here on the Baylor Sports Media Network.
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2: And back with us on the Kaneka Sausage Countdown to Kickoff. 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And resplendent in a gold shirt, DJ Rodman, Baylor Public Safety, joins us now for our NTTA traffic report. And nice to see you. Nice shirt.
7: Good to see you, sir.
2: Very bright.
7: Had to sport the gold out.
2: Very nice. Love that. Tell us what we need to know about weather. About traffic coming into the stadium.
7: Yes, sir. Well, everything's looking good with regards to northbound 35. On southbound, we've got a little backup starting at 4th Street. But for those coming in from the north, you're going to be able to get off on MLK, and that's going to lead you in well. Just a reminder that on U-Parks, we do have that closure in between Bagby and the interstate. But outside of that, we've got a little delay on the interstate that's on the frontage roads. It's backed up to about mid-river. But overall, we're looking great. So nice. If you have made your way, I encourage you to make your way now. So everything's looking wide open.
2: Very nice. Don't let traffic be a factor in keeping you away.
7: That's right.
2: Thank you very much. Appreciate it.
7: Thank you, John.
2: 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All right, Kyle Schassberger is in the visiting radio booth down the way. He and Teddy Brown will have the call for the Bulldogs coming up today. Visiting with Kyle about today's matchup, we ask him about the 1-1 start and say welcome to Waco to the voice of the Bulldogs.
8: Things are great here in Northern Louisiana, J-Mo. Happy to be with you. We go back a little bit. It's good to be able to finally get to meet you this weekend in the flesh, but I've run some of your games before. We've talked about that, and I've been excited. This has been the one event, the one game on the football schedule I've had circled since the very beginning, just because I've never been to Waco, but to the opportunity for Tech and the culture, the history, everything involved there in the heart of Texas. Looking forward to it, J-Mo.
9: Very cool. Looking forward to you being here. Come on down. We'll have it ready for you. It's going to be hot. You don't need me to tell you that. 3 o'clock no. Game in the afternoon, it's really going to be hot on Saturday.
8: Yeah, it's nothing we're not accustomed to here in Northern Louisiana. It's been the biggest thing I've had to get used to. You know, I'm from Chicago originally, which best summer city in the world, hands down. Lived in North Carolina a dozen of years, and this is my second stint in Louisiana. I spent 2 years in Baton Rouge, but being back here for more than a year now, that was the biggest adjustment. That heat is something else. It's the gates of you know where in many ways. So yeah, we'll be okay. At least I'm not down there in the field where it might feel like 125. I think some folks are saying so. That membrane canopy, I've been doing some research at McLean Stadium. It was supposed to be able to protect more against the heat. I don't know how that works, though, around the outside rim of the stadium.
9: Well, it does if you're in the right spot. And so it does definitely help. But the middle of the day game, there's going to be a lot of people that are in the sun for the majority of the game. So prepare accordingly and stay hydrated. Looking forward to you guys being here. Baylor's 1-1. La Tech is 1-1. How about that opening game putting 80 points on the board? That must have been, that kept you hopping, didn't it? The win over Northwestern State.
8: Yeah, it's not the game you want to knock the rust off of as you begin year two is the voice. But yeah, it was fast and furious. 74-point margin of victory, the largest ever, most points scored in any half, 63, most points ever in the Division I era for Louisiana Tech, who made the jump back in 1989 to FBS. And 11 drives, 11 touchdowns right out of the gate. You go 11 for 11. You throw in a 58-yard punt return touchdown, too, for Dedrick Lutulis, who's gotten so close. He's a four-year player. He's a Louisiana boy, one of 40 on the roster. I think we have 41 from Texas, so one more from the state of Texas. But guy who's worked so hard in the return game, he was able to bust one free. You could get the specialist some work towards the end of the game, too, you know, from a punting and field goal standpoint, new kickoff guy as well. All new dudes outside of the long snapper, you know, at least in the kicker. So that's that's been one thing we've all kept an eye on from the offseason. Our punter, who's one of the best in the country, John Hoyt Chance, he left for TCU in the offseason. And, you know, that's something we got to deal with at this level is, you know, getting poached or, I guess, to put it more nicely, you know, guys move on to better opportunities because financially something's there for them. And you can't blame them. But, you know, you got to reload. And we're all in this together. It impacts everyone in different ways. And, you know, when one guy leaves, it creates an opportunity for another. The good thing about Tech is, and there was a lot of continuity in terms of guys wanting to stay and wanting to return. So while Northwestern State week one was highly a very much inferior opponent on paper, the stats, the record would show over the last handful of years, they even shut down their program at one time because of a tragedy here in the last 3-4 years. You get an in-state opponent an hour away, so you get the excitement of that, an Old State Fair rival, and you flex down them the way you should have. You put your foot on the gas, your returnees all produce, and you got a lot of new guys, a lot of work as well. So that first game went as according to script, J-Mo, as you could ask for, but I don't know if Louisiana Tech has any contenders that would want to rival both ends of the spectrum that they had across their first 2 weeks of the season, to go from Northwestern State, where you want to take some things away from that, right? The execution, the efficiency, that defense is going to be a hallmark of this team again. But then you play LSU and you play all those NFL players on that side of the ball and all their playmakers on offense as well. And you saw how that went. And we were within striking distance. We had them on the ropes at halftime, but it was because of the defense. So, it's hard to kind of put a finger on, you know, what exactly we are capable of this year from an offensive standpoint, given what we played last year. But Baylor would certainly be a great test and a great opportunity. And I think back-to-back weeks, I mean, tell me if you think I'm wrong, I think that could be an advantage for us in going from an SEC school in LSU to now taking on the Big 12 team in Baylor.
9: Yeah, I think so. You know, step up last week, obviously, and you guys did some good things. The takeaways, didn't you have 4 takeaways in the first half against LSU?
8: All in consecutive possessions, too. It was from, I think, late in the first quarter, early in the second, but it was 4 straight drives for LSU that all ended in turnovers. It was fumble, it was pick. You had the 100-yard pick six inside of 2 minutes to play in that second quarter. I mean, LSU got into the red zone 12 times. They only scored 10 times. They only scored 6 touchdowns. So our red zone defense is very good. They were one of the best a season ago under Luke Olsen, who was in his first year as a defensive coordinator a season ago. He came over from Jacksonville State, who won Conference USA with Rich Rodriguez. He left for West Virginia. Olsen was able to come over here and fill a void left by Jeremiah Johnson, who was hired away to go to Coastal Carolina to be the DC. And a lot of people were, you know, concerned, okay, our defense was so good in 24 in getting back to a bowl, albeit you kind of backed your way in. It was because of the APR and Marshall pulling out with the Charles Huff, you know, move from Marshall to Southern Miss that allowed Tech to get in as a 5-7 team. But Luke Olsen came in after Jeremiah Johnson's departure, and he didn't have to reload. The cupboard was not really bare. Sure, you had your losses, but Olsen just made the defense better, even better than they were a year before. And 7 defensive touchdowns, J-Mo, this team had last season, obviously right. Led the country, 25 total takeaways, 22 in.
7: Lost it. That is Kyle Schatzberger. He is the voice of the Louisiana Tech Bulldogs. He is down the row in the visiting radio booth. Great to have he and Teddy Brown here for the broadcast for Louisiana Tech. We're glad to have you with us today as we continue on the Kaneka Sausage Countdown to Kickoff. 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
9: 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Let's play now one of the great games in Baylor football history. It goes back to September 5th, 1987. It was the 87 season opener in which the Bears knocked off Louisiana Tech 13-3. September 5th, 1987. The 1987 season opener for Grant Taft and the Bears at Floyd Casey Stadium, hosting the Louisiana Tech Bulldogs. Freshman quarterback Brad Gable came off the bench to fill in for the injured starter Ed Lovell and lead Baylor to a 13-3 win over Tech in the 87 season opener. Lovell went down with stretched knee ligaments early in the second quarter with the game scoreless. Gable responded by completing 13 of 22 passes for 137 yards, one touchdown, and no interceptions. An extremely young Baylor defense passed its first test of the year, allowing 240 net yards, 104 rushing, and 136 passing. One of the nation's youngest secondaries allowed 11 completions in 19 attempts. Baylor's kicking game played a huge role in the win. Mark Mailer and Terry Seiler had field goals of 53 and 25 yards, respectively, and the coverage units allowed only 2.25 yards per punt return and 18.25 yards per kick return. The Bears' lone TD came after Keith Rose blocked a field goal and Robert Blackman returned the ball to the Louisiana Tech 25. From there, it took four plays to score, with Gable hitting Charles Perry on a 10-yard strike for the touchdown. Final score, Baylor 13, Louisiana Tech 3, September 5th, 1987. Today's great game in Baylor football history.
2: And good to remember that one of five wins by the Bears in six meetings against Louisiana Tech. You say, why was that a great game? What's the significance of that one? Well, another part of that story was that was the very first game that I did alongside Frank Fallon. September 5th, 1987. Nervous as a cat sitting alongside the great Frank Fallon. And that was our first game, Baylor football game, together. So meaningful as Baylor takes on Louisiana Tech today. And now you know the rest of the story. Take a break. Back with more in a moment. We'll celebrate 25th anniversary of the Gold Rush when we come back on the Countdown to Kickoff here on the Baylor Sports Media Network.
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2: And welcome back on the Countdown to Kickoff on the Baylor Sports Media Network. Fans coming into the stadium now from Touchdown Alley. Everybody's looking for shade. That's a very smart move on this hot day. We got our pregame weather report coming up next segment. But right now I want to look back 25 years, the birth of the Gold Rush in Baylor Athletics. Really has its origins with Brad Mayer and Trent Weaver. Trent with W Promotions in Waco. Daryl Lanis was the head of athletic marketing. He was really the entire athletic marketing department at that time. But they came up with the idea first for Baylor baseball. Coach Steve Smith at the time started wearing gold jerseys on Sundays, called it championship gold. That really caught on with the fans. And then there was a basketball game February 12th of 2001. Baylor beat Kansas on a big Monday game in the Farrell Center, and a good number of the fans were given gold T-shirts for that game. It really showed up well on ESPN, on television, and then the fans stormed the court. It was a gold rush onto the court for the first time in the Farrell Center after that big Baylor win. From there, a couple of ladies in town, Nell Hawkins and Debbie Sarton, really helped push the initiative with Tom Stanton, the athletic director at the time, and it became a really big part of the 2001 football season. Here's part of our visit with Nell Hawkins and Debbie Sarton, taking us back to where the idea of the Gold Rush was born.
16: Well, I've been to the Razorback game in Arkansas.
17: Right.
16: That was what I knew about the color, red everywhere.
17: Red.
16: Debbie has an even better story.
17: Okay.
18: I've been to Tech.
17: Okay.
18: They did the flags all the way from the airport to the stadium.
17: Yeah.
18: And I thought, that's kind of intimidating.
17: Yeah.
18: You know? And so the AD at that time was at my house. And I said, you know what? I have an idea. And this is what I want to do. And it's not going to cost you anything. And he said, okay. He goes, we'll get behind that.
17: There you go.
18: So we just started. And we started with the flag. That was going to be the first thing, was the flags. And the shirts went right along with it.
17: Yep.
18: Because it showed up. The gold did. And so we just ran with it from then.
17: So it was really you two. It wasn't so much a Baylor initiative,
18: mm-mm,
17: was it? I mean,
18: no,
17: it was you
18: all.
17: Two really,
18: I mean,
17: pushing
16: we were,
17: this.
16: We were told by the chamber, Snuffy Smith.
17: Yeah.
16: You can't do it. You won't get it done.
17: Oh, really?
16: Mm-hmm.
17: Huh.
16: And Debbie and I proved them wrong.
17: And who was our AD? Was that Tom? Yeah. Okay.
18: Mm-hmm.
17: But so I'm sure when you say we'll do all the work, we'll pay for it,
18: right,
17: all of that, he said, well, why would you say no to that?
18: Yeah,
17: right.
18: Right. He was like, okay.
16: So we got the Chamber of Commerce.
17: Okay.
16: We got Mayor.
17: Okay.
16: We've got the AD at Baylor.
17: Mm-hmm.
16: And who else?
18: City Council.
16: City Council.
18: Okay. County Commissioners.
16: County Commissioner. And yeah, they were all behind us.
17: Wow.
16: And
18: we gave every athlete in every sport a Gold Rush shirt.
17: Wow.
16: Those were gifted to them. We just,
17: right,
16: through the proceeds, what little there was,
17: right,
16: we just gave all the athletes,
17: right,
16: a shirt.
17: So, and the your idea included the T-shirts, the gold,
16: right,
17: T-shirts, but the flags.
18: Uh-huh. And polo shirts.
17: And polos, that's, uh-huh, right.
18: And we sold the shirts for $5 each.
17: Yeah.
18: So we didn't make any
17: profit. You weren't making any money,
16: yeah,
17: there.
16: Well,
17: were
16: we,
17: you
16: might have had, you, yeah, know, a few cents, and that's, uh-huh, what made,
17: gotcha,
16: the other shirts.
17: Right. And what's the number? Like, how many of those T-shirts did y'all sell?
16: 33,000 by the first game.
17: Wow, by the first game.
16: Mm-hmm.
17: That is great.
16: Mm-hmm.
17: Y'all must have been, I can't imagine how busy you were, because y'all did a lot of the legwork yourself, right?
18: Yes. I had at that time a Suburban, and I had plastic totes all the way back, every size,
17: right,
18: and people would be going down the street and they would wave and I'd pull over and I'd sell a shirt in front of Chick-fil-A or,
17: oh,
18: you know,
17: funny,
18: wherever. Yeah.
16: And then we'd get the shirts in boxes, just piled.
17: Right.
16: And we had to take them out and fold them.
17: Yep.
16: In sizes and get those ready for orders to go out.
17: And
16: mailing
17: that,
16: them, putting, yeah, them on the front porch.
17: Oh, you mail them too.
16: Mm-hmm.
17: Wow.
18: And if you remember that time, Paler wasn't doing so good in football. So during the game, we went from suite to suite,
17: yeah,
18: and we would sell T-shirts to everybody in the suites.
17: Oh, that's great.
18: And the flags.
17: Yes. And I remember the flags.
18: Uh-huh.
17: And that, I can picture this in my,
18: right,
17: mind, the gold flags hanging out of,
16: well,
17: every
16: banner,
17: suite.
16: Yeah.
17: Yes,
16: yeah,
17: the banner.
16: Banners.
17: Right, right.
18: Uh-huh.
17: And that looked really, really sharp.
18: It's sharp. Uh-huh.
16: And then around the games, we would have, the Boy Scouts would come in and put up flags all around,
17: yeah,
16: Floyd Casey Stadium.
17: That looks so good.
16: The parking lot.
17: Mm-hmm. Yeah.
16: Yeah, that was great.
17: Good. What about, Debbie, didn't you help by even to the extent of putting the flags on the light poles?
18: Oh, yes. On University Parks.
17: And you did it.
18: Yes.
17: We got up in a bucket truck.
18: A bucket truck. We asked, we got permission from Encore at that point. Can we use your poles?
17: Right.
18: And Tom Hill, Roger Gorey, they were kind of our assistants, and we were right there on University Parks hanging those flags.
17: Oh my gosh.
18: On the first.
17: And at that point, that was something new. Like, we've got,
18: right,
17: those up now all the time,
18: right,
17: pretty much, but that was brand new.
18: Brand new.
17: Yeah.
18: Uh-huh. Brand new.
16: I mean, if you could have seen us, I'm a lightweight. Debbie's down there, and she's screwing in these flags on these long, what, 12, 15-foot poles?
18: John Embry,
17: right,
18: gave us all the poles and drilled the holes,
17: right,
18: in them, and then we installed the flags on them,
17: oh,
18: and,
17: wow,
18: wrapped them up.
17: That is so much work.
16: And we would keep those from game to game, and,
17: mm-hmm,
16: it'd be stored.
17: Mm-hmm.
16: We'd have to get them out for every game that,
17: yeah,
16: we did it.
17: Floyd
16: Casey.
17: That's great. How gratifying is it and fun for both of you to see here we are 25 years later and the gold rush still exists?
18: Right.
17: Is that fun for you?
18: It is fun.
16: Mm-hmm.
17: We got a gold rush
16: like
17: this week.
16: We'd like to see, actually, the whole goal was to have gold rush at every game.
17: Every game. Gotcha. Yeah.
16: Because it shows up.
17: Yeah.
16: And when they would do blackouts or other colors, it just didn't show up.
17: Right.
16: But the gold popped every time. So
17: sure. Nothing pops like that.
16: I would
17: like
16: encourage
17: that,
16: you, uh-huh, to do it every game.
17: Okay. There you go. I'll pass that on to Doug.
16: Because that gold really is the one that shows up.
17: It, right,
16: I think it's brought a lot of spirit.
17: Yes.
16: People were hungry for that.
17: Yeah, that's
16: the
17: true.
16: The time we did it.
17: You know, that's a good point. It came at a time football was not doing well.
16: Uh-huh.
17: I mean, I think 2001, not a lot of sports,
18: right,
17: were doing that well. You,
18: right,
17: know, basketball was just starting. Coach Drew wasn't here yet. Coach Mulkey came in about that time.
18: Right.
17: But we needed something like this.
18: Right.
17: We needed sort of an infusion of this to create Baylor pride, didn't we?
16: Well, I have to tell you, what we did is we went to every company, like the restaurants or any company that we knew or we could get into, and talked them into buying T-shirts for their company,
17: wow,
16: for the employees to wear,
17: yeah,
16: on the game day.
17: Yeah, that's great.
16: And they bought it, $5
17: a
16: shirt, and we put their logo on it.
17: Wow, that is so cool.
16: Mm-hmm.
17: And you're right about Lubbock. Lubbock does a good job of that. If you go to Lubbock on a game day, you know the school that's there in Lubbock. And I think we've gotten close to that point now, too.
18: Uh-huh. It was really great because we have them in the hotels.
17: Right.
18: And their employees, the front desk employees. And so when you walk in, it's like, wow.
17: Yeah.
16: You knew it was game.
17: You know.
16: Yeah.
17: Yeah. You know.
16: That's
17: you know
16: when
17: what
16: I went to
17: is.
16: Arkansas and we happened to go on a football.

0: Nell and Debbie. Take a break. When we come back on our Kaneka Sausage Countdown to kickoff, we'll get our pregame weather report from Dr. Kevin Kleisel. 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
0: And back with us. Wait a second. You have to vote on the pregame music. They let you vote on which one you like the best. Well, this is Earth, Wind, and Fire and Les Groove. That will win by a landslide in this booth, at least. I think we got Dr. Kevin Kleisel's support on that. Welcome to you.
5: Absolutely.
0: You would
5: Earth,
0: vote for
5: Wind,
0: that.
5: Earth, Wind, and Fire, all three weather
0: Same.
5: Things. You bet it.
0: That's right. That's a real weather musical group,
5: absolutely,
0: isn't it?
5: Absolutely.
0: Didn't even think about that.
5: Can't beat that.
0: Welcome to you. Thank you. Hot day today, to say the least. Tell us more.
5: This is insanity. You know, you push the TV partners to try and get us a later kickoff,
0: yeah.
5: And man, it just never works out that way. So instead of a nice evening kickoff in the shade, we've got full sunshine, no clouds to speak of, 170 degrees on the turf.
0: Oh.
5: That's likely to get a little hotter.
0: Oh.
5: 94 in the air temperature in the seating bowl, that will likely get to 100. Just, man, take care of one another, hydrate, find shade where you can, and, man, just look after one another. Again, I can't say that as many times as I need to say it, because last week in the Prairie View game, we had a whole bunch of people succumb to heat.
0: Oh, wow.
5: And this is going to be worse than that.
0: Yeah.
5: So we're a little fearful that we've got as many resources as we can put to the, you know, cooling stations and ice and on, but man, it's a hot one.
0: All right, and stay hydrated. Shade is like golden today, right? If you can find some shade.
5: If you can. Yeah, this whole gold rush, didn't know it was going to be the surface of the sun is what we were talking about.
0: That's true. What was it you gave advice to the officials today about?
5: Yeah, the turf is so hot that if we had the referee standing at the replay booth and his feet were in the exact same spot, the radiant heat from the turf could actually melt the adhesive that keeps the sole on your shoe. So we've been advising them, move your feet, keep your feet up, try to cool the bottom of the feet, the bottom of the shoes. Because if you stand in any one spot for a long time this afternoon, that shoe's going to melt right off your foot.
0: Wow, unbelievable. All right, well, thanks for that good news. We appreciate it.
5: Absolutely.
0: Thanks
5: and
0: for sharing.
5: And we'll do heat again next Saturday as well,
0: I'm
5: it looks
0: sure
5: like.
0: I'm sure we will.
5: So, yep.
0: Thank you, Kevin. Appreciate
5: right, you
0: it.
5: You bet. You guys have a good one.
0: Thank you, too. Dr. Kevin Kleisel, our pregame weather report. 170 on the turf, Jerry Hill. That's scary. That's scary hot, isn't it?
6: It really is, John. And, you know,

0: He's hadn't left the building. I won't say I dispute Kevin all of his reports, but you did show me the picture though that showed it.
1: That's true.
0: 171 from last week.
1: Yeah.
0: So that is crazy. Like I can't even think of temperatures like that.
1: I know. I mean it
0: like
1: it's serious.
0: don't you cook food at that temperature?
1: Yeah. It seriously is scary hot. So folks, find shade if you can. Stay hydrated. And there's no clouds. I mean there's some very high wispy clouds. That's it. So.
0: Yeah.
1: Careful out there. Nice to see you. Nice gold shirt, bear head on the side.
0: Right.
1: This gold rush. Look around. A lot of people
0: are
1: participating.
0: Yeah, no, that's great, John. You know, you never know on stuff like that, but I think the fans have definitely bought into this, and you know, hopefully it's a full pact of gold here.
1: Big game, too. You know, you want to keep the momentum going that you had last week against Prairie View A&M. And this is the final non-conference game. So you really, really want to be hitting on all cylinders as you go into Colorado.
0: Yeah, and obviously it's a step up from what you saw last week. Louisiana Tech is a, you know, a really good team. Obviously Division I, you know, FBS level, all of that. You know, they showed in that opening week when they put 80 on Northwestern State. Obviously, Northwestern State, not a very good program, but that shows you what they're capable of. And then hung with LSU for a half last week. And they did it with takeaways, John. So that's, to me, that's probably number one for Baylor today is stay away from the turnovers, because that's what kept Louisiana Tech in the game last week. I didn't even realize it until I met with Nick Florence this week, but Louisiana Tech at half had zero net yards.
1: Oh, really?
0: Their only score was a pick six, a 100-yard pick six in that first half. So, you know, I just think if you can stay away from, you know, shooting yourself in the foot, because that's what LSU did with four turnovers, I think if you can keep from doing that, you know, this – You should be able to do just fine in this game.
1: And they really thrive on turnovers and points off turnovers. They led the nation in that category, touchdowns off turnovers last year. And that's something for Baylor, you know, that has been a little bit of an issue.
0: Yep.
1: Not a major thing, but a little bit of an issue.
0: No, I mean, you look, and I think had four interceptions so far this year, three last week. So, you can't have those. You can look and see, well, this happened, that happened. You can make excuses for whatever interception, but you just got to stay away from those. You know, whatever you need to do, you need to stay away from those. And you know, I look for, you know, Nate Bennett, that was his first real significant snaps that he's ever had. You know, I mean, he had played very sparingly as Sawyer Robertson's backup the last couple of years. So those were really his first significant snaps. And so any nerves that he had there and, you know, whatever he went through, now he's got that behind him. So I look for him to come out and have a much better game today.
1: I was going to ask you, what's the difference you think for him in his second consecutive start? I know he was mad at himself for those two picks last week. I thought he did really well last week. I think he may be better today.
0: Yeah, I mean, if you evaluate his performance over 300 yards, he scored on a 17-yard touchdown run, which, by the way, is their longest run of the year.
1: Oh, really?
0: Isn't that crazy? That was one of my keys today was add explosives. You know, they just haven't had those explosive runs. But, yeah, I mean, now that he's had that game, and you look at his stats, John, 23 of 35, that's really good.
1: Sure.
0: It's just those two passes, you know, that I'm sure he'd like to have back. So, you know, I thought he did a great job just in terms of reading the defense and all of that. Just those two passes. But other than that, I thought he played really well. And I think, like you, I think he'll play even better this week. He's got that game under his belt. The other guys, I think, as the game went on, gained confidence in him. I think they already did have confidence in him going in. But when he performs like that and leads the team and all those things, they feel even better. So I think they're going to be more confident in him. I think Spavital will have more confidence in him this week. So, obviously it's a different – there's a different offense, different calls for Nate Bennett than you would have for DJ Lagway. But again, I think Spavital probably has a better feel for that too, on exactly what he wants to do with Nate, what Nate can do and what he can't do.
1: about the defense? Held Prairie View to 110 total yards, 36 yards rushing last week.
0: Yeah.
1: Our Baylor defense leads the Big 12 in sacks, tied for first in tackles for losses. They've done some good things through the first 2 weeks, and this will be a step up, another challenge today.
0: Yeah, and I think the defense, I think I wrote that after that first week because Aranda said it, the defense is who we thought they were.
1: Mm,
0: you know, they saw what they did in spring. They saw what they did in the preseason or in the fall camp. So they kind of thought they had this, and they've gone out and proven it. And one thing they've done, John, is because it's not like you've gone through these games unscathed. Like, they've had injuries. They've had hits on that defense with Jacob Redding before the year, Devontae Tesno last week. Devin Turner only played one snap. But they've had other guys that have stepped up and played really well, and that's been the key so far. But, yeah, I think the defense just needs to keep doing what they're doing. I think they feed off of Joe Klanderman. He has a very aggressive come-at-you style, and I think you'll see more of that today.
1: All right, looking forward to it.
0: Thank you,
1: stay hydrated. Stay in the shade if you can.
0: I think I might stay in the press box.
1: Stay in the press box if you can.
0: Of course, they'll open the windows just like you do.
1: We do. Yeah. Don't let your shoes melt.
0: I heard that. I'm like, nope. I will not even be on that turf today.
1: Yeah, exactly. Thank you, Jerry. Appreciate it. Jerry Hill, great to get his insight, Baylor Insider, and his thoughts on the matchup, Baylor and Louisiana Tech, coming up here at McLean Stadium. Take a break. More when we come back. 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
1: Put us on the Kaneka Sausage countdown to kickoff. Golden Way Band is on the field. They're going for the summer-style uniform, shorts and a white T-shirt, which makes a lot of sense for the Golden Way Band today. We're glad you're with us. Let's get another check of weather. Welcome in DJ. I said that again. Traffic. So welcome in DJ Rodman. Sorry about that.
6: Yeah, weather is on our mind today.
1: It kind of is. Yeah. How about traffic? Anything new since the last time we heard from you?
6: Well, you can tell everybody's getting ready to make their way in. So traffic has picked up a little bit again. U-Parks continues to be closed between Bagby and the interstate. And southbound traffic is full and delayed beyond the river. But everything coming northbound looks great. MLK is slow moving, but it is getting people into the lots. But outside of that, everything else is looking great.
1: All right. That sounds great. We appreciate your time. Thank you,
6: you
1: very much.
6: Thank you, sir.
1: All right. DJ Rodman, a second check of traffic outside McLean Stadium as we near kickoff just past the top of the hour, Baylor and Louisiana Tech. It's here now from Michael Allen, senior safety for the Bears, one of the real team leaders on this team. Terrific to visit with him this week. And great to see him get in the game last week against Prairie View A&M. Not only get in the game, but he is always back there on kick returns, and he got to return a kick and then was in the secondary for a good portion of the fourth quarter. Visiting with Michael Allen, it was really a memorable game for him to get that kick return last week against Prairie View A&M.
7: Yeah, you know, it's something they had shown on tape, and so we kind of had an idea that was coming, and, you know, the ball came my way, and was just really fortunate to get the opportunity and got it out there and put our offense in a good position.
1: Nice. And when you say show on tape, you're a guy who watches a lot of tape as a player and as a coach also.
7: Yeah, you know, it's been incredible getting to sit in Coach Klanderman's meetings and the defensive staff and just see how they work through the process and schematics and all that. And so I'm just super thankful for them to allow me to do that and just help the defense any way that I can.
1: Good. Obviously, you'd like to go in that direction and coach?
7: Yes, sir. That's the plan. So, you know, last season here at Baylor, we'll finish up my MBA and my playing eligibility in December, and then want to get into coaching when I'm done. So we'll see what doors God opens up.
1: You said it's a good semester. You only have 7 hours this semester. That's got to be a plus.
7: Yes, it's been incredible. It's been a lot of hours the last couple of semesters, and I kind of timed it up to where my last one could be a little less on the classwork. So I'm thankful for it.
1: Tell me about the, I'm going to call it a sacrifice you made for Hosea Wheeler. You had number zero. You were voted as one of the single-digit guys, and you gave it up for him.
7: Yeah, you know, I think Hosea is a guy that when he first got here, just hearing his story and hearing how much that he's been through, and for him to choose Baylor and kind of make this his last run, and then all the eligibility stuff that he had to deal with was kind of tough, and he was coming and showing up every single day, you know, working really, really hard and leading the guys, still uncertain if he was going to play or not, right? And so he was in a really tough spot, and when I got zero, I thought, man, what an incredible way to just show him some love, right, and kind of unite the team in that way. And so, you know, asked the guys if it was okay, and decided to gift him zero, and man, he's earned it, the way that he plays in the field and who he is off the field. So we're really thankful to have him.
1: That's great. It's a great story and a great sacrifice on your part. Final thought today, we recognize childhood cancer. Ilaria Ramirez designed the helmet decal today. That's a really cool part of today's game.
7: Yeah, you know, Ilaria and her family came to visit us during fall camp, one of the walkthroughs, and just getting to meet her and her family and just see how much light that she brings everybody. And she did an incredible job with that decal, right? And so really excited to get to wear that and then also just show her and her family that we're thinking of her, we're praying for her. There's a lot of things that are bigger than football, and this is certainly one of them.
1: Good. Can I tell you, I speak for a lot of people when I say we appreciate you and your heart and your love for Baylor and your love for the Lord, and it really shows in everything you do.
7: Man, J-Mo, thank you. That means a lot. Love you guys.
1: Have a great day.
7: Appreciate it.
1: That's a great guy. That's Michael Allen, senior for the Bears. He's from Stillwell, Kansas. Jeff, he is just one of those guys that just embodies Baylor and what Baylor stands for. And he's going to be a coach. He's going to be a good coach. I'd hire him tomorrow. And he's getting a lot of experience even in this fifth year as a sort of a player coach, more of a coach player.
8: Winner on and off the football field. Yeah. And that's what you want, more guys like Michael Allen on your football team.
1: Yeah, terrific guy. Great to visit with him. Well, we'll take a pregame break. And when we come back, our pregame visit with Bears head coach Dave Aranda. It is the Bears and the Bulldogs of Louisiana Tech coming up just past the top of the hour. The Baylor line is forming in that south corridor. They'll run onto the field in just a few moments. And we'll hear from Coach Aranda when we come back on the Kaneka Sausage Countdown to Kickoff here on the Baylor Sports Media Network.
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1: Welcome back inside McLean Stadium. 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Visit now with Bears head coach Dave Aranda. Dave, coming off a really nice win last week. You got a lot of guys in the game and had a dominating win over Prairie View.
12: No, I appreciate that. It was good to get a win. I know guys have been working really hard to get one of those, and there's still things we can clean up, but it was good to play well and get a win at home in front of our fans and their families. And so it puts us in good position for this week.
1: How nice is it you see these guys who work so hard in the offseason, in practice, to get them some time under the lights? That's really cool.
12: It is, yeah. We had a fair amount of guys playing, whether it was on defense or offensive skill positions. And so that's all just going to be valuable, because that shows them that, hey, the hard work you put in, it counts. And then that builds our depth to where we feel that, you know, if something were to happen here or there, we've got guys that can step in and contribute.
1: 44-3 was the final. I knew you come out of every game seeing things you want to work on, you want to get better on. What would those things be?
12: Yeah, we have to protect the football better than what we've been. I think we've thrown too many interceptions. And so there's a couple things that go into that. And we've identified those things and are really focusing on those things throughout the week. And then second thing would be just penalties, and a lot of penalties on the offensive line in particular. I think those two things have really held us back on offense. And there's been positives, but there could be more. And we're hunting for that more. And so we've had a good week, and we expect to pay off here coming up.
1: How about Sonny Cumbie on the opposite sideline? He's a guy you know pretty well.
12: Yeah, I'm a big fan of Sonny. When I was a grad assistant at Texas Tech, this is 2000, 2001, and 2002, Sonny was our scout team quarterback. And so I ran the scout team for the defense. And so I'd have meetings every day during the season, and Sonny would be there, and he was my guy. And so it's just a small world. He's great for college football. I wish him all the success. We're going to do our best to try to get him this game, but then after that, I want him to get every game.
1: What's the challenge? What do they do well, Louisiana Tech?
12: They've got really good skill people, and so on offense, they've got guys that they have a slot receiver that's really, really good. Quarterback, they can sling it. They got special teams players that can punt return, kick return, can go the house, and have done so in the past. And then defensively, they've got a really, really good linebacker core that runs around, and you know, they create takeaways. I think their turnover margin numbers are some of the best in the country, and they were some of the best in the country last year too. And so it's a big challenge for us.
1: Final thought, it was a great atmosphere last week, 254 night. Today it's a gold out. It seems like your fans, the community, is really behind this team.
12: No, I appreciate that. And we want to win to continue to build that. I think we're really, really working to try to build, get it, McLean, back to what it's supposed to be and what it used to be and what it should be. And so one step at a time, this game here coming up is a big one.
1: Coach, thanks. We appreciate it. We'll talk to you after the game.
12: Appreciate it. Thank you.
1: Said Coach Dave Aranda. It's Baylor and Louisiana Tech coming up here at McLean Stadium. Back with more of our pregame show after this on the Baylor Sports Media Network.
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1: It is Baylor and Louisiana Tech. 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
5: Kickoff is just moments away. 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
1: From inside McLean Stadium on a gold out this Saturday afternoon, the final non-conference game for Baylor. They'll take on the Louisiana Tech Bulldogs today, then open Big 12 play next Saturday at home against the Colorado Buffaloes. At game time, 94 degrees, feels like 97, wind 6 miles per hour out of the south-southeast. Dr. Kevin Kleisel, our resident meteorologist, told us 170 degrees measured on the turf here at McLean Stadium. Louisiana Tech won the toss, deferred to the second half. Baylor will receive. Hunter Rio will kick off for Louisiana Tech, kicking right to left. Caden Knighton and Michael Allen are back deep for the Bears. Rio approaches the ball, toe meets leather. Kick is away, and it will be a touchback, and the Bears will begin at their own 25-yard line. Let's give you our starting lineups, brought to you by Baylor Scott and White, Southwest Sports Medicine and Orthopedics, bringing the home team advantage to Central Texans. For the Bears, it will be, for the second consecutive week, Nate Bennett at quarterback, the 6'1", 192-pound, third-year junior out of Westlake Village, California, played at Oaks Christian School, had a terrific game last week in his first-ever start at Baylor. Dawson Pendergrass in the backfield. And here's the first play from the 25-yard line, traveling left to right. Bennett in the shotgun, takes the snap, fakes the handoff. Pass near sideline. Incomplete. Lot of contact over there, and there's the flags. So that'll be interference. And welcome back, Taz Williams. Taz has been out with a broken collarbone, Jeff, but he's back and playing, and he was the target of that first pass.
8: Hey, way to break you back into the linebacker.
1: Go to quick.
8: First play, yeah, first pass. One-on-one,
16: pass
8: press man on the outside.
16: Defense, number seven. Ball be placed in spot of foul, automatic first down.
8: He was defended by Lockhart, and Lockhart had his arms all over him.
1: So moves the ball forward 15 yards to the 40, first and 10 for the Bears on the penalty. Three receivers to the left side for the Bears. Kloppenstein, the tight end on the right side. Hand off to Pendergrass, a big hole up the middle. Burst through it all the way to the 48-yard line. Boy, they opened up a nice hole right up the middle. Pendergrass hit it quick, and it's an 8-yard gain on first down.
8: That's what Coach Dave Aranda wanted to see from this offensive line, is holes like that for the running backs to run through.
1: Second down and two. It's Pendergrass again, this time a yard to the 49. Dawson Pendergrass, the senior out of Mineola High School. That might be about halfway between here and Ruston, Louisiana. I don't know, but it's that direction for sure. It's third down, one play for the Bears. Two receivers left, one to the right side. Give it to Pendergrass. First down across midfield, moves the pile forward and doesn't settle until he's to the 46-yard line.
8: Well, typically, you know, yards after contact, Pendergrass is really the man for that job right there. Picking up four extra yards after contact at the line of scrimmage picks up a big first down for the Bears.
1: Let's check and see who the Bears have in that starting offensive line. They've had some injuries there and had some plugs. Here's the first down play. Pass near sideline to Gavin Freeman. He's got it. He's bumped out of bounds at the 40-yard line. Gavin Freeman, who has been terrific. 22 catches, 258 yards through the first two games.
8: Number two in the Big 12 in receptions, too, Freeman is. And I tell you what, he's going to be a target by the secondary of this Bulldogs defense. You can't just let him get his hands on the ball, you know, with no one around him.
1: Jaden McGowan became a really good secondary target last week. Handoff again to Dawson Pendergrass. He's got the first down at the 36-yard line. That was a 6-yard gain on the previous play. Now enough for a first down. Move the chains. The Bears have driven to the Louisiana Tech 36.
8: Key block by Klossenstein coming across the line of scrimmage and getting a key block to make Pendergrass pick up the first down.
1: Colton Soraki is back in there at center for the Bears. Missed last week's game. First down play, Pendergrass again. He is gang tackled. First man to hit him was Colby Fields, the linebacker for Louisiana Tech.
8: Defensive coordinator Luke Olson said at the heartbeat of this defense of these linebackers for Louisiana Tech. And so you're going to see Fields and Jackson Jr. and Zarek Hill all over the place trying to make tackles.
1: Pendergrass out. Michael Turner is in for the Bears. Turner, the sophomore from North Richland Hills. Two receivers left, one to the right side. Here's second and nine for the Bears. Bennett to throw. Deep left side. Oh, dive and a catch. Did he get it? No. Wow, what a great attempt there. A nearly spectacular diving catch attempt, at least, by Gavin Freeman.
8: Well, it was one-on-one on the outside, and I tell you what, Louisiana Tech, they brought everybody. The middle of the field was wide open, and just a little bit overthrown that time to Gavin Freeman, and he's upset because he had it in his hands. He just couldn't bring it into his body.
1: Wow, wasn't that close.
8: Yeah.
1: I mean, it would have been a spectacular catch, but really close to being that. So the Bears now looking at third down and nine, actually third and ten, ball spotted at the 36-yard line. Snap back to Nate Bennett. He'll give to Turner. Turner slowed up and then finished off just inside the 35. About a three-yard gain on that play, so the drive now hits their first fourth down. It is fourth down and six for Baylor.
8: Tough call here.
1: And they'll stay out there.
8: Yeah, tough call here. Fourth and six. Where do you dial up?
1: Bears going to go for it on fourth down and six from the 33-yard line. Traveling left to right, opening possession of the game. Fourth down play.
8: Here they come.
1: Red blitz is coming. Bennett throws off his back foot for the end zone. There is a lot of contact. It's incomplete. There are no flags. Yeah, no flags. What'd you think about that, Jeff? The officials are talking.
8: Well, the official actually went for his yellow hanky, and he pushed it back in his pocket.
16: Personal foul.
8: He was getting ready to throw it.
16: Defense, number 54, go to the head. 15-yard penalty, automatic first down.
1: All right, so there were no flags there pass interference-wise. In the end zone, there was a roughing the passer penalty. On fourth down, man, how costly is that for Louisiana Tech?
8: It really is. Their nose guard, Justin Williams, transfer from Western Florida, came in and just hit Ben a little bit late.
1: So, via the penalty, the Bears have a new set of downs. They're in the HEB red zone at the 18-yard line. First down and 10 for the Bears. The drive is alive after that fourth down and six play. Hand off to Pendergrass. Looks to go right. He is slowed up and pulled down by Jaden Mayfield. Mayfield the tackle for Louisiana Tech. That penalty was really costly for the Bulldogs.
8: It was real costly. Now you're in the red zone. Second and 11 for the Bears. Let's see what they do here.
1: Loss of a yard on that play. Second and 11. Ball spotted at the 20. 10th play of the drive here. Two receivers left and right. Pendergrass in the backfield. Snap back to Bennett. Bennett stands there, and it's going to be a motion penalty against Baylor.
16: Ball start. Offense. Number six. 5-yard penalty. Second down.
8: That's one thing Coach Aranda talked about, too, is those pre-snap penalties. They need to really, really watch it. Last week they had too many of them. And this time they catch Gavin Freeman moving before the snap of the ball.
1: So back them up five. It is now second down and 12. No, second down and 15. Yeah. Okay, it is second down and 12 for the Bears. Bennett takes the snap. Pressured. Looking to run. Bennett's into the open. 20, 15, 10, 5. Into the gold end zone for Nate Bennett. 25-yard touchdown run. Nate Bennett leads the Bears on a touchdown drive. The first possession of the day.
8: Well, Nate Bennett was looking for Jaden McCallum, but he was double-teamed, or he was in the bracket coverage. So he had some pressure on the outside, so Bennett just takes off, saw nothing but green field turf all the way to the end zone. That's a way to just take it upon yourself and make something out of nothing, and he made a lot out of it.
1: He absolutely did. 25-yard touchdown run by Bennett. Had a 18-yard touchdown run last week, or 17-yard touchdown run, the win over Prairie View. Here is Rhett Armstrong on for the extra point kick. Dylan Schaub, the deep snapper, out of the hole to Palmer Williams. Armstrong puts it on the board, kicks it into the Magnolia Suites south end at McLean Stadium. How about a 10-play, 75-yard scoring drive by the Bears? Their first possession of the day, 4:23 off the clock, and a 7-0 Baylor lead over La Tech with 10:37 to play in the first quarter. Timeout on the field. We're back after this. Bears with the early lead on the Baylor Sports Media Network.
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1: 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Jeff Gandy, impressive start for the Bears. See how it looked from field level. Let's bring in Bryson Jackson. Bryson, how'd that look on that 75-yard scoring drive, first possession?
18: That drive was pretty great. And, you know, when we go back in the beginning, right, we want to kind of eliminate mistakes for the Baylor Bears. But, you know, there was some adversity there early on. But we got to establish the run game. We get Nate Bitts to kind of run that ball in there for a nice touchdown. Defense to come back and reassure and get the ball back to him.
1: Very nice. All right, very good. Stay hydrated down there, Bryson. We're going to keep checking on you to make sure you're okay on a hot day in September in Waco. Here's the Baylor kickoff from left to right. Dedrick Latulis is back deep. Calls for the fair catch and gathers it in at the 2-yard line. They'll begin at the 25. First possession of the day for La Tech. 7-0 Baylor on top, 10:37 on the clock. Here comes that Baylor defense onto the field for the first time today. Again, no Devontae Tesno, broken ankle, out for the year. He suffered last week against Prairie View A&M. Garrett Ponder is in there at a defensive end spot. See who else. Cameron Washington is in at a defensive tackle spot. Give you the others in a moment. The quarterback is Trey Kukuk for Louisiana Tech. First play, a little bootleg pass, right side. It is caught by Eli Finley, the tight end, and a gain of 4 yards to the 29. Kukuk, the starter, in place of the injured Blake Baker. Little tempo pass to the near side. That one is caught, and that's a first down across the 35 to the 37 Talon Shetron with the catch for the Bulldogs.
8: They're going to challenge the perimeter for the Bears defense, and they're going to do things with this quick bubble screen to the outside, or hit Finley on the flare out from a tight position. They want to challenge the outside so that maybe it'll open up and soften up the box for them to run the football.
1: First down and 10 from the 37-yard line. Here's Kukuk going to call his own number and run off left tackle. He's across the 40 and spilled there. Kukuk checks in 6'1", 201, fourth-year player from Mission Viejo, California.
8: Twitchy runner, if you notice him. He's pretty twitchy. He's got quick feet. Definitely a dual threat kind of style of quarterback. I think they can do a lot with him on the offense. That's why he's starting here today.
1: Second and 7 for Kukuk and the Bulldogs. He will hand it off for the first time. Dragging his way forward is Jaden Miller, opposite numbers zeros on that play. Jaden Miller is 0 for Louisiana Tech, tackled by Baylor 0, Hosea Wheeler. That was a gain to the 44-yard line. So here comes a 4-yard gain there, leaves Louisiana Tech 3rd down and 3.
8: Yeah, this Louisiana Tech offense is heavy RPO, and they want to establish the run, but they're going to throw that RPO. If the safety comes up too fast, they're going to throw it behind him.
1: Big 3rd down play early for Louisiana Tech. 4 down linemen defensively dig in for Baylor. Handoff running left, trying to get to the corner. He's got enough for the 1st down, just barely. Kyler Jordan makes the tackle at the 47-yard line. That's where they need it for the 1st down, so move the chains. A couple of 1st downs, first drive by the Louisiana Tech offense.
8: Yeah, Louisiana Tech's offense kind of mixing it up a little bit, John. Good little outside in, inside out. Hitting the perimeter, hitting a couple quick passes, and then run the ball right off tackle. So the Bears got to be pretty flexible up front.
1: 1st and 10 from the 47 for La Tech. Kukuk takes the snap in the shotgun, looking to throw. Flush, drops it off. Caught by the back out of the backfield. He's chased down and pulled down for a loss. Bo Onu makes the tackle. And that'll be a loss back inside the 45-yard line as he got the running back, Andrew Burnell, for a loss.
8: Onu, great tackle in the open space right there. If he misses that tackle, there's nothing but green astroturf all the way to end zone, and Onu makes a great play.
1: It's Andrew Burnett, who got that out of the backfield. A loss back to the 44, where it's 2nd down and 14 now. Kukuk takes the snap in the shotgun. He's going deep right side. He's got a man there, and he's got the catch between two Baylor defensive backs all the way to the 25-yard line. Jalen Mickens, their number one receiver, a big catch. Mickens has been over 100 yards in both games already this season. Now a quick snap from the 25.
8: Oh.
1: Pass deflected and batted down. Travion Barnes got a big bear paw on it. Couldn't haul it in, but does knock it incomplete.
8: That would have been a huge interception right there. That change of possession as well, and Barnes hits him right in the hands. I don't think he was expecting that RPO pass right beside him. And anyway, it's 2nd and 10. Good job by the linebacker.
1: That previous play was a 31-yard gain to the 25. La Tech driving, trailing Baylor 7-0, 7 minutes, 1 second on the clock, first quarter. Kukuk will hand it off. Pulled down for a loss. Great penetration again by Baylor. Who got him? That was Cameron Washington, who got the penetration to make the tackle for a loss.
8: Well, Cameron Washington was on a slant to his left side. He beat his blocker, which was the offensive guard. He went through the B gap and pursued and made a great play in the back row for another tackle loss for the Bears.
1: Back to the 27-and-a-half. 2nd down, 3rd down from there. Kukuk looking to run. Here he goes to the 20, to the 15, a 1st down. And down he goes at the 11-yard line. Well, that's nice job there on the legs of the quarterback, Trey Kukuk.
8: Yeah, that's what Kukuk can do for you. He can scramble, and he's a runner. Again, I called him a little bit of twitchy kind of player, but he can pick it up and put it down. And when he gets pressure like that, just like Nate Bennett, he's going to take off.
1: That was a big 16-yard gain on, 3rd and 12. So a big gainer there. They spotted at the 12-yard line. So La Tech coming right back after the Baylor 75-yard touchdown scoring drive.
8: Empty.
1: Empty backfield. Snap back to Kukoc. Running right, trying to get to the edge. Can't get there. Kyler Jordan wraps him up and pulls him down for a loss.
8: One real fancy, but Kyler Jordan flushed it out and made a play for no gain on Kukoc. I would probably look for Finley, number 84, to tight end. He's probably the most NFL-ready tight end we've seen already this season. 6'5", 245 pounds. Look for him down here in this red zone area.
1: Kyler Jordan, we've called his name a couple of times already on this possession. First possession of the day by La Tech. They give him forward progress to the line of scrimmage. So now second down and 10 for La Tech from the 12. Kukoc rolls left, looking to throw. Drops it off, incomplete. Ooh. That was intended for Miller, the back out of the backfield. And a nice play covering there by Daniel Cobbs from the Baylor secondary. And here comes third down and 10 from the 12.
8: Well, you can see Kukoc, he really wanted to run that ball, John. I really think he wanted to extend it out with himself and decided to dump it off. And wasn't a real good pass to his running back, Miller. Miller couldn't handle it, and there we reached third and long. Third and 10, excuse me.
1: This is the 13th play of this possession for La Tech, facing a third and 10 from the 12-yard line. Under 5 minutes to play, first quarter. Kukoc takes the snap, quarterback draw, looking to run. Here he goes to the 10, to the 5. Oh, and he's right at the first down marker. I think he got it at the 2-yard line. Yep.
8: There you go. You're going to have somebody, somebody just bird dog him, it looks like, because he really wants to take off and run with the football. I don't think he trusts his throwing arm. It was tight coverage on his wide receivers, and therefore he just took off up the middle of the field. Picked up the first down.
1: Wholesale changes in that defensive front for the Bears. There is Braylon Jackson who comes in at that middle interior spot. It is first and goal from the 2 for Louisiana Tech, trailing 7-0. Handoff, not going to happen on that play. Pulled down at the 2-yard line. No gain. Travion Barnes pulls him down.
8: Nice penetration by Travion Barnes from his linebacker position. Read it quickly and made the tackle in the backfield. Second and goal now.
1: Boy, Baylor's really stacking that front, as you can imagine, on short yardage. It is second and goal from the 2. A couple of more subs. Ryan Davis goes in. Derek Ponder goes back out there.
8: Watch Finley.
1: Full house backfield. Here we go. Snap back. Direct snap to the back, and he's in. A direct snap to Andrew Burnett, and he covers the 2 yards for the touchdown for Louisiana Tech, an extra point away from tying the game in the first quarter.
8: I'll tell you what, Kylan Reed had him in the grasp of his hands, but he just was able to break off that tackle from Reed and get into the end zone. Almost a good goal line stand there by the Bears.
1: What a drive by Louisiana Tech to answer Baylor's scoring drive to start the game. Here comes the try for extra point. For the Bulldogs, Kagan Kent is the kicker. Kicking into the north end goalposts here at McLean Stadium. Left-footed kicker boots it through, and we are tied with 3:38 to play. Two long drives, one by Baylor, one by La Tech. Tied at 7. 3:38 on the clock. First quarter. We'll be back after this on the Baylor Sports Media Network.
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1: Well, Baylor had a 10-play, 75-yard scoring drive to go up 7-0 on La Tech. That first Baylor touchdown brought to you by McDonald's, our game day sponsor today. La Tech comes right back with a 15-play, 75-yard scoring drive, 6:59 time of possession, Jeff, for a touchdown of their own, and we are tied at 7, 3:38 to go in the first quarter.
8: Yeah, with Trey Kukoc having the being the starter quarterback, it changes things up a little bit. They're still going to be heavy RPO, but they're going to let Kukoc, whenever it's open, take off, because I think the Bears will maybe have to put a spy on him, have a safety or a linebacker just kind of keep an eye on him, because he may be the difference of Louisiana Tech maybe staying in this game or not.
1: Hunter Rio will kick it off from right to left by La Tech. Kick will sail out the back of the end zone. Touchback. Bears will begin at their own 25-yard line. Sonny Cumbie is the head coach at Louisiana Tech. Familiar name to Big 12 fans. Texas Tech quarterback. And then coached at Texas Tech. Coached at TCU. First a co-offensive coordinator, then the OC there, now at La Tech in his fifth season. He was the scout team quarterback at Tech when Coach Aranda was there as a GA.
8: Yeah.
1: And he was named, Aranda called him a scout team All-American. So they know each other
8: potential.
1: Going back. Going back a ways.
8: I see potential in you, sir.
1: Bears begin at their own 25-yard line. Caden Knighton is in at quarterback. I'm sorry, at running back. Nate Bennett, the quarterback, hands to Knighton. That's a two-and-a-half-yard gain on the first down play. 7-7 game, a possession apiece for these teams. And now we've got 3 minutes and 19 seconds remaining in the quarter. Snap back to Bennett. Give again. And stacked up. Pretty good surge there by the defensive front of Louisiana Tech.
8: You know, John, Louisiana Tech's defense, their scheme is a 3-3 stack, 3-3-5 stack, but they're putting four at the line of scrimmage, and they're challenging the offensive line to change their blocking schemes, and they're sending safeties and linebackers through the gaps. So it makes it difficult.
1: Here's a big third down play, third down and 6. High snap back to Bennett, gathers it in, looking to throw, a lot of time, rolls right.
8: He's
1: Bennett
8: wide
1: still
8: open.
1: Looking. Pass upfield is caught by Lewis Brown at the 45-yard line. Out of bounds at the Louisiana Tech 45. Boy, great job of biding his time. Lewis Brown makes the catch before stepping out of bounds into the Baylor bench.
8: Yeah, credit to offensive line for giving Bennett that much time to be able to find Lewis Brown across the sideline there.
1: Bears quickly to the line of scrimmage, spotted at the 43 of Louisiana Tech. Caden Knighton spun around and down at the 40. What a big conversion that was for the Bears. A 28-yard gain on third down and 6. So that's how the Bears get to this point. Now at second down and 7. Nose of the ball just outside the La Tech 40. Nate Bennett at quarterback. No DJ Lagway. Pressure coming. Slant. Caught. Gavin Freeman's got it. Boy, he gets bumped around like a pinball, but to me, he's the kind of guy, he's not going to fumble the ball, is he?
8: No, he's not. You get near him, he's going to be able to catch. He's got really strong hands. You get him, those hands on the ball, he's going to make the completion. Quick slant because the safety came blitzing in through the C gap, and it was wide open out in slant.
1: For a 13-yard gain, give to Caden Knighton. finds his way inside the 25. Short gain to the 23. A three-yard gain on that play. A minute 10 and counting, first quarter. Be home in time for supper the way this game's going. Nah, I shouldn't have said that. First quarter, it is going quick. Yeah, yeah. Just jinx that.
8: Thanks a lot.
1: Yeah. Here's the third down or second down play. Second and seven for the Bears. Ball at the 24-yard line. Two receivers left, one to the right side. Michael Turner is in the backfield. Turner gets the handoff. He is stopped initially and pulls through and down at the 20-yard line. So it ends up being a four-yard gain on the play. Jeff, you've said this before. Michael Turner's not a real big guy, but, boy, does he run tough.
8: He runs really tough. 6 foot, 215 pounds, and they were in that insert zone play that Spavadal likes to run that with Turner because he plays, like you said, he plays big. He runs hard, and he's tough to get down.
1: That run leaves the Bears third down and three from the 20-yard line. Deploy two receivers right, two to the left side. The right side, the wide side of the field. Baylor traveling left to right.

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5: End of the first quarter in Waco. It's Baylor 7, Louisiana Tech 7. Jeff, how about some of the first quarter stats?
6: How about 105 yards total offense for the first quarter? 48 in the air, 57 on the ground. And Nate Bennett is 3-for-4 for 48 yards passing the football. And he's the leading rusher with that touchdown run for 25 yards. Right behind him is Dawson Pendergrass with 6 carries, 15 tough yards, I would say. And Cade Knighton, 4 carries for 10 yards. And trying to run the football here a little bit more, but there was a total of 32 plays in that first quarter by both teams. Like you said, John, each team has had one possession. Now we're in the second quarter with Baylor's second possession of the game.
5: All right, switch ends. Baylor now traveling right to left. This drive began at their own 25-yard line. It has reached the Louisiana Tech 20, where it's third down and 3. As we begin the second quarter, tied at 7, Baylor and La Tech. Nate Bennett takes the snap. Pass over the middle, caught by Gavin Freeman. That is a first down at the 9-yard line. Gavin Freeman coming across the middle, picks up 9 yards, and it's first and goal for the Bears. Baylor back in the HEB red zone. Baylor football 2026, presented by HEB. 11-yard gain on that play. Handoff Michael Turner. He is spun around and pushed down. Forward progress to the 10. Maybe a yard loss on that play.
6: But you come up with a first down conversion there to Freeman, and then you run the ball, and there's just great penetration by the defensive line of Louisiana Tech. And offense, I don't know if they're doing a lot of slant work up there at the front or if they're just confusing their blocking assignments, but that was too much penetration on that second down call, on that first down play.
5: So it's second and goal now from the 10. Lost a yard on that play. Second and goal. Pendergrass in the backfield. Nate Bennett stands in the shotgun. He'll give to Pendergrass. Up the middle. Slowed up, and then down he goes at the 6-yard line. Boy, he hits the hole with a full head of steam, Dawson Pendergrass does.
6: He had a nice cross block, too, by Klonfenstein, who basically picked up the linebacker who was blitzing free. And it gave Pendergrass a little bit of room to pick up a few yards.
5: Tony Livingston was in at a tight end. He comes out to the near side. Klonfenstein is in, tight on the right. Lewis Brown wide left. Klonfenstein, McGowan, and Freeman wide right. This is a third and goal play for the Bears from the 6. Nate Bennett takes the snap. He throws for the

0: The end zone, Kloppenstein off his hand, but a flag is down in the end zone.
1: It looked like who was holding his arm down. That's Tinnon Rogers.
2: Pass interference, defense, number 16. The foul occurred in the end zone. By rule, the ball will be placed at the 2-yard line. Automatic first down.
1: And that's a mismatch from 6'4", 6'5", our tight end, Flankenstein against Rogers, who's only 6 foot tall. I'd throw it that way, Derek, too. I'd give him a shot at the end zone with it. Because you're going to have to hold him to be able to keep him from making that reception.
0: Gives Baylor a first and goal, so it's an automatic first down at the 2-yard line. Here's the play, first and goal from the 2, and flag is dropped.
2: False start. Offense, number 35, 5-yard penalty, it's first down.
0: All right.
1: Really?
0: First and goal from the 7. How about that? At previous play, an opponent penalty brought to you by the Ammons Law Firm, the official law firm sponsor of Baylor Athletics. So it is first and goal from the 7 now. Pendergrass off the right shoulder of Nate Bennett. Bennett takes the snap, hands to Pendergrass. Kind of backs his way to the 5-yard line. A couple of tough yards there between the tackles. Jannard Lockhart makes the tackle for La Tech.
1: La Tech was bringing everybody from the corners on in, and Lockhart was able to squeeze in there and get enough of Pendergrass's legs to slow him down. And now it's a big third down and goal to goal for the Bears.
0: Asher Hale's helmet came off. He has to come out for at least a play. So this is second down now, right? Second and goal from the 5. 7-7 game, 12:55 and counting, second quarter. Bennett to throw. Short pass underneath, caught by Taz Williams. He's just outside the goal line, and the ball pops out.
1: He was down.
2: Ruling on the field is the runner was down by rule at the half-yard line. It's second down.
0: All right. So they move it inside. Let's go down to Bryson Jackson. Third goal.
2: Correction. Third down.
0: Third down and goal from the half-yard line. Give to Dawson Pendergrass. He is in for the Baylor touchdown. Covering the final half yard, Dawson Pendergrass puts the Bears up 13-7 on La Tech.
1: But they brought their number one linebacker blitzer, Zarek Hill, coming in from the outside, and I think Pendergrass gave him a little bit of a juke. And otherwise, he had clear sailing to be able to make the play, but he was not able to make it. Pendergrass scoots around the outside, score for the Baylor Bears.
0: Well, it's been a long time coming. Pendergrass, who missed all of last year with the foot injury, his first touchdown this season. He punches it in. The Bears go up 13-7. Here's the try for extra point. Wait for the smoke to clear. Fired off some smoke after the Baylor touchdown. Red Armstrong will set up for the extra point. Out of the hole to Palmer Williams. Dylan Schaub is the deep snapper for the Bears. Here's the try for extra point. Snap, placement, kick, all good. And the Bears lead 14-7 over Louisiana Tech. Timeout on the field with 12:08 to play, second quarter. Now Baylor 14, Louisiana Tech 7 on the Baylor Sports Media Network.
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0: Well, Dawson Pendergrass, touchdown dive. He puts the Bears up 14-7 on Louisiana Tech and caps a 13-play, 75-yard scoring drive. 6.5 minutes off the clock. Baylor's had two possessions, both 75-yard touchdown drives. La Tech has had one possession. And we're at 12:08 in the second quarter, and theirs was a 75-yard touchdown drive.
1: You know, it's hard to believe that Dawson Pendergrass is hitting his first touchdown on last drive.
0: Right.
1: He's ninth in the Big 12 in rushing. He's been a workhorse the last 2 weeks, and yet he hasn't scored until now.
0: Nice to see him get in the end zone for sure. So the Bears will kick it off from right to left, leading 14-7. 75-yard drives, that's moving the chains. 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
1: That's Dedrick Latulis, number 3 for Louisiana Tech. He was the Sun Belt Conference Special Teams Player of the Week 2 weeks ago, when he had over 107 all-purpose yards and 2 touchdowns. One of those was a kickoff return. So I understand why he probably wanted to try to take it out of the end zone.
0: Trying to make something happen, yep, for sure. They'll begin at their own 17. Kukuk, the quarterback, turns, hands it off, and tackled for a loss. Trayvon Mitchell. They call him Slug. He's in there, and he slugs the ball carrier down at the 14-yard line.
1: How about coming and beating your block and making the play? Another tackle for loss for the Bears by the defensive line, and now it's second and long. This is a good situation. It's called a reactive down and distance. The defense has a strategy to see what they do.
0: Loss of 3 on the play, back to the 14-yard line. So second and 13 for La Tech. Single receivers, one to the left, two in a stack to the right side. Fake the handoff. Kukuk going to run. Hit hard and down at the 20, maybe just shy of the 20-yard line. Kylan Reed made the tackle. Now that time it looked like almost like the spy you were talking about, yeah, on the quarterback.
1: Yeah, someone's got to keep their eye on Kukuk, obviously. They're going to run that zone read, and that was a zone replay that last time. Kukuk pulling it out of the belly of the tailback and trying to get around the right side and picked up just a couple yards.
0: Brings up third down and 7 from the 19-yard line. Kukuk to throw. Over the middle, bobbled and incomplete. Boy, he was about to take a shot there. That was Mickens, their leading receiver, but he couldn't haul it in. And that'll bring up fourth down. It looks like a 3-and-out for Louisiana Tech.
1: Great defensive stand that time by the Bear defense. Going 3-and-out. Getting some decent field position out of this as well, because he's punting into the wind, what little wind there is.
0: That's a good point. So kicking left to right, north to south, into a bit of a wind. First drive possession of the day that hasn't ended in a touchdown. Parent punting situation coming up for Lexington Matthews, third-year player from Atlanta. Had a really good game last week against LSU. 4 of his 6 punts were 50-plus yards.
1: Oh,
0: this one not going to carry 50. Goes out of bounds on the far side of the field.
1: We're taking it plus territory there, it looks
0: Yeah. It's going to be great field position for the Bears.
1: It looked like it went. It just kind of caught.
0: It did, didn't it?
1: You just kind of died.
0: Yep. And that looked like it was a factor there. 32-yard punt. Bears will begin at their own 49-yard line. So great field position for the Bears beginning this possession, leading 14-7.
1: You know, I just noticed Cooper Lovelace, number 55, he's the one that's starting at right tackle. And I noticed him on the first series. I should have made a comment, but he normally would not be starting at right tackle. Is that correct?
0: That's exactly right. Lovelace, kind of a battlefield promotion with the injuries Baylor's had in that offensive line. From the 49, Nate Bennett at quarterback takes the snap. Looks left, throws left, deep ball, Lewis Brown, he's got it! One play, 51 yards, Nate Bennett to Lewis Brown for the Baylor touchdown.
1: Well, Lewis Brown just beat the coverage big time and was wide open, five-yard cushion, and Nate Bennett laid it right in the breadbasket. Perfect, perfect ball position, yards after catch. Brown gets in the end zone. The Bears go up by two touchdowns now.
0: What a call, what a throw by Bennett. Lewis Brown, like he's in a rocking chair, just had to make the catch and right into the end zone. 20-7 Baylor. Here comes the try for extra point. How about that?
1: I'm always going to give credit to the O-line, too, because that would not happen without Bennett having the time to be able to wait for Brown to get open.
0: Red Armstrong for the extra point, and it is blocked. That one never got on the ground, and Palmer Williams, the holder, never got it set. And the kick is blocked, so the Bears can't convert the extra point attempt.
1: That's not good. That is not good. Whenever you miss a point after attempt, a lot of times it's that snap to holder situation, and that time it just came up definitely in the Bears' deficit.
0: But the Bears have the lead. They up the lead with 10:38 to play. Second quarter. Now Baylor 20, Louisiana Tech 7. Back after this on the Baylor Sports Media Network.
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0: 9-7, Baylor on top of Louisiana Tech. That scoring drive, pretty simple. One play, 51 yards, 7 seconds off the clock. Beautiful pass from Nate Bennett to Lewis Brown, the fourth, for the 20-7 lead. After this kickoff, I want to go down to Bryson and see how he saw that missed extra point by Baylor, or blocked extra point to be more accurate. So Bryson, will check with you right after the kickoff by Baylor. Latulis is back deep. Remember, he returned this one from 3 yards deep. He will not do it this time. Bounces over his head and out the back of the end zone for a touchback. Bryson, you had a good view of it. Bird's eye view. How'd you see that blocked extra point? No. Gotcha. How many kicks did you block in your career, Bryson? Oh, okay. I've seen a bunch of them. All right, 20-7, Baylor on top. La Tech begins at their own 25-yard line. Kukuk, the quarterback in the shotgun, takes the snap, hands to the receiver around, running right, trying to get to the corner, flags down. He's pushed out of bounds. Flags all over the field. That was Shetron with the carry. This may be one, two, three different penalties.
2: Offense, number 84, 10-yard penalty, it's first down.
0: There's one.
1: That's the tight end right there, yep. Finley.
0: I guess that's it.
1: Well, you didn't see any yellow jerseys. That means Baylor defenders getting to the outside. Someone has to be holding the contain man. That would be Finley's responsibility. That backs him up another 10 yards. Now it's first and 20.
0: I did not see it, but it must have been pretty obvious with all those flags that were thrown. So it backs him up. Yeah, you're right. First down and 20 from the 15. Kukuk rolling right, looking to throw. Being chased, throws on the run. It's incomplete. Under duress, really being chased there by Tyler Turner. And he threw the ball incomplete.
1: That's a rollout three-level route to the wide side of the field. And it's a rollout with Kukuk. And either he can take it and run it or try to pick one of the up close or intermittent or deep out routes. They were all covered by Baylor defenders. It was just well done by the defense.
0: I don't think he wanted to run it the way Tyler Turner was closing on him. Second down and 20 from the 15 for Louisiana Tech. Snap back to Kukuk. Stands in the pocket. Throws right flat. Incomplete out at the 30-yard line. No flags and incompletion. It'll be third and 20. LeVar Thornton was there on pass defense.
1: Great job by Thornton. Really closing fast on the receiver and was able to come. I think he might have gotten his hand on that a little bit too.
0: Kind of stayed behind him, reached around, knocked the ball incomplete. So a big third down and 20 play coming up for Louisiana Tech. They are 3 of 4 on third downs today. This is third and a bunch from their own 15. Hand off to the back, running left around the corner. He gets out to the 25 and chopped down there. Back to the original line of scrimmage and no further. Jaden Miller with that carry. So it'll be fourth down and 10 coming up. Another punting situation for Louisiana Tech.
1: Well, it looks like Louisiana Tech is pretty content on trying to challenge the outside perimeter of our defense. And it's just, you know, either through the passing or rollout passes or with wide reverses or sweeps. They're trying to challenge that outside to maybe loosen up the middle of the defense as well.
0: Good snap back to Lexington Matthews. Boots it away. Jaden McGowan. No fair catch. Takes it at the 30, and whoa, he gets clocked at the 35. He got leveled. Nice 44-yard punt by Matthews, but the Bears have the ball back. 9:22 to play, second quarter. Bears 20, Bulldogs 7. Timeout on the field. Let's pause 10 seconds for station identification. 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
0: Time out on the field, 9:22 to go. 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
0: 20-7, Baylor up on Louisiana Tech, second quarter. Great to have the Horvaths in the booth with us here today. It is Ryan Horvath, Baylor class of 03, his wife Leslie, class of 05. Hayden's birthday today. Happy birthday, Hayden. And glad to have you with us. He's interested in broadcasting. We either fan that flame or scare him away. Also, Presley and Hollis. And welcome to the Horvaths. Here's the first play from scrimmage for the Bears from their own 35-yard line. Following the punt, Michael Turner threw a hole on the left side. 11-yard gain out to the 46-yard line on first down. Here's a quick snap back to Bennett off his hands. Baylor's going to have to fall on that one. Michael Turner does. They'll lose yardage back inside the 40 on that bobbled snap.
1: Yeah, trying to go up-tempo, and it's just a bad snap by the center. Wisely just falling down by Nate Bennett. And that's Colton Soracki in there at center. I mean, he...
0: Yeah, a rare bobbled snap. So I'm not sure what happened on that one. Here we go. Back to play. Loss of seven on the play. Second down, 17 for the Bears from their own 39. Snap to Bennett. Pass upfield. Leaping grab is made at the 50-yard line down at the 48. That is DeBron Hampton, the Florida transfer, who makes the catch. Pretty good leaping grab there.
1: Yeah, and you know, how about that pass by Bennett, too, getting the ball just over Colby Fields, the linebacker who went back in his drop zone.
0: 13-yard gain on the play. Yeah. Trying to run for the first down here. Pulled down by his gold jersey. Michael Turner is down at the 47, only a yard. That's going to be fourth down now, right? Is this fourth down? Fourth down and about four for the Bears.
1: Too much penetration by the defensive end, Caleb Coleman, athletic kind of guy, got in there and tried to get a tackle for loss.
0: Bears will go for it here, fourth down and three from the La Tech 47. Bennett has the snap, pressure, and down he goes, but a flag is down as well in the offensive backfield. Big time penetration there by Colby Fields. Now let's see the flag.
2: Holding. Offense, number 74. That penalty is declined. Result of the play is a turnover on down. First down, La Tech.
1: I just kind of had ugly all over it. You got two guys in the backfield tackling your quarterback, and you're caught for holding, too, on that play. Just didn't look good for the Bears that series.
0: Yeah, there was one bobbled snap. Then there was that pressure and the holding call on top of it. So here comes the first punt of the day. No, that was fourth down, right? That was a turnover on down. So Palmer Williams still has not punted today. And La Tech will take over in Baylor territory at the Baylor 41. Kukuk, the quarterback, flares it out to the left side to the tight end, Finley. Finley trying to get to the corner, bangs into one man, out of bounds, and a flag is down in the defensive secondary.
1: I think this is going to be holding on the perimeter out there. Yep.
2: Holding. Offense. Number 11. 10-yard penalty. It's first down.
1: Jalen Mickens. Yeah, he was out there blocking for Finley, who got that quick swing pass. I'm just waiting to get Finley. They're going to have got to get Finley more into this ball game.
0: Yeah.
1: He's really a good athlete. He's, I mean, they say, the scouts say he's NFL ready now.
0: Boy, and I think Mickens has had two really good games.
1: Yeah.
0: And so far he just has one. He had a big one, 31-yard catch, but only one so far. So we'll see if they can work those guys in more. After that penalty, it's first and 15.
1: Oh.
0: Handoff hole up the middle. That's a first down. I'm sorry. A big gainer by Andrew Burnett. Not a first down, but a big chunk of what they lost on the last play. He's to the 38 of Baylor. 8-yard gain will leave La Tech second down and 7. 6:47 to play, second quarter, 20-7, Baylor on top. Kukuk takes the snap, rolls right, passes right. There's Finley, there's the tight end. Didn't hold on to this one. They heard you, Jeff. They're throwing to big Eli Finley.
1: Yeah, and also the defenders saw it too. He heard it as well. That Thornton out there defending it was right on Finley. Even if he would have made the catch, it would have been for no gain.
0: Brings up third down and 7 from the 38. Louisiana Tech. Remember, Baylor went for it, didn't convert on fourth down. Got great field position. The Baylor defense trying to snuff out the drive right here. Snap back to Kukuk. Time in the pocket.
1: Too much
0: Kukuk
1: time.
0: Will roll. He'll throw, and a catch is made at the 25-yard line. There's Mickens, Jalen Mickens, with the catch. And they convert on third down and 7. The drive continues. They've reached the Baylor 25-yard line.
1: Well, that's how Kukuk can really hurt you with his legs and keeping his eyes downfield and finally hitting Jalen Mickens going across the middle. That's a big first down now for Louisiana Tech.
0: Little tempo, quick snap. Looking to throw, pressure, and caught by Mickens. Ball pops out. They're going to say incomplete. That was right about the 5-yard line. That was either going to be a catch and a fumble or no catch. And it is no catch, so second and 10 coming up from the 25 for La Tech.
1: Well, you'd have to target Mickens, like you said, because he's number 2 in Sun Belt Conference in receptions, number 3 in all-purpose yards. So, you know, if you're Louisiana Tech and you're Sonny Cumbie, we got to get the ball in this guy's hand somehow.
0: Second down and 10 from the 25. 5 minutes, 53 seconds to go before halftime, and a timeout is called.
2: Ruling on the field was an incomplete pass. The previous play is under video review to determine if there was a catch or not.
0: Oh. So was that Baylor asking for that? Because if it's a catch, it may be a fumble also, and Baylor may have the ball. All right, Jeff Walter says not a chance because they recovered it if it is a catch and a fumble.
1: I think it's incomplete.
0: It's our first review of the day. 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And our In the Booth live stream is brought to you by NextLink, reliable high-speed internet for your home or business. 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You can look right into our booth here at McLean Stadium. See all the gold that we have. Oops, sorry, Jeff. All the gold we have going on here in the booth. On a gold rush at McLean
1: hey,
0: Stadium.
1: Thanks a lot, John.
0: You've got the BU that is gold.
1: Oh, there you go.
0: That's perfect.
1: We are green and gold.
0: That's right.
1: green, and gold.
0: You put the green and green and gold.
1: Thank you.
2: An incomplete pass is upheld. It's second down.
1: He never had control of it. You can see it moving on his body. He's trying to tuck it.
0: So they did look at it, but stays as called on the field. Second 10 coming up from the 25-yard line. 20-7, Baylor on top, 5:53 remaining in the second quarter. Trey Kukuk, fourth-year quarterback. Controls at the controls for La Tech. Hit as he throws. Overthrown. Boy, heavy pressure there. He was almost throwing from his backside. Heavy pressure by Baylor's. Who was that?
1: Kendrick Walker.
0: Yeah, was on the quarterback on that play.
1: How about a middle blitz by your linebacker, Walker? He comes in scot-free and... thankfully, he let up just a little bit so it wouldn't be, you know, roughing
2: there's
1: the
2: no
1: quarterback.
2: Third down.
1: But put the pressure on him where that Kukuk was trying to make that pass off his back leg, backing up.
0: Third down play coming up. Third down at 10 from the 25 for Louisiana Tech. Trailing Baylor 20-7. Baylor scored on their first three possessions of the day. And failed to convert on a fourth down and turned it over on downs their last time out. Gave the ball in plus territory for La Tech. They have driven to the Baylor 25. Now here's a timeout by head coach Sonny Cumbie.
2: Louisiana Tech, their first. 30 seconds.
0: Timeout Sonny Cumbie and Louisiana Tech. Pretty good connections between Baylor and La Tech through the years. Sonja Hogue won a couple of national championships in women's basketball for Louisiana Tech, the Lady Texters, and then coached at Deer Park High School and then at Baylor. Coach Hogue now retired and living in Waco. Fun to visit with her this week. Randy Robertson was a quarterback in the mid-70s, part of a couple of national championship teams for La Tech. Randy... marketing and PR firm here in Waco.
1: Tight end coach Jared Anderson was coached at TCU during the same time Cumbie was there. Ja'Cory Greer was at Louisiana Tech at the same time a couple years ago as well.
0: So Carlton Buckles is on the staff now for Louisiana Tech, coached here, part of the Big 12 championships teams. Josh Creech is there. Linebackers coach. He was the DC at Midway High School here in Waco a year ago. So a lot of connections between these two. This has turned into a full timeout, so we'll take it. Step aside, 20-7. Baylor up on La Tech, 5:48 to play. 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
0: Back to play, third down and 10 from the Baylor 25 for Louisiana Tech, trailing Baylor 20-7. Snap back to Kukuk, rolling right. He'll throw on the run, a diving grab by Mickens, but it's not going to be enough. Catch was made by Mickens at the 19, but they needed the 15 for a first down. So now what do they do? It's fourth down and 4. It looks like their kicker is going to come on, and they will try for 3.
1: They ran that three-level out route again. And then Kukuk can just basically pick the one who he feels like is open. Tried to force it in. It's just not going to be enough for a first down.
0: Cajun Kent is their kicker. Guy from Louisiana named Cajun, but it's spelled K-A-E-G-A-N. 0-for-1 on the season. This will be a 37-yard attempt for the left footer. Kick is up. And the kick is no good. He missed it.
16: Pitch is no good. Penalty marker down.
1: I think we're off sides, guys.
0: Oh, they're going to get another shot.
1: Yeah. We were off sides.
0: Penalty.
1: I don't know. The end guy, the end player.
2: Offside. Defense. Number 7. In the neutral zone.
0: Yeah.
2: At the snap. The 5-yard penalty results in a first down.
0: Well, that's a first down, yeah.
1: That's Devin Jordan out there.
0: Oh, man. So a missed field goal, and Baylor would have taken over, but now new life for Louisiana Tech. A penalty on the missed field goal attempt, and they've got first and 10 at the 14-yard line.
1: Man, Jordan was about a half a step too early, and that's all. But it was enough to draw the flag.
0: You know, La Tech has had some costly penalties here in the first half.
1: Yeah.
0: That's potentially costly for Baylor there. First to 10 from the 14 for Louisiana Tech. Man comes in motion left to right, sets up on the right side. Kukuk looking to run. Through all on the right side, he's spun around and down at the 8-yard line. 6 yards on the quarterback run by Trey Kukuk.
1: There's just nothing fancy about that. You snap it back to your quarterback, and it's zone blocking to the right, and let him pick a crease and try to make something out of anything. He picks up about 6 yards on first down.
0: 4 minutes, 35 seconds and counting. Second quarter, 20-7, Baylor on top. Kukuk stands in the shotgun. Jaden Miller is the back there with him. Miller gets the handoff. Pulled down from behind at the 10. That is Kyler Jordan with the tackle for a loss. Boy, if he doesn't make that tackle, I'm not sure Miller doesn't end up in the end zone.
1: I think you're right. Jordan just was basically got just enough of his back leg, and Miller was able to stumble and fell down. That's a third down and goal for the Bulldogs. Again, look for number 84, the tight end. He's 6'6", 245, and he split out in a slot position here to the boundary.
0: Third down and 5. They can get a first down at the 4.
1: Procedure.
0: But here is a penalty. This will cost Louisiana Tech.
2: Ball starts. Offense. Number 84. 5-yard penalty. Gets third down.
1: Finley.
0: So penalty backs him up. Instead of third down and, what was it, third down and 5. Backs him up to the 14-yard line, so it's third down and 10. 3 minutes, 40 seconds and counting, second quarter. Three receivers left, tight end, tight on the right side. Kukuk looking to throw, dumps it off to the back, and he's down. Back at the 16-yard line, LeVar Thornton made sure to finish him off. That was a catch made by Dylon Brooks. And his feet just sort of slipped out from under him. He's down at the 16-yard line.
1: Well, the defense comes up and holds him. Now they're going to try another field goal. Now let's stay onside. Stay onside, guys. Come on.
0: This will be from the 24-yard line, so a 34-yard attempt. Kicking left to right from the right hash, the left-footed kicker, Cajun Kent. Good snap. Good hold. Kent's kick, a line drive that is no good. He had a couple of shots at it, and he missed them both.
1: Okay.
0: So, Baylor defense comes off celebrating. They have held there. A couple of missed field goals by Louisiana Tech.
1: You'll take him how you get him.
0: Exactly.
1: You take it. They're going to give it to you, take it. Could have been really costly, though. Could have cost you 7 points on that offside, on that offsides, defensive offsides. That's just that's some of the stuff that Coach Randy was talking about, playing a cleaner game, both offensive and defensively, from the penalties perspective.
0: So the Bears take over now. 2 minutes, 50 seconds to go before halftime, leading 20-7 over Louisiana Tech. Both teams 1-1 on the season. Bears home next week, hosting Colorado in the Big 12 opener. Snap back to quarterback Nate Bennett, gives the ball to Caden Knighton. Knighton is down at the 23. 3 yard gain on the play.
16: 3 yard gain, second down.
1: I think they're just content to try to run the ball and maybe run this clock out to the end of the first half.
0: Second down play, 2nd and 7 for the Bears. Snap back to Bennett, pressured, steps away, throws too tall. Lewis Brown was out there. A little slant from the left side at the 40-yard line. Pass was too tall for him.
1: Well, Brown had a step on him, didn't he?
0: He did.
1: That
0: would have
1: been a nice completion right there.
0: We're mentioning those ties between Baylor and Louisiana Tech. We have got to mention Kim Mulkey, who was an All-American guard, part of a national championship, Olympian from Louisiana Tech, won 3 national championships coaching women's basketball here at Baylor. Here we go, 3rd down and 7. Snap back to Bennett. Drops it off underneath. Pass on the near side to Caden Knighton. Tries to jump over a defender. And it goes out of bounds. They'll spot it at the 29. Pretty close, just a yard short, it looks like.
1: Yeah, Bennett hitting his check down receiver, which is Knight, the running back coming out of the backfield. That's a good play to do. If you look downfield and your men are covered, go ahead and hit your check out. Check down, excuse me.
2: 2 minute timeout.
0: And that'll get us to the 2 minute timeout. Exactly 2 minutes to play. 4th down and 1 for the Bears. What do you do from here? Do you punt for the first time in the first half? Do you go for the 1 yard deep in your own territory at the 29? Coach Gandy, what do?
1: I think I punt it.
0: You got the wind at your back.
1: Right. You got an All-American punter and the wind at your back. Go ahead and punt it and flip the field.
0: Yeah.
1: And let your defense play the defense they've been playing. And going to halftime ahead.
0: Hear that. Bryson, what do? 4th and 1. Yep, 2 minutes to go. All right, Hayden is back here. Hayden Horvath, it's his birthday. Hayden, what do? Do you punt? Do you go for it on 4th and 1? Punt? All right, I think it's unanimous. It's Hayden's birthday. If he says punt, you got to punt. I think that's a smart move. You're up 20-7. No reason to risk giving a short field to Louisiana Tech.
1: You already gave him another shot there just to get in the end zone without offsides. I mean.
0: You think? After all that.
17: I think they're going for it.
1: Who's making that call down there?
0: All right, we shall see. This is one of 3 Sun Belt versus Big 12 games today. Yeah. Georgia State's taking on UCF tonight at 6. Tonight at 7, Arkansas State takes on TCU. Here we've got Baylor versus Louisiana Tech. Jeff, Sun Belt Conference, conference you know pretty well.
1: Yeah, well, Louisiana Tech took Texas State spot in the Sun Belt Conference, and it makes perfect sense. That would be the 3rd program in the state of Louisiana. So geographically, makes sense. It makes sense as a regional.
0: Right. They were in Conference USA.
1: They were in Conference
0: and
1: USA
0: came
1: before
0: back to the Sun Belt.
1: That's right.
0: Right. Okay.
1: Exactly.
0: Texas State went to the
1: new Pac-12, whatever you call
0: Pac-12.
1: That. You know.
0: All right. A lot of time to discuss what they're going to do here.
1: You got an All-American punter. Let him punt the ball about 80 yards. which he can do.
0: And he could do it, absolutely. You know what, guys? The offense is going back out there. They are going for it on 4th and 1 from the 29.
1: Yeah. The old draw them off sides and then punt the ball.
0: So exactly 2 minutes to go before halftime. It is 4th and 1 from the 29. Ball is spotted just ahead of the 29-yard line, so it's not even a full yard. Here we go. And another timeout is called.
2: Timeout, Louisiana Tech.
0: All right.
2: They're second.
0: All right.
2: 30 seconds.
0: So they use a timeout here after the 2-minute timeout.
1: Mm-hmm.
0: Probably doesn't change anything from Baylor's perspective.
1: They want to see what kind of formation that the Bears came out in.
0: How about we hear from Caden Soraki? You know, he's been working at right tackle and then has moved over to left tackle and has done really well there. Here's a lesson in offensive line work. No, we don't have time because they're going back out there. But at some point, we'll hear from Caden Soraki, who explains really well the difference in playing right tackle compared to left tackle.
1: Yeah.
0: And we'll have it in a minute, I promise, but just not right now. Because both teams are back out there. Short timeout. 4th and 1 coming up for Baylor. Here we go. Bears at the line of scrimmage. Bennett, direct snap, and a first down and more. Across the 35, still on his feet. Hushard out of bounds at the 32-yard line. So a direct snap to Caden Knighton, and the Bears convert on 4th down and 1. And they'll continue with possession of the ball.
1: How about that? Load up the right side and then run to the left side.
0: 36 is where they pushed him out of bounds, so it was a 7-yard gain on the play. Snap back to Bennett. Bennett fires over the middle. A sliding catch is made by Gavin Freeman. Freeman slides down at the 46. That's a first down for the Bears. 47. So an 11-yard gain on that play. Tempo for the Bears, final 2 minutes of the half. Bennett over the middle. A reaching grab is made. That's another catch by Gavin Freeman. That's to the La Tech 47-yard line, a 6-yard gain on that play.
1: Well, you can't get behind Gavin Freeman on that China route coming across the formation like that. He's going to make that catch every time.
0: Bears not subbing, so La Tech has to play with the players that are out there. No subs for them. Bennett slides to his left. Now running. Now he'll step out of bounds. Ooh, and a flag is down at the end of the play.
1: I didn't see anything. Did you?
0: The only thing I saw, he kind of reached the ball forward, you know, to get an extra half yard or something. That would not be considered taunting, would it? Shouldn't be. If you know Nate Bennett, it is certainly not taunting.
1: No, no.
0: Here's the call.
2: Personal foul. Illegal blindside block. Offense. Number 10. 15-yard penalty. It's second down.
1: Huh.
0: All right.
1: I didn't see that at all.
0: That will back him up.
1: Okay.
0: So an illegal blindside block will back the Bears up to their own 38-yard line. 1:09 to play before halftime. Bears trying to add to their 20-7 lead on Louisiana Tech. Coming up at halftime, we'll visit with Hampton Conlin from McDonald's, our game sponsor today. Bennett dumps it off, short pass near side. That is Caden Knighton, and he is down at the 40.
1: Well, La Tech was basically just, they were coming with 3, dropping 8 in the coverage, and that makes it a small window trying to get that ball into. So the outlet man is probably going to be your best friend, and that's exactly what Bennett did with getting the ball out to Knighton.
0: Leaves the Bears 3rd down and 17. Bennett to throw. Ball knocked out of his hands. It is being knocked around. It is picked up by Louisiana Tech. That's a fumble, and it looks like it'll be called that way. La
2: Rolling
0: Tech
2: the
0: has the ball.
2: A fumble. Recovered by Louisiana Tech. First down.
1: Couldn't tell who was coming behind him to knock the ball out. We'll get a replay here.
0: Fumble was picked up by Jaden Mayfield. And it looks like La Tech will have the ball at the Baylor 35-yard line. We'll see who forced that fumble.
1: I couldn't see.
0: Coming in on Nate Bennett from his blind side. Ball was hit. Fumble, first turnover of the game. Maybe Zaquan Nunn forced that fumble. That La Tech recovers, and they take over at the 35 of Baylor with 27 seconds to go in the half. Kukuk, pressure. Running for his life. Rolling right. Pass up the sideline out of bounds.
1: Yeah, you got to get him running. He's not a real accurate passer when he's rolling out hard to his right. He's a right-handed thrower, but he's just not that accurate as a passer as he is a runner, and that was a good job by the Baylor defense in the secondary to have everybody covered up.
0: Kylan Reed was there. Daniel Cobbs applying the pressure on the La Tech quarterback. Second down and 10 from the 35, 19 seconds to go. A turnover, the fumble by Baylor, their first turnover today. First turnover by either team. Second and 10 from the 35. Kukoc. Oh, down he goes. And a flag in the backfield. Pulled down for the sack. Kylan Reed has the sack.
2: Face mask.
0: But a face mask.
2: Number 10. 15-yard penalty. Automatic first down.
1: Boy, he came awful quick to get back there, too. Reed did. He just unfortunately got a hold of the face mask to drag him down.
2: The clock will start on the snap.
0: So forward to the 20-yard line, first and 10 from there, 15 seconds to go before halftime. La Tech scored on their first possession of the day, a 75-yard drive. Nothing since then, but here looking to take advantage of the Baylor fumble. First and 10 from the 20 with 15 seconds to play before halftime. Kukuk to throw for the end zone. Whoa, easy pickings for Baylor. That looked like a warm-up drill. It is intercepted in the end zone by Baylor's Davon Jordan. And that was an easy pick.
1: That was an easy pick because Jay Wilkerson, the wide receiver, just stopped on his route. And there was definitely miscommunication there on that last possession by La Tech.
0: So the team's trade turnovers here in the final minute of the half. Baylor has the ball back. The interception by Davon Jordan, his second of the season, comes in the end zone, so the ball moved out to the 20-yard line. 11 seconds to go before halftime. See what the Bears opt to do here. Nate Bennett in the shotgun. He will hand off to Dawson Pendergrass. He slips away. He is loose.
1: They blew the whistle.
0: Man, oh, that's a quick whistle.
1: He was still in motion.
0: He absolutely was. Oh, my goodness. They anticipated that whistle a little bit. He was spinning away. There was no way he was stopped. Oh, and he broke through, and everybody else stopped because of the whistles. But, man, he might have taken that 80 yards for a touchdown.
1: How unfortunate for him.
0: Oh.
1: He earned every bit of that and just got the whistle blew.
0: Well, interesting end of the half there. Bears lead it 20-7 over Louisiana Tech at halftime. 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
18: 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I think without the penalties, we're in a better spot. You know, that whole half, we're on the 20-yard line. And so defensively, there's some great effort plays being made, but offensively, we got to stop getting in our own way.
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0: Thank you, Bryson. 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
1: Back at halftime, Baylor up 20-7 on Louisiana Tech. Welcome into our halftime show, and thanks again to McDonald's, our game day sponsor today. 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And you're about to open your 20th store, is that right?
2: Yes, sir, John. Number 20 there in Copperas Cove.
1: Wow.
2: Set to open in December.
1: Okay, all right. Keep expanding.
2: Well, they have a saying in McDonald's, you're either green and you're growing or you get ripe and you rot. So we got to keep growing.
1: That's great.
2: Got to keep going and growing.
1: How about now in McDonald's third year of partnership with Baylor, Baylor Athletics, what has stuck out to you the most and what impact has partnering with Baylor had on your stores?
2: You know, the people in Waco and the surrounding area love Baylor. And anytime you are supporting Baylor, they're happy. Mm. You know, Baylor is such a great, great institution in the state of Texas, and it just has such a good reputation. And so to us, being a partner with Baylor is just a no-brainer.
1: That's terrific. We appreciate it greatly. I hear you're adding a new refresher drinks and bringing the spicy McNuggets back for a limited time.
2: We are. Those refreshers have a lot of caffeine in them. The kids love them. You know, We just started the Red Bull refresher.
1: Okay.
2: And that's got lots of caffeine.
1: Yeah.
2: There's a lot of people that need the caffeine. I guess they're not coffee drinkers.
1: Yeah.
2: So it really hits home with those kind of people. The spicy McNuggets are back for just a limited time.
1: Okay.
2: They'll be gone about the middle of October, so you got to get them while they're here. But they are better than ever this year.
1: Is that a local thing, a national thing?
2: It's a national.
1: Okay,
2: Just for a limited time.
1: Gotcha. And the refreshers, do most people do those morning in place of coffee or afternoon or evening?
2: Most of them are afternoon after school.
1: Gotcha, after school. I need an after school refresher.
2: That's it.
1: That is great. Well, digital McDonald's Monopoly is coming soon. Tell us about that.
2: First time ever, it's totally digital.
1: Wow.
2: There won't be any game pieces or anything.
1: It's
2: supposed to be totally digital. It's supposed to be better than ever.
1: Wow. Because you've had Monopoly in the past.
2: We've had it in the past. We haven't had it in like 2 or 3 years.
1: Okay, okay.
2: This is a new return of it, and it's supposed to be better than ever.
1: All right, how can we sign up for that?
2: You just got to go and purchase something, of course.
1: Okay.
2: I don't know the game pieces, where they're going to be, or the codes or anything yet. They haven't told us yet. But when it starts, it'll be all over the news, all over the stores. It'll be a big deal.
1: October 6th, we're told, is the date, so that is right around the corner.
2: Right around the corner.
1: Well, that's terrific, and it's great to have you here today for a gold out. And I think of the Golden Arches and everybody wearing gold today.
2: That's
1: it's
2: right.
1: For you. It's for McDonald's. So what a great tie-in.
2: It is a great tie-in. It's a great day for us.
1: That's terrific. Well, glad you're here. It's always great to see you, and we appreciate the partnership. Thank you very much.
2: Appreciate you, John.
1: Thank you. Hampton Conlin, owner of a store in Waco, in Brady, in Copperas Cove, in Lampasas, and in Gatesville. And go visit a McDonald's and tell them Hampton sent you by. Thanks very much. Thanks to McDonald's, our game day sponsor today. We're at halftime, Baylor up 20-7 on Louisiana Tech. Jeff will give us all the first half stats coming up in just a moment as we celebrate Hayden Horvath's birthday. Hayden is with us in the booth, and we appreciate him and the Horvath family that is here. So great to visit with him and have him visit us today. Take a break. Back with more in a moment. First half stats when we come back. 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
5: Welcome back to McLean Stadium, where it's halftime. The score is Baylor 20, Louisiana Tech 7. Your first half numbers and your statistics for the Bears have them at 216 total offensive yards, 150 yards in the air, a 66 on the ground. Nate Bennett is 11 for 13, 150 yards, one touchdown. Five different receivers have made receptions for the Bears. Gavin Freeman, 5 for 48, 13 yard is his longest. Lewis Brown, the fourth, two receptions for 79 yards, one touchdown. Caden Knighton, two receptions for 8 yards. And Hampton, one reception for 11 yards. On the ground, Pendergrass is 10 carries for 21 yards, one touchdown, averaging 2.1 yards per carry. Caden Knighton, six carries, 20 yards, 7 yards at longest, 3.5 yards per carry. Turner, five carries for 20 yards, averaging 4 yards per carry. And Nate Bennett, three rushes, 12 yards, one touchdown, along with the first one for 25 yards. For Louisiana Tech, 124 yards of total offense, 62 in the air, 62 on the ground. Trey Kukuk is 8 for 18, 62 yards, one interception, completing only 44% of his passes. Trey Kukuk, the quarterback, is the leading rusher for the Bulldogs. Six carries, 40 yards, averaging 6.7 yards per carry. John Miller, three carries for 14 yards, averaging 4.7 yards per carry. And Anthony Burnett, four carries for 13 yards and averaging 3.3 yards per carry as well. Penalties. Six penalties for 59 yards for Louisiana Tech. Only five for Baylor for 45 yards. First down, the Bears have 12 first downs, eight first downs for Louisiana Tech. Third down conversions, 4 for 8, 50% for both Baylor and Louisiana Tech. Total plays, 38 for Baylor, 33 for Louisiana Tech. Average yards per play, 5.7 yards per play for Baylor, 3.8 for Louisiana Tech. Average yards per completion, Bears 13.6 yards per completion, 7.8 yards for completion for Louisiana Tech. Rushing average is 2.6 yards per yard per carry for Baylor, 4.1 for Louisiana Tech. Red zones, Baylor is 2 for 2, and Louisiana Tech is only 1 for 3. Time of possession, 15 minutes, 27 seconds this first half for Baylor, 14 minutes and 33 seconds for Louisiana Tech. Each have had one turnover and fumbles, three, with only losing one for Baylor. And no sacks for Baylor at this point the first half, two sacks for Louisiana Tech. Four tackles for losses for Louisiana Tech and four for Baylor. And at your halftime stats with a score 20-7, Baylor is in front of Louisiana Tech. And we'll be back with the second half highlights and live here on the Baylor Sports Media Network.
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6: And back with us at halftime, Golden Way Band continues their performance on the field. We appreciate your being with us today, and we appreciate McDonald's, our game day sponsor. Let's take a look at scores around the Big 12 and nationally on this Saturday. Full day of games, full weekend of games, really, for the Big 12. Actually began last night. Jeff, did you watch any of that Houston Tech game last night Lubbock? What a finish there.
5: That's his finish, and it kind of reminded me of our first game against Auburn.
6: Very much so.
5: You know, inches might have difference in what happened in a couple inches might have changed the outcome of the game.
6: Yeah, 28-26. Tech won at home, and Houston had a play at, I guess it was a two-point conversion.
5: Two-point conversion.
6: And they rolled stop just shy of the goal line. Very, very close there. But a big win for Tech on their home field. Houston certainly is a team to contend with over the course of this year. So great way to start the weekend last night. Today, games in progress. Utah, number 17 in the nation, leads Utah State 26-0, 11:50 to play in the third quarter. Miami of Ohio is beating Cincinnati in Cincinnati, 28-14, 7.5 minutes to go, third quarter. Games that are already finals, K-State beat Tulane, 31-20. Iowa State beat Bowling Green, 55-7. Arizona State beat Kansas, 24-17. That was across the pond at Wembley Stadium in London for that game. And coming up tonight, Georgia State and UCF, Murray State at Oklahoma State, 11th-ranked BYU at Colorado State, West Virginia at 25th-ranked Virginia. Colorado 2-0 on the season. They play at Northwestern tonight at 6:30. It's on Fox TV. The Buffs will be here in Waco next Saturday to open Big 12 play. 7 o'clock, Arkansas State plays at TCU late night in the Big 12, 9:30 Central Time kickoff, Northern Illinois at Arizona. And that's on TNT, the big TNT treatment tonight for that game, Arizona playing in Tucson. So that's the way things shake out in the Big 12 today. And the league play right around the corner. We've already had two, maybe three conference games already. But really, conference begins for pretty much everyone next week. And for Baylor, that's why this game is so important. You know, you want to use this opportunity to make sure you are ready to go in every aspect next Saturday.
5: I agree 100%. It's almost like, you know, you just want to clean things up. You know, you want to come out here and play rough. You want to play tough. You want to play fast and physical, and your brand of football, but you don't want to make the mistakes. And right now, the Baylor's got a few mistakes. They're illegal procedures, offsides. I mean, you can't let a good team like Colorado next week have time and time again to redo and have another possession. You just can't do that.
6: Teams traded turnovers in the final minute. The Baylor turnover was a fumble, sort of a blindside hit on Nate Bennett for a fumble.
5: Yeah, you can't blame him for fumbling that.
6: Right.
5: And that was just misblocking, I mean, for that assignment. And give credit to the defender who came up and knocked it out of his hand as well. But those things are going to happen. But you have to be in position so that that doesn't affect you, negatively affect you in the outcome of the game.
6: Well, I mentioned this earlier and want to make sure we come back around to it. Caden Soracki was playing right tackle for the Bears for the most part since the spring. He was penciled in there at right tackle, and a change was made very late in fall camp. They said, no, we want to put you at left tackle. We want you to be the tackle for the blind side, you know, of our quarterback. So Caden Soracki, meeting with the media this week, was asked, what's the difference, you know, right tackle versus left tackle?
11: So right tackle, I've been playing at since January, and so I got really comfortable in that right tackle stance and just kind of the power out of it. Left tackle for me, it's a little different, and I'm still getting used to it, I'd say, but I feel like I'm better like front side blocking, I guess, because I have like my right hand, which is my dominant hand, and so it's like easier for me to kind of just press that front side shoulder, and that's a lot of what our scheme does. And so, but in pass blocking, I've been kind of getting used to it, just kind of opening up my hips, because at right tackle, when you play on one side for so long, your hips get opened up one way, and so just kind of switching back to that is just a little awkward, but I'm loving it. I'm having fun with it. It's been good. I've had enough energy to, you know, move my legs around and block some people, but it's been fun.
6: Pretty good description, right?
12: Yeah.
6: You think, all right, just move from right to left. But there's a lot to that.
5: There's a big difference of it.
6: Yeah.
5: You're protecting that quarterback's backside, too. Thus the movie Blindside, right?
6: That's exactly right. So great explanation there by Caden Soracki, playing with his brother Colton in the offensive line, guys from the Woodlands. Caden's a fifth-year player. Colton's a junior at Baylor. And both were banged up a little bit last week, but both are playing again today. Actually, Colton didn't play last week, injured in the first week, so good to have him back out there. And you mentioned Cooper Loveless, who has stepped in and has started at right tackle today for the Bears.
5: Done a pretty good job, too, from what I can tell at this point.
6: Here we go, beginning the third quarter. Kickoff by Baylor. Louisiana Tech won the toss to begin the game, deferred to the second half. That kick will sail out the back of the end zone. So Louisiana Tech will begin from their own 25 on the touchback to begin this third quarter. And it begins with La Tech trailing Baylor 20-7. Solid first half by the Bears. Jeff gave you all the first half stats.
13: First half.
6: And we'll see how things play out over the next 30 minutes. Kukuk, the quarterback, takes the snap, hands it off. Mickens coming around from the receiver around from the right to the left, and he is fast. He's all the way out to the 32, 33-yard line. That's a first down on the first play.
5: What they have is speed on that offensive side of the ball, so you might as well get into the guys where they have all the speed and challenge the perimeter.
6: 37 actually is where he is, so a gain of 12. Handoff. Jaden Miller is the first back through, fourth-year tailback from Miami. He is down at the 40. So a three-yard gain on that carry.
5: Simple zone read to the left side of the ball and got a nice push by his offensive lineman, picked up three or four yards.
6: Just underway, second half, third quarter. Baylor leading 20-7 over Louisiana Tech. Bears lead the all-time series 5-1 over the Bulldogs. Snap back, Kukuk hands it off. Right up the middle is Jaden Miller. Stacked up at the 43. So three more on that play.
5: Trying to get I'm sorry, John. Trying to get our safeties to go with that eye candy with that cross ball motion and then hand the ball off right up the middle.
6: That'll leave Baylor or leave La Tech third down and four. Couple of subs in that defensive line for the Bears. Jamal Weiss comes in there defensively for Baylor. Trayvon Mitchell in the defensive front as well. On third down and four for Louisiana Tech. Snap back. Kukoc over the middle. Caught by Finley, the tight end. He is drilled between the eight and the four by Trayvon Barnes, but it's enough for a first down at the 47-yard line.
5: Yeah, in fact, Finley's getting up a little slow, too. Barnes really laid the wood on him. Unfortunately, he had enough for the first down to move the chains.
6: So a first down at the 47 for Louisiana Tech. 2 minutes into the third quarter. Handoff. Not much up the middle. A yard, maybe two. Say a two-yard gain to the 49-yard line. That was Andrew Burnett with the carry. Daniel Cobbs leads the charge defensively. They're subbing literally, liberally here to start the second half. Literally and liberally. Second down, eight from the 49 for Louisiana Tech. Kukoc passes right side. That's caught by Finley. Finley reaches down, grabs it. Across the 50 to the 48, Bo'onu makes the tackle for Baylor.
5: A little misdirection where the lineman actually blocked to the left, and you bootleg back to the right, so it's trying to catch the linebackers and the safeties to take a step to the right, and then they outflank you and leverage you with an out route.
6: Here's a third down for Louisiana Tech. Third down and six, it looks like, from the Baylor 49. Kukoc takes the snap. His pass is complete. Crossing route. It is caught by Marcus Colwise. And I think he's short. He is short of the marker. He got up and signaled first down. But he's about a half yard short, isn't he?
5: Yeah, he's definitely a good solid yard short.
6: Yeah.
5: Big down right here.
6: So they're going to go for it. Fourth down and short. First time they've gone for it on fourth down today. Fourth down, less than a yard from the Baylor 43. But a timeout is called before the play.
12: Rolling on the field is the runner was short of the line of game. The previous play is under additional video review.
6: All right, so not a timeout, but a review. You know, Colwise got up and immediately signaled first down. You can't always go by that, but he certainly felt like he had enough. So they'll take a look at it on the review.
5: Well, of course he's going to get up and say that.
6: Of course.
5: Try to influence the officials. That's right. That's part of the job. But think about the play selections we've seen on this first drive of the second half. Going wide perimeters, hit you at the middle, go wide, wide. They're giving a lot more motion. Change of formations. They got 12 personnel in there, so they go heavy, and then they throw an outlet, you know, rollout. And they're doing a little bit. They're throwing the playbook at Baylor right now, trying to see what's going to really work.
6: Well, Sonny Cumbie, always innovative. Former quarterback at Tech, former offensive coordinator. At one point, he was the interim head coach at Tech. Remember that when they changed coaches midseason?
5: Right.
6: Matt Wells was out, and Sonny Cumbie stepped in for five games. And that was the year before he took over as the head coach at Louisiana Tech.
5: I don't know do you recall what his record was during that time at Texas
6: in those five games?
5: I don't.
6: I know they lost here by three. So when he was the interim head coach, it was a 27-24 Baylor win over Tech. That was that 21 Baylor team. Oh, that's a good team to remember. Won the Big 12 championship, won the Sugar Bowl, and beat Tech on that day 27-24. Well, they're taking a long look at this play. Gives us time to step aside 10 seconds for station identification. 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
6: They are still looking at that play. Again, really a spot review here to see if he got a first down or if it's fourth down and about a half a yard for Louisiana Tech. Their first possession here to start the third quarter.
5: Well, so far they've moved the ball 31 yards on seven plays. Had two first downs out of it, and a better defense is, I wouldn't say struggled, but they definitely have been challenged on this first drive, the second half from Louisiana Tech.
6: And they are still looking at this play. Taking a while. It's okay. Clock stands still at 11 minutes, 16 seconds here in the third quarter. Here we go. Our official, Rory Bernard.
12: After review, the ruling on the field is upheld. Fourth down.
6: All right. So it will stand as it was. The ball will stay where it was marked. So it'll be fourth down, about a half a yard. Louisiana Tech looks like we'll bring their offense back out. They're going to go for it. Fourth down, half a yard. Ball at the Baylor 43 and a half.
5: And I wonder if Troy Kukoc's going to just keep the ball. I mean, come on. Who's going to run with the football here?
6: Yeah, Baylor's got some big dudes that could stop him if they get the penetration there. Here we go. Fourth down, half a yard. Here's the play for Louisiana Tech from the Baylor 43. They will hand it off. Ooh, and it's really close. Hand off to Burnett.
5: No, he did not
6: really
5: make it.
6: Really close, and it's Baylor's ball. He didn't get a half a yard.
5: Wow.
6: How about that? Who wrapped him up? Micah Gifford was in on that tackle for the Bears. I think it was pretty much all Micah Gifford, wasn't it? Wow. So fourth down, half a yard for Louisiana Tech. They don't convert, and Baylor will take over at their own 44.
5: That's huge, guys. Huge to come up with that kind of stand here. On the, because you know what? Louisiana Tech was moving the football offensively. To have your defense come up there in the fourth and half a yard and stuff it, get the ball back in your offense here. That was big.
6: That was big a play. Huge stop there on fourth down by Baylor. Bears take over at their own 44, leading 20-7. Snap back to Nate Bennett. Give to Pendergrass. Pendergrass spun around and down right about midfield. Incidentally, off mic, Coach Aranda didn't think that Pendergrass was stopped on that last play of the second quarter.
5: None of us did.
6: I don't think any of us did. 7 yards on that first carry. Here's Pendergrass again. And he's got a first down to the Louisiana Tech 43-yard line. 13 yards on first two carries by Pendergrass here.
5: Looks like this Bear offense is determined to run the football in the first two plays. Success.
6: Have run it well. Nate Bennett looks to throw. He's going deep. Oh, wide open. Oh, it's a touchdown. Jaden McGowan catches the rainbow touchdown pass from Nate Bennett. And the Bears are back in the end zone, their first possession of the third quarter.
5: How about two successful run plays, sets up that one-on-one, and McGowan just beats him. And it is a perfect pass again by Bennett. Lays it right on the money. Touchdown, Bears. They're going for two here.
6: Going to go for two. They had an extra point blocked earlier. It is 26-7. Baylor up on La Tech, 10-14 to play. Setting up to go for a two-point conversion. So the ball is spotted at the three. Bennett at quarterback. Pendergrass in the backfield. Bennett rolls right, looking to throw. Still rolling.
5: Wide open.
6: And Bennett's going to run for it. He is knocked short. There is a flag down in the end zone. So he did not get there running it, but let's check the flag.
5: This might be against the defense. They had players running on the field, John. I don't know if they were offsides or what.
12: Defense. Foul occurred in the end zone. Half the distance to the goal. Replay the try.
5: Holding. Defensive holding.
6: So penalty goes against Louisiana Tech. Baylor will get another shot from the 1.5. Half the distance to the goal. Isn't that much, but from the 1.5-yard line, Bears will go for two here, leading 26-7.
5: If Bennett just wouldn't have hesitated, trying to see if he could throw the football, just run it, he would have been in the end zone.
6: It sure appeared that way.
5: Yeah.
6: It really did. Here we go. Snap back. Direct snap to Caden Knighton. He has stopped. He tries to throw it out of the pile, and it falls down, and Bears don't convert from the 1.5-yard line. Bears can't convert the two-point conversion. And with a 10 minutes, 14 seconds to play in the third quarter, our new score, Baylor 26, Louisiana Tech 7. 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
17: Turn it up, son.
6: So the Bears unable to convert the two-point conversion, but it followed a three-play, 56-yard scoring drive. Baylor's first possession of the third quarter took only 46 seconds. The touchdown, a 43-yard touchdown pass, a thing of beauty from Nate Bennett to Jaden McGowan, puts Baylor up 26-7 after the missed two-point conversion. And remember, Baylor took over after the fourth down stop
5: right
6: by the Baylor defense.
5: And that set up the momentum almost around midfield, too. And you had two successful run plays, and it really opens up for that one-on-one opportunity deep. And it was just a beautiful pass by Bennett. Great, great opportunity now to kind of get some distance between you and the opponent in his third quarter.
6: And Baylor Athletic Communications tells us Baylor opponents are 0-for-2 on fourth down attempts this year. 0-for-2, including that one. Baylor is 7-of-10 on fourth down attempts this year.
5: 70%.
6: How about that? That's a pretty good number.
5: That is pretty good.
6: That's a really good number.
5: It's still early in the season, too.
6: Yeah, a long way to go. Kick is away. This will be a touchback. La Tech will begin at their own 25-yard line, trailing now 26-7. The Bulldogs next week, they are open next Saturday. They'll play Army on October 3rd. Then they've got the Louisiana two-step. Louisiana Lafayette, October 10th. Louisiana Monroe on October 17th. But still most of the third quarter, most of the second half to go here in Waco. From their own 25-yard line, Trey Kukuk. In the shotgun at quarterback, takes the snap. Quarterback draw, has room up the middle, 30, 35, hit there. Across the 40 to the 42, very productive. First play, Jackson Blackwell finally chases him down. Just a pause a second. Quarterback draw up the middle for 17 yards.
5: Yeah, the running back goes out in the flats. It's empty backfield. And the defense has to move and flex out. There's no one in the middle to cover. It's open for him. You feel like the heat has to get in this offensive scheme here.
6: Yeah, that's a big part of their game, and it shows why right there on that play. First and 10 from the 42. Pressure.
5: Oh.
6: Pass. Incomplete. Man, he had to get rid of that ball really quickly. Garrick Punder was in his face, and the pass was incomplete. Took a hit, a legal hit from Ponder.
5: Talk about Ponder. He's number four in Big 12 in tackles for losses and number nine in sacks, and so he gets in there really, really quick.
6: Leaves Louisiana Tech second and 10 from their own 42-yard line. Trailing Baylor 26-7, 9.5 minutes to play, third quarter. Mickens in motion right to left. Kukuk passes that way toward Mickens, incomplete. Led him a little bit too much, incomplete.
5: That Caleb Burns is right in his hip pocket, too. The middle linebacker has the out route. Here we go, third down and long for the Bears. Another good opportunity. They call this the possession down, third and long. In the NFL, they call it the money down.
6: Yeah.
5: So let's see if Ponder gets in there and does some havoc.
6: Jordan Mack comes in there in the defensive front. Baylor with that deep defensive line, they just keep shuttling guys in. Hot day, but,
5: yeah,
6: man, they just keep bringing in guys and no drop-off whatsoever. Here's third down and 10 from the 42 for Louisiana Tech. Kukuk looks to pass. Short pass, left side, incomplete. I don't know who that was intended for.
12: There's no foul protection on the ground.
5: They're trying to set up a screen.
12: Fourth down.
6: Yeah, it looked like it. But maybe nobody turned around for the ball. Finley was sort of in the area, but he didn't even look for the ball. So the incompletion brings up fourth down and 10.
5: Well, that
6: punting situation for Louisiana Tech. Jade McGowan stands back at his own 12-yard line. Good snap, pressure, gets it away. Nice high punt. Fair catch taken at the 17-yard line by Jaden McGowan, and the Bears have the ball back. 9 minutes, 19 seconds to play, third quarter from steamy McLean Stadium in Waco. Bears lead the Louisiana Tech Bulldogs 26-7. Our coverage continues after this word from your local station.
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6: 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Sic'em Bears. Following the 41-yard punt by Louisiana Tech, Bears have the ball beginning at their own 17-yard line, leading 26-7 over the visitors from Ruston, Louisiana. Bears begin at their own 17 with 9:19 on the clock. Third quarter, first play, handoff. Counter play up the middle, short yardage or short gain by Caden Knighton. Maybe a 2-yard gain to the 19. Second down, 8 from the 19 for the Bears, under 9 minutes and counting, third quarter. Nate Bennett takes the snap in the shotgun, looking to throw, crossing route, caught there. That is Hawkins Polly with the catch, but he is down at the 20, maybe the 20, 21. We'll see where they spot it.
7: We got a flag in the backfield here. I think it's unsportsmanlike.
8: After the play, personal foul, unnecessary roughness, defense, number 93, 15-yard penalty, automatic first down.
6: All right, Bryson, you're right there. What'd you see on that play?
9: Yeah, number 93 with Louisiana Tech got a little chippy there in the backfield with the 2-0 linemen. So it looks like it was just a little pressure they tried to apply up front. And it's just a simple, you know, nonsensical play there for the defensive line.
6: I tell you what, they have had some penalties in bad situations today, timing of some calls. This one gives Baylor a first down. Handoff, Caden Knighton, tough running all the way out to the 45 for an 8-yard gain on that first down carry.
7: How about that counter, GT? Pulling guard that time was Nate Kibble. Did a nice job of paving the way for Knighton to get through there.
6: And a quick snap. And a push up the middle. It's enough for a first down. It's across midfield to about the 49. 6-yard gain. Move the chains. First down, Baylor.
7: We have Siraki down.
6: Oof.
7: We don't need that.
6: That is Caden Siraki. He's down at the end of that play. Just kind of was going back and fell down, didn't he?
7: Well, he was limp, like he had a cramp.
6: Oh, okay.
7: And then he just got down. So hopefully it's just a cramp. Yeah.
6: So Caden Siraki being attended to. Both teams go to their respective sidelines. Clock stops. 7:54 to play, third quarter. It's a game in which Baylor has a bear head on their helmet for the first time in school history. Isn't that interesting? We've had the Sailor Bear. We've had the traditional interlocking BU. They've had helmets with nothing on the side, you know, going way back. But for the first time ever, a bear head, and it's a design by Ilaria Ramirez, a cancer patient at Baylor Scott & White Children's in Temple. She's from Cameron. And she designed that bear head, that bear logo, and Baylor's wearing it on their helmet today.
7: I think it's super cool that you can have a variation in uniforms, that these kids really like that.
6: Yeah,
7: you know,
6: yeah,
7: it's
6: definitely.
7: Now I know there's tradition in a lot of these universities, and I think you need to stick with that as well, but they had the opportunity to wear a different kind of decal or different color helmet or different jersey. I think that's a selling point in my perspective.
6: And this one's very meaningful for sure. So Soracki is out to the near sideline. Bears first and 10 at the Louisiana Tech 49-yard line. Bennett pressured and sacked again from his backside. He is smothered back at the Baylor 41-yard line. Coming in to make the tackle was Jaden Mayfield.
7: You know, really that wasn't a bad situation by the offensive line. Nate just needs to know in that internal clock, if no one's open, just either run it or throw it away because someone's coming after you.
6: And they were closing fast. Mayfield was closing fast. Second and 20. Bennett, short pass underneath. Works like a receiver screen. Mm-hmm. He gives ground and then is tackled for a loss back inside the 35.
7: Tell you, things were moving so well. Now you're digressing the last two plays. Going in the wrong direction here, guys.
6: That's seven more the wrong direction. In at left tackle for the Bears is Cole Rhett with Caden Soracki off on the Baylor sideline. This is the third in a bunch, third and 27 for Baylor. Bennett will hand it off. Caden Knighton runs up the middle to the 41-yard line. Minimal gain there. And here comes, folks, the first punt of the day, right, by Palmer Williams.
7: When you need a pretty good punt from your All-American, this is the time to do it.
6: Wind at his back.
5: Palmer Williams in punt formation on fourth down.
6: Palmer Williams, the reigning Big 12 Special Teams Player of the Year last year. Preseason All Big 12 this year.
10: Has changed jerseys.
6: That means Dedrick Latulis will be back to return the punt wearing number 34. The first punt of the day by Baylor's Palmer Williams comes with 5:50. On the clock in the third quarter. Baylor up 26-7. Good snap by Dylan Shaw. Boots it away. Oh,
7: there you go.
6: Rocket. Latulis will let it bounce over his head. It bounced a yard deep in the end zone. Hey, Boomer. 59 yards, Jeff Walter tells us. 59 yards in the first punt of the day by Palmer Williams.
7: Beautiful spiral. Turned the nose over.
6: Yeah,
7: comes down.
6: Yeah, beautiful. Only thing better if it had been a yard short and they could have downed it inside the five-yard line.
7: That's a
6: punt by Palmer Williams. Timeout on the field. Our score, Baylor 26, Louisiana Tech 7. We're back after this on the Baylor Sports Media Network.
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6: 5 minutes, 39 seconds to play. Third quarter from McLean Stadium here in Waco. Baylor leads over Louisiana Tech 26-7. Alongside Jeff Gandy in the booth, I'm John Morris. Bryson Jackson on the sidelines for us today. Jeff Walter, our spotter and statistician. Bob Baker, our engineer. Aaron Sexton, our network board operator. Kelly Moore, Archie Woodard, our frequency coordinators par extraordinaire. Great to have those guys with us. Here we go, back to play following the Baylor punt, a 59-yard beauty by Baylor's Palmer Williams. Was a touchback, however, and La Tech will take over at the 20. Kukuk will hand the ball off, run off left tackle. Jaden Miller with the carry, gain of 3 yards to the 23.
7: Trying to soften up that middle of the defense. Gets 3 yards on that first quick inside zone play. Second and long.
6: Call it second and seven from the 23. Kukuk will pass over the middle. Is that a catch or a drop? I thought he did. Okay, Riley, the tight end. Thought it hit him in the hands and dropped it. I'm sorry, Finley. Eli Finley. And that's out to the 28-yard line.
7: Big third down here, guys. Big third down.
6: Third down and two. They need the 30 for a first down. 4:45 and counting in the third quarter. Here's the play. Kukuk in the shotgun. Takes the snap. He'll hand it off, running right. And hit hard and pulled backwards.
7: He didn't get there.
6: No. Clearly didn't get there because he needed the 30-yard line. Micah Gifford makes the hit and the stop, and it'll be fourth down for Louisiana Tech.
7: I tell you, who really strung that out was Jamil Weiss Jr., too, from his defensive tackle position. Did a nice job of overpowering the offensive lineman and pushing it into the gap where then it can be cleaned up by the linebackers.
6: So it looks like Louisiana Tech will go for it here. Fourth down and one from their own 29-yard line, trailing 26-7. Kukuk starts left, comes back right, looking to throw. Now will run and stops short, blasted out of bounds. They don't even need to measure. He was stopped short of the 30-yard line. Great closing speed there to knock him out of bounds. Kyler Jordan. Keeps him from getting to the 30-yard line. Wow, what a hit. And on fourth down and one, Louisiana Tech fails to convert.
7: Rolling out to his right, he has the option of either running it or throwing it. He's looking for Eli Finley. He was open along the sidelines, guys. If you take a look at this, he just couldn't see him. And he tried to get the first down and just got knocked sideways out of bounds. And it was a great job that time. Good defensive stand. Deep in plus territory now. You get the ball back in your offense.
6: Travion Barnes, Trent Thomas were also there for the stop that turns the ball over on downs to the Bears. And the Bears take over at the La Tech 30-yard line. First and 10 Bears leading 26-7. Louisiana Tech fails to convert on fourth and one. Bennett, pass over the middle, caught down inside the 15-yard line. That is Tony. No, that's Taz Williams with the catch.
7: That's his first catch, isn't it?
6: I think you're right.
7: First play of the game was interference.
6: Right, they threw
7: at him.
6: At him. They targeted him the first play of the game, but Taz Williams makes the catch. Welcome back. And Louisiana Tech has a player shaken up.
7: And let me tell you, that was a tough throw that time by Bennett because there's a couple defenders right in the middle right there. That could have been picked off or knocked away. But nevertheless, it was a completion, and now it's first and goal at the 12-yard line.
6: Sam Fungang is the player that is shaken up out of Mansfield, Lake Ridge High School, their second leading tackler. This Louisiana Tech team has 32 players on their roster from the state of Texas. So here we go, a gain to the 13-yard line. First and 10 Bears in the HEB red zone. HEB here, everything's better. The 2026 Baylor football season presented by HEB. From the 13 for Baylor, handoff to Michael Turner. Running right, trying to get to the corner. He is down at the 11-yard line. A couple of yards on the gain. Alonzo Jackson tracks him down. How about the game Jackson had last week against LSU? 12 tackles,
15: yeah.
6: 3 sacks, 3.5 tackles for loss against LSU. From the 11, swing pass, Michael Turner near side. Looking for room, nothing there, and down at the 11, no gain on the play.
7: Tried to go right, now you try to go wide left. And the pursuit of that Louisiana Tech defense is right on there, so now it's a third and long.
6: From the 11-yard line, Baylor needs the 3 for a first down, so it is 3rd and 8. Again, after taking over, after the Bulldogs unable to convert on 4th and 1 from the 29. Snap back to Bennett, a little bit high, pulls it down, pass right side, caught by Freeman. Freeman gets by one man, can't get by a couple of others. Down at the 5-yard line. 6 is where they're going to spot it. So a to the 6-yard line, Bears need 3 yards for a first down. What do you do here on 4th and 3? It looks like the kick team is coming on the field.
7: Yeah, just get points out of this drive right here. Your defense did a nice job of holding them down there deep in plus territory. Come away with some points here.
6: Relative chip shot for Rhett Armstrong. They'll spot it at the 14-yard line, right hash, kicking right to left. Dylan Schaub is the deep snapper. Palmer Williams the holder. And the kick is good by Rhett Armstrong. Bears put 3 on the board after the 4th down stop of Louisiana Tech.
15: Looked a little smoother.
6: 1:45 to play, 3rd quarter, our new score. Baylor 29, Louisiana Tech 7. Yeah, that was a good operation there. Wasn't
7: Jim, sorry. I didn't mean to cut in.
6: You never have to apologize. Well. That was good-looking operation after they missed an extra point kick earlier.
7: Yeah, exactly. Yep. Exactly.
6: So 29-7. Remember La Tech, their first possession of the game, drove it 75 yards, scored. We thought, whoa, we may be in for a scoring fest here. They haven't scored since.
7: Pretty prophetic by you to make that statement. I mean,
6: well, Prairie View A&M last week scored on their first possession and never scored the rest of the game. Bryson, we still have 1:45 to go here in the entire 4th quarter. Maybe Coach Aranda can get some guys in and get them some snaps.
9: Yeah, hopefully.
6: It's a real plus. Would be the second week in a row.
9: Second week. We should start seeing those backups come in the game. But
6: Riley Sullivan kicks it away for the Bears. End-over-end kick. 4 yards deep, touchback. La Tech will begin at their own 25-yard line. Well, next week it's the Big 12 Conference opener. Baylor in Colorado here at McLean Stadium. 3rd of 3 straight home games for the Bears in September. And it's an 11 a.m. kickoff next Saturday. You seen those throwback uniforms the Bears are going to wear?
7: I saw that. I love it.
6: Oh, I do too.
7: I love that.
6: Is that similar to what you wore?
7: Pretty similar. We did not have the bear paws on our shoulder pads. Okay. That came later.
6: Okay.
7: We were more simple.
6: It's a great look.
7: Yeah, it is.
6: But throwback look, I think, really popular. The Bears will break out next week. Here's Cook looking to pass. Has a man, a slant left side. It's caught out to the 42-yard line. Marcus Callwise makes the catch. A gain of 17 yards on the first down play.
7: Yeah, it looks like Digger out there to the weak side of the formation, and Caldwell did a nice job, nice route, good passing catch. First down for the Bulldogs.
6: 1st and 10 from the 42, handoff, counter play. Gain to the 45, 3 yards on the carry by Burnett. Kick Kendrick Walker, the linebacker for the Bears, makes the tackle.
7: Walker and Burns are in there right now, middle line, as the two inside backers for the Bears. I think you're right. There's no step off if it's the first unit, group that goes in, second group, or third. There's no step off.
6: And I like those two guys when they're in there at linebacker. Second down, 7 from the 45. Kukuk looking to throw. Deep ball, center of the field. Throws it up for grabs. It is incomplete. Great coverage by Reggie Bush at the 15-yard line. He was going for the interception, but he didn't get that, but he batted the ball incomplete.
7: Just as well.
6: Seconds to play, third quarter. Here's a big third down and 7 for Louisiana Tech from their own 45-yard line, trailing Baylor 29-7. 3 receivers right, 1 to the left side. Kukuk looking to run. Slips one tackle. That's going to give him enough for a first down. 45 and out on the far sideline at the 41.
7: Well, I understand the strategy. Bring everybody, but if he gets a crease, there's no one at the second level that could tackle him. So he gets, what was that, like a 20-yard run?
6: Caleb Burns was the guy who just missed him, would have had him for a loss. Instead, he runs for a first down. Derek Ponder, Baylor, jumps offsides. Yeah, that last play was 14-yard gain, first down.
8: Offside, defense, number 13, entering the neutral zone, causing an offensive player's reaction. 5-yard penalty, still first down.
6: Incidentally, that's our referee, Rory Bernard. This is Southland Conference, or Sunbelt Conference Sunbelt crew today. And the crew is normally headed up by a guy named Henry Howard. Henry, here we go. Here's the play. Snap back, pass, left side, caught, and out of bounds inside the 30-yard line. That is a first down catch.
8: That's the end of the third quarter.
6: To the 28-yard line, and that's the final play of the third quarter. We'll tell you why Henry Howard is not a part of this crew when we come back. On to the fourth quarter we go with our score, Baylor 29, Louisiana Tech 7. 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
5: 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And welcome in, thanks to NextLink. All right, switch ends on to the fourth quarter here at McLean Stadium. Quick finish to that story. This crew, a Sun Belt Conference crew, normally headed up by Henry Howard. Well, Henry works for Baylor Athletics. He couldn't exactly work this game today.
6: So Henry has
5: to sit it out. Yeah, why not? Henry's our associate AD for capital projects and championships and so much more. But I wonder if they put him on another crew or he's sitting back watching a game on a Saturday. We'll find out. Here we go. Switch ends. Under center is the quarterback, Trey Kukuk. Back pedals, fakes the handoff, being chased, rolling right, passes complete at the 25-yard line. And the tackle made at the 23-yard line. Cobbs makes the tackle. Colwine with the catch. A little different look under center, maybe for the first time today for Trey Kukuk.
6: Yeah, it was the first time, and Kukuk basically wanted to get him out in the perimeter and let him use his legs either to run the ball or throw the ball, but give him a better option. If he stays in the pocket, he's getting pressure and he's going to get sacked.
5: Second down four now for Louisiana Tech. Quick pass right side by Finley to Finley, the tight end. And he's a big body, and he's got a first down at the 17-yard line.
6: Pretty athletic for a guy at 6'5", 245 pounds to be out there doing that. And that's what they say. He's a heck of an athlete, kind of an old-school kind of tight end as well. Likes it physical. He's good inline blocker as well. But I tell you what, he's been held pretty much in check most of the game except for that last play.
5: Bulldogs leading receiver on the day, six catches but for only 25 yards. That's a first down. Kukuk to pass. Pass near side. He is wide open. The catch is made. And then LeVar Thornton bumps him out of bounds at the 6-yard line. Talon Shetron with that catch for Louisiana Tech. They've got first and goal at the 6.
6: That looked like a breakdown in coverage right there, honestly. Just a breakdown in communication and responsibility.
5: So Louisiana Tech, their most serious scoring threat, certainly in this second half, really since the first quarter. They have driven to the Baylor 6-yard line. Early stages, fourth quarter, Baylor leading 29-7. First and goal from the 6. Kukuk takes the snap. Looking to throw, stands in, flushed, yeah. Rolling left, being chased.
6: Ball.
5: Fumbled the ball. Did Baylor get on it?
7: Yes, he did. They say he did. Bo Onu knocks it loose.

0: pass recovered by Garrick Ponder. Now it was right on the sideline. No question they'll take a look at it. But as it stands right now, a forced fumble and a Baylor recovery.
1: Well, the hustle of Onu coming backside and finally caught up to him and swatted down on the ball. That's what you want to do to try to get the ball out. And it looked like Ponder did get it just in bounds, but it's going to be close. Great hustle by Onu. Great play by him.
0: Chasing him down to knock the ball loose. Oh, and yeah. Ponder was right there. Yeah, no question. He's got it. That's Baylor's ball. They may look at it here. And
1: they should.
0: And probably should. It was right at the sideline. But it's Baylor's ball at the six-yard line.
1: You know what? That's an attitude of this defense. The hustle, the aggressiveness, coming all the way backside. Owner did not even quit. But came and stripped the ball from behind. And Ponder's right on there to be able to cover it up. Turning the ball over back to your offense when it looks like it's a momentum that had been built for Louisiana Tech. They were moving the football, but then come up with that forced fumble.
0: That's a great point. Joe Blanderman, the new defensive coordinator here, forced the turnover, second of the day by Louisiana Tech. Turnovers now 2-1. La Tech has lost it twice, Baylor just once. So the Bears have the ball. They'll begin at their own 6-yard line, leading 29-7, 13:01 to play, fourth quarter.
2: Rolling on the field. Cumbie's a fumble by Louisiana Tech, recovered inbound by Baylor. The previous play is under video review.
1: Cumbie's challenging, I think.
0: Yeah, because they went a while and didn't look at it, and now they do stop play to look at it. Caden Soracki, as the Baylor offensive line went back out there, he is back out there. That's a good sign.
1: Oh, yeah.
0: So they're taking a look at this play. We told you about the helmet decal that the Bears are wearing today, designed by Ilaria Ramirez, a cancer patient at Baylor Scott & White Children's. She and her family live in Cameron. Very meaningful to this Baylor team. Here's Kyler Jordan.
3: Yeah, really, really cool. It's a great cause, you know, and we're happy to go play for that. I mean, we're way more fortunate than a lot of other people in the world, so I think bringing light to that is really cool, and it was really good to meet her.
0: That's a great deal. She and her family were here during fall camp. They came one day, and the players got to meet her, and they were all bought in on this. You know, this game, with that helmet decal, it really stands out, and it'll be noticed and really does shine a light on terrible childhood cancer. And Ilari is just a sweetheart. They had a contest to see who could design the helmet decal. Right? She won the contest. Yeah,
1: that's awesome.
0: Yeah, so really cool. All right, here's the result of the review.
2: After review, the ruling on the field is upheld. First down, Baylor.
1: Yeah. It's close, but he does have possession.
0: Yeah. So the Bears take it over at their own 6-yard line, leading 29-7. Caden Soracki is in there at left tackle. Nate Kibble at left guard for the Bears. Colton Soracki at center for Baylor. Asher Hale at right guard. We've seen Cooper Loveless, majority of the day, at right tackle for the Bears. Here's the play. Beginning from the 6-yard line, traveling left to right. Hand off to Dawson Pendergrass. Keeps his legs churning, but down. After a 1-yard gain to the 7.
1: Picks up those dirty yards, doesn't he? They call it dirty yards when you take on contact every time you touch the ball at the line of scrimmage and you still get positive yards out of it. He's that kind of runner.
0: Second down, 9 for the Bears. Nate Bennett looks to throw, swings it out to Pendergrass, right side. He is surrounded and down. No gain on that play. Maybe lost a yard.
1: All the receivers were covered up that time. Bennett did a nice job of checking his first, second, third choice, and it came out to the outlet pass to Pendergrass.
0: Lost a yard there, so third down and 10 for the Bears from the 6-yard line. 12 minutes, 10 seconds and counting to play, fourth quarter. Two receivers right, one to the left. Snap back to Bennett. Stands in his own end zone. Throws out of the end zone. And it is incomplete. DeBron Hampton was in the area.
2: There's no foul for intentional grounding. There was a receiver in the area. Fourth down.
0: had it been intentional grounding, it would have been a safety. But instead, the Bears now look at fourth down and 10, a punting situation. They'll have to punt it away.
2: Number three for Louisiana Tech is now wearing number 34.
1: Okay.
0: And that is Dedrick Latulis, their outstanding kick returner, has to put on another jersey to return punts. Palmer Williams had a 59-yarder last time. See what he can do, punting out of his own end zone. Boots this one away. High end-over-end kick. Latulis fair catch at the 47. And Louisiana Tech has the ball.
1: Well, that wasn't exactly what Bear fans were looking for. When you're back against the goal line and you go three and out in about 30 seconds.
0: Yeah, you know, really quick.
1: It was really quick.
0: Yeah, that's true. To be exact, 1 minute, 1 second. Yeah. Three plays, 0 yards, 101. What was the punt, Jeff? 47 yards off the right leg of Palmer Williams. Timeout on the field. Louisiana Tech has the ball back. Trailing Baylor 29-7 with 11:52 to play in the fourth quarter on the Baylor Sports Media Network.
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0: 2026 Baylor football season presented by HEB. Here, everything's better. Here we go, back to play following the Baylor punt out of their own end zone. Hugh Cook at quarterback swings it out right side. It is caught. And across the 50 into Baylor territory is Jaden Miller. Travion Barnes, a tackle for the Bears, a 6-yard gain on first down. La Tech, good field position to begin this possession with 11 and a half minutes remaining. Give again to
1: good
0: Miller.
1: Job. Good job.
0: This time, gang tackled by the Bears. A lot of gold on the field. Gold pants, gold jerseys. Travion Mitchell led the charge for Baylor.
1: Third down, big third down now for the defense. You're almost at midfield. Hold them here.
0: About third down and 4 from the Baylor 47-yard line. Kukuk steps up, maybe changing the play. Third down and 4. Play clock now down to 5. Kukuk steps back in the shotgun. He will hand it to Miller. Counter play right side. He's got a first down all the way to the Baylor 41-yard line.
1: Miller is following his tight end, Finley, who was the lead blocker on there, going across the ball on a slice block, and it worked for them. Good for the first down.
0: Micah Gifford makes the tackle, but not before a first down run there by Jaden Miller at to the Baylor 42. It's the Baylor 42. New set of downs. Kukuk flushed out of the pocket. Rolls left. Throws across his body. Catch is made. That is Mickens with the reception at the 30-yard line.
9: Pass complete to Jalen Mickens. Brought to you by Bo Onu.
1: Well, I'm trying to figure out who was chasing him. I think that's Jordan Mack. Coastal Carolina transfer. Yep. Boy, he was all over Kukuk and almost got to him. Great hustle.
0: He was running for his life. Had to throw across his body, but the pass was right on the money. A gain of 12 yards to Mickens for a first down. First down from the Baylor 30 for Louisiana Tech. Kukuk looking to throw again. Dances in the backfield now, tucks it and runs. And just tripped up at the 27-yard line. Kylan Reed just chops his legs out from under him.
1: Tell you, Kukuk is really dangerous, guys. When you get him an ability to scramble like that and see some open turf, man, he's tough. He's tough in the open field to get down. And luckily that time he just got tripped up.
0: Gain of four to the 26 for La Tech. Blue pants, white jerseys, white helmets for Louisiana Tech. Handoff. Running right side, and good, tough running inside the 20 to the 19, which is enough for a first down by Dylon Brooks.
1: I think that's the first time we've seen Brooks run with the football.
0: Yeah. Brooks out of Ruston High School in Ruston, Louisiana, second-year player. That was a nice 7-yard first down carry. So move the chains. 8.5 minutes to play, fourth quarter. Louisiana Tech driving again. Snap back, Kukuk. Pass over the middle, caught by Finley. Oh, Finley, nobody's going to stop him. Things opened up right over the middle, and the big tight end ran it in for his first touchdown or second touchdown of the season.
1: Yeah, a lot of eye candy that time. There was empty backfield, and then the running back, and I think it was, again, Brooks, Dylon Brooks, came cross-ball motion, and everybody's eyes are falling to motion, man. And then they give a little inside screen to Finley right up the middle, and the defense was so spread apart they couldn't even react to make the tackles. Good-looking play that time by Louisiana Tech.
0: 19-yard touchdown pass. Kukuk to Finley. They will set up and go for two here, trailing 29-13. Kukuk steps away from under center, into the shotgun, looks to run it himself, and he is smothered.
1: Yeah, Jordan.
0: Kyler Jordan on top of him back at the 9-yard line, so they fail to convert on going for the 2-point conversion. But a touchdown for Louisiana Tech, their first since their first possession of the day. Comes with 8:18 to play in the fourth quarter. Our new score, Baylor 29, Louisiana Tech 13. 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

0: Don't spend this season wishing you were there. 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
3: 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And Sick'em Bears. 7-play, 53-yard scoring drive by Louisiana Tech. Ends in the end zone, a 19-yard touchdown pass to the big tight end, Eli Finley. 3:34 off the clock. To failed two-point conversion makes it 29-13, Baylor on top. Here's an onside kick. And they got it. Louisiana Tech may have it. Wow. They were on top of that and then I think lost it. Woo! Baylor does end up recovering the onside kick.
4: Somebody had it in their hands.
3: Yeah. Wow. They nearly had that onside kick. But the Bears recover, and they'll begin this possession at their own 49-yard line. It was Cam Franklin who nearly recovered that onside kick. So the Bears begin at their own 49, up 29-13, still 8 minutes, 16 seconds to play, fourth quarter. Nate Bennett still in there at quarterback, gives to Caden Knighton. Slips one tackle, flag down. Knighton inside the Louisiana Tech 45-yard line. Flag was thrown in that Baylor offensive backfield.
5: Offense. Number 72, 10-yard penalty, first down.
3: Uh-oh, not again.
4: It's our man.
3: Asher Hale had a rough game last week.
4: Sure did.
3: Apparently, the Prairie View guys were hollering snap count, trying to, trying to force his hand, and it worked.
4: I'll tell you, hey, let's, I kind of feel for this. Asher. You
3: first
4: know?
3: Penalty against him today. First penalty all day against him.
4: Well, but we got to clean that up. Holding, he's had – two holding calls against them in the last two games.
3: Yeah. So back them up, first down and 20 for the Bears. Back at their own 39-yard line. Under 8 minutes to play, fourth quarter. Snap back to Bennett. Swings it out to the left side. That is the freshman, Rylan Morris. Makes the catch and then can't get going. Slung out of bounds on the far sideline. Carlton Buckles is over there, one-time Baylor assistant, now the cornerbacks coach for Coach Sonny Cumbie. Lost a yard to the 38. How about second down and 21 for the Bears? Morris in the backfield, gets the carry. Oh, just tripped up. You know, if he can get the jets going, nobody's going to catch him. That time just tripped up. They'll give him progress to the 43, so a five-yard gain.
4: I'd like to see Rollin Morris really break one here, guys. It was good blocking up front. I think he might have tripped over either another Baylor player or over his own feet, but, man, that sure had potential.
3: Third down 16 for the Bears. Snap back to Bennett. Bennett looking. Pass over the middle, caught by Tony Livingston. He dropped the ball, and it's recovered by Louisiana Tech. Livingston had the catch, and it popped out. Louisiana Tech pounced on it. The Bears give the ball back to the Bulldogs.
4: You're right. Livingston did a nice job with his route, did a nice job of catching the football. When he's trying to turn and get upfield, he goes lateral, and he gets the ball punched out by the defender. And this team has made a pretty much of a name for itself playing against LSU last week and punching the ball out of a few times. So that's what they do in the secondary, and they got the ball right back in their offensive hand, almost at midfield. They're in plus territory.
3: Yeah, they had four first-half takeaways against LSU last week. Had trouble getting much going offensively. Lost the game 45-14, but that turnover category, they own that. It's Baylor's second turnover today. First and 10 from the Baylor 47. Kukuk lobs it out there right side. It is caught by Finley. He is gang tackled by four Baylor defenders.
4: We got roughing the passer.
5: Roughing the passer. Defense, number 91, low to the head. 15-yard penalty will be added to the end of the run. First down.
3: Well, that's a killer.
4: It really is. A lot of pressure. He almost got there in time.
5: Half the distance to the goal.
4: He came up high and hit him right in the helmet. And fortunately, I guess unfortunately, it was a good pass and catch to Finley, too. So it adds on to that, to the play.
3: Yeah, so 21 yards on the pass completion. Then half the distance to the goal. Puts the ball at the 13-yard line for Louisiana Tech. First and 10 from the 13. Kukuk. Looks right. Now going to roll. Now going to pass, and it's incomplete in the end zone. Batted away.
4: Good job by Burns. Caleb Burns on that one.
3: Finley was the intended receiver again. He caught the touchdown pass last time they were there. It's pause here. 10 seconds for station identification. Back in 10 seconds on the Baylor Sports Media Network.
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3: Here's the play, second and 10 from the 13. Hand off to Miller. Stacked up as he tries to run right up the middle. Did gain 3 to the 10. Ryan Davis on top of him, the Kansas State transfer. So from the 10, it'll be third down and 7 for Louisiana Tech. At Baylor defense looking to stiffen again when Louisiana Tech threatens. Kukuk back in the shotgun. Third and 7 from the 10. Snap back. Pocket collapses. Pass intercepted at the goal line. Flags are down. Return to the 20. He's going to return it all the way for a touchdown, pending the flags.
4: It's pass interference.
3: Colby McAllister made the interception. No, it is LeVar Thornton who made the interception. But, again, there are flags down, and it's most likely coming back. Everybody kind of stood still except for LeVar. He was going to finish out that run, you know. So, officials are talking about it. I mean, that's a smart play. You finish the play and then let the officials work things out.
4: Absolutely. They do that in practice as well. Yeah. They go all the way to the end zone. Right. Just get used to that.
3: Jason Smith used to say.
5: Pass interference. Defense, number 15. The foul occurred in the end zone. By rule, the ball will be placed at the 2-yard line. Automatic first down.
4: Wow.
3: Ugh, that's tough. That's a killer. It is. Bryson, how'd that look to you?
8: There, when you're talking about giving up penalties all game, this is one thing that's been killing Baylor all game. So we got to make an incredible stop here, because this Louisiana Tech team is looking to make a score and get this game closer in reach.
3: Yeah, very much so. They got first and goal at the 2-yard line with 5:17 remaining. Baylor up 29-13.
4: Too easy.
3: Sweep around, receiver around, and Mickens runs it in for the touchdown. Jalen Mickens into the end zone for Louisiana Tech. And it is 29-19 with 5:14 to play.
4: And they're going for two. I mean, you can't doubt, you can't blame him for putting the ball in one of their playmakers' hands, and that's Jalen Mickens on a sweep, an end-around sweep. Just let him just see a little daylight. He only had 2 yards to go, and he was able to get in the end zone.
3: So you're right, going for two here. Four receivers to the near side.
4: Keith, that's too easy.
3: There goes Kukoc. Going to run. He didn't get there. Stopped at the 1 yard line. They really spread the field, and then Kukoc tried to run it right up the middle, and Micah Gifford makes the tackle to keep him from converting the 2-point conversion. He had help there by Jordan Mack. And our new score with 5:14 remaining, fourth quarter, Baylor 29, Louisiana Tech 19. So Louisiana Tech, give them credit. They keep chopping away, and they're within 10 of Baylor. A couple of two-point conversion attempts, Jeff, each of their last two scores. Baylor's kept them out both times.
4: That's made a big difference, too. They scored 12 points in the fourth quarter, zero for Baylor in the fourth quarter. I think this offense needs to kind of, you know, move the chains, keep the chains moving. Don't go anything fancy. Just move the chains.
3: That's a good point. Baylor had a 29-7 lead end of the third quarter. Now it's 29-19.
4: Yeah.
3: 5:14 to play.
4: Louisiana Tech is out, has had more total offensive yards now, 325 to 317. 69 plays compared to 58 plays of Baylor.
3: Wow.
4: Yeah.
3: Penalty yardage getting a little ugly. 9 penalties for 80 yards against Baylor on the day. So Baylor puts, they really stacked that front line. They expect another onside kick here by Louisiana Tech. They've got two kickers up there close. One's a decoy. They will kick it to the near side. It is covered by Lewis Brown. He cradles it like a newborn baby. And Baylor recovers the onside kick. And they've got it on Louisiana Tech's side of the field at the 47-yard line.
4: All right, offense, let's go now. Let's get some points on the board. Take some time off the clock.
3: For the most part, first team guys out there for Baylor with 5:13 to play. Includes Nate Bennett, who's gone the entire way at quarterback. DJ Lagway out for his second consecutive game with the injured ankle. Jalen Miller in motion. Handoff. Dawson Pendergrass pushes the pile up the middle.
4: There you go.
3: Moves it inside the 45 to the 43. 5 yards on the first down carry.
5: Timeout, Louisiana Tech. They're first. Please reset the game clock to 5 minutes, 4 seconds. This is a 30-second timeout.
3: Keep it right here with five.
5: Thank you.
4: 5:04.
3: What'd they say put on the clock? 5:04.
4: 5:04, yeah.
3: 5:04 is what it is. Bears up by 10, 29 to 19. You know, some good things today, and it looks like Baylor's going to come away with the win. Not the clean game that you would have hoped today, but give Louisiana Tech a lot of credit for that also.
4: This is not Prairie View A&M that they're playing against. These guys are good. They're in a conference. That's a really good conference. In fact, they called the Sun Belt Conference the little brother to SEC conference because of geographically where all those schools are.
3: Yeah.
4: And they recruit the same kids out of high school. So there's a lot of talent. This Louisiana Tech team is pretty salty and probably do pretty good in the Sun Belt their first year back into the Sun Belt conference.
3: Here we go. Second down and 6. Handoff to Dawson Pendergrass. He runs it off right tackle, and it's going to be close to a first down. They needed the 37, and they've got it. How about the numbers for Nate Bennett today? Right now he is 20 of 23 for 217 yards, 2 touchdowns. He has an 87% completion percentage today. The Baylor school record is 90.5% by a guy named Griffin. Has a 3 at the
4: That's
3: end of
4: a
3: his
4: three.
3: Name.
4: Okay.
3: Yeah, 90.5%. But 87% right now for Nate Bennett. Not sure he'll have many passes left. 20 for 23. Snap back to Bennett. Give to Pendergrass again. He is down at the 36.
4: Timeout.
3: Timeout, Louisiana Tech.
5: Timeout, Louisiana Tech. They're second. 30 seconds in length.
3: Their next to last timeout.
4: So
5: please reset the game clock to 4 minutes, 18 seconds.
4: So do you think Louisiana Tech defensively is trying to just bait Bennett to try to throw the football and therefore maybe have an opportunity for another turnover?
3: Yeah, maybe so.
4: Or get him on the outside, just try to punch that ball. I mean, they're just begging for you to do something that's not simple and conservative.
3: Bryson, from a Baylor perspective, you just like to run the clock. You'd like to keep things moving. I think you'd like to keep possession of the ball for the final 4:18.
8: Absolutely. You want to keep possession of the ball as long as you can. You don't want to give up any stupid mistakes. A turnover, like Jeff had said, you know, this defense is looking to get a turnover right now for anything that's odd than what Baylor's been doing. So, let's see.
3: Here we go on this second down play. He will pass, and it's caught at the 20-yard line. Slips the tackle into the end zone. Touchdown, Jaden McGowan. Nate Bennett to Jaden McGowan, and the Bears punch it in with 4:10 to play in the fourth quarter.
4: That just breaks it right there. McGowan throws it, has a nice catch right by Sam Fongang, who was the corner of safety. He was right over there. It just couldn't break on the ball, and there was literally inches from Fongang maybe knocking that pass down. But McAllister makes the catch, goes in the end zone for a touchdown, and there is a statement right there.
3: There it is.
4: To this game.
3: That's the way to finish things off. McGowan, two touchdown catches last week, his first today. Extra point kick, snap back, and the kick is good by Rhett Armstrong. What'd you see, Bryson? That kick was tipped?
8: It was tipped. I heard it.
3: Wow.
8: But,
3: man.
8: It was a good kick, though. Great kick.
3: All right.
4: Is he just not getting it up real quick, or what's the deal?
8: It's pretty low. It's a real low ball. Has a real low trajectory. But that La Tech defense is getting a nice jump ball. Those two guys in the middle are pretty tall.
4: Yeah.
8: They have nice vertical, so, you know, it happens.
3: 36-yard touchdown pass from Nate Bennett to Jaden McGowan. So Bennett now is 21 of 24 on the day, 253 yards, three touchdowns, and he ran in one, too.
4: Yeah.
3: 88%.
4: So he moved up 1%.
3: Yeah.
4: Should it be 88%.
3: More? Yeah, 88% completion on the day. Four play, 47-yard scoring drive by Baylor, minute three off the clock. Bears lead at 36-19.
4: You know what? It's weird. There's only 111 yards on the ground. I thought there would be more than that.
3: Huh,
4: but you know
3: exactly.
4: What?
3: Right.
4: But we're only averaging 2.9 per carry. That's the rub. We're just not getting those big open holes and getting 8, 9, 10-yard, you know, rushes right at the middle or off a tackle.
3: Kickoff is away, 3 yards deep. He's going to bring it out. That's Latulis.
4: Yep.
3: Latulis across the 15 to the 16, maybe the 17, and down there. That's where he ended up the last time he brought it out instead of taking the fair catch. So, La Tech has the ball back. 4 minutes, 5 seconds to go. Bears have upped their lead to 36-19 over the Bulldogs. They'll begin at their own 16-yard line.
4: I see a whole lot of Trey Kukuk here.
3: He is in the shotgun. Claps his hands, takes the snap. Looking to throw. Steps away from pressure. Pass over the middle is caught. Across the 25 to the 27-yard line. Dylon Brooks with the catch out of the backfield for La Tech. And that's a first down to the 27. Louisiana Tech has one timeout remaining.
4: He's wide open.
3: Pressure, pass, near side, incomplete. Who'd you see open?
4: Right down here on a flag route.
3: Yeah.
4: He split the safeties. Who is that, number 11? That's Jalen Mickens.
3: Mickens, you would think, would be his first target.
4: Yeah.
3: But instead, he almost threw it away there, or basically threw it away because of pressure. So it's second down and 10 from the 27. Incompletion stops the clock with 3:40 remaining. There is a... All right. That's one of those plays where the center is on a different snap count than everybody else. Kind of rolled the ball back there. Kukuk fell on the ball, and they'll spot it back there. He lost yards back to the 23.
4: The listeners really can't understand how funny that was.
3: Yeah,
4: you know what?
3: Yeah.
4: You can't describe how funny
3: nobody
4: that
3: moved.
4: Was.
3: The center
4: nobody
3: snapped moved. It, and nobody moved.
4: And even the center, after he snapped it, just stood there.
3: He stood there. And Kukuk just had to fall on the ball.
4: Lost
3: so they
4: the
3: lost
4: three.
3: 4 yards on the play. And now it's third down and 14. 3:10 remaining, fourth quarter. 36-19 Bears. Snap back, Kukuk. Steps up, passes, caught. Right side, tackled at the 30. Brooks with the catch. It's a 7-yard gain to the 30, but it's fourth down coming up for the Bulldogs. Last gasp time here. They'll no doubt go for it. Fourth down and 7 with 2:40 to play.
4: Get settled, defense. Get set.
3: Snap back. Kukoc looking to throw. Pass upfield. That is caught. That's enough for a first down across the 40 at the 43. Talen Shetron with the catch for Louisiana Tech.
4: Bears were in zone in the back end, and they just let him slip right between the center. The safety in the corner.
3: Working quick. Pass over the middle. This one is bobbled and dropped by Eli Finley.
9: Intended for Eli Finley, and the pass is
3: Tyler Turner was there. Coverage.
4: I'd about to say Turner kind of put his hat right on the ball when he came up to tackle him.
3: I bet you that guy Finley doesn't drop many balls that he gets his hands on.
4: No.
3: Injured player for Louisiana Tech will stop the clock with 2:14 remaining. Well, we may not see Nate Bennett again today, but here are a couple of notes. He is at 88% completion on the day. Nate Bennett is right now 21 of 24, 253 yards, 3 touchdowns, 88% completion. If he stays above 85%, Nate's completion percentage will be the highest by Baylor quarterback in at least 20 passes since RG3's record, 90.5%. That was September 17th, 2011 against SFA. So
4: amazing.
3: He is doing it. How about that?
4: Amazing.
3: How about Nate Bennett, his second start for Baylor?
4: They didn't simplify the game plan just because it's your backup quarterback. Let me tell you.
3: No.
4: This guy was on fire. It's the same plan.
3: He knows that inside and out. He's been here all 3 years with Jake Spavital. He knows it frontwards and backwards, and he's shown it today. Second down play, second down and 10 from the 44 for Louisiana Tech. 2 minutes, 14 seconds remaining. Kukoc passes near side. That is caught across the 50 to the 42-yard line. Marcus Colwise with the catch. That'll be 9-yard pickup, third and 1 coming up. And that gets us to the 2-minute timeout. Louisiana Tech playing till the final whistle today. 2 minutes to play. Trailing Baylor 36-19. 2 minutes remaining in the fourth quarter. Looks like the Bears will get to 2-1 through non-conference play. And you think about it, 2-1.
4: I know it.
3: Half a yard.
4: I know it.
3: Half a yard in that 2-point conversion.
4: You're this close for being 3-0.
3: Yeah, exactly.
4: That just makes all the difference in the world.
3: Exactly. With a signature win over Auburn to start, if you get that 2-point conversion. But 2-1, and still some things to clean up. That's pretty obvious after today. But the Colorado Buffaloes coming in next week.
4: I think it's been motivation. You could take that, don't let that define you and define your season, obviously, but refine you, they say. And that's a good way of looking at it. And they worked on things that they knew that they needed to improve on. And each week we've seen improvements. I still need to work on the penalties, pre-snap penalties. I shake my head on that. But anyway, still room to grow. And I think they're poised and ready to take on the Buffaloes next week. I do.
3: There's some of the numbers that we can pass along to you. We'll give you all the steps in postgame. I tell you what, we got a timeout remaining. Let's step aside. We'll take our final fourth quarter break and be back in a moment. Bears lead 36-19 with 2 minutes to play on the Baylor Sports Media Network.
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3: Well, as Louisiana Tech comes to the line of scrimmage, there's movement in the line. The officials talk about it, and it's a false start against Louisiana Tech. Backs them up five, and now becomes third and six instead of third and one. Ball back to the 47-yard line with 2 minutes to play on third and six. Kukuk. Passes, near sideline, a dive, and it's incomplete. Davon Jordan was there on pass defense for the Bears. Pass led him out of bounds. It is now fourth down and six for the Bulldogs. Maybe final gasp time here for Louisiana Tech on fourth down and six.
4: Well, a good man press technique that time by Jordan and just had inside-out pursuit on him. There was no way that ball was going to get in there.
3: From their own 47-yard line, fourth down and seven for Louisiana Tech, trailing 36-19 to the Bears. Kukuk passes. It is incomplete. There are no flags. LeVar Thornton was there on pass defense. Sonny Cumbie jumping mad over there looking for a flag, but it's not coming. And the ball goes over on downs to the Bears as Louisiana Tech fails to convert on fourth down and six.
4: Well, defense comes through again to get the ball back in your offensive hands, and it was aided by that procedure or that, procedure call that backed them up to six, the third down and six.
3: That was another in several ill-timed penalties today on Louisiana Tech. Some of them really cost them.
4: Seven total for what they haven't updated yet.
3: Here we go. Nate Bennett still in there at quarterback as the Bears take over at the Louisiana Tech 47. Bennett will hand it off to Michael Turner. Burrows his way forward to the 46. Minute 43 and counting.
4: I tell you what, Freeman, he's just still getting after it, guys. His body's throwing the defenders down to the ground. Gavin Freeman's a beast, let me tell you. He's not a wide receiver. He's a beast.
3: Yeah, that's true.
4: You need to pull him out, Coach. He's too fired up.
3: He really is hot. He does come off to the near side, met by a receivers coach, Dallas Baker. Puts
4: Baker's
3: his arm,
4: got his arm around,
3: around him.
4: Yeah.
3: Baker, I tell you what Baker's saying. He's saying, I've been there. I know what you're talking about.
4: Cool off.
3: Here we go. Snap back, handoff Michael Turner, trying to get to the edge on the near side. He's down at the 40. Two flags down on the play.
4: Got holding. Please don't say number 72, though.
5: Holding. offense. Number 15, 10-yard penalty, second down.
4: What?
3: So McGowan somehow on the outside whistled for holding. It's a little unusual. 1 minute, 1 second on the clock here in the fourth quarter. Now the ball's back to the Baylor 45-yard line. So Nate Bennett has gone the entire way at quarterback today. Remember last week gave way to Edward Griffin late in the game. But Bennett takes this snap with a minute one to play. Give to Michael Turner. Holding on to the ball. Latek trying to strip it. Gets a yard to the 46.
5: Louisiana Tech.
3: And Louisiana Tech uses their final timeout.
5: 30 seconds.
4: Is it cramping again?
3: It's Caden Soracki who's down, and it does look like a cramp. He'll come off to the near side.
4: He had the cramp earlier, guys, if you recall. His left leg.
3: So timeout, Louisiana Tech will keep it here. 54 seconds to play. Fourth quarter, Baylor 36, Louisiana Tech 19. Thanks again to McDonald's, our game day sponsor, a proud partner of Baylor Athletics. 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Here, everything's better. Stay with us after the game for the First Central Credit Union postgame show. We'll go down to the locker room, visit with Coach Aranda, player or two, give you all the final stats and highlights from this game today. So it appears Baylor will hold on and win 36-19 Bears with 54 seconds to play. Ryland Morris in the backfield. Morris gets the carry to the left side.
4: Go around
3: the edge, 40. 35. There's that speed by Ryland Morris to get to the edge and then to turn on the Jets. He is marked out at the 38-yard line with 47 seconds remaining.
4: Let's see if they're getting a victory formation or what.
3: I think you could do it. They're going to have to run a couple more plays.
4: Yeah.
3: Went out of bounds, stopped the clock, 47 seconds. Snap back to Bennett. Give to Morris. Up the middle this time. Couple of yards to the 36. They're going to have to run one more play. Nate Bennett looks like, I don't think he'll pass on this next play. He'll finish 21 of 24, 88% completion.
4: That's amazing. Second start. Second time starting. Wow.
3: 253 yards, three touchdowns, and one rushing touchdown for Nate Bennett. He's got so much confidence in his own ability, and his teammates have so much confidence in him.
4: Good point.
3: Snap back, give to Morris. Morris breaks through, 20, 15, 10, 5, and out of bounds. As triple zeros show on the clock, that is the game. So the Bears finish non-conference play with a 2-1 record. That includes today's 36-19 win over the Louisiana Tech Bulldogs here on a gold out at McLean Stadium. Coach Aranda, Coach Cumbie embrace at midfield. These guys worked together in the past. Great respect for each other. But the Bears now look ahead to the start of Big 12 play in the Colorado Buffaloes coming in next Saturday morning. 36-19, the final score. Stay with us. The First Central Credit Union postgame show is coming up next. Again, the final score, Baylor 36, Louisiana Tech 19. Bulldogs drop to 1-2 on the season. 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
12: This is Paul Thorpe, Executive Director of the Bee Association, inviting you all to our 2026 Baylor Athletics Hall of Fame and Wall of Honor Induction Banquet November 20th at the Heard Welcome Center in Waco. We have another outstanding class of inductees this year, including Blitnikoff Award winner Corey Coleman from football, track and field NCAA champion sprinter Trayvon Bromell, and the longtime voice of the Bears, John Morris. The 2026 class also honors Quincy Acey from men's basketball, Tiffany McReynolds and Bill Martinson from track and field, baseball Zane Carlson and Haley Davis from women's golf. Also recognized will be our former men's basketball player, Waco Mayor, and the Texas State Senator David Sibley as the latest addition to the Bee Association's Wall of Honor. 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Hope to see you on November 20th. 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
3: 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Everything we do for you. Kelly Moore. Bears win today over Louisiana Tech, 36-19, the final score. Going to wrap things up here, give you all the final stats, get some player interviews, visit with Coach Aranda, check scores around the Big 12 and nationally. But Jeff Gindy, a winning day for the Bears, and at the end of the day, Baylor is 2-1. Again, a half a yard from being 3-0.
4: Yeah.
3: We can't beat ourselves up about that, but now it's on to the start of Big 12 play next
4: week.
3: They
4: did what they needed to do tonight.
3: Yeah,
4: they
3: yeah,
4: really did.
3: Exactly.
4: They came out and played offensively. They were explosive when they needed to. I think Nate Bennett played obviously an outstanding game. The running backs played well. The offensive line, still work in progress. Defense, again, lives up to its advertisement. A lot of tackles behind the line of scrimmage, disruptive, getting the ball back. How many fourth down stands did they have?
3: Yeah, three today.
4: Three?
3: Two today. You're right. Yeah.
4: So, you know what? This team is kind of poised, getting ready for next week, and I think it's in a good position.
3: So Baylor is 2-1 on the season. How about Nate Bennett? Gets the start last week against Prairie View A&M, his first start at Baylor. Now a second consecutive start today. And hope to have DJ Lagway back next week. Certainly that adds another element to this Baylor offense. But how about Nate Bennett? Just him getting the opportunity and making the most of it.
4: He sure did. And, you know, I think you mentioned something that probably gets overlooked is how the coach team will look to him with a lot of confidence. If he has to go in, all the confidence in the world that he can pull the trigger and
3: true.
4: Get it done.
3: Yeah, absolutely. So 36-19, the final score. Baylor over Louisiana Tech today. Look at the final stats when we come back. 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And Sick 'em Bears. 36-19, Baylor wins over Louisiana Tech. 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

0: Bryson Jackson now is on the sidelines. Number one, you got some shade in the second half on the near sideline. That was a real plus today, wasn't it, to be in the shade?
1: Absolutely. It was really nice, especially towards the end of the game. Initially, it was pretty hot, but catching that shade, man, it's nice, especially for this Baylor team, right? You can stay cool. The team across the way over here, they had the heat more directed on them, so... It definitely felt great.
0: That's good. That's good. Yeah. Well, it was great to have you there. Get your perspective from the sidelines. Jeff, how about some stats? Let's share stats with everyone that add up to this Baylor win today.
2: Yeah, sure. Let's go 418 total yards for Baylor, 253 in the air, and 165 on the ground. And you've already mentioned about Nate Bennett's performance, 21 out of 24, 253 yards. Three touchdowns, 88% completion rate, and he ran in for a touchdown as well. I mean, this guy is really the real deal. And receiving for catching passes from Nate Bennett tonight was Gavin Freeman, 7 for 47 yards. McGowan, 2 for 79 yards. Lewis Brown, the fourth, 2 for 79 yards as well. Williams, 2 for 20. Caden Knighton, 2 for 8. And Hampton, 1 for 10. Ali, there's 11 different receivers making receptions. Livingston had a reception for 9 yards. Hawkins-Pauley for 3 yards. Michael Turner for 1. I mean, a lot of good things came through the passing game, and I think Louisiana Tech was thinking Baylor's going to try to run the football and control this football game, so just take that away from him. Force him to throw the football. We'll drop 7, drop 8. So he'll have tight windows to try to get the ball in and make it difficult for Nate Bennett. But Nate Bennett had a great night. Receivers did a great, good job catching the ball when they needed to. On the ground, Morris, 4 carries for 55 yards. And Ronald Morris, I think most of those yardage was on that last play of the game. Pendergrass, 16 carries for 46 yards, only averaged 2.9 per carry. All of his yards are just dirty yards. It's just tough. It's rough. He gets hit a lot, but he still keeps going. Caden, 10 carries for 42 yards. Turner, 8 for 25. Bennett, 4 for 2. And Davis, 1 for 1 yard. So a lot of things came out of that. Penalties, 10 penalties for 90 yards for Baylor. That's got to get cleaned up. That there and right there, you're just killing yourself. You're shooting yourself in the foot. 21 first downs for Baylor. Third downs, there are 5 for 13. Fourth downs, 1 out of 2. Total number of plays for Baylor was only 68 compared to 78 by Louisiana Tech. Average yards per play, 6.1 yards per play. And yards per completion was 12 yards per completion. Average yards per rush was only 3.8. That's got to improve when you're going into conference play. Other than that, red zone 3 for 3 for Baylor. 27 minutes, 42 seconds, time of possession. Fumbles lost, 3 fumbles lost, 2 of them. 1 sack, 3 sacks against Baylor. And tackles for losses, 5 for 10 yards for the defense, for Baylor's defense. So numbers look pretty good. But I think there's still a lot of areas that there could be some improvement.
0: Yeah, and that's the thing. They go back to work or they look at tape tomorrow and the coaches, you know, have a lot of things to point out. It's not a finished product. It's 3 games in, and Baylor's 2-1. You know, you got to be happy with that, but there's still a lot of work to do.
2: You know, we look at these stats, and stats tell a story. Right. It's almost like looking at blood work. You know, you really do. You know, right. Your blood work shows you what's going on in the body. But that's what stats do. The most important stat, though, is the scoreboard. To your point, that's all that really matters. So, you know, we get bent out of shape over the stats, and they do tell you kind of what's going on, gives you a direction where the team is going. But bottom line is win the game. And I think this team is kind of getting that kind of winning attitude, and that's what it's good to see.
0: Nice day, as you mentioned, for Baylor quarterback Nate Bennett. Went the entire way. A couple of beautiful touchdown passes. Like this one right before halftime, he dropped it in the bucket to Lewis Brown for a 20-7 lead. From the 49, Nate Bennett at quarterback takes the snap. Looks left, throws left, deep ball, Lewis Brown, he's got it! One play, 51 yards. Nate Bennett to Lewis Brown for the Baylor touchdown.

0: Well, Lewis.
1: Real thing of beauty. That touchdown pass just right on the money. Not another one early third quarter, a 43-yard touchdown pass to Jaden McGowan. He threw some pretty balls today, didn't he?
0: He sure did. Yeah. I mean, yeah, and he had time.
1: Yeah.
0: You know, credit to offensive line for giving time for those deep routes to get open. And the receivers are doing a nice job of getting separation from the defenders as well. So, good execution as far as the pass game is concerned.
1: 36-19 the final. Baylor wins it to get to 2-1 on the season, wrap up non-conference portion of their schedule with a 2-1 record. Colorado coming in next Saturday to open Big 12 play. Take a break. Be back with more on the First Central Credit Union postgame show. It's brought to you by the First Central Credit Union. Everything we do for you. 36-19 the final. Baylor over Louisiana Tech on the Baylor Sports Media Network.
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1: 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Check scores around the Big 12, games in progress, games final, and some still to come. How about UCF leads Georgia State 17-7. Minute 5 to play first quarter. They're in Orlando. Oklahoma State leads Murray State 14-0. That is at the start of the second quarter. Oklahoma State looking to continue from their big win over then 6th-ranked Oregon last Saturday. BYU and Colorado State, the dreaded delayed in Colorado. It looks like they haven't even started yet. So, don't know what that is. Weather probably, but 11th-ranked BYU is playing at Colorado State. West Virginia at 25th-ranked Virginia, scoreless. 12:58 to play in the first quarter, so just getting going. Colorado playing at Northwestern. They're in Chicago to play Northwestern. Scoreless 12:21 in the first quarter, so just getting started there. Colorado will be in Waco next Saturday as the Bears open Big 12 play against the Buffs at 11 a.m. next Saturday morning. Finals involving Big 12 schools today. 17th-ranked Utah beat Utah State 33-0. Kansas State beat Tulane 31-20. Iowa State beat Bowling Green 55-7. Arizona State beat Kansas 24-17. That was the game at Wembley Stadium in London earlier today. Cincinnati came back and beat Miami of Ohio. They were trailing when we checked that at halftime, but Cincinnati comes from behind and wins 35-31. Arkansas State and TCU yet to come, a 7 o'clock kickoff Central Time, then 9:30 Central Time tonight, Northern Illinois at Arizona. Only other game was played last night out in Lubbock, a top 25 matchup, where 13th-ranked Texas Tech held serve at home, beating 22nd-ranked Houston 28-26 on a failed two-point conversion. I say failed. It was very close in the last seconds of that game for Houston, and Tech wins it by that margin of 2 points, 28-26. Our final here, 36-19, Baylor over Louisiana Tech. 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
1: And back on the First Central Credit Union postgame show, it's brought to you by the First Central Credit Union. Everything we do for you. Bears win today over Louisiana Tech, 36-19, the final score. And a big day for Nate Bennett talking about that. We talked about his passing. He also ran in a touchdown. First touchdown of the day on the legs of Nate Bennett. Bears. Bennett takes the snap, pressured, looking to run. Bennett's into the open, 20, 15, 10, 5, into the gold end zone for Nate Bennett. 25-yard touchdown run. Nate Bennett leads the Bears on a touchdown drive, the first possession of the day. Fun to see there, and really a harbinger of things to come with Nate Bennett. He was very good, very much in control of the offense. Through his legs we saw there, but throwing the ball to the tune of 21 for 24, and Jeff, that was terrific.
2: It was fantastic. In fact, the difference of last week to this week, you saw him out there. He's just so confident in what he was doing. He had control of what they wanted to do, what the game plan was, and he was going to execute it. And if the play broke down, he used his legs. He compromised, and he's able to get in the end zone for that one run, 25 yards for the first score for Baylor today. I just see it. He's a young man that's basically he's been held back. So, but now he's been able to show everybody what he can do. So if he's ever called on again,
1: yeah,
2: all the confidence in the world.
1: Yeah, he's just getting his chance, and he's making the most of it,
2: absolutely,
1: which is great. You know, he could have – another side of that is he could have left Baylor. He could have transferred to another school after, DJ Lagway was signed during the offseason. But he's a Baylor guy through and through, and so great to see. And are we glad he's here? Are we glad he stayed and proved how valuable he is to the success of this team?
2: You need high-character guys like that on your football team,
1: right?
2: Because, you know, this football season, it's a long season and guys get hurt left and right. You have to have those quality character guys that can step up and perform, and he did.
1: 36-19, the final score. Baylor wins it over Louisiana Tech. Bryson Jackson is with us from down below as we await Baylor interviews. Bryson, just your thoughts overall on this win. I mean, at the end of the day, it's a win for the Bears. That's good. What are your thoughts about this game today by Baylor?
3: Yeah, overall it's a win, and it's great for the program, great for the team. There's a lot of things that need to be cleaned up first, stepping into the official conference play. Definitely think and see that, you know, the thing that happened most today was the penalties. They were kind of Baylor's number one defense outside of the actual Louisiana Tech's defense. But the main thing is just getting those penalties cleaned up. And how do we do that? Just kind of being consistent, especially later in the game as time goes on, just to kind of focus on technique and doing things the way that you were taught, or just going off your foundation. But outside of that, there were a lot of things to be happy about, a lot of things to be very, very confident about, especially with the time that, you know, Nate Bennett had today at that QB position, and getting that ball out and making some big plays. We had some nice routes open down the field for the receivers. They made a lot of plays there. On top of that, the running game, even though, you know, we made the stats show that it's, you know, averaging about three yards a run, we were still able to get vertical and get a lot of pressure against that defense to make them pretty much sit in the whole house. That opens up for the receivers to make those one-on-one plays, and we saw that today. So overall, I think Baylor has a lot to be confident about. I think that they have – defensively, we've seen what we know this defense can do, and they know what they can do. You saw that today on the field. You saw some standouts. You know, LeVar Thornton there on that cornerback position, making a lot of plays out there on the perimeter. You know, that's something you want to see in your corners. That's something you want to see down the field. As far as the linebackers, you know, we were getting them running to the ball. You know, causing disruption, big hits. I think going into this conference Big 12 play, we'll be able to get everyone to the ball, creating chaos and havoc, and hopefully cause more turnovers than we did today. But overall it was a great win.
2: I was just going to comment that first offensive drive that started the third quarter.
3: I'm here with Coach Aranda.
1: All right, perfect. Okay.
3: Yep.
1: All right, hold that thought, Jeff. We'll come back to you as we're joined by head coach Dave Aranda's postgame comments brought to you by Alliance Bank. Alliance Bank, it's your bank. Coach, thank you for joining us, and congratulations on the win. Bottom line, a win at home, and you're 2-1 on the season.
4: No, appreciate that. There's good things, then there's things that we got to clean up, and so some of the things have been kind of lingering things, and so that's kind of all I'm thinking about right now, but any win's a good win, though, and to go back-to-back at home wins are good ones, too. So we're going to try to celebrate that tonight.
1: Those penalties, something that'll work on?
4: Yeah, it's the same thing. You know, these kids, like, everything about them, sometimes with penalties, it's you got a team that's kind of outside the lines and all phases of, you know, off the field and even on the field, and this team's not like that. It's there's nowhere, anywhere in this team is there anything like that. And so we get to pressure situations and we freak out. And so we got to be able to get that under control. That's tough because as much as you try to get a practice situation as intense as it needs to be for all of the freak out to happen, it's difficult to do that. And so we're kind of learning on the go right now. But I was hoping that we were able to take the lessons we needed to so that we can go Big 12 play and kind of have that in the rear view. Unfortunately, that didn't happen.
1: How about second straight game without DJ Lagway? But, man, Nate Bennett stepped in and had a terrific game for you.
4: Some positive things he did. You know, I thought some of the big plays were helpful. I think, you know, an area of improvement for us when we get to next week is going to be sustaining drives, trying to eat up some clock and kind of throw some body punches. We were able to get to connect with some haymakers, I guess would be a way to say it, and those were able to get us some knockdowns, so to speak. But you know, for him to come in and take command of the offense here the last 2 weeks, all the credit goes to him and just his preparation and his process to study and to get questions answered. He's a pro.
2: First offensive drive, Coach, it started the third quarter. Two really good run plays back-to-back with Pendergrass. And then all of a sudden you go one-on-one, nice vertical, pass, catch, touchdown Bears. It's almost like the run set up the ability to have a tight box, and then you go one-on-one because he's man-to-man on the outside, able to get in the end zone for a touchdown. Coach, how do you do more of that throughout the course of the game? You know what I'm saying?
4: No, I hear it. I think the consistency part is what you're missing. Yeah. And so it's you know, I think all of it goes into play when you know, I think you look at La Tech, and I know Sonny, and I have a lot of respect for Sonny, and it's a great team. There's a chip on their shoulder, and they play tough. And so, you know, they play LSU off of LSU's first game, and they play LSU, and then the next week LSU has got the game they got today, right? Ole Miss.
2: And
4: so, you know, La Tech does a great job kind of in that environment. And so that was all fully well known that's what we're going to head into. And so, you know, I wish we would have handled that better. I wish we would have in the moment stacked some drives after each other and not, you know, put up a score and feel comfortable with it. I think we have to get it. You know, we won today. What I just told them in the locker room was that, you know, we need to win, but it's more about how we win. And it's the process and kind of the standard you hold yourself to. So the score is a distraction. I'm not looking up at the score. I'm not worried. I'm not thinking about how much time's left. I'm not thinking about how many scores they need to get to get to us. I'm worried about, you know, beating their butt on this play, and then I'm gonna do it again on the next play. And so we're still coaching that. That hasn't taken hold yet.
1: Well, that finishes non-conference play, and here comes Colorado to start Big 12 play next Saturday.
4: Excited for that. Excited. There's been a lot of growing pains, and they'll continue to be here on just film study. But we're using all of it to get better and really like this team and like the position that they put us in, this team, to start off really strong Big 12-wise.
1: Yep, same here. Coach, thanks for the visit. We appreciate it.
4: Appreciate it. Thank you.
2: Thank you, Coach.
1: Coach Dave Aranda with us. His postgame comments brought to you by Alliance Bank. Alliance Bank, it's your bank. Bears win at 36-19, the final score. I think we've got Cooper Loveless with us now. Cooper at right tackle today for the Bears. First off, Cooper, thanks for being with us, and congratulations on the win. Nice win on your final non-conference game of the season today.
5: Yeah, it was a great win. It was nice to get one at home. It's always important to defend your household, so it was great to get it in there. And Louisiana Tech's a really good team, so happy to come away with that. A lot left on the field, a lot to come back and improve on.
1: Yeah, Louisiana Tech, man, they kept battling, didn't they, until the very end?
5: Yeah, absolutely. And we kind of knew that going in. They you know, as you heard Coach Aranda talk about, they're not a team that just will let you go over them. You have to earn everything, and so all those pre-snap penalties and stuff that we have to be the best in the country out of, putting ourselves in the best situation. So there's a lot to clean up, a lot to watch on the film, but you know, I think that shows a lot of what's left out there, how much more we can do. So I'm super excited about the about this week coming up, and getting back in the film room and getting treatment and just taking the next step.
1: You're in the offensive line. About the quarterback behind you, Nate Bennett, in his game today.
5: Man, it's just awesome to have anyone. You know, that's the thing, is you get out there and you have so much confidence. You can hear him, his confidence in the game. There's no quivering. There's no, I'm not supposed to be out here. You can tell he's taking control in the field, taking control of the offense. This is his offense. We're running it for him. And so when you have a guy like that, that it doesn't matter who's back there. You want to play and go out for whoever's behind you, because you know he's putting it all on the line. So guys like Nate, you know, it's so happy to see him just ball, and I got to be better for him. There's a lot I want to clean up on the day, but I just think we're in a really good spot heading into